0: some places while making sure that we are protecting the amenity and meeting all the other requirements in terms of patron safety and access and parking for people with a disability.
1: An elderly woman has been hit by a police vehicle in far north Queensland. The 70-year-old was struck at an intersection in Cairns just after 7 a.m. She was treated at the scene, then rushed to hospital. US Marines have boarded an Iranian oil tanker suspected of breaching the blockade of the Strait of Hormuz. They searched the vessel and then directed the ship's crew to change its course. A court's been told a pensioner in far north Queensland offered multiple people cash to cut off his leg. The 66-year-old had been struggling with leg pain for years and approached a number of strangers and offered them money. A 41-year-old man is on trial for murder after agreeing to amputate Mr. Tull's leg with a circular saw the other man purchased. In sport, repeating our earlier story, the Rabbitohs are surrounding Jai Arrow with love after his devastating MND diagnosis. The 30-year-old has quit rugby league, but coach Wayne Bennett says the club will remain by his side.
2: He will hang around here as long as he possibly can, okay, even after I'm gone. That's just the DNA of this club, and that's he'll need us, we'll need him. It's as simple as that. And so no one's walking away from anybody.
1: The Raiders will take on the Dolphins tonight. Hayden Matthews has been injured while training with the Socceroos ahead of the World Cup. The 21-year-old suffered an ankle injury and has been ruled out. Australia's Alex de Minaur has had a win at the Hamburg Open, defeating Alejandro Davidovich Fokina, while Alexei Popperin had a win at the Geneva Open. In finance, the All Ordinaries has opened at 8,717, one Aussie dollar, 71.5 US cents. 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Cloudy with coastal showers and south to southwesterly winds. We're heading for top temperatures of 20 degrees in the city and 21 in the west. Looking ahead, showers tomorrow, Saturday and Sunday. At the moment in the city, 16 degrees, 15 at Bankstown, 17 at Penrith, 15 at Richmond. That's the latest news. 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
3: Chris Smith across Australia.
4: Hey, good to have your company. That number is 13 12 69 13 12 69. We'll take your calls in just a second, but up to 20,000 childcare workers are preparing to walk off the job nationwide in July after the Albanese government failed to extend a key worker retention payment in last week's federal budget. Now, the people who work in childcare are not highly paid. These are your minimum wage workers. Why would the Labor Party want to dump them into this toxic tax mix? I don't get it. The payment, which was introduced to boost wages across the sector, is set to expire in November, raising concerns that workers could effectively face a pay cut before a separate Fair Work Commission stage wage increase fully flows through. So they're upset about this. These are small numbers we're dealing with. Under the planned industrial action, staff are expected to stage coordinated walk-offs during the day, temporarily leaving childcare centres across the country. The mums and dads who use childcare will be greatly concerned, as you could imagine. Now, the industry had widely expected the government to fund an extension of that payment past November. It's contributed to a reported 15% wage increase for some workers, so it's generous. But without that extension, unions are warning many staff could go backwards in real terms once the current payment expires, despite the broader wage uplift still being phased in over time. So it's sort of like two steps forward for childcare workers and then three steps back, which is why they will walk right across the nation in July. 13 12 69, the telephone number. Kerry, good morning.
5: Good morning, Chris, and thank you very much for taking my call. After almost 1,000 days since the late Honourable Peter Murphy submit her report about gambling to our federal government, of course, they start talk about it now. And As you know, these days, with the high cost of living, we have a large number of our pensioners, the most vulnerable people in our society, wasting their pensions on the poker machines.
4: True.
5: And create a big hole in their pockets. And by the time they receive the next payment from Centrelink, some of them, they have no enough money even to buy food.
4: Mm.
5: So it's about time our governments, federal and states, to look at this problem and make some changes. I'm not suggesting that we close the clubs or anything like that.
4: So what are you suggesting? Because a lot of people have tried to work out a way of weaning certain cohorts off gambling. What's the answer?
5: Well, personally, as an 86-year-old man, and I think we overdoing this thing in our country. Currently, we have more than 200,000 poker machines. In a few words, we have one poker machine for 130 people. On the other hand, in the United States, they have 900,000 machines, and there is about 360 machines for each person. And we are currently number one in the world per capita as far as the number of poker machines. And we're overdoing this thing, my
4: friend. Yeah, yeah. And look, so many opportunities to walk into your local casino, which many of the pubs nowadays have become.
5: Well, 2,670 years ago, one of the famous Greek philosophers said, everything in moderation.
4: Yeah, when it comes to gambling, that is so true, isn't it?
5: Yeah, drinking is... When you drink too much, it's not good for you. Smoking, if you drink smoking too much, it's not good for you. And everything. So this world is part of our life that we should follow and do everything in moderation. But here in Australia at the moment, we're overdoing this bloody gambling.
4: Yeah, well, the gambling lobby, very powerful, Kerry, very powerful, with a lot of big, loaded-up entrepreneurs, loaded-up, and they use those to hire lobbyists to reach government. That's how it works behind the scenes.
5: Yeah, well, something has to be done, my friend, because a lot of families have been destroyed, and especially now with the cost of living, as I said, many of our pensioners, of course, they have nothing else to do. They go there for a few hours, but it's a very expensive entertainment, this kind of thing.
4: Yeah, very true. Kerry, thank you for raising that issue. Thank you so much. This is why the Open Line plays such an integral role in a program like this. I'll try and set agendas at the beginning of the program on various issues, and our contributors weigh in on some of the biggest national issues. But when you start to have callers set the agenda, it's so interesting because, you know, we've learnt a little bit from what Kerry has to say about the per capita access to poker machines. I wasn't aware of the specific details. I knew we were high. I wasn't aware that we were that high. And it does indicate to you that this is a powerful lobby. The gambling lobby is powerful because they know what riches are associated with people's addiction to gamble. And it's an issue that doesn't get too much flight. But I'm glad Kerry raised it today. Thank you, Kerry, for your call.

0: Just before I get to where we got our power at some stage this morning, concerns have been raised today that Australians could soon be paying more at the Bowser. Nothing to do with what's going on in the Strait of Hormuz. Nothing. But there's a major shift in fuel policy being pushed by the Federal Transport Minister. And it all gets back to the application of green ideology to fuel. The government wants to cut our emissions. Transport Minister Catherine King is set to mandate that biofuels be blended into Australia's fuel supply, a move designed to boost the emerging green fuel industry and reduce emissions in hard-to-decarbonise sectors like aviation and maybe even freight. Now, I'm critical of this kind of stuff. This is the last, well, the wrong time to be adding another cost onto fuel. And the cost of the clearer or cleaner alternative could ultimately be passed on to consumers and businesses and the economy. They're going to go up anyway once the excise is slapped back onto fuel prices. Like, all well and good to go green, but it gets back to this idea, oh, if we reduced emissions in this country, we could somehow influence the temperature of the planet. It's just phooey. It's fake. It's an impossibility scientifically. The policy was flagged in last week's federal budget, which included a new market mechanism to drive uptake of low-carbon liquid fuels. It comes as global energy security is under renewed focus, with conflicts in the Middle East, of course. The government says it will proceed with the mandate after previously examining the costs and benefits of introducing low-carbon fuel requirements, arguing it is a necessary step forward, reducing emissions while building a domestic clean fuel industry. But all of this comes at a price. It's like all the stuff we're doing with transmission lines and wind turbines and all the stuff, we lose a hell of a lot, not just in terms of cost, but in terms of what we cherish in this country, which is our environment. The real environmental battle has got to happen on the ground, not when it comes to carbon dioxide. Anyway, our numbers for this morning, we chose 8 a.m. this morning, which is on the back end of the prime time breakfast period. Batteries were giving us just 1,000 megawatts, 4%, not much. Gas, not much, 6%. Wind, not much, 6%. Solar, seeing it, it's 8 o'clock and the sun's out and about, 18%. Hydro, 12%. And coal, 54%. We'll take a break. Come back with more after this.
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2: Warwick Farm, M1, multi-vehicle crash southbound just past the Big Dipper. Extended delays up to 7 kilometres. Also, the old Pacific Highway getting busy southbound, making your way down to Hornsby. 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I'm Ian Wallace with the latest traffic on 2SM. 1269.
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1: Well, the latest auction data is painting a fairly stark picture of Australia's property market at the moment, with growing concern about property demand, particularly in the cities of Sydney and Melbourne. It comes, of course, as debate ramps up over the federal budget and proposed changes to property settings, including negative gearing, which some say is already weighing on investor activity. Lewis Christopher joins us on the program today. He is the director of SQM Research, a property analyst. Lewis, thank you very much for your time.
2: G'day, Chris. Nice to be with you once again.
1: Yeah, good to have you with us. So when we look at the auction data first, which I'm entirely fascinated by.
2: Yes.
1: What is it actually telling us about market conditions and sentiment now?
2: It's telling us that market conditions are extraordinarily weak, the weakest that we've had since the first lockdown of COVID back in April 2020.
1: Wow. Due to what? And has the budget played any role in that sentiment?
2: There's two factors behind this. Firstly, the rise in interest rates in February, and then the recent rise has had an impact upon the market. But second to that, we can tell that there's been a more additional recent impact over the past 2 weekends. So auction clearance rates before the weekend before last, before we saw the news about the taxes in the headlines, were in Sydney running in basically the high 30s to low 40 percentile mark. Keeping in mind, we publish a very conservative clearance rate series.
1: Yeah.
2: Last weekend, the clearance rate fell to 31%. So less than a third of properties sold either at auction or prior to auction.
1: Okay. How do you make the connection, though, between the announcements on negative gearing and what didn't sell at auction last weekend?
2: By the drop in the clearance rate. So the evidence is pretty clear that prior to these announcements, clearance rates were weak, but they were considerably higher than what they were for these last 2 weekends.
1: So what impact will negative gearing, the changes to negative gearing, make on certain properties that don't sell? Is it a case that investment style apartments, for instance, would dry up and not sell at auction?
2: So with existing properties and existing property investors, they have the grandfathering provisions on negative gearing,
1: yep,
2: but they lose the capital gains tax discount.
1: That's right.
2: There's no grandfathering on that at all. So what that does is this. It incentivizes existing property investors not to sell, for starters.
1: Yeah. So they're stepping back and waiting.
2: They're stepping back, absolutely. Yeah. They don't want to sell because they're going to be up for a significant tax in the future. However, and they get to keep the negative gearing entitlements now. But on the buy side, this is where, you know, there are considerable problems. As a potential investor, at this point in time, you're not very welcome in the marketplace because you will, if you buy a property, you will be up for the capital gains tax in its full amount, and you will not be entitled to any negative gearing unless you buy a brand spanking new property.
1: Okay. Question without notice. In terms of rental prices, the government said to us last week that, they'll go up about $2 a week. I was astounded to hear that. Surely that's way, well and truly an underestimate.
2: Oh, it's just mathematically incorrect. So the truth of the logic of it is that we are going to see less investment properties available in the rental market. And I think that was actually in the budget papers as well about that particular point. So we will see a reduction in the supply of rental properties. If demand stays constant or indeed increases, you're going to see a rise in rents, and it'll be more than just $2 a week.
1: Closer to what?
2: Well, I think it's going to be north of $100 a week.
1: Yeah, of course it is. Of course it is. Just in terms of valuations, by the time we get to the end of the year and all of this starts to filter through and people also understand what it means to their individual circumstances, how much of a valuation drop can we expect in a market like Sydney?
2: So our forecast before the property tax changes were announced was that Sydney housing prices for this year was going to fall by up to about 6% due to the interest rate rises and the rise in inflation. Now, with these additional taxation changes, the falls are going to be more than that. And the auction clearance rates are suggesting the falls are going to be at least 9 to 10% for this calendar year. And that wouldn't be the peak to trough decline. I think if there's no change to interest rates, no change to these new property taxes, you'll see falls into 2027 as well.
1: When was the last time we lost 10% on property valuations?
2: Oh, good question. That would take us back, I think, to about 2018.
1: Yeah. Yeah, quite amazing. Lewis, thank you very much for that. That's so interesting, especially for people with their fingers in those kind of pies. Very interesting. Waiting and watching. Thank you.
2: You're welcome.
1: Good on you. Lewis Christopher, Director of SQM Research, a property analyst. That's a brief rundown of where we're at now and how much the market has been influenced by those significant changes to property, that is negative gearing and capital gains tax in the budget. Shane, good morning.
3: Yes, good morning, Chris. I'm sort of pretty well across everything except for the final, you know, the nitty-gritty, and the final details. I'm not an economist or anything. But it seems to me that it's very clear that a lot of these policies that this government is bringing out are deliberate.
1: Oh, of course it's deliberate. Why do you think that it may not be?
3: I don't think it's not be. I'm sure it is.
1: These are philosophically driven.
3: Yeah. I think just recently the biggest example of not being responsible is the Inland Rail. You know, they're going to stop it at Dubbo, and that would have boosted this economy so much. And
1: well, it's going to stop at Parkes, and that's halfway to what it needs to go to complete the stretch. You can't have a system half-baked like they've now got planned. And at the cost that they were talking about, the benefit of having an inland rail far surpasses anything we're doing in the Snowy Mountains, which is up to the same level of cost and will produce very little in the way of power compared to what the benefits are from inland rail.
3: Yeah, yeah, it's very, very, it's very clear what they're up to. I'm sure they sit down and have a meeting every week. How can we ruin this country? You know, they just
1: Or are they just blinkered to what actually makes an economy hum, and philosophically, and diametrically opposed to incentivising the country and people in the country?
3: Yeah. I think you can't try and turn around and say they don't know what they're doing. I think it's more than that. They know what they're doing, and it's
1: That's culpable.
3: Yeah. Stop being nice to them. You know, like God. You know, a 10-year-old kid. You know, at school. You know, no better than this.
1: Yeah. Thank you, Shane. Thank you. I appreciate your commentary. Yeah, it's deliberate. Whether it's deliberate to bring the country to its knees, I'm not quite sure. I just think that people become blinkered when they have particular philosophies about how the country should be run, and they make the wrong decisions as a result of those philosophies. And the socialism that is emerging front and centre out of what has been delivered at the budget, you cannot mistaken. 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
4: 2SM, Sydney traffic.
5: Woonga M1 multi-vehicle crash southbound just past the Big Dipper. There are delays up to 7 kilometres. Right in the sand to unify the Grand Parade, Lane 1 closed city-bound near President Avenue. It's end of financial year at Beaumont Tiles with up to 26% off selected wall and floor tiles. 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I'm Ian Wallace with the latest traffic on 2SM 1269.
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2: Diane, what's happening?
3: Thank you, Chris. A man's accused of stealing the camera belonging to one of the Bondi massacre victims and pawning it for $800. A parliamentary inquiry is recommending the New South Wales government fully fund pay rises for preschool teachers. A man charged over a pursuit in which he allegedly hit a police officer in Sydney's southwest, and round 12 of the NRL will get underway tonight. We'll have those stories and more at the top of the hour.
2: Great stuff. Thank you very much. I'm going to catch up with Matt Camanzulli shortly. Matt was a candidate, an independent candidate in the federal seat of McMahon, up against Chris Bowen, our energy minister. Now, Bowen won that seat, retained the seat, but Camanzulli's been doing a little bit of study on Chris Bowen's spending in recent months. And he's got a very interesting story to tell us. We'll get to him very, very shortly. But the shadow... Angus Taylor has accused Labor today of consigning our country to energy scarcity in quite a sharp attack on the government's energy policy. The leader of the coalition was speaking at the Australian Energy Producers Conference this morning. Angus Taylor used his keynote address to argue that current policy settings risk undermining energy security and discouraging investment in the sector. Some of what we've been discussing on the program for quite some time. Let's have a listen to what Angus Taylor had to say.
4: You know, at the end of the day, this government lectures people about its net zero policies, but let me tell you what it's delivered. And delivery is what counts in the end. You can carry on and sermonise to people all you like, but it's delivery that counts. And here's the delivery. Electricity prices up 40%. And emissions have barely moved under this hopeless energy minister. When I was energy minister, prices down 10% and emissions down 10%. That's outcomes. See, the thing about this Labor government is it's all in the press release, it's all in the talk, it's all in the rhetoric, and it's never in the delivery. We see that in the economy. We see that in energy. We see that in the way small business has been treated over recent years. Australians have had enough. They've had a gutful of it. All the talk, get to outcomes. Chris Bowen's not delivering the outcomes.
2: Yeah, I think Angus Taylor's on the money here. I think this is a real vote winner. People understand that they're paying so much more in power, and it doesn't need to be that way, that we've become obsessed with the ideology of wind turbines and solar panels, and we're not allowing the coal industry to deliver our baseload power, that we're not doing enough in the gas industry to allow them to invest more and keep more here. Like, there are so many issues associated with energy at the moment, and they are obsessed and single-minded on renewables. And that is not baseload power. It is simply not baseload power. Yes, political activist, I'll have to call him now. Matt Camanzulli is on the line right now. Matt, g'day.
5: G'day, Chris. How are you, mate?
2: I'm doing very well. Last time we spoke to you, you were giving away, I think it was $10,000 worth of fuel in Blacktown in Sunny Holt Road, which was an overwhelming success, so well done on that. Now, you've done a little bit of digging on the spending trends of our energy minister, our climate change minister, Chris Bowen. What have you found?
5: Well, mate, he spent the better part of half $1 million, $500,000, so it's about $450,000 spent on his credit card. It includes staff expenses. Some of this stuff's, you know, pretty standard, pretty reasonable things. But one of the things that really stood out to me was he spent $1,000 on a motor vehicle excess, which looks to me like he's crashed his car and then spent $1,000 of our money on the excess. A little bit like you crashing, you know, a company car, a car you've got a novated lease on, and then asking your boss to pick up the excess on having an accident.
2: He'd be telling me to go and jump.
5: He's imposed it.
2: Yeah, he'd be telling me to go and jump if I suggested to do that. But this is a $1,000 excess. Is there any Is there any additional information about what it was related to? How do you know it's a private car?
5: Well, look, it says private plated vehicle, so it's on a vehicle that is clearly private plates in
2: right.
5: his name,
2: not a government
5: so
2: plate.
5: It's his car. Whether the government's novated the lease for him or not, it's still his car. He was driving it, and normally you're responsible for the accidents you have in company cars, right? Jeez. So it's like a company car that, or a novated lease, a car that you're driving that's yours that the boss is helping you pay for, but you crash it and then charge $1,000 on your company credit card to cover the excess. Now, in going around, it's part of what we're doing, Chris. We've got the $10,000 in fuel. Yeah, we gave that away. There's another $22,000 in community grants that we're giving away as well. I've been going around and now meeting a lot of the people that have made those applications. And mate, the stories that I'm hearing, so many people are living right now, today, week to week, even, getting onto the credit card a little bit because not keeping up with the day-to-day bills and the increasing costs of just everything. A lot of people, if their fridge breaks down, get a nail in the tire or crash the car, there's no money for that excess.
2: No.
5: It's just not there. But this guy's going to put, the minister thought it'd be a good idea to put his motor vehicle excess on the credit card.
2: Very similar. I'd love to ask him what that is for and how were the circumstances of the crash, but, of course, he's in Denmark right now.
5: Of course. Well, he spent about $85,000 in that quarter on international travel as well. Now, presumably some of that, mate, is going on helping us secure diesel and fuel, I'm sure. But $85,000 in 3 months of travel, I mean, it seems like a lot of money to me.
2: That's a hell of a lot of money. Over what period of time? Just this year?
5: Yeah, well, no, mate. We're quarterly, 3 monthly. So some of those bills might have been taken up from the last quarter because, you pay later for some of these services and things. But certainly it looks like it's a rolling thing and they're spending, Chris is spending in the order of $85,000 every 3 months.
2: Okay, I'm going to put in a call to Bowen's office. He'll no doubt still have some of his staff there. hopefully I don't get the cop 2027 people from that department, but I'll try and get his general workers and we'll try and ask the question about why would he have to pay excess of $1,000 on a private plated car and why is it being claimed on the taxpayer?
5: That's the question, right? And look, it looks like, if you look at the line item, it looks like the crash happened in October. I think it was the 25th of October, but it got accounted for. He paid the excess in the last 3 months and that's why it's shown up now. You can actually, if you go in there, you can actually see when he did it. And, it'd be I'd love to know what he was doing that day. What sort of community work, ministerial work was he doing on the day that he crashed his car and thought it'd be a good idea we pay his excess?
2: Well, he wouldn't be the only politician that makes up the idea that they were doing, work for the taxpayer on a particular day and it was coinciding with something that he wanted to do himself. Who knows? But we'll ask the question, mate. We'll put in the question because... Mate, you and I have very little respect for that fella.
5: Mate, it's tough. I mean, he's the president of the cop now, but I reckon he's a little bit tough to cop. To be fair, it's just not as easy. It's not as easy to watch some of these antics run now. And we can't afford the continual increase in cost in power bills. But then to just get this insult on top of the injury.
2: Yeah.
5: It's just hard to take. It seems like there's a culture of entitlement. And to be somewhat fair, I think it's something that's happening across the board with a lot of the people that are elected into parliament. It's just this idea that, don't worry, we'll just lean on the taxpayer that little bit harder and our lives will be fine, it'll be okay. And it almost puts them in a separate category, doesn't it? And that's not Australia. We don't want our politicians sitting in a separate category to us where they've got extra ways to get around having to pay their motor vehicle excess, for example, and then impose laws on the rest of us that make our lives that bit more difficult, like the budget. Nobody seems happy with the budget. No. Nobody seems happy with the work they're doing. But they're just leaning on us, and it just seems like that's part of the culture of Canberra at the moment. Yeah, I just think it stinks.
2: It stinks, and it makes people furious, and that's what they are at the moment, furious. Matt Camenzulli, thank you very much for your time, mate.
5: Hey, thanks for having me on, Chris.
2: No problem. Matt Kemenzulli. We'll put in a question and we'll ask why that cost would be accrued to taxpayer funding. Why would he claim that? We'll try and get to the bottom of it for you. But he is tough to cop, Chris Bowen, isn't he?

Australia, communities are being destroyed by the reckless rollout of wind farms and solar factories. And as reported on The Weekend, Chris Bowen simply does not get it. Policymakers cannot escape the reality that much of our prime agricultural land will have to be sacrificed to meet government-mandated renewable energy targets. Under his government's renewable superpower policy, 15% of Australia's landmass will be littered with wind turbines and solar panels. That's the equivalent to one-third of Australia's prime agricultural farmland.

0: Yeah. We're putting in a call right now to try and find out whether it's true or not, but maybe they'll tell us that this is allowed. Well, that to me becomes a bigger issue. No taxpayer would want that to be allowed. As Matt Camenzulli said, if it happened to us on a private trip, in a private car, we had a crash, we had to pay an excess for the insurance company to pay for the damages, we wouldn't be turning up to work to ask the boss to pay the bill.
1: 2SM, Sydney traffic.
2: Woonga M1 multi-vehicle crash just past the Big Dipper. Extended delays up to 7 kilometres. Also, the old Pacific Highway busy down the Hornsby. Brighton the Sands to unify the Grand Parade. Lane 1 closed city-bound before President Avenue. Congested roads, overflowing schools and hospitals, zero immigration. Australia needs a new deal. Newdeal.au. 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I'm Ian Wallace, 2SM, 1269.
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0: Yes, a little respect for the taxpayer would go a long way, wouldn't it? From those who are comfortably ensconced in power in Canberra. 13 12 69 is the telephone number. Let's go to the Gold Coast right now. Ben, good morning.
1: Ah, good morning, Chris. Respect for the taxpayer. That'd be good, wouldn't it?
0: Yeah, a change.
1: A change. Long-time listener, first-time caller.
0: I've got to come up with a T-shirt with that saying on the front for to sell at our merch store. I must.
1: You should have had it on the umbrella that I've got.
0: Yes, I should have. It's a good slogan. I wish I had a dollar for every listener that said it over the years.
1: That'd be great. That'd be great. Mate, I've been meaning to call many, many times about many things, but to this last caller that just called up then, and with what's happened in the last week with the budget handed down, never have I felt that it's so unfair any more than now.
0: Mm.
1: But I've got a stat that's going to beat that last caller. Penny Wong, now, I don't know if she put $1,000 excess on the company credit card, I'm not sure. But the previous caller, I can't remember his name, was saying about $85,000 or $86,000 in the travel for the 3 months.
0: Matt Kamenzuli, yeah, that's what he was saying.
1: That, yeah, Penny Wong is $506,000 for 3 months.
0: Unreal, isn't it?
1: Where's the respect at? What is she doing to spend $5,000 a day?
0: How could you possibly how could you successfully spend that amount of money even if you wanted to?
1: I could do it for a few days. I couldn't do it for 90.
0: That's extraordinary. I didn't know that.
1: It's incredible. So when you're putting through that call to Chris Bowen's office or finding out about how you do, we need to confirm what's going on because it's just getting worse and worse.
0: They must pick the greatest hotels, the greatest seat on a plane, and the greatest food and drink you could possibly get access to. That is the only way I can determine that you'd spend that amount of money.
1: And then turn around and tell us to pump our tyres up to save money.
0: Yeah, take your roof racks off. They're an intelligent bunch, aren't they?
1: Unreal. And it goes on.
0: Thank you, Ben.
1: Yep.
0: Great to have you on the program. Thank you. Sid is on line 4. Hi, Sid.
2: How you going, mate?
0: Very well, thank you, Sid.
2: I haven't catched that.

0: Outstanding. That takes us back to about 2010. Wow, what a protest movement that was, eh?
1: But not enough people went, Chris.
0: Oh, we got thousands there, though, and at the same time, we had the carbon tax dropped as a result.
1: Yeah, but instead of being 40,000, it should have been 200,000.
0: Yeah. Well, it was midweek. You know, people. You know, the people who complain about this sort of stuff are hardworking Australians who don't take days off to be a part of a protest. That's just the simple fact of it. The permanent protesters are the ones with very little to do.
1: Well, I worked at TNT with hundreds of people. I could not get anyone else to go.
0: Yeah. Well, that's probably the reason, but it doesn't mean they weren't, you know, fixated with...
1: Yeah.
0: They were right behind the cause and getting rid of the carbon tax, no doubt, but it's a matter of time and also a matter of distance too, Sid.
1: Yes, I know. But it cost me. I didn't get paid for the day from work.
0: No. What do you think of our Bowen song? Are we being too cruel?
1: Can we get that out there so it'll become number one? It'll stay number one until Albo's gone.
0: All right. I tell you what I'll do. I'll play it a little bit more often. How's that?
1: That's bloody terrific. Good on you, Chris. I'm on Facebook with you.
0: That's good. Thank you, Sid. I'll look for you next time I get on Facebook. I rarely have time to even look at Facebook, but I'll try. Thank you, mate. Much appreciated. Leonard, hi.
2: Oh, good to hear you, Chris. You know, I feel sorry for that young girl, 15-year-old. You're talking about Facebook. She's got her own business, an ice cream shop, I think up on the Gold Coast.
0: Yeah.
2: Can't use her Facebook page to advertise because she's only 15. An aspiring Australian businesswoman. How about that?
0: Yeah, how stupid. What a silly rule.
2: Now, following Matt's conversation, I've got to be a bit confidential here, but I want to expose another law. Very prominent doctors' clinics in the West. One you might even have realised been on your news a lot lately involving the Middle East. I'm not going to say any more. These urgent care clinics... You can go down there and get an appointment as long as you declare you're an urgent care case.
0: Right.
2: You might have a cold, but you're an urgent care case. But you try to get an appointment, you might have to wait a week or two at the same clinic. You go in one door, you come out the other, you get an urgent care appointment. Now, these guys must be getting money for these urgent cares, and that's all I want to say, Chris. There's a rort going on, and I'd love you to investigate.
0: Okay. All right, Leonard, leave that with me. Leave that with me, and we'll see if we can... dig around and find out a little bit more. Thank you. Errol, you went to the carbon tax rally too, or anti-carbon tax rally, I should say.
3: Sure did, Chris.
0: That's 16 years ago.
3: I'll never forget the words on the way home. Mr. Albanese called us the convoy of incontinence.
0: Yes, he did too. The convoy of incontinence. What an arrogant, ignorant thing to say.
3: And I'll go back to him. I've never seen... I'm 78 year old, Chris, and I've never seen such an incompetent government in my life.
0: Mm. In so many ways, not just with what we've got out of the budget, but in terms of energy in particular, and look where our bills are at the moment, and of course the impost on business as a result, it's a disaster.
3: Chris, what I want to know is, right, I worked harder in my life.
0: Hey, listen, Errol, I've only got about 10 seconds left before a network break. You stay right there and we'll come back and continue the conversation after the news.
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5: Woorunga M1, multi-vehicle crash just past the Big Dipper. Extended delays up to 7 kilometres. Also heavy traffic on the Old Pacific Highway going to Hornsby. Tullora Centenary Drive clear in both directions. 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I'm Ian Wallace. Latest traffic on 2SM 1269.
6: Round 12 of the 2026 NRL season is here and it all starts in Canberra tonight.
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6: The Raiders take on the Dolphins in the nation's capital for what should be a cracking game of footy. Can Christian Wolf's men get the job done away from home, or will Ricky's Raiders get a bit of momentum during the origin period?
8: Geo Weeks in the space, here he goes. Puts the foot down, away he goes, into the corner, try.
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3: Good morning, I'm Diane Coveney-Garland. A 35-year-old man's been charged after allegedly stealing a camera from one of the Bondi massacre victims. He's accused of picking up the camera belonging to Peter Maher, who was one of the 15 people shot dead on December 14 last year. The man later pawned the equipment for around $800. Police say the accused was also taking photos of the Hanukkah event. News Corp reports the SD card, which contains the final photos taken by Mr. Maher, has been recovered. The Federal Coalition wouldn't put more taxes on oil and gas if elected. Opposition leader Angus Taylor says Australia's already receiving $22 billion of tax revenue from oil and gas.
4: I wanted to go up because there's more investment and more production of oil and gas in this country. More investment, more jobs, more opportunities for Australians. That's how we do it. And that means we've got to have an approval process where the federal government gets out, hands it over to the state governments, and the state government make timely approvals and give clarity to industry about that investment.
3: A man will face court following a pursuit in Sydney's southwest. Hilary Castle reports.
5: About 9:30pm on Wednesday, police spotted a vehicle allegedly speeding on the Hume Highway, Liverpool. They attempted to stop the driver, but he failed to pull over. The vehicle continued through multiple suburbs before stopping in Greenacre and reversing into an officer who wasn't injured. The driver refused to get out of the car and was tasered. Police seized a garage door opening device and $1,200 cash and mobile phones after searching the vehicle. The man was charged with several offences and refused bail to face Burwood local court today. In Sydney, Hilary Castle, Super Radio Network News.
3: A parliamentary inquiry is recommending the New South Wales government fully fund pay rises for preschool teachers and educators. Staffing levels continue to drop, with workers in the sector leaving at unprecedented levels. Independent Education Union of Australia's New South Wales ACT branch acting secretary David Towson says it's time for action.
6: We really want to see the government step up. It'd be hard for them to ignore this. We've been on the streets. People have rallied around the state. It's time that our members in community preschools, not-for-profit, who do provide that high-quality care, get paid an appropriate sum of money. They're seriously underpaid at the time being.
3: There are calls for more funding to be given to post-treatment cancer care. Some survivors suffer long-term side effects, which are overshadowed by the focus on beating cancer. Australian sexual health physician Dr. Tonya Mazzini says more needs to be done.
7: Cancer treatment we know can be life-saving, but the side effects don't always end when treatment does. For many women, the reality is ongoing pain, sudden menopause, pelvic health issues, or radiation injuries. And too many are left to manage these side effects without a clear pathway to support.
3: And services have resumed at Melbourne's Avalon Airport after a suspicious package was found. In sport, the Raiders will take on the Dolphins tonight to kick off round 12 of the NRL. Xavier Savage will be back from injury, with Jed Stewart to move to the bench. Trey Fuller will replace Herbie Farnworth in the Dolphins squad. Francis Molau and Jeremy Marshall-King will replace Thomas Flegler and Max Plath, who are on origin duty. Hawthorn's Jack Gunston will miss the game against Guwana in Launceston tonight. He's battling a foot injury. The Socceroos are putting in the hard yards at training ahead of the World Cup. Midfielder Alex Robertson says they're working hard.
8: Two really good sessions in the bank, and the previous 2 days as well have been two tough sessions, so yeah, we're getting our work
3: in. In finance, the All Ords is up 141 points at 8858, one Aussie dollar 71.47 US cents. 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Cloudy with coastal showers and south to southwesterly winds. We're heading for top temperatures of 20 in the city, 21 in the west. Looking ahead, showers tomorrow, Saturday and Sunday. At the moment in the city, it's 19 degrees, 17 at Bankstown, 18 at Penrith, 18 at Richmond and 18 at Maryong. That's the latest news. Now Chris Smith across Australia on 2SM.

0: Good to have you with us. Very shortly, I'm going to speak to someone from Screen New South Wales about how prolific movie making is in the city of Sydney at the moment. There are any number of movies that have, you know, American production foundation that have been sent to Australia to be shot. And apparently there's a lot of reasons, there are big reasons for this, mainly because of the landscape and topography and the architecture of Sydney. The harbour, of course, adds to it. But we'll talk with the Screen New South Wales people shortly about who's in town, why Sydney, and why would you come this far if you, you know, it's a Hollywood production, some of these movies, and they come all the way to Australia to shoot them. Quite incredible. But let's get back to Errol, who wants to finish his call to us. Go ahead, Errol.
1: So, I worked hard on my life, right?
0: Yeah.
1: Now, so I could leave my kids something, right?
0: Yeah.
1: Does that mean when I turn my toes up, the house and everything we got, we sell it to give the kids, we pay tax on them?
0: Yeah, yeah. That's always been the plan in this country.
1: How do you mean?
0: Well, that's always been the intention. Your intention, my intention, this has always been something that you do. Well, you try and do anyway.
1: Yeah, yeah, so that's how it's going to be, is it?
0: What do you mean? Now you've your capital gains tax discount will be smaller and therefore you'll be paying more tax on your assets.
1: See, we try to work out a way. Which I knew this death tax was going to come in, right, when you've got a bunch of reds in the bed.
0: Yes. Well, these are indirect death taxes. That's no word of a lie.
1: In my day, it was reds under the beds. Commos, right?
0: Yeah, yeah.
1: They're out, in the open, mate. They've got the covers off, mate.
0: Well, I've never seen the Labor Party show off its socialist colours as much as they did in that budget. Never before, since I've been covering politics for 45-odd years, I've never seen it so profound.
1: Not being what, Sam, but it doesn't give you incentive to live. What they've done, it just takes everything away from you. Because they blow money, like Wong gives 30 million to bloody Fiji or something. They give the rest to all these other countries who want to try and kill us. And then they screw us more.
0: Yeah, it's so true. So true.
1: No. Anyhow, we've done a good job on the carbon tax rally anyhow, Mark.
0: Yeah, we did. The result was outstanding and it woke up a few. They wanted to tell us we only had a half a dozen there, but there was nothing like that because we were taking numbers from the buses that arrived and we knew the numbers. We knew the numbers. The media didn't know the numbers and tried to run it down as somehow, you know, we were all climate skeptics. No, we were told we wouldn't get a carbon tax and we didn't want one. Take it to an election. That's all we were asking.
1: But how can they understand? They can't understand. Maybe 8 years you might get out of a solar panel, right? Maybe 10 years you might get out of a wind farm, right? Then they've got to start again.
0: Yeah. They've got to do it all over again after 20 years. You're spot on.
1: That's what I mean.
0: Okay. Good on you, Errol. Thank you very much for your call. I appreciate that. Now, Katie Hopkins, our UK, well, our indirect UK correspondent, has got a little story that she wanted to tell, and she's posted it online, which I thought I'd play for you, and it's about the problem you have nowadays as an entertainer when you call yourself Chubby. Now, I remember Chubby Checker, hugely successful, right around the world, globally. Chubby Checker. Well, Chubby Checker and the other Chubby entertainers are now being banned from entertainment venues because of that very word.
2: I'm here outside the Pavilion Theatre in Exmouth where I'm having a protest group of one person because I say they should let Chubby play. So the Exmouth Pavilions had a signed contract with Chubby Brown to play here. People were already buying tickets and then the new management at Exmouth Pavilions decided that due to a new direction and because they were seeking to be more inclusive, they would cancel Chubby's big night. A few things on that. The theatre says it supports freedom of expression. as long as it's what, not chubbies. They support inclusivity. Oh yes, they're inclusive, just as long as you think every damn thing that some new member of management thinks. I've asked these guys to meet with me today. They've refused a meeting because they don't have the moral courage to stand up for the decision that they've made. They've mucked around audiences again. And I have to say, chubby's not asked me to be here. I speak on behalf of absolutely no one but myself. But I do find that those who preach tolerance are the least tolerant of all. And I also would support the fact that chubby isn't going around clubbing people on the head, telling people to come here. You can come or not come. Want to hear chubby? Buy a ticket. Well, you could have done until they cancelled. Don't want to come? Stay home. And I also hear the nonsense from staff that say, oh, I might feel vulnerable. I might feel vulnerable if they allow chubby to play. Well, you know what? Stay home and be vulnerable. Because there's always a shedload of staff who want to come along and have a great night. So all the respect and support to Chubby Brown, who's now 82 years old and still teaching the young ones what hard work is all about. I'm hugely disappointed in Exmouth Pavilion, and I say, let Chubby play.
0: Well done, Cody Hopkins. Yeah, 82, an entertainer. Because he's nicknamed himself Chubby, it's no longer applicable. Gee, we're a woke lot, aren't we? Anyway, Sydney is fast becoming one of the hottest film sets in the world right now, and the big-name talent is starting to reflect it. From Hollywood heavyweights like Mark Wahlberg to Game of Thrones star Natalie Dormer, the city is quietly turning into a magnet for major international productions. Joining us right now is the Executive Director of Screen New South Wales, Kylie Munich. She specialises in content distribution, development, co-productions and agency leadership, and has held executive roles across public and private screen organisations both here and in the UK. Kylie, thank you very much for finding time for us.
3: Hi, Chris. Good morning.
0: I cannot believe the number of productions that are being shot now, productions that are basically coming out of Hollywood, but they've chosen to come over the other side of the world and film it all in Sydney. It's quite amazing.
3: It's true. We are awash with Hollywood stars and global stars, but that's because Sydney is such an attractive destination to film in, and we make all the things work to bring those productions here.
0: When you say you make all the things work, are there extra incentives for Hollywood productions to come to Sydney, or is it just our topography and architecture that they love?
3: There are incentives for all film and TV shows to film in New South Wales and Sydney. The New South Wales government supports local productions, that's local TV and films, as well as international. So they come here because, yes, they're incentivised to do so. But once they get here, we have some of the best crews in the world. We have some of the most diverse locations. Sydney can stand in for London, it can stand in for New York. And then when you get to the beaches and the outback and the bush, you know, we can offer everything.
0: There's a lot of production happening, and I've seen reports that filming is underway for what's called Greyhound 2 with Stephen Graham, who was incredible in Adolescence, and Tom Hanks. Tom Hanks has been here seemingly for months and months.
3: He has. They've wrapped on that one now. That's a big feature film for Apple TV, and we got to do a set visit on that show, on that film, and it was incredible. And Tom Hanks loved being here, again, because we make everyone feel welcome, and then they've got everything they need to make a film succeed here.
0: And I presume that a lot of these big stars, like Tom Hanks, well, that's probably not a good example, but most of the other big film stars would be far easily recognised in the United States as opposed to, say, Sydney.
3: Well, I do recall that Tom Hanks was travelling on the Sydney Metro and got recognised and posed for selfies with people. Yes. So he was a man of the people when he was here, for sure.
0: And the ideal film sets, like if you're doing a heritage or a back-in-time kind of movie, you've got some incredible vistas and architecture to work with, haven't you?
3: That's right. You mentioned the film The Big Fix that Mark Wahlberg and Natalie Dormer and Riz Ahmed are currently here for. So they were using some of the Sydney streets around the Rocks just recently to stand in for London.
0: That makes sense, because the Rocks is just something out of this world, isn't it?
3: Yes, it's a proper step back in time. Now, of course, we also have the biggest studios in the Southern Hemisphere, located in Sydney at Disney Studios right here in Sydney. So again, they've got places to film interiors in big sound stages, and then they can go out and find every location they need across Sydney or across the state. Another example is the Netflix feature Apex, which is streaming on Netflix now, was filmed in Sydney and the Blue Mountains and near Canberra last year with Charlize Theron and Taron Egerton, so another big budget production. And the great thing about all of these is, of course, they spend millions of dollars in the state. They employ local people.
0: Oh, so extras come from our population too?
3: Absolutely. Extras do, but also all the crew. So all of those people who are operating cameras, or the carpenters who are building the sets, the people doing costumes, the catering, the security, everything, they're all local people. So
0: great.
3: They're getting the jobs.
0: A little birdie told me that the Mark Wahlberg film you mentioned, The Big Fix, actually shot last night at Cockatoo Island, and it featured some of the 1950s American vehicles that have come all the way from the United States, and we're on Cockatoo Island, am I right?
3: Oh, you might know more than me about that. But yes, we do actually have the ability to provide lots of vehicles like that. I know in the past, there are lots of owners of classic vehicles around Australia who get the chance for their cars to star in films. So yes, I think the great thing about The Big Fix is it's moving around the city. So you never know, you might bump into a Hollywood star.
0: Well, I was going to ask our audience that, whether they've bumped into Mark Wahlberg, or did you get a chance to see Tom Hanks, and did you get a selfie? Because it is a brush with fame in our humble city of Sydney. Give us a call on 13 12 69. What can you tell us about, is there a lot more to come? You don't need to give anything away, but this production, factory line will continue?
3: Absolutely. It's a continuation, because we've been the premier destination in Australia for years, Chris.
0: Yeah.
3: I mean, we've had so many big films film here, you know, such as the Fall Guy from a couple of years ago with Ryan Gosling, and Anyone But You with Sydney Sweeney. So this is a continuation of that. I think, you know, we've got Chris Hemsworth also in Sydney right
0: That's
3: now.
0: That's right.
3: He's filming a very genre-bending crime drama called Cockroach. And Taron Egerton is also here filming that with him. So, again, 600 jobs for locals on that one. And there's definitely more announcements to come. We have a production attraction team in Screen New South Wales, and they're the one who fields all these inquiries and gives a lot of help to the productions to find the locations they need, as well as eventually the incentives that help locate them here.
0: A great positive story about the economy when things aren't so flash at the moment. It's a great story. Thank you so much for your time, Kylie.
3: Thank you.
0: No problem. Executive Director of Screen New South Wales. Yeah, have you brushed, or have you run into some of these stars? Well, maybe what we should ask is, what's the most celebrity, or the highest celebrity, most high-profile celebrity you've run into in your life? Maybe something that occurred in the 70s or the 80s or 90s, and you've run into someone who's super famous, it was an accident, and you got a chance to get a photo, or you spent some time with that person. I've been super lucky in this industry that I was, you know, I've interviewed so many famous Hollywood stars like Sylvester Stallone and Billy Crystal and Diane Keaton and Catherine Zeta-Jones, you name it. I've been very lucky indeed. But for people who are not in the media, you don't get access to that. A brush with fame. What kind of experience have you had, and can you tell us the story? 13, 12, 69.
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5: Warunga M1 truck crash southbound just past the Big Dipper. Delays up to 11 kilometres. Also slow traffic on the Pacific Highway southbound to Hornsby. Brighton the Sands, a Unifier has been contained. Grand Parade citybound. 40 Winks and Qantas members save up to 50% in store and online, and earn 2,000 bonus Qantas points when you spend $2,999 or more at 40 Winks. 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
1: Let's go to Dennis's call on the open line. Good morning to you, Dennis.
2: Yeah, good morning, Chris. How are you?
1: Very well.
2: Yeah, look, I've got an old car, been up to sale. I've had it on Facebook. Anyway, I got a call a couple of months ago, and they're chasing 1940s, 50s style cars.
1: Yeah.
2: And I got a 49 Chev two-door stock.
1: Beautiful.
2: I end up agreeing to what they wanted to do, and I sent it. I'm living up at Foster Tuncurry.
1: Yeah.
2: And they floated it down to Eastern Creek on Monday. Get a shooting in that movie Cockroach with Chris Hemsworth, and I don't know who else is in it.
1: Right. So that was being shot. Well, that, you know what, where your car was probably last night. It was probably on Cockatoo Island.
2: No, I don't think in that set. I think mine was stationed at Eastern Creek because they're shooting another movie.
1: Right, so it was Cockroach at Eastern Creek and the other Wahlberg movie was on Cockatoo. Isn't that quite amazing? And can I ask you, if you'd like to tell me, what kind of money they were paying for you to submit your car to the set?
2: Oh, well, they floated it down. I mean, it's $1,500 to get it towed down there and then $1,500 to bring it back. And, I got $3,000 for the week, so...
1: That's good.
2: 4 days of shooting, yeah.
1: $3,000 for doing nothing, but the car's now going to star in a movie. How good?
2: Yeah, pretty chuffed about that one, yeah.
1: How beautiful is your car? What colour?
2: It's like a bronze metallic two-door. Yeah, it's 49. They changed the style a little bit in the 50-51s, but not a lot, but yeah.
1: You would have done a lot of work to it.
2: Oh, yeah, I bought it over pretty well. The paint job was pretty well right, but, you know, I had a fair bit of rusted doing it and bits and pieces, mate. Yeah, I've done a fair bit of work to it, yeah.
1: Great stuff. Good luck. All right, thank you, Dennis. Appreciate that. Dave's on the line. Hi, Dave.
3: Yeah, hi, Chris. So I was at regional football, Port Macquarie Regional Football Stadium, and the Axemen from Coffs Harbour were playing the Port Macquarie Sharks, and I was coming out of the beer tent, and obviously I had my South jersey on, and this bearded fella complimented me on it, and we had a bit of a chat about how the team was going that year.
1: His name was Crow?
3: Well, we moved on, and I went and sat down, and everyone's looking at me going, "Do you know who that was?" And I was like, "No."
1: You didn't know who he was?
3: No, he could have just been any normal... And we had about a couple of minutes chat about the Rabbits. We both expressed our love of them and, just a normal, everyday person.
1: And people were looking at you and you were wondering why.
3: Yeah, I was sort of looking at him at the time thinking, you're on the other side. You're on the Axemen, I'm Port Macquarie boy. And I'm like, I should tell you to... Way to go. No, we had our love for South Sydney shone through, and we had a good chat. So, yeah, there you go.
1: And the penny only dropped after he'd moved away?
3: Only after I was told.
1: Right. A very accidental brush with fame.
3: He had the big, mate, I wouldn't, he was as normal as anyone else you'd meet.
1: Isn't that good to hear? A brush with a real movie star.

0: Our poor listener in that previous call didn't even know he was with a movie star. That's quite amazing. Now, listen, here's a question that might stir up a few memories and maybe a bit of trauma if you've been to enough weddings. We all love a good wedding. Well, maybe women like a good wedding. I don't mind a good wedding. The big day, the celebration, the speeches, you get dressed up. Any excuse to get dressed up is a good day. A bit of dancing if you're into all of that. But somewhere between the I do and the dance floor, things can get, well, off track, right? And maybe you've got a few stories of your own to tell us about that. I came across a couple of stories this week that take that wedding drama up a notch. One couple reportedly received a how-to-sex tape on cassette narrated by the groom's mother as a gift. What a weird family. How-to-sex tape on cassette. Cassette is funny. Narrated by the groom's mother. Narrated. Another wedding had guests charged a $150 entry fee because there was limited seating. Have you ever been to a wedding where you had to pay for something? Some people who paid still couldn't get in because there weren't enough seats. You'd be dirty forking out $150. And in another case, meals were split depending on whether you were on the bride's side or the groom's side, with noticeably different standards based on each family's financial situation. The modern wedding, a lot different to the weddings you and I may have recognised from 25, 30, 40 years ago. You know, the cost is split sometimes between families, not the bride's family paying for everything, and maybe the grog bill picked up by the groom. That's the way it used to go. But not anymore. And some people virtually tell you what gifts they want. The gift register. What do you think of a gift register? I guess you don't want 8 toasters, do you? So maybe the gift register is something that's a little bit more, well, smarter in modern times. You get a big list of gifts and then they tick which one that they will buy. But then it just removes the surprise of it all. Maybe you've had a gift register. What are the most bizarre, awkward and unforgettable weddings that you've been to? And what about weddings that go awry halfway through? Maybe there's a fight that goes on between parents or the best man or something like that. Can you give us your stories on those? Because there are some very weird weddings I've noticed in recent times, not just in Australia but elsewhere. The modern day wedding is not like it used to be.
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0: Let's get to the room of news. Diane, what's happening?
4: Thank you, Chris. Unemployment has risen to 4.5%. A man's been charged after allegedly fleeing the scene of a crash and biting a police officer. Football Australia's recorded a record loss of $15 million. And Chris, have you ever seen a baby aardvark?
0: Aardvark? No.
4: No, neither have
0: I. Haven't even seen an aardvark.
4: Well, yeah.
0: I know what they look like, but I've never seen
4: one. Well, the baby one says Womble has been born at the Chester Zoo, and the second baby aardvark to be born at the facility in the UK. It's a very wrinkly pink creature with big ears, a large nose, and giant claws. It's being fed milk by the zookeepers with a syringe. And, you know, they're saying, look, come and see this baby aardvark. It's very unattractive, but kind of cute at the same time, if that makes sense.
0: Show me a photo. Give me a photo.
4: Yeah, I will. They're a little you. Bit, you know.
0: Doesn't work on radio. No. Thank you very much, Diane.
4: Go and look it up.
0: Yes. Okay. Unemployment has risen from 4.3% to 4.5%. This came down about 7 minutes ago. Unemployment risen from 4.3 to 4.5. Isn't that interesting? And I say it's interesting because what we have seen with unemployment up until this year is the fact that we've had a drastic lack of workers in the workforce and plenty of vacancies, plenty of ads for jobs. But when unemployment has risen as it has the last three quarters, it indicates to me that those vacancies no longer exist, that, you know, profits have fallen and so therefore bosses are expecting a further fall maybe, depending on the trajectory of the economy, and they've just decided those vacancies aren't there. That seems to be the change, gone from 4.3 to 4.5. And another story, this is out of Ireland. King Charles got pooed on in Northern Ireland this morning. Yes, a seagull welcomed him to a seaside town with a fresh load of poop falling from the sky. There is a video of this, by the way. The monarch was visiting Newcastle when a gull soaring overhead took a, you know, and fell to earth and it was all on the king's jacket. He wouldn't have liked that. Video shows King Charles walking around town greeting residents with a huge blob of white and brown bird poo on his jacket. Oh, no. Charles seemed to take it all in his stride. Instead of taking off the bird poop-laden jacket, he proudly wore it around town and even told some folks, at least it didn't land on my head. Rex, go right ahead.
9: Good morning, Chris.
0: Morning to you.
9: Just a second, I'll just turn my speaker off. Yeah, look, after I left the army, I was at a bit of a loss, and I ended up getting a job as in room service at the Hotel Australia in Adelaide. And all the stars used to come there to stay. So, starting my list off, I'll start with my favourite, which was Tina Turner.
0: Oh, you delivered food to Tina Turner's private room.
9: Well, actually, she was with Ike at the time. And him. Anyway, I was going down the passageway. She was coming down the passageway in the bathrobe, the hotel, no shoes. She was my height. I was expecting to be 6'6". And she was just beautiful. And the second time I met her was when she came back with her own troop. Then I've met Nina Simone, Eartha Kitt. I'm trying to rattle these off and think it's been a long
0: time. Eartha Kitt, how was she?
9: Long time. Sorry?
0: How was she?
9: Which one?
0: Eartha Kitt.
9: Interesting.
0: Why?
9: Very interesting. She was a lovely person, but I got to say I was a huge fan at the time, and I was quite daunted being in her presence. But she was absolutely lovely.
0: Right.
9: Tom Waits and his troop, David Byrne and Talking Heads, Marcy Hines, John Farnham. Let's see who else was there. Oh gosh, look, the list goes on. Brene Gaia, that's right.
0: Yeah, wow.
9: Oh, and I also met the father and son. I can't remember their names, but the father and son from Steptoe and Son.
0: Oh, did you?
9: And I tell you what, the old guy was as funny as he is on the show. So.
0: Was he really? That's funny.
9: Yeah.
0: That is funny. That's great.
9: And I'll have to sit down one day and write out a list because it's there's a lot.
0: Yes, great stuff. Good on you, Rick. Thank you very much for that. Peter, go ahead.
10: Good morning, Chris. How are you?
0: Good, thank you. Fabulous.
10: Chris, going back a few years ago now, but I happened to be travelling into America with a bunch of other young Aussie guys and girls, and we, for some reason, I don't know why, but we were staying at John Newcomb's tennis ranch in Texas. Anyway, we were having a few, and we may have been singing a little bit loud. Nuke was inside somewhere. We didn't know he was there. But anyway, he heard the Aussies. And he came down.
0: Oh, good on him.
10: Yeah, so one thing led to another, and I've got photos of John, of Nuke. We were playing boat races. Do you understand the drinking games, boat races?
0: No.
10: Well, you might have six or eight guys in a team as a relay, and you had to scull a drink, put it on your head after it was empty, and then it goes to the next bloke to drink.
0: Oh, right, okay.
10: It was like a relay. Anyway, so Nuke's involved in this. He's buying the beer, too. So he's... I've got photos of him with his shirt untucked, beer stains all down the front. He's just the best bloke.
0: Yeah, he is. I've done a few things with Nuke. I was once a ball boy with Nuke at a tournament and spent a lot of time with him, and then I've interviewed him a dozen times. He's just the most fantastic Australian you could imagine.
10: He is indeed that. He's just like having an arm with you or I or any other Australian guy.
0: Yep.
10: He's just a beauty. He really is.
0: What an experience that would have been, eh? You must have had to, you know, pinch yourself to realise it was all happening.
10: Well, I'll have to go back and have a look at the photos again because I couldn't believe how much he got into the games.
0: Yeah, right. Did he really? Good on you, Pete. Thank you very much for that. A brush with John Newcomb. What a great Aussie. George, g'day.
11: Chris, talk about weddings.
0: Yeah.
11: Make a fool of yourself. I got invited to a wedding.
0: Yeah.
11: Happened to be around at the time, and some friends said, yeah, come along. They knew me well. So we went to the church. They'd done all the stuff at the church. Then we end up going to the reception centre. So as I walk into the reception centre, the bloke, he says, hello. And I said, who are you? He said, I'm the groom. I didn't even know the bloke that was getting married.
0: Well, you were on the bride's side of the friendship ring, were you?
11: Oh, mate, I'll tell you, listen, if you've seen me naked, I could horn a house. Sit down around the table, and there's copious amounts of wine. Well, I get into it. Well, I don't handle me wine too well.
0: Oh, no.
11: Well, the band started playing. I look up at the dance floor. There's no one on it. No one on the dance floor. And I thought, oh, I've got to pep this up. So I grab me chair, and I walk up, and I do a striptease.
0: Stop it.
11: I got it all off, and I tell you, talk about making a fool of yourself. Well, I woke up in a reserve with no clothes, and me clothes folded up beside me at about 6 in the morning.
0: Oh, you have no idea how you got there, right?
11: Oh, mate, I got that. They don't speak to me anymore. I tell you, mate, it was...
0: You were the drama. The bride and groom weren't the dramas. You were.
11: Yeah, the striptease. Oh, bloody...
0: Were you with your wife at the time?
11: No. No. Thank Lord.
0: Thank goodness. Thank you, George.
11: that worries me.
0: Forget that memory. Just erase that memory from your brain. It's not a good one to hang on to. Carol, our favourite limo driver, good morning.
12: Good morning.
0: You've met a few famous people over your time driving limos, haven't you?
12: Yes, and the main one is Chris Smith.
0: Stop.
12: Look, I've met quite a few. Nicole Kidman was still very strong group. And they wanted a female driver because they had the kids. So they were living in over at Point Piper that wagon.
0: Right.
12: Yeah.
0: And you went and picked them up from there?
12: Yeah, took them into David Jones.
0: How good was that? How were they?
12: Oh, she's beautiful. She's beautiful. But I've got to say one more before I say something else.
0: Yeah.
12: Sarah Murdoch.
0: Sarah Murdoch, what a lovely, lovely person. I've had a little bit to do with her through Channel 9 and through Sky. She is fantastic.
12: Well, they've not long been married. And I remember going to the house and the car was on a turntable. First turntable I'd ever been on. I thought, SH, happening here.
0: Oh, that's great.
12: She hopped in the front, and I said, hello, Mrs. Murdoch. She said, you are the first person to call me Mrs. Murdoch.
0: Ah.
12: And Sarah. But, Chris, my heart's breaking like yours is.
0: Oh, well, Joy Arrow, how terribly disturbing is it?
12: Oh, you know, he's one of the players, like when you go to the red and green ball, or the start of the season function or anything. He's the first person to come up and get his photo done with you.
0: Yeah, yeah, yeah.
12: He's got the weirdest sense of humour, the driest sense of humour.
0: Well, he's one of the big practical jokers in the South Sydney setup.
12: Yeah, well, that doesn't surprise me. At my heart, listening to Danica interviewing last, Chris, I'm going to have to hang up.
0: Yeah, I understand. I understand. And to hear that voice that he's partially lost already, to think that it's causing him and impacting on his life already is just tragic. Okay, she's gone. I understand. A little bit of information coming from NBC News. Vanessa Trump, the ex-wife of Donald Trump Jr., has been diagnosed with breast cancer, she has revealed. She disclosed her diagnosis on Instagram. She's 48 years of age, Vanessa Trump. I want to share a personal health update. I've recently been diagnosed with breast cancer. While this isn't news anyone expects, I'm working closely with my medical team on a treatment plan. I would like to thank my doctors for performing a procedure earlier this week on me. Trump said she is focused and hopeful and surrounded by the support of her family. Vanessa Trump was married to Donald Trump Jr., President Donald Trump's eldest child, from 2005 to 2018, and the couple have five children together. She's dating golf legend Tiger Woods at the moment. It hasn't been a great year for her, has it? She had that problem with Tiger himself in the accident, and now breast cancer. Very sad indeed. Dave, go right ahead.
13: Oh, g'day, Chris. How you going?
0: Good, thanks.
13: When back in 1999, we met Tom and Nicole only because they were visiting the Westmead Children's Hospital.
0: Uh-huh.
13: Our son was in there. So, but they were lovely. They were doing the rounds, you know, of the kids' wards. I think the nurses probably were more excited than the kids and some of us parents as well.
0: I bet.
13: So, but they were very nice. Popped in and, you know, saw all the kids there and brought teddy bears and that sort of thing. And also that same year, for the people who are probably your 30-year-old listeners around now,
0: yeah.
13: Met the Wiggles.
0: Did you really? How good?
13: Yeah, that was another exciting time.
0: Good stuff, Dave. I've got to run, but thank you very much for your call. I do appreciate it.
14: 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Sydney traffic.
2: Warunga, M1 a crash southbound just past the Big Dipper. Delays up to 10 kilometres. Also heavy traffic on the old Pacific Highway to Hornsby. Chullora Centenary Drive moving steadily northbound to Arthur Street. 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I'm Ian Wallace with the latest traffic on 2SM 1269.
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0: Now, on this day in 1987, the album Whispering Jack was released. Not only did it go on to huge success, number one status for almost a year, it was the first locally produced CD in the history of Australia.

Ah, some good fun amongst all the serious issues today. That's a good show. I like when that happens. Thank you so much for your contributions. We'll have even more fun on the program tomorrow. 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
1: Warunga, M1, crash southbound just past the Big Dipper. There are delays up to 8 kilometres. Arncliffe breakdown, Mar Street westbound near the M5. The National 4x4 Outdoor Show is back at the Sydney Showground, June 12 to 14. 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I'm Ian Wallace with the latest traffic on 2SM 1269.
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0: In this bulletin, charges laid over an alleged theft at Bondi, further cases of diphtheria in Australia, and Football Australia, a record loss of $15 million in the past financial year. Good afternoon, I'm Diane Coveney-Garland. The unemployment rate rose to 4.5% in April. That's up from 4.3% the previous month. According to the Bureau of Statistics, the number of employed people fell by 19,000 in April. The number of unemployed rose by 33,000. Police have charged two men with nearly 400 offences relating to alleged fraud offences in Queensland. The Romanian nationals, aged 36 and 39, are accused of card skimming at businesses and ATMs. Detectives seized more than $20,000 cash, skimming devices from a property in Boronia Heights. Doctors have issued an urgent warning to Aussies to ensure vaccinations are up to date. 223 diphtheria cases have been recorded here this year. Australian Medical Association President Dr. Danielle McMullen says it can be deadly.
1: Our largest outbreak in Australia of diphtheria that we've seen in decades. We've now got more than 100 cases in the Northern Territory and cases emerging in WA, Queensland, South Australia. So this really is an important reminder to Australians that even diseases we thought were long forgotten can stage a comeback, and it's really important for everyone to check their immunisation status.
0: A 35-year-old man's been charged after allegedly stealing a camera from one of the Bondi massacre victims. He's accused of picking up the camera belonging to Peter Maher, who's one of those shot dead on December 14 last year. The man later pawned the equipment for around $800. That man had also been taking photographs at the Hanukkah event. A man's been charged after allegedly fleeing the scene of a crash and then biting a police officer in southern New South Wales. Two SUVs collided near Tarkata at 1 yesterday afternoon. No one was injured, but one of the drivers was picked up by another vehicle before exchanging details. Police were alerted. They spotted the vehicle in Adelong an hour later and pulled a driver over. A 34-year-old man got out of the back of the vehicle and ran off. Officers gave chase and he beat an officer on the wrist during his arrest. He was caught with methamphetamine, cocaine and $9,000 cash. Concerns have been raised about the location selected for a women's refuge in New South Wales. It's in a remote area and close to accommodation for former offenders. Shadow Minister for the Prevention of Domestic Violence and Sexual Assault, Natasha McLaren-Jones, says it doesn't make sense.
2: When establishing new refuges, it's important that they are close to services and supports to assist women to get back on their feet, and this location raises red flags. And the Minister needs to come forward and explain why this decision was made.
0: The domestic terminal at Melbourne's Avalon Airport was locked down earlier this morning due to a bomb threat. Flights were cancelled and passengers evacuated after a suspicious item was flagged. The bomb squad was among those to respond. It turns out the item was a laser hair removal device. New data's found Aussies overwhelmingly back the national anthem and don't want it changed. The Institute of Public Affairs Research found 77% of Australians agree or strongly agree the national anthem should be retained. IPA's Daniel Wild says people still value the national anthem.
3: 76% said that they believe the national anthem unites Australians, and this is very important in the context of our society, which is quite divided at the moment, and clearly Australians are saying that they want to support our national anthem to unite us.
0: Road users are being urged to ensure they're being mindful of the road conditions this week for National Road Safety Week. Road deaths rose in the 12 months to April 30, with 1,333 fatalities nationally, which is a 3.5% increase on the previous corresponding period. Road Driver Awareness Australia's John Duncan says all drivers need to consider others.
4: Road deaths have now risen for five consecutive years. So this National Road Safety Week isn't just about awareness, it's also about prevention. It's thinking about other people, not just yourself. So thinking about how your behaviour impacts people, because every road death is a journey that someone started but never came home from. So the impact is felt by just not families, but also the wider community.
0: A woman is fighting for life after she was hit by a police car in far north Queensland. Paramedics responded to the incident in Cairns. The woman was treated at the scene and rushed to hospital. A thorough investigation will be undertaken. Two schools in far north Queensland have been evacuated and police have made an emergency declaration. A threat was made to one of the schools in Cairns North this morning. All 800 students and teachers were evacuated and moved to a safe location. More movies are being produced in Sydney than ever before. The city is being noticed by movie makers around the world. Executive Director of Screen New South Wales, Kylie Munich, has told Chris Smith Sydney is awash with global stars.
5: There are incentives for all film and TV shows to film in New South Wales and Sydney. The New South Wales government supports local productions, that's local TV and films, as well as international. So they come here because, yes, they're in incentivized to do so, but once they get here, we have some of the best crews in the world. We have some of the most diverse locations. Sydney can stand in for London, it can stand in for New York, and then when you get to the beaches and the outback and the bush, you know, we can offer everything.
0: The federal government's announced new grants to cover nearly 9,500 hectares of softwood and hardwood plantations. It's part of a $73 million support plantation establishment program. It's aimed at supporting regional economies and local jobs. Brad Watts from the Australian Forest Products Association says it's good news.
6: We really welcome the final round of funding for the support plantation establishment program. This is the last tranche of funding that's supplied right across Australia for hardwood and softwood production. We really want to thank the government. This program has been outstanding to really improve the industry and provide a lot more supply to our different partners in the industry.
0: A 46-year-old man's been charged over a series of alleged break-and-enter offences in Sydney's northwest. He's accused of breaking into multiple properties between Rydalmere and Parramatta in March and April. He was arrested in Tilopia yesterday and charged with five outstanding warrants for 14 offences. And communities are being reminded to thank a volunteer this week for National Volunteering Week. CEO of Volunteering Australia, Mark Pierce, says they play a vital role.
7: The theme is your year to volunteer. Volunteering is at the heart of every Australian community, and this is an opportunity for us not only to recognise and celebrate the remarkable contribution that volunteers make to community life each and every day, but also to invite people who perhaps have volunteered in the past but aren't volunteering presently, or those who have never volunteered.
0: In sport, the Dolphins will be bolstered when they take on the Raiders tonight to kick off round 12 of the NRL. Kulakefu Finifuaki has been released by the Maroon squad to play for Redcliffe. A number of changes have been made by coach Christian Wolf, with Herbie Farnworth and Cody Nikorima out through injury. He says resting Farnworth is a precaution.
8: He's obviously a key player for us, and we'd love to have him out there tomorrow, but we throw him out there and we're missing him for 6 weeks or 8 weeks or something like that, like we did at the end of last year, and that's going to hurt more than one game.
0: New South Wales Women's Origin coach John Strange has named an unchanged lineup to take on the Maroons in Game 3 of the series next week. The Origin Shield has already been secured by the Blues. Veteran Kezzy Apps will play her 20th game for New South Wales. Strange says she's a good role model.
9: I've been watching her from a distance, you know, for a long, long time and seeing what she's achieved. But for me, getting to know her as a person over the last 2 years, geez, she's an unbelievable human being.
0: Football Australia's revealed a record loss of $15 million in the last financial year. The Herald reports losses have more than doubled on the previous year. Football Australia CEO Martin Kugler says they failed to capitalise on the 2023 FIFA Women's World Cup. Tom Lynah has signed a contract extension with the Queensland Reds and will stay in Australia until at least the end of 2027 after the World Cup. And Hawthorn will take on Adelaide tonight in Launceston. In finance, the All Ords is up 145 points at 8,862, $1.7126 US cents. 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Cloudy with coastal showers and south to southwesterly winds. More showers tomorrow with temperatures ranging from 14 to 21 in the city, 10 to 19 in the west. Looking ahead, showers continuing for the weekend and Monday. At the moment in the city, it's 19 degrees, 19 at Bankstown, Penrith, Liverpool and Richmond. That's the latest 2SM News. I'm Diane Coveney-Garland.

It's time to look into what's making the news and for you to have your say on the things that matter. Afternoons with Brent Bultitude. Call 13 12 69.

0: Good afternoon. Thanks for your company. Nice to have you with us. Just reading an email here that has come through to me. It's from my energy supplier. Have you got one of these? Changes to your energy agreements. There are some changes to your energy agreement with us, effective from the 1st of July 2026. They have been made due to amendments to the National Energy Retail Rules, which govern how we sell energy to you. You do not need to take any action. These changes automatically update your agreement. Blah, blah, blah, blah, blah. What's changing? Ho-ho! Increases to your pricing, the tariff and charges, and decreases to a solar feed-in tariff. In other words, the so-and-sos, and this is just one energy supplier, they're putting your prices up, and if you happen to feed back into the grid, they're going to pay you less. It's a lose-lose for you. It's a lose-lose for me. Decreases to your pricing and increases to a solar feed-in tariff can occur any time. Oh, yes, but they're not going to. What do you have to do? They're putting everything up, and if you made any money out of the so-and-sos, they're going to reduce that as well. Well done. Well done. goodness me. It is a Thursday afternoon. It is a Thursday afternoon. I said to someone the other day, I went to the post office box and I got the mail and they said, you're getting your mail. I said, yeah, you mean I'm getting the bills. I said, no one ever sends you a thank you card. No one ever sends you a card or a letter. It's always bills. Bills, bills, bills. Bills, bills, bills. Bills, bills, bills. There's a song about that. 1 o'clock this afternoon, are you completely exhausted by your phone? Young Aussies are staring at screens for a mass 9 hours a day? Staring at their screen for 9 hours a day? And apparently older adults aren't far behind. How long would you stare at your screen for? Would you do 9 hours a day, Melissa? I mean, I suppose we're different because we work. But, 9 hours a day? That's a lot, isn't it? This afternoon we're looking into the massive trend of digital detox. A digital detox is switching off your phone for a weekend, and they say it's actually a cure for stress. Or is it just a passing fad, a health fad? So we're going to talk to leading digital wellbeing expert. A digital wellbeing expert. Dr. Joe Orlando joins us to share the simple tricks to stop, they call it zombie scrolling, and take back control of your headspace. A digital detox means stepping away from phones and social media to fight off information overload. Aussies are drowning, they say, in screen time. Younger people are averaging 9 hours a day, while adults aged 45 to 64 are hitting up to 6 hours a day. If you're over 64, they don't care about us. There's no figures. We can scroll as much as we want. The new studies show that taking a break from social media genuinely boosts your self-esteem and lowers anxiety. In fact, one study found that locking smart screens so they can only make calls and texts for 2 weeks actually improves mental health more than antidepressants. Really? Simply because it's forced people to go outside, exercise and talk to real people. Well, I remember when they were talking about bringing in all these new rules and regulations for under 16s, one of the papers, I think it was the Herald, does it matter? They did a story on about half a dozen under 16-year-olds and how not being able to look at the social media affected their lives, be it positive or be it negative. And the end result was the under 16s actually went out and found different ways to communicate with their friends. And they did. They went for walks and they, you know, helped mum around the house with some homework or some cooking, shock horror, those sort of things. So there's got to be some truth in that. They say going cold turkey, in other words, just giving up the screen or the zombie scrolling completely doesn't work. Anyway, that's what we're going to talk about. after 1 o'clock this afternoon. What a strange world we live in. At 1:30, we're talking cooking. Yep, with Bree. Nando's-inspired halloumi pasta. Nando's-inspired halloumi pasta. Is your night craving a bit of a kick? That's what it says here. Is your night craving a bit of a kick? Don't reach for the delivery app just yet. So this afternoon, we're going to talk about Nando's-style halloumi pasta. It's the perfect blend of golden, salty halloumi and that iconic creamy peri-peri punch. So there you go. Yes, absolutely. Often, it's a whole lot easier just to throw together a quick pasta dish than to pick up the phone and go through the frustration of having your food delivered. I have found that to be true. So that's going to happen after 1 o'clock with after 1:30 with Bree, and then we'll between 2 and 3 we mix things up. We've got the afternoon competition to give you the chance to score yourself some nice prizes, and it is the Morrison Brief where we'll catch up with Jason Morrison. All right, so that's what's happening on the show. If you want to be part of it, you can pick up the phone and have your say. 13 12 69. You can send me an email if you like. Go to the 2SM or the 2HD website and look for my picture. Click on that. Scroll down and fill out the information and send us your thoughts as we broadcast Monday to Friday across the Super Radio Network out of the Newcastle, the Hunter Studios. It's raining in the Hunter today. It is. I hope it clears up by the mid-afternoon. I do. It's International Tea Day. That day to go and have a special cup of tea. The Global Day was officially established in the United Nations General Assembly in 2019. The inaugural UN event was celebrated globally in May 2020, so it's not that. Surprisingly, it's not that old. It's International Tea Day. We spoke on an International Tea Day a few years ago to the top man at Twinings, and my takeaway from our discussion with Mr. Twinings was how to make the correct cup of tea. And he told me that you only ever put in the kettle the amount of water that you are going to need to make that cup of tea. It always has to be fresh water out of the tap. Whatever you do, don't re-boil the water that's already in the kettle. Get fresh water. Only put the amount of water that you need to make your cup or pot of tea in. Boil the tea. If you've got one of these smart kettles these days, you can boil the tea to a particular temperature. So set the temperature to be 98 degrees. And then you put, of course, loose leaf tea is the best. You've got all these lovely strainers these days. Put in the loose leaf tea and leave it for 4 minutes. And then pull it out and there's your cup of tea. But I always remember the fresh water, only put fresh water in and enough water to make either a cup of tea or a pot of tea. It's Chardonnay Day. Chardonnay Day. Oh, yummy. Chardonnay Day. Nothing better than a good Chardonnay. Chardonnay Day. Let me see. The celebration was created only in 2010 by a wine enthusiast and social media marketer. In California, it was strategically placed on the Thursday before the American Memorial Day long weekend to kick off the spring holiday season. The day was established to give global winemakers a dedicated time to showcase the diversity of the specific green-skinned grape variety. That's what they say. Can I tell you, I think every day should be a Chardonnay Day. I love a glass of Chardonnay. I hope you do too. So we will be, my wife and I, definitely celebrating Chardonnay Day this evening with a lovely Chardonnay. Maybe one from the Hunter Valley. We do make wonderful Chardonnay in the Hunter Valley. And it's National Notebook Day. The day was founded by a stationery company. It was established to encourage people to step away from the digital computer screens and reconnect with paper journals. My wife is a notebook person. She is. I keep saying to her, put it in the computer, put it in your phone. But she's a notebook person, and I can understand the benefits of being a notebook person. So there's a couple of fun days. The takeaway for me is Chardonnay Day. Absolutely. We'll take a break here.
1: 2SM, Sydney traffic. In North Wurrungur, an earlier three-vehicle crash on the M1 Pacific Motorway is still causing heavy delays for southbound traffic approaching the Junction Road overpass. Kings Grove, the M5 motorway, changed traffic conditions for an overhyped vehicle. 40 Winks and Qantas members save up to 50% in store and online and earn 2,000 bonus Qantas points when you spend $2,999 or more at 40 Winks. T's and C's and exclusions apply. I'm Jace Flaxman with the latest traffic on 2SM 1269.
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16: 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Brent Bultitude.
0: There is a story today, another one. The four-day work week passes the test. The four-day work week, nearly a century after economists predicted technology would drastically shorten our working hours. A group of Australian companies are actually making it happen. A two-year study tracking 15 local firms has revealed that cutting back on work hours without dropping pay or productivity has been a massive success. Researchers tracked these 15 Australian companies. The industries were healthcare, logistics and publishing. They trialled a four-day work week. There's a model they call the 180-100. The model was 180-100. Workers received 100% of their pay for 80% of their usual hours, provided they maintain 100% output. That's why it's called the 180-100. Preventing widespread staff burnout was named as the primary reason for 6 of the companies making the initial switch. 14 of the 15 firms chose to keep the shorter week permanently, with 0 companies reporting a drop in total productivity. While economists in the 1930s predicted we would all be working 15-hour weeks, 15, yeah, not 50, 15-hour weeks by now. The average is 15 hours a week. Hey, I like that. 15 hours a week. We can all work 15 hours a week. Australian currently clocks an extra 3.6 hours of unpaid overtime every single week. What did I have someone tell me the other day? You only work 15 hours a week anyway. 3 hours on air, 5 days a week. That's only 15 hours. So there you go. A four-day working week. I suppose as workplaces struggle with historic levels of burnout and the rapid rise of automation, AI, etc., the four-day work week is shifting from a radical dream to maybe a legitimate business strategy. If these early Australian trials are any indication, working less might actually be the secret to working better. Not necessarily working more, but working better. And the end result is you achieve the same result for the same pay, and you don't work as many days. It's got to be a positive.
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1: In Walleye Creek, there is a broken down car on Marsh Street, westbound, approaching the M5 motorway. In Moonee, traffic lights are blacked out due to a power failure on the Pacific Highway at the M1. 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I'm Jace Flaxman with the latest traffic on 2SM 1269.
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25: Good afternoon, I'm Benjamin Smear. A woman has been killed after being hit by a police car in Cairns in North Queensland. Police were told a police vehicle collided with the female pedestrian at the intersection of Sheridan and Lily Street at around 7 a.m. Officers rendered immediate medical assistance and the 71-year-old woman was transported to Cairns Hospital but has since died from her injuries. The unemployment rate has increased by 0.2 percentage points in April to 4.5%, according to the Australian Bureau of Statistics. The number of employed people fell by 19,000 in April, while the number of unemployed people looking for full-time work was up by 11,000, and unemployed people looking for part-time work increased by 22,000. Queensland's Olympics Minister Tim Mander has been referred to the Australian Federal Police over his electoral enrolment status. The Australian Electoral Commission confirmed it had made the referral. The election watchdog says it wanted Mr. Mander to give information about the issue, and this included an opportunity for him to provide information to support his enrolment claim. Police have had a breakthrough in investigations into the alleged kidnapping of a 24-year-old man in Sydney's West in March 2023. Marvin O'Ray was shot dead in Elizabeth Hills in May that year. Police say he was kidnapped prior to being murdered and held by members of an organised criminal network and assaulted while his captors demanded a ransom from his family. A 27-year-old man was arrested in Dawes Point yesterday. He's been charged and refused bail to face court today. The nighttime economy in New South Wales will be bolstered with further changes introduced. Operators in special entertainment precincts will be able to use rooftop bars, car parks and commercial buildings for entertainment. New South Wales Planning Minister Paul Scully says clubs on Crown land will also be able to branch out.
2: We've made it easier for hundreds of clubs right across the state to host outdoor dining so people have more places where they can gather, relax and celebrate. This is a continuation of the Minns government's efforts to cut red tape, which will enable more outdoor dining, rooftop bars and entertainment right across the state.
25: Police evacuated two high schools in far north Queensland after a threat was reported. Emergency services were called to Sunnybank State High School and Cairns State High School at 9:25 a.m. after threats were made to both facilities. Police say nothing suspicious has been found so far and students and teachers have been allowed to return to the schools. In sport, the Raiders will be without Ethan Strange and Hudson Young for tonight's clash with the Dolphins. They are on origin duties. Zach Hosking and Xavier Savage return from injury. Reuben Jinbi is expected to sign an extension with the West Coast Eagles. He's already committed to the club until the end of 2027, but is moving closer to penning a three-year deal until the end of 2030. And former Scotland international Byron McGuigan will join England rugby's coaching staff next month. In finance, the All Ordinaries is up 140 points at 8,857. One Australian dollar is buying 71.20 US cents. 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
3: Cloudy with coastal showers and south to southwesterly winds. Showers tomorrow with temperatures ranging from 14 to 21 degrees in the city, 10 to 19 in the west. Looking further ahead, showers continuing Saturday, Sunday and Monday. At the moment in the city, it's 19 degrees. Bankstown 20, Penrith 19 and Richmond 19. That's the latest 2SM News. I'm Benjamin Smith.
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0: We tackle all the big stories here across the Super Radio Network all the time. And here is a classic example of that. Breaking news. Absolute breaking news. A debate ignites over origins of a sausage sizzle. There you go. A fresh culinary debate. Breaking news. A fresh culinary debate has broken out between Australia and New Zealand over which nation truly invented the iconic sausage sizzle. Best news voice here. While the sausage open sandwich is deeply woven into Australian culture, archival newspaper records suggest that New Zealand held the first official event under the specific name. Culinary historians note that these debates highlight the unique shared community traditions across the Tasman. Sorry. So, what's it mean? Historical newspaper archives show that the Kiwis, the New Zealanders, documented the term sausage sizzle 4 years before Australia. Oh my God, no. Oh my goodness. The earliest recorded New Zealand event was a popular girl wartime charity fundraiser. It was held in Hamilton in New Zealand in 1942. Australia's first recorded use of the exact phrase occurred during a 1946 post-war charity drive in Forbes. An earlier 1939 fundraising event in Adelaide described sizzling sausages, but officially called the menu a sausage buffet. Historians state that early Australian community cooking followed identical traditions under the borrowed American term barbecue. Australia retains a distinct claim to the democracy sausage tradition, which is not commonplace outside New Zealand polling booths. Both nations share the unique cultural preference for serving a single sausage on a slice of bread rather than a roll. Jacqueline Ewing from Museums of History New South Wales, she's the curator, she said, often it's not who did it first, it's who wrote it down first. There you go, eh? New Zealand election rules strictly ban community groups from handing out free food to voters within 100 metres of a polling booth. So you can't really have a sausage sizzle or a sausage buffet or a sausage barbecue in New Zealand. You can't have anything. No sausage at an election in New Zealand, but you can do it here in Australia. So there you go. See, we break all the big stories. The debate continues. It does. Ray's on the phone. Hi, Ray.
1: Hello, mate. How are you, mate?
0: Good, mate. Covering all the big stories here.
1: Oh, mate, you're making me hungry there talking about the snacks.
0: When was the last time you actually had a sausage sandwich, Ray? Let's ask the deep questions here as well of an afternoon.
1: Yeah, usually at Bunnings on a Saturday morning.
0: Do you know something? I don't think I've ever actually had a sausage sandwich at a Bunnings store. Oh, been to Bunnings many times, I might add. But I tend to avoid going at the busy times. I try to avoid going at the busy times when there's hundreds and hundreds of people there. Just go during the quiet times.
1: Well, here at Maitland, there's never a quiet time.
0: That's true. Yeah, very true.
1: But that, what I rang for, mate,
0: yes, mate,
1: you're talking about tea.
0: Mm-hmm.
1: And I was a driver on the railway for 40-odd years, and early in the career we had steam locomotives. So our tea was a big prune tin with a wire handle and the water out of the boiler, and then we just put the tea in by handfuls, and during the day we just keep topping it up. That much, I reckon the spoon would have stood up in it. That was good stuff.
0: Did you have milk and sugar, or was it just black?
1: No, we had it black in those days.
0: Wow, that'd be a strong cup of tea.
1: Yeah, it kept us awake at night, I can tell you.
0: Oh, bet it did. My nan loved a strong cup of tea. I always remember as a kid sitting at the dining table with my grandmother, and she'd have this black cup of tea, and it's like you say, you could almost stand the spoon up in it. And she used to put in, was it saccharin? Is that the name of the sweetener?
1: Could have been.
0: Yeah,
1: could
0: saccharin,
1: have been.
0: Something like that, yeah.
1: Well, I can remember if you had your own billy, you had that tannin. You had to have the tannin on the inside of the billy.
0: Right.
1: And black as the ace of spades is the better the tea. But we had a newbie one day, and the driver gave him the billy. to go over and make it at the building.
0: Yeah.
1: So he goes over and he scrapes all the tannin off and makes it shiny.
0: Silly bugger.
1: He wasn't popular when he got back.
0: Silly bugger.
1: Poor fella. But I just thought I'd make that little contribution, mate.
0: Thank you, Ray. I just think there's... Is there anything better than being able to have a cup of tea like that out in the Australian outdoors,
1: yep,
0: in the colder months, if you've been, yep, lucky enough to build yourself a fire?
1: Yep.
0: And look, you may not have boiled the billy, you might have a damn thermos, but to be, yep, sitting there out in the open on the, yep, cold months with an out with a fire you've built yourself and having a cup of tea, geez, we're lucky, aren't we here?
1: We used to do that a lot up in the Barringtons when we'd go camping up there.
0: Great memories. Great memories.
1: You're missing something, mate.
0: Mate, I had a period in my life where I was cleaning up an acreage at the back of my property, and every Saturday and Sunday I'd take down, you know, a thermos of tea, and, yep, I was lighting little fires to burn off stuff that we were,
1: yep,
0: we were cleaning up, and, yeah, we did it in the cooler months. And my, yep, wife would bring down lunch, and we'd sit on some big logs,
1: yep,
0: and we'd have the fire in front of us, and we'd sit there and, yep, have lunch and have a cup of tea, and, yep, even maybe a glass of Chardonnay if it was late in the afternoon.
1: That was a life. Yep,
0: ah,
1: sure.
0: They were good days, mate. They were.
1: They,
0: yeah,
1: were.
0: Good days.
1: But you take care, mate.
0: You too, buddy. Bye-bye, Ray. Right. Thanks,
1: thank
0: mate.
1: You. Bye.
0: Yes, all the breaking stories this afternoon. My goodness, they keep coming. Here we go. Australia's best supermarket eggs have been crowned. Ladies and gentlemen, I have the winner here. Could I have the envelope? Here we go. Australia's favourite supermarket eggs have been named. It was a major survey. It was conducted by Canstar. And the winner is... Manning Valley Free Range. Manning Valley Free Range took out the top spot. It was a nationwide study. And how many people took part? 2,379 Australian consumers were tracked with their real purchases over a three-month period. It's the Canstar Blue Egg Rankings. There you go. They say they're highly representative of everyday grocery habits, pulling data from a comprehensive survey of 2,379 Australian consumers who tracked their real purchases over a three-month period. So, number one, the winner, Manning Valley Free Range. They took out the top place, first place, in the Canstar Blue Survey. They scored five stars for freshness, for taste, and overall satisfaction. Who came second? Where are they produced? Of course, they're produced on the Mid-North Coast. Manning Valley. You can buy them at Coles and Woolies. They start from around about $8.20 for a dozen. Who came next? Costco's 30-pack of large cage eggs by Pace Farm, placed second. They also earned five stars for value and overall satisfaction. Claiming the third spot was Sunny Queen Farms. They got four stars. They did. Aldi's Lodge Farm Eggs ranked fourth and proved to be the most budget-friendly option, $5.49 for a dozen. The remaining top eight spots were filled by Pace Farm, Marco Whole Foods, and Coles and Woolies. Coles and Woolies brand. So there you go. The number one selling egg in the country, Manly Valley Free Range. They took out the award. Five stars of the Canstar Blue Survey. As I say, 2,379 Australian consumers. So the next time you're at the supermarket and you see the Manning Valley Free Range eggs, try them because they're the... most popular egg in the country. Honestly, other shows talk to politicians. We just give you all the information. All the information you need to know. Let me just talk about a politician who was on the, I think it was the front page of the Telegraph today. And I thought it was a great story. It's about Chris Minns. It is about Chris Minns because Chris Minns is basically, I suppose in many ways, his own man, is he not? For months, the Albanese government has been trying to sell this tax overhaul as some kind of noble crusade for fairness. for fairness, for modernisation, productivity reform, all these buzzwords, right, have been rolled out by ministers like they've all attended the same taxpayer-funded acting class. Every interview sounds identical. Every answer sounds rehearsed. Every minister parrots the same carefully focused grip lines while pretending Australians are too stupid to notice. But now something awkward is happening. Even Labor people are starting to get nervous. So when the New South Wales Premier, Chris Minns, came out yesterday and publicly distanced himself from the federal tax changes, you know that the panic inside Labor ranks is real, absolutely real. Chris Minns isn't exactly known as some free market revolutionary. He's Labor through and through. So when he suddenly says working families are being smashed by bracket creep and refuses to defend Canberra's capital gains tax changes, I think you should stand up, at least sit up straight and pay attention. Because politicians only start separating themselves from their own side when they can smell electoral danger. And the danger here is obvious. The Albanese government has badly, badly misread the national mood. Australians are exhausted. We're paying insane mortgages, insurance bills that look like ransom notes, supermarket prices that rise every fortnight, and power bills that governments keep promising to reduce while somehow they keep climbing. Remember, I started the show with the energy supplier sending me an email telling me my energy prices are going to go up. Small businesses are folding quietly everywhere. Entire shopping strips now look like rotating casualty wards. New shop opening soon. You see these signs all over the place, don't you? And you go back in 2 months' time or 3 months' time and the same sign is there. New shop opening soon. It doesn't open. Small business owners, investors, family operators, people already carrying enormous risk, they're in trouble. Then the government seemed genuinely shocked when people exploded about this on social media everywhere. The really revealing part is how quickly ministers went silent once the backlash started. At first, there was plenty of ideological swagger, wealth redistribution, structural reform, fairer outcomes. But the moment small business owners, accountants, tradies, pharmacists, farmers, even young aspirational Labor voters, that's right, even young Labor voters are saying, hang on, this affects us too. The government's retreated into talking points in media management, and that usually means one thing in politics. And you know what that is? The polling that they're doing is ugly. Because this isn't just wealthy boomers complaining about investment portfolios. That's the character Labor hoped would stick. The anger is much broader than that. Young Australians trying to build businesses are furious because they already feel the system is stacked against them. They can barely buy homes. Credit is tighter, compliance costs are exploding, and now the message coming from Canberra sounds like this. If you succeed too much, we'll change the rules later. That's the part politicians still don't understand. Investment decisions are built on confidence. Confidence in stability, confidence that governments won't suddenly rewrite the tax system halfway through the game because Treasury needs more revenue or because it's polls well with inner city activists. Once confidence goes, people freeze. People get scared. And that's exactly what's happening now. Small business owners are saying the quiet part out loud. Why would you expand? Why would you hire more staff? Why would you risk more? If governments keep changing the goalposts, the safest option becomes standing still. And that is the position for an economy. That's what's happening at the moment. And then there's Anthony Albanese himself. This is where Labor has become dangerously disconnected from public sentiment. The Prime Minister still behaves as though criticism online is just people having a crack. Matey banter, I call it. Matey banter. Political rough and tumble. A few memes, some noise. No, Prime Minister, that's not what this is anymore. When people mock you online, when they now mock you online, many genuinely, guess what, Prime Minister? They dislike you. They don't see you as one of them. One of us. They see you as part of the political class that lectures constantly while becoming increasingly insulated from real life pressures. And every smiling photo op, every staged selfie, every overproduced social media clip only makes the disconnect worse because Australians can smell manufactured politics from a kilometre away. The country is anxious, the government looks scripted. That's a dangerous combination. So Chris Minns. Let's get back to Chris Minns. Chris Minns understands something Federal Labor may not. People can tolerate hardship if they believe there's a path forward, if they can see the light at the end of the tunnel. What they won't tolerate is feeling punished for ambition while politicians pat themselves on the back and call it reform. That's why this backlash is becoming politically volatile, because underneath the anger about capital gains tax is a much deeper resentment building across the country. The feeling that governments have stopped rewarding effort and started targeting it instead. That resentment, it crosses party lines, it crosses generations, it crosses income brackets. And if Canberra keeps dismissing this as noise from greedy investors, they're going to find out the hard way just how many Australians absolutely no longer trust them.
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3: Crash in the M1, city bound, at Warunga, heading past the base of the Big Dipper up towards the Pacific Highway. Bexley Forest Road, busy westbound approaching Bexley Road, Harrow Road and Stony Creek Road. Zero immigration, pensions up by 30%, abolish student debt, double the health budget. NewDeal.au, NewDeal.au, authorised by Clive Palmer for the United Australia Party Gold Coast. I'm Jeff Wallace. That's our traffic on 2SM, 12:16.
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0: Unemployment figures have just been released today. Not good news. Australia's unemployment rate has now climbed to 4.5%. That's the highest level we've seen in almost 5 years. And economists are warning the cracks in the economy are starting to widen. The latest figures from the ABS have rattled financial markets, with businesses and households already struggling under soaring costs, high interest rates and growing uncertainty over the Middle East conflict. Brendan Ryan, he's from KPMG, he says consumer confidence is sliding fast as Australians become increasingly nervous about the economy, inflation and where interest rates are headed next. And while people may still be working longer hours for now, there's growing feeling that the economy is slowing underneath them. The really worrying part? Today's figures may give the RBA an excuse to pause rate rises next month, but economists are now warning more rate hikes later this year are still very much on the table. Very, very much on the table. So Australians already struggling with mortgages. Rent, groceries and electricity bills could soon be hit again. We just talked about that in the little piece we did about Chris Minns. So this is exactly what people are fearing. What are people fearing? They're fearing higher unemployment, and that's what's being delivered today. They're fearing higher costs. They're fearing higher interest rates. And that's exactly what we've got. That's what we're facing. That's what we're talking about. It seems 24/7 at the moment. Higher unemployment, higher costs, higher interest rates. And governments still standing there insisting everything's all right. That's the trouble, isn't it? That is really the problem. Governments are insisting that everything is, can I use the word resilient? We're resilient here. Everything's not okay. We've got problems. We really do have problems. Anyway, I just get annoyed that it seems as though the leaders in our nation at the moment don't recognise that we really do have some problems. They just are happy to go out there and, you know, use their little rehearsed lines and tell us everything's wonderful. Anyway, that's the figures that are just out today. So again, Australia's unemployment rate has now climbed to 4.5%, which is the highest level we've seen in almost 5 years. We go back to the newsroom next for a quick news update. After that, we're going to catch up with Joe Orlando and talk about disconnect to reconnect.
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2: M1 Rurunga, a southbound crash before you pop off on the Pacific Highway. Seeing delays back towards Barara. Marsden Park, Richmond Road, that's busy both ways on off the M7. 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I'm Jeff Wallace. That's those traffic on 2SM, 1269.
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2: Good afternoon, I'm Patrick Monroe. A 35-year-old man's been charged after allegedly stealing a camera from one of the Bondi massacre victims. The man has been identified as Danny Ridley and was accused of picking up the camera belonging to Peter Ma, who was one of the 15 people shot dead on December 14 last year. He later pawned the equipment for $800. Police say the accused was also taking photos of the Hanukkah event. He was granted bail and is due to front Blacktown local court next month. The unemployment rate has increased by 0.2 percentage points in April to be at 4.5%, according to the Australian Bureau of Statistics. The number of employed people fell by 19,000 people in April, while the number of unemployed people looking for full-time work was up by 11,000, and unemployed people looking for part-time work increased by 22,000. Queensland's Olympics Minister Tim Mander has been referred to the Australian Federal Police over his electoral enrolment status. The Australian Electoral Commission confirmed it had made the referral. The election watchdog says it was wanting Mr. Mander to give information about the issue, and this included an opportunity for him to provide information to support his enrolment claim. Australia's Foreign Affairs Minister Penny Wong has condemned the actions of Israel's National Security Minister Itamar Ben-Gvir. The minister was seen abusing members of the aid flotilla bound for Gaza that were intercepted by Israeli forces. 11 Australian activists are among those in custody. The federal government has provided thousands of vaccine doses to remote communities as the diphtheria outbreak continues to spread. The Northern Territory, South Australia, Queensland and Western Australia have all been affected. Federal Health Minister Mark Butler says it's a very serious outbreak of a very serious disease. There have been over 220 confirmed cases so far. The New South Wales opposition has slammed the location set down for a women's refuge. It's being established in a remote area and will be closed to a facility for former offenders. Shadow Minister for the Prevention of Domestic Violence and Sexual Assault, Natasha McLaren-Jones, says it shows a lack of common sense.
3: Women and children escaping violence deserve refuges that are safe, secure and also properly assessed, not in a location that raises red flags, even before they open. This location raises significant safety concerns for women and children escaping domestic and family violence. I think the Minister owes victim survivors, service providers and also the wider community a full explanation as to why this site was ever considered appropriate.
2: The New South Wales government is offering a $3.5 million support package for the Blue Mountains and Central West communities affected by the ongoing closure of the Great Western Highway. The support package will help give relief to the impact of the closure on businesses and communities. As Transport for New South Wales is deciding between two design solutions to reopen the highway at Victoria Pass. In sport, Jordan Utai will make his NRL debut off the bench for the Raiders tonight. They take on the Dolphins in Canberra. Tristan Shootlake has advanced to the next round of qualifying for the French Open, while Aussie Bernard Tomic was knocked out. Aston Villa has won its first trophy in 30 years, claiming the UEFA Europa League title. Villa defeated German side Freiburg 3-0 in Istanbul. Soon-to-be Hall of Fame quarterback Aaron Rodgers has announced the upcoming NFL season will be his last. Rodgers will have played 22 seasons in the NFL and will finish his career in Pittsburgh. And Spain's Fermín López will miss the World Cup with a foot injury. The Barcelona midfielder has had surgery on his fractured foot. In finance, the All Ordinaries is up 144 points at 8,861, and one Australian dollar is buying 71.13 US cents. 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
4: Cloudy with coastal showers and south to southwesterly winds. Showers tomorrow with temperatures ranging from 14 to 21 in the city, 10 to 19 in the west. Looking further ahead, showers for Saturday, Sunday and Monday. At the moment, in the city it's 19, Bankstown 19, Penrith 19, Richmond 19. That's the latest 2SM News. I'm Patrick Morrow.

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1: Good afternoon. Thank you for your company. Lovely to have you with us. Shortly, we're going to talk to Dr. Joe Orlando. This is about disconnect to reconnect. Are you staring and looking and scrolling at a screen for too many hours? We'll do that very shortly. I just wanted to say thank you to people that have sent me the emails. I will promise I'll read them today. I'm not always the best at doing that, but I will do that today. One in particular, Alex sent through. He said, hello, Brent. Paul Keating, this was an article today in the Sydney Morning Herald. Read it if you can. Read it if you can. He said that Paul Keating is spot on the mark. The only people complaining are the rich who have become rich by decade-old rules to favour them at the expense of working people. As for you, I ask that you show more respect and congratulate the government for doing a great job from day one. The coalition has no policy and no government. Alex. I completely disagree with you. Completely disagree with you. Now, I'm allowed to do that. You and I are allowed to have differing opinions. I think that's what makes the world go round. I think Paul Keating is badly out of touch with what's happening in the real world right now. The idea that only the rich are worried about these tax changes, Alex, it's simply wrong. The people I'm hearing from, the people that I get emails from, the people that I talk to on the telephones are from small businesses. They're small business owners. They are young investors. They're tradies that are trying to get ahead. Families building something for themselves, and younger Australians already struggling with impossible housing costs and rising bills. The real danger with these changes is they punish aspiration. They punish risk-taking. Once governments start constantly changing the rules around investment, do you know what happens, Alex? People stop taking risks. They stop expanding their businesses. They stop employing people. They stop investing in the future. And who gets hurt the most long-term? Alex, not the rich, not the ultra-wealthy. They always have accountants. They always have structures and options. It's younger generations and middle Australia who lose the opportunities to build wealth and financial security. And that's the problem with the current changes. As for congratulating the government, I call it as I see it. When governments get things right, they deserve credit. Absolutely. When they get things wrong, they deserve scrutiny, don't they? For me, that's how accountability works. And right now, Australians are dealing with rising unemployment, high interest rates, soaring living costs, business uncertainty, and enormous anxiety about the future. I don't think many families sitting around kitchen tables tonight feel this government has done a great job, to quote you, a great job from day one. I don't think there'd be many people suggesting that's the case tonight. All right, let's talk about something completely different. Are you completely exhausted by your phone? We send emails from the dinner table. Speaking about sitting around the dinner table tonight, we send emails from the dinner table. We look at social media the second we wake up, and we spend hours staring at screens every single day. Honestly, it's leaving a lot of us completely wiped out because of this. Everyone online is talking about doing a digital detox. Basically, what that means is locking your phone in a drawer to live a simpler life. But does quitting your phone actually work? Or is it just a waste of time? Joining us to clear the confusion is top digital health expert, Joe Orlando. Welcome to the show, Joe. Thank you for your time.
2: Hello.
1: Are you... Is it you that coined the phrase zombie scrolling?
2: Yes, I did, actually. We're all doing it, aren't we?
1: Well, that moment where we don't even realise that we've been staring at our screen for an hour or maybe even more. What is all this constant screen time actually doing to us, to our energy levels, to our stress levels? Tell me more, Joe.
2: Yeah, so a lot of people, we all feel it, don't we? We feel quite wiped out just from being on our phone or being on our screen constantly. So we've got, a lot of us work all day on a screen, then we go home and we relax on our screen, and then there's all the kind of life things that we need to do on our screen, online shopping and all that kind of thing. So we're spending a lot of hours on a screen, and we often just point at the young people going, well, it's them. But it actually is everyone, every age group. For example, you know, 45 to 64-year-olds, they're spending on average around 6 hours on their screen outside of work, and that's a daily thing. So we're all getting completely mentally exhausted, not just from the time, but what we're doing on there, because that's changed a lot, hasn't it? You know, it's not just reading a news article or something. There's constant notifications and them in themselves, but all the kind of, there's a lot of really negative content that we're reading, real fast-paced video. So all of that really wipes out our brain as well.
1: Why do you, and I was interested to hear you say these hours that you quoted, because I had, as I turned the page, I had here 9 hours that kids are using, scrolling for a massive 9 hours. Where is it? Young Aussies are staring at screens for a massive 9 hours a day. Now, look, young Aussies are probably at school, they're not at work. But is that outside of school hours? Is that an extra 9 hours a day outside of school hours?
2: Yeah, that's outside of school. So that's kind of for entertainment, leisure, in their own time. And when you add that up, which I've done, if it's 9 hours a day on average, that's about 27 years over a lifetime that that age group will spend on a screen. We're not too far behind. You know, the older age groups aren't too far behind. But Gen Z, they're the 16 to 30-year-olds. They're the ones who are on there the most at this point.
1: So in your findings, is there a percentage of this age group, including us oldies, is there a percentage of us that just don't want to do this anymore, or that realise what we're doing is probably not good for our mental health?
2: Yeah, I think it's a bit of both. You know, a lot of people say, I'm addicted to my screen. It's kind of just normal talk now. We all know that we're using our phones or our screens too much for comfort's sake, and everyone has a different tolerance level, but a lot of people think, oh, I'm just on there too much. So a lot of us feel like we want to pull back, but it's really hard when everything that we do is online. So it makes it very difficult to just go cold turkey. I'm never going to use my phone ever again. It's almost in the too hard basket now. We're too far down the track. So how do we kind of get that balance? That's what a lot of people are now struggling with.
1: Joe, you use the word comfort sake, or the words comfort sake. If we're scrolling or looking at our screens for comfort sake, isn't that a relaxing thing to do?
2: Yeah, you'd think so. And a lot of us do dive into our phone or into our screen when we want to relax, when we've had a hard day, when we've had an argument and we just want somewhere to go, when we're feeling hungry, sad, lonely, sleepy, we dive into our phone as a way of seeking comfort. That's kind of, I call it like our adult blanket, you know, our adult blankie. That's where we go for a bit of security. And that's okay, but if you think about it, what you're doing on your phone is not going to relieve any kind of stress that you're feeling. It actually does the opposite, because your brain is kind of whirring around with all the ideas and the content and the sound and the fast pace and the notification. So your brain actually never gets a chance to relax. And if you're dealing with some kind of stressful issue, it's taking up all your brain space, so you actually don't get to think through that issue and really reflect on it and work out what to do. So it just puts that stress or that tiredness or whatever you're feeling on pause, and never gets resolved. So that's a big issue as well.
1: So what sort of people, what numbers of people are desperate to, I suppose, find boredom again?
2: Yeah, well, when I look at the stats, it's like late 80s. It's like 87% of people say, I don't want to be on my phone so much. I hate scrolling social media. It feels like the biggest waste of my time. So the majority, almost everyone, is feeling like it can really waste and suck up their time just zombie scrolling.
1: Interesting new data I've got here shows that taking a week-long break from apps like Instagram makes women in particular feel significantly happier with their lives, but it doesn't have the same effect on men. Why is that?
2: Yeah, it's interesting, isn't it? You think a digital detox or just taking a break would affect everyone the same. We're all humans, right? But females and males tend to use their technology a little bit different. So women often use it a little bit more than men for social networking, keeping relationships going. And with that, women often feel like, oh, I have to respond straight away, or I have to kind of weigh in on this group chat, or I have to keep up, or I have to organise this, you know, using it a lot socially. Men to a lesser extent. So when women take that deliberate time off, it's kind of a weight off their shoulder, like, phew, I don't need to do all that for a week or so, and they feel a lot more relaxed as a result. Whereas men, because they don't feel that social expectation, that social responsibility as much as women in the uses of tech, they don't get that big relaxing effect that women do.
1: So if people are listening to us this afternoon and they're saying, yeah, I do spend too much time on my screens, how do they detox? What are some of the hints that you can give us, some information you can give us this afternoon so that we can start this detox if we feel as though we need it?
2: Yeah, absolutely. Got some really good tips. So one is cold turkey. It just doesn't work. If you say, I'm never going to use my phone ever again, or I'm never going to use it for the next month, it doesn't really work. And most people find that it usually backfires for a couple of reasons. You might be gung-ho, highly motivated when you start, but most research shows that even the most motivated people don't follow through. So only about 25% will keep it up for that point, for that amount of time. So going cold turkey, complete block, is really hard. The most successful way to do it, the tried and true way, is just to cut down by about an hour a day. So you can think of it like cutting down on time. You know, okay, when I wake up at 7, I'm not going to use my phone till it's 8 o'clock. You know, it could be that kind of thing. Or it might be cutting down on something that, you know, takes your time, like social media. You might be scrolling every day when you get home from work. You might sit on the couch and relax and just scroll. So maybe you change that hour to do something else. Something else that's pretty interesting, like mix up your routine so that you don't feel like you have to fall back into the social media routine, but just mix up your after work routine around. So cutting down just by 1 hour a day, a lot of people feel really quite good and positive about that, and a lot more in control. It's the smallest thing, but you just feel a lot better. It has a great mental health results for you.
1: So I was just going to say, for people, I was just thinking, for me, a relaxing time is what you just said, sitting on the couch, doing some reading on the iPad and having a glass of Chardonnay.
2: That's right. And it's how technology, slowly these kind of little habits creep in and we don't even know that we're doing it. So you can still enjoy your Chardonnay and you can still read, but maybe just don't read on your screen, because if you find that you're reading on a screen and then you're going to shift quickly over to your Instagram and shift quickly over to your emails, you can see that's a pretty natural kind of pattern. But if you're just reading a book, you know, put your phone in the bedroom just for an hour, just put on silent, away from you, and you can still enjoy the same kind of experience but without a screen.
1: Can you see in time to come that these, you know, we talk about 9 hours or 6 hours, can you see these numbers increasing, or do you think it's getting to the stage where there's a breaking point and people are going to, in large numbers, say, you know, what's the old saying, go to the window and say, I've had enough and I can't take any more? Is that the sort of situation? Are we at breaking point now?
2: I think we're getting to that point. When you look at Gen Z, so kind of 16 to 30-year-olds, we see a lot of pushback from them now, not so much older people, but from that age group who are just have been bored into this. They've never really had any break. And we see them, you know, there's this trend that they're starting to do like old school things, like, you know, just taking up kind of old school kind of hobbies, not so much on social media. And I love that there's the young people who are leading this kind of idea. I find the people from my research who are most entrenched in their technology are probably the 40-plus age group. We've taken it on as adults, many of us, and it's just really become a big part of our world. So I think different age groups are at different breaking points. Young people have reached this breaking point quicker than older people have.
1: Joe, I wrote down here, when you were answering one of the previous questions, admitting you have a problem. It seems as though it's not much difference from having an addiction, be it drugs or alcohol. Firstly, if you're going to fix the problem, you've got to admit that you have a problem to fix.
2: You've got to admit it. But also, how do you do that? Well, I think the perfect way to, if you're wondering, like, how long do I actually spend on a phone, is just take, you know, the next 24 hours or 48 hours and just kind of just jot down on a piece of paper or somewhere, take note of how much time you're spending on your phone, like each time, and maybe just the kind of thing you're doing on there. Because then when you see it on paper that you've actually written, the last 2 days I have spent 16 hours on my phone or 4 hours scrolling Instagram, that kind of reality really hits home, and it's from you and your own actions. So I think it's a very powerful motivator then.
1: Jo, thank you so much for your time this afternoon. I've enjoyed our conversation.
2: Thank you.
1: Bye-bye. That is, there you go, leading digital wellbeing expert, Dr. Jo Orlando. It turns out staying sane in this digital world we have now isn't about throwing the smartphone in the bin. It's just about being the boss of your device rather than letting the device boss you around.
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3: M1 Wurrunga, earlier southbound crash, checking out lane 1 just past the base of the Big Dipper, up towards the Pacific Highway off-ramp, delays back towards Barara. Erskine Park, a crash, Erskine Park Road, Swallow Drive. 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Lucky you're with Amy. I'm Jeff Wallace. That's last traffic on 2SM, 1269.
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0: 2SM. 2SM. Afternoons with Brent Bultitude. Call now, 13 12 69. We'd love to hear your thoughts.
1: Hey. Okay, let's go to Russell. Hi, Russell. Go for your life, mate.
10: Hey, Brent. Just on the inflation figures and the unemployment figures.
1: Yes.
10: I'll just give you a quick instance. Our business, we've got a civil business, engineering business like excavation. We're doing work on sites now where the unions are all over us, and they've stopped jobs in Newcastle today because the site's muddy. There's mud on a building site. So we can't enter the site, we can't do work on the site because they deem it as unsafe because there's mud on the ground. How do you do work? And this is the problem now, where the unions have got so much power. This is just one of the problems that we've been left with this mob. They've got so much power and so much control. The sites are unproductive. You can't get things built. The costs have gone through the roof everywhere. I've noticed Snowy Hydro, they're saying that is around about 35% to 40% extra cost due to the extra cost from unionism, from the unions impacting on those sites. So we've got not just one area, we've got so many problems. We've had to put off three people in the last months. I just spoke to a friend that's got a crane company. He put six people off today. This is the tip of the iceberg, mate. It's going to explode. I can see on my table, I used to get anywhere between 10 and 15 quotes a week. I'm getting one
1: really?
10: At the moment. It is, and I'm at the front end of it.
1: Yeah.
10: So I see it. But it's coming, and it's going to be a lot worse than people realise. I'm not being pessimistic. I'm being
1: realistic.
10: I've done this for 35, 40 years, so I've seen it through the 80s and 90s, and in the 2000s. And the state government yesterday came up with a budget forecast of about a 1% growth, which really I doubt that. I think it's negative. So this mob is not building anything new. So the state government's pulled back.
1: Well, state government's given us problems. Federal government's given us problems. Thank you for your call. I appreciate it. Pity I didn't have more time to talk to you. Call again. I've got to go back to the news.
10: No worries, mate.
1: Thanks Russell. No, see you, mate. Bye-bye.
0: 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Sydney traffic.
3: And Wanneroonga, earlier crash, it's been cleared. All lanes open now for southbound, just past the base of the Big Dipper. But delays are back towards Barara, pushing down towards Sydney. Erskine Park, a crash, both ways affected. Erskine Park Road, Swallow Drive. 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I'm Jeff Ollis. That's less traffic on 2SM, 1269.
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19: Good afternoon, I'm Patrick Mulrow. Emergency services are on the scene of a bus crash in Sydney's west, which has trapped the driver. Crews were called to Erskine Park Road, Erskine Park at 1 p.m, with the road closed in a northbound direction. New South Wales Fire and Rescue Acting Superintendent Peter Murray says commuters will face a number of delays.
20: The vehicle involved is a bus carrying a number of children. At this time, the driver remains trapped in the vehicle. Fire and Rescue New South Wales have responded 5 fire trucks, including 2 rescue appliances, and an inspector to that location to assist in the accident and to free the trapped driver.
19: Police have had a breakthrough in the investigations into the alleged kidnapping of a 24-year-old man in Sydney's west in March of 2023. Marvin O'Hara was shot dead in Elizabeth Hills in May that year. Police say he was kidnapped prior to being murdered and held by members of an organised criminal network and assaulted while his captors demanded a ransom from his family. A 27-year-old man was arrested in Doyes Point yesterday and he's been charged and faced court today, where he was granted bail on a $1 million surety. A 35-year-old man's been charged after allegedly stealing a camera from one of the Bondi massacre victims. The man has been identified as Danny Ridley and was accused of picking up the camera belonging to Peter Maher, who was one of the 15 people shot dead on December 14 last year. He later pawned the equipment for around $800. Police say the accused was also taking photos of the Hanukkah event. He was granted bail and will face court next month. US Marines have boarded an Iranian oil tanker suspected of breaching the blockade of the Strait of Hormuz. They searched the vessel, then directed the ship's crew to change its course. A new report has found doctors in New South Wales public hospitals are under extreme pressure, with many caring for patients after only a few hours of sleep. The report by the UTS School of Public Health found 1 in 2 worked more than 50 hours in the past week and 1 in 8 worked more than 70. Junior Vice President of the Australian Salary Medical Officers Federation, Dr. Tom Morrison, says changes must be made.
21: Junior doctors are fatigued, they are tired, and they're unable to safely care for patients in the conditions we currently have. That New South Wales Health is a safe place to work, with ensuring that there's minimum standards for the amount of sleep doctors can get before they need to take care of patients.
19: In sport, tonight's NRL action sees the Raiders take on the Dolphins. Football Australia has posted losses of $15.34 million, almost doubling the losses from the previous year. And Riley Filthorpe and Callum Archie return for the Adelaide Crows as they take on Hawthorn in tonight's AFL action. In finance, the All Ordinaries is up 151 points at 8,868, and one Australian dollar is buying 71.15 US cents. 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
22: Cloudy with coastal showers and south to southwesterly winds. Showers tomorrow with temperatures ranging from 14 to 21 in the city, 10 to 19 in the west. Looking further ahead, showers for Saturday, Sunday and Monday. At the moment in the city it's 19, Bankstown 19, Penrith 19, Richmond 19. That's the latest 2SM News. I'm Patrick Morrow.

0: Good afternoon. Thank you for sending in some emails today. I will get to them. I will read some of the emails, I promise. Let me see. We've got a couple of people to go to. Bree is going to talk to us shortly. Trevor said the official statistics, say it again, Brent, statistics. The official statistics clearly show that the current CGT arrangements favour the older and richer taxpayers. Any tax concession to one group is paid for by other taxpayers. Only a few young people have the wealth to invest in properties. Trevor says, but I could be converted to your way of thinking if you explain why PAYE taxpayers should subsidise property investors. Well, I think the argument's far more complicated than simply saying PAYE taxpayers are subsidising property investors, Trevor. First, most property investors in Australia are not ultra-wealthy tycoons sitting on yachts. Many are, like you and me, ordinary working Australians on PAYE incomes themselves. I'm thinking of nurses here. Nurses, tradies, teachers, small business owners, and middle-income families trying to build some financial security because they no longer simply trust the superannuation situation, or they no longer trust the pension system. Second, investment drives supply. Yes, investment drives supply. Whether people like it or not, private investors provide a huge proportion of Australia's rental housing, discourage investment too heavily, and eventually fewer people take the risk. So that means fewer properties are built or purchased for rental shock. And supply, did I say shock? Stock for rental stock, which will absolutely cause a shock, and supply tightens further. We're already in a housing crisis. Policies are undermining confidence, and that can only make things worse. Look, there's a third point. I suppose the assumption that these changes only hurt wealthy older Australians ignores what younger aspirational Australians are trying to do. Trevor, a lot of younger people are trying to build businesses, invest carefully, or create long-term assets for themselves because wages alone are no longer enough to get ahead. Constantly changing tax rules send a message that if you work hard, you take risks, and you eventually succeed. What does the government do? Trevor, they simply move the bloody goalposts, and that's what's happened this time round. And finally, governments rarely frame these debates honestly. They present it as taxing the rich, but over time, these policies often spread much wider than originally promised. Once investment confidence weakens, it affects jobs, it affects expansion, housing supply, economic growth, much more broadly. So I absolutely agree that the tax system should be fair. But fairness also means encouraging people to invest, encouraging people to build and obviously create opportunities, not just treating aspiration itself as something suspicious. So look, Trevor, I hope that I was able to convert your way of thinking, explaining why PAYE taxpayers should subsidise property investors, if you know what I mean. I hope it made sense. Okay. Who was on the phone before Bree? Steve. Hello, Steve. How are you?
1: Yeah, good, thanks, Brent. How are you going?
0: Not bad, mate.
1: Look, I'm talking to one of my customers. I've been in the construction business for 46 years. And I won't say where the job was or anything. I'll just say state government in Australia paid for this. But I asked him one afternoon, I said, I saw you in 6 o'clock news having a bit of trouble with the unions a couple of years ago. I said, how much extra did it put you over budget, the union's demands? He said, $900 million.
0: What?
1: Yep. I couldn't believe it, but I can tell you of producer where the job was.
0: It doesn't matter. I mean, that figure's just unbelievable. $900 million.
1: Yep. Anyway, it was the biggest job in
0: Australia. So what you're saying is unions put the... did I get this right? Did I hear you right? Unions increased the cost of this job by $900 million, or am I wrong in saying that?
1: Yep, you're exactly right, just by all the...
0: Unions increased the total cost of the job by $900 million.
1: Yep, biggest job in Australia at the time. And and I said to him, I said, what are you up to now? And what are you going to do next? And he just offered... to run that big job in Saudi Arabia where they're building the corridor of that city, which is, I think, $34 billion budget or something.
0: Where and, there's no unions.
1: Yeah, that's what we burst out of. You're not going to have a union. Albeit, let's be fair, it's not, they're not safe working sites. You know.
0: True, true.
1: I've been to the Middle East.
0: We've got to find the happy medium, haven't we? We don't want, you know, we don't want construction sites where scaffolding's made out of bamboo.
1: No, and I remember I was on a job 1981 or 82, and the scaffolding wasn't put up properly, and a bloke 1 week from the time it fell 55 metres. So we don't want that either. So.
0: But a bit of rain and a bit of mud, and they close the job down. You know, you've got to find a happy medium, haven't you?
1: Oh, it's ridiculous, and they should be. The union movement should be embarrassed about those sorts of demands, really. So,
0: all right, Steve. Good to talk to you, mate.
1: Thanks, Brent. Love you.
0: Thanks,
1: show.
0: Steve. Thanks, mate. Bye bye. Here we go. It's time to talk cooking with Bree.
2: It's time to roll up your sleeves and get cooking with Bree. Whether you're a kitchen newbie or a seasoned pro, Bree's here with easy, tasty recipes, handy tips, and a few secret tricks to make mealtime a breeze.
0: G'day, Bree. How are you doing this afternoon?
3: I'm very good, Brent. How are you?
0: I'm not bad. I can't complain. What are we talking about today? We're talking about Nando's-style halloumi pasta. You say it's the perfect blend of golden salty halloumi and that iconic creamy peri-peri punch. We're heading into the kitchen. It's one of the favourite segments we have across the week. If you've been craving that spicy, zesty, peri-peri kick, but want to skip the delivery fees, we've got the perfect solution. Tell us more about this.
3: Yeah, so this is a really delicious pasta dish that we like to make. It's just simple. We make it in under 20 minutes.
0: Right.
3: And it's a little bit, I guess people call things like this fakeaway. So it's like you're making takeaway at home, but cheaper,
0: fakeaway. Fakeaway. I haven't heard that before.
3: Yes, it's a fake takeaway.
0: Okay.
3: And it's really good. And you're not, we're adding heaps of delicious halloumi in there, so you're not really missing protein. It's full of capsicum and garlic, and we're using that peri-peri seasoning in there. It all comes together in a creamy sauce, and it's super delicious.
0: For people that don't know what peri-peri is, it's not a speech impediment. Tell us what it is.
3: So it's basically like a spice mix. You've got lots of paprika, onion, garlic, things like that in it, and you can just buy it pre-made from the stores. So I'm using the Nando's brand, which you can get from Coles and Woolworths. But if you can't find the Nando's brand, most peri-peri seasonings in your spice racks at the shops will be available to you. So if you want to even make it yourself, you can just Google a peri-peri seasoning. But I just buy it because it makes it so much quicker.
0: Halloumi, look, it's delicious, but sometimes it can be a bit rubbery, a bit squeaky. What's your absolute golden standard tip for getting it perfectly golden on the outside? Is there a particular brand that you choose to buy?
3: No, not really. I think, to be honest, most brands work the same. I think some halloumi brands you'll find are marinated in oregano, and they're like your Greek or Cypriot style halloumi. So you probably just want to go for your basic unmarinated halloumi. And then I think my biggest tip to stop it from going squeaky or rubbery is to not overcrowd the pan when we fry it off, and make sure it's really hot before the halloumi goes in. You want it to just sizzle as soon as it goes in, so it goes really golden quickly, and then take it straight out, because overcooking it is what's going to make it turn rubbery. So don't overcrowd the pan. Make sure your pan is hot, and you're going to have beautiful golden crispy halloumi.
0: I have a fun fact here for you. Did you know? Here we go. Hang on a sec.
3: I'm ready.
0: I get the opportunity to play this again. Bree, did you know that halloumi is often called the cheese that doesn't melt because it has a high melting point? You can grill, fry, or even barbecue it directly without it losing its shape, making it one of the few cheeses that can act as a direct meat substitute. Did you know that, Bree?
3: I did know that. We love halloumi. My boyfriend is Greek, actually, so we eat a lot of it. We love it. It's so good.
0: Tell us how to put this together.
3: All right, so the first thing that we'll do is boil some hot water in a pot and add a couple of pinches of salt in there. And then once your water is boiling, you're going to pop in a packet of your favorite pasta. I like to use penne for this one, but you genuinely can use any pasta that you want. And then while that's boiling away to the side, we'll make our sauce. So you're going to dice up that delicious halloumi into cubes. We use around 180 grams of this. And you're going to add that into your nice hot saucepan with a good drizzle of olive oil. And as soon as that's fried off and nice and golden and crispy, take it out of the pan because, once again, we don't want to overcook it. So once that halloumi is out of the pan, we're going to add in one diced brown onion and one diced red capsicum and give that a good mix. And then after a few minutes, once it's nice and soft, we can go in with 2 tablespoons of that Nando's Peri Peri seasoning. Once again, with this seasoning, you can actually buy it at different spice levels as well. So I just used the medium peri peri seasoning. If you're making this for your kids or your family or you don't like spice, you can buy the mild one. So that's a good tip as well. Just buy the one that is going to work for you and your family. Once we've added that seasoning in, you're going to add in 2 tablespoons of tomato paste and give that a good mix. And then I like to add in 1/2 cup of water just to loosen everything up a little bit. I'll add in 1 cup of Philadelphia cooking cream to this and give that a mix. And once that's stirred in and you've got a beautiful thick sauce, we're going to add in our halloumi and let this simmer for a couple of minutes and then pop in that cooked pasta. Once we've added that pasta in, I like to simmer it for around 5 minutes because we want that pasta to absorb some of that flavor before we eat it. And then once that's done, we can spoon this straight into our bowls. I like to add a little drizzle of garlic sauce or some parsley, and that's it. You're done. That's dinner done. It's that simple.
0: Less than 20 minutes.
3: Less than 20 minutes. It is just so good.
0: And what do you call it? You call it a fake away.
3: Yeah, fake away, fake takeaway.
0: Fake takeaway. I might make it tonight, a fake takeaway. It sounds delicious. We'll put the link to your gorgeous meal on our socials. We'll put the link to your socials as well, and they can try and make that fake away themselves. Yummo, absolutely, delicious. Yeah. Any other hints?
3: Not really. I did have a couple of my followers reach out to me and say they actually added grilled chicken to this, which I thought would be really delicious. So you can do halloumi and chicken. That would be good. Or I had another follower. She's on a bit of a health journey, and she used protein pasta instead of regular pasta just to get in a bit of extra protein. So you can definitely customize this however you like, but I thought they were two really good options as well.
0: Excellent. All done in 20 minutes. That's what we love about you, Bree. Good on you. We'll talk to you next week.
3: Awesome. Thanks,
0: Brent. Thanks, Bree. Bye-bye. As I say, we'll put all the details for that and links to Bree's socials on our social, which means you go to the 2SM website or the 2HD website and you look for my particular, page and scroll down and all the information will be there.
4: 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Sydney traffic.
5: Erskine Park, a crash. Northbound closed. Erskine Park Road, Bennett Road. Well, their crash has been cleared from the M1 at Warunga. Still busy, I'm seeing, for southbound down towards the Pacific Highway off-ramp coming down the Big Dipper. 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I'm Jeff Wallace. That's us traffic on 2SM 1269.
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0: Kim's next. Hi, Kim. Thanks for waiting. You waited a while, so thank you for your patience. How can I help?
13: No worries, Brent. How you going? That's Bobby the Rooster. Sorry about that.
0: That's all right, mate. Go for your life.
13: Yeah, I want to talk about socialism.
0: Mm-hmm.
13: Like everyone talks about it, it's obvious now we've got a socialist government.
0: Mm-hmm.
13: And in the Oxford Dictionary, it's a political and economic theory of social organisation which advocates that the community, which is the government, as a whole should own and control the means of production, distribution and exchange.
0: Can you shut that bird up?
13: Well, he's outside. No, he's a bugger. Bobby. Sorry, mate.
0: Go on.
13: Anyway, something about here, the social contract. It's an agreement to cooperate for social benefits, example, by sacrificing individual freedoms for state protection. And then you've got the social democracy, a socialist system achieved by democratic means. That means they use the powers of democracy against the people. In other words, change the laws
0: mm-hmm.
13: in their way. And people should be afraid, and very afraid, if they don't want socialism, they should read the dictionary or Google it to see what socialism's all about.
0: Can I say this? I suppose the only way that we can change the direction that we're going is at an election, and that's still 2 years away.
13: Yeah, exactly. But you've got to be aware of it.
0: Well, yeah, but this thing about Albanese and communism, I got to be honest, you know, we're a long way from that. We really are. When people turn around and say, oh, you know, he was this when he was younger and he was that when he was younger, so was I. I mean, I was a different person when I was younger and I'm sure you were too. And I'm not talking about, you know, supporting communism. I'm talking about just being different people and having different beliefs or different wants, desires or goals in life. We change, you know, our perspective and our points of view as we get older in life. You know, Albanese's not a communist, for goodness sake.
13: I didn't say that.
0: No, but others have said, I'm not suggesting you did, but others have said that about him.
13: Well, I mean, they're following the... You're familiar with John Maynard Keynes?
0: No.
13: Well, he's a philosopher, economic philosopher, and through the wars he advocated that, or he argued, unemployment was reduced not by cutting wages, but increasing purchasing power to stimulate demand. Heavy state investments in public works to provide jobs and increase purchasing power. That's why we've got inflation. Mm-hmm. Then you've got Milton Friedman, who's a top economist, advocates tight control of money supply. It's called monetism, on the grounds that government spending in excess of income produces inflation, which it does, and leads to higher levels of unemployment. Well, unemployment's just gone up again today, and real figure's probably 9 or 10%.
0: True.
13: And we're spending way more than what we're earning. Now, you run a household, we all do. Like, if you're earning $1,000, you spend $900, you're quite happy. If you spend $1,100, you're in trouble.
0: Yeah, but you don't care if someone else is picking up the tab for you. That's the problem we've got with this government. In fact, I suppose that seems to be the problem.

0: $1,000 and you're spending $900, that's okay because you've got $100 left over. But if someone else is picking up the tab and you don't mind how much you spend, if you earn $1,000 and you spend $1,500, well, you don't care because someone else is picking up the extra $500 that you've spent. And that's what the government is doing at the moment. And the taxpayer is picking up the extra dollars. I mean, I read somewhere today that, and I forget the year, but we're looking down the barrel of taxpayers paying 64% of the money that the government generates in revenue in a couple of years' time. 64% will be up to taxpayers.
1: Well, I could argue with you, Brent, that if you're a normal bloke like a tradesman, they earn 150 more a year, mm-hmm. and they're paying their 47 cents. Then you got your tyres, like everything's got GST on it, or levies, or whatever, your petrol in your car, tyres, everything, insurance premium. So you effectively are paying about 65% tax anyway. It's unbelievable. The government's just got to be pulled in the rein.
0: No. What I meant by what I said was, in not too long a time,
1: Income
0: that the government generates, total income that the government generates, 64% of that total income will be dependent upon only taxpayers.
1: Yeah, which is absurd.
0: It is, absolutely, yeah. But again, you know, your analogy is good, yeah. $1,000, spend $900, you got money left over. But my point is, if you don't care if you spend more because someone else is picking up the tab, like the taxpayer, you'll spend like a drunken sailor, and that's what our government, current government's doing. Good to talk to you, Kim. I've got to go back to the news, mate. Thank you for your call.
1: See you, mate.
0: See you, mate. Bye-bye. We do exactly that. We go back to the newsroom next.
2: 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Sydney traffic.
3: Ascot, a motorcycle down northbound General Holmes Drive just past the airport tunnel approaching Foreshore Road in Lane 1. Erskine Park, a crash involving a bus closing northbound Erskine Park Road at Bennett Road. 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I'm Jeff Wallace. That's our traffic on 2SM 1269.
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0: Good afternoon, I'm Patrick Morrow. Emergency services are still on the scene of a bus crash in Sydney's west, which had trapped a driver. Crews were called to Erskine Park Road, Erskine Park, at 1 p.m, with the road still closed in a northbound direction. New South Wales Fire and Rescue Acting Superintendent Peter Murray says the driver and a number of school children are now being treated at the scene by paramedics.
1: The driver of the bus has been released and is now being treated by ambulance paramedics. All other occupants of the bus, believed to be school children, are also off the bus. There's a number of reports of minor injuries to some of the children. They're also being assessed and treated by New South Wales ambulance paramedic.
0: A woman has been killed after being hit by a police car in Cairns in North Queensland. Police were told a police vehicle, which had three officers inside the vehicle at the time, collided with the female pedestrian at the intersection of Sheraton and Lily Street at around 7 a.m. this morning. Officers rendered immediate medical assistance and the 71-year-old woman was transported to Cairns Hospital but has since died from her injuries. Regional Operations Deputy Commissioner John Timms says his sympathies go out to the family and friends of the woman.
2: Our staff come to work to do a really good job. And no one wants this to happen, within their workspace. The road toll is unacceptable, and we all, as drivers on the road, need to take responsibility for that.
0: Australia's unemployment rate has jumped 0.2 percentage points to 4.5% for the month of April. The increase in the jobless rate was driven by a drop in female employment, according to the Australian Bureau of Statistics. Federal Treasurer Dr. Jim Chalmers says the labour market is showing a considerable source of strength.
3: Even with the tick up that we've seen in the numbers today, it's also important to remember that unemployment in WA went down today. In Western Australia, the unemployment rate went down, even though it ticked up a bit nationally. The participation rate in WA ticked up as well. And that's another really important reminder of just how crucial the WA economy is to our national economy.
0: Police have had a breakthrough in the investigations into the alleged kidnapping of a 24-year-old man in Sydney's west in March of 2023. Marvin O'Hara was shot dead in Elizabeth Hills in May that year. Police say he was kidnapped prior to being murdered and held by members of the organised criminal network and assaulted while his captors demanded a ransom from his family. A 27-year-old man was arrested in Dawes Point yesterday. He's been charged and faced court today, where he was granted bail on a $1 million surety. Former Cuban President Raul Castro has been indicted in the United States on murder charges. The 94-year-old is charged with allegedly relating to the shooting down of planes operated by Cuban exiles in 1996. U.S. President Donald Trump has slammed Cuba as a rogue state.
4: People have suffered very big, very at levels that few people would understand, and I think the Cuban population of Miami and certainly beyond Miami, people that came there that were decimated, whose families were ruined, appreciate what the Attorney General just did.
0: In sport, the Canberra Raiders will be without Ethan Strange and Hudson Young for tonight's clash with the Dolphins. They are on origin duties. Richmond is confident it'll be able to name a full squad of fit players to play Essendon tomorrow night, despite its injury crisis. Southampton's appeal against being thrown out of the English Championship playoff final for spying has been rejected. The match will now go ahead between Hull City and Middlesbrough, with a place in the Premier League on the line. In finance, the All Ordinaries is up 133 points at 8,850, and one Australian dollar is buying 71.21 US cents. 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
5: Cloudy with coastal showers with south to southwesterly winds. Showers tomorrow with temperatures ranging from 14 to 21 in the city, 10 to 19 in the west. Looking further ahead, showers for Saturday, Sunday and Monday. At the moment in the city it's 19, Bankstown 20, Penrith 20, Richmond 20. That's the latest 2SM News. I'm Patrick Mulroe.

0: across the Super Radio Network. 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Brent Bultitude.
1: Good afternoon. Thanks for your company. Nice to have you with us. We'll try to fit the afternoon competition in the next half hour or so. Jason Morrison joins us for the Thursday Morrison Brief after 2:30. Joanne, I hope you have some success with that pizza dough recipe that I sent you. Joanne said when I was in the United Kingdom a few weeks ago, they stayed in apartments with little kitchens, so they bought eggs, but eggs are different how they're sold. They're sold by breed, I believe. Like a white leghorn or a chestnut Moran or a Burford Brown. So they sell eggs in a different way in the UK. We were talking about the best eggs earlier. I had my sheet of paper. I know people are going to say, oh, I missed that. What was the best eggs? Oh, goodness me. I've got papers everywhere. I'll come back to it. I know people will ask. I'll come back to it. I do have it somewhere. Anyway, Warwick says... Oh, it was Manning Valley. It was Manning Valley. That's what it was. Manning Valley eggs, apparently number one. Warwick says, I went from Manning Valley to Sunny Queen. Both great eggs, but now I get them fresh from my neighbours. Yeah, I used to do that. We had a lady that had chickens and she'd bring out every Friday the eggs for the guest house for the weekend, and we'd use the eggs. Nothing better than a hen from a property that they've got chickens. Ray says, we shouldn't be too concerned about the price of eggs in Australia. We are listening to you in Denver, Colorado at the moment. There you go. Hello, Ray. In Denver, Colorado. You lucky so-and-so being in Denver, Colorado. Wow, that'd be a nice place. And he said a dozen eggs here are $12. That's US dollars. So convert that to Australian dollars and you're probably looking at, you know, 18 bucks for a dozen eggs. Did I receive the Scapegoat DVD? Ray, I did, but my problem is, Ray, I don't have a DVD player. It's true, I don't. So, yes, in fact, I've got it still there with your note. And I don't have a DVD player. Maybe, and I don't have a computer that's got a DVD slot in it. So, anyway, that's my problem, Ray. Thank you for your generosity and your support. I appreciate it, and I hope Denver in Colorado has been kind to you. Andrew says, don't always agree with your sentiments and opinion, but totally on board with the piece today on the budget, Minns and the government being out of touch with reality. Ben says, Albanese's response to the memes is classic blame shifting. Instead of addressing the actual issue, he's playing the victim. He acts like a schoolyard troublemaker who dishes it out, but the second he's put on the spot, he either hides or he throws a tantrum. Snapping at reporters with, you've asked me 50 times... just shows he can't handle the truth. He can't handle the truth. Can't handle the heat of the mess that he's caused. And Reg says, hi, Brett, I could be wrong, but the way I understand negative gearing is, number one, it's not subsidised. Number two, if you make a loss on your investment, you're allowed to reduce your taxable income by loss. And number three, well, to simplify it, if I have a taxable income of $1,000, I lose $100 on my investment property, I'm allowed to take the $100 loss from my $1,000 taxable income, which leaves $900 taxable income. Eventually, once the loan is paid off, it normally becomes positively geared. That's a good way of putting it. I suppose supporters see it as a standard tax deduction. Supporters see it that way, Reg. Opponents see it as the tax system helping fund investment losses. Like everything in life, isn't it? There's always two sides to a story. Good afternoon, Pat. You there, Pat? Pat didn't wait. Was Pat there? Pat, are you there? Nah, Pat's gone to God, as they say. Hang on, let me get rid of Pat. We'll go to Carlos. Hi, Carlos.
2: Hello, Brent. Brent. I listened to you all this afternoon because I've been travelling a bit, mm-hmm. and you've said to about the Mr. Albanese and the Labor government and the electricity bill going up and all the stuff. But don't you realise in 2028, most taxpayers are going to get $5 a week because Mr. Albanese promises tax cuts in 2028.
1: I take that into consideration with my commentary.
2: Yeah, so anyway, that was a little bit of tongue-in-cheek type
1: thing. I understand that completely. Do you know something? I thought... It was my opinion, my humble opinion as a commentator. I thought that was just a bloody joke. How, what's the word? Insulting that these so-and-sos in Canberra tell us in their big announcement budget that, oh, by the way, we're going to give you $250 back as a tax incentive, but we won't do it until 2028. It's $250 not a week, not a month, not it's a year, which means you won't get the price of a cup of coffee back.
2: That's right. Anyway, on a serious and a fantasy land thought, if these governments, Labor and Liberal, are serious about getting taxes back, what about taxing the unions?
1: Never happened.
2: No, as I said, fantasy. But I was looking at it and they said a little while ago, the superannuation in Australia is $1 trillion plus. And I was in a superannuation fund getting about, this is going back when I was working, a few, we'll say about 2%. I went to a TWU, because I was in that industry, about 1.5% more. But they don't pay tax. You know, everybody puts into the union, they don't pay tax. So I just thought that was, not that anyone would do it, but, you know, that should be something that the board...
1: What do you reckon? Set up your own union, Carlos.
2: Oh, mate, I could go into stories about the unions. I've been with them for many years, then changed over to Liberal, and then about 10 years ago, lost interest in both of them. So, but the third one... Yesterday, you had a gentleman, I'll call him that because I can't remember his name, coming on about a vote of no confidence in the government.
1: Yeah.
2: You know,
1: yeah.
2: Right. Now, I used to watch politics regularly. They can put a vote of no confidence into a prime minister, a minister, but the vote of no confidence cannot change government anywhere.
1: Who's they?
2: Well, Liberals, Greens, opposition, doesn't matter. In the Parliament, they can say, OK, Liberals are in opposition at the moment. They can put in a no-confidence vote in the Prime Minister.
1: And what's it mean? It's a waste of time.
2: Well, depending on which side. So, at the moment, 95 seats in the lower house. The Greens are few, Liberals are nothing. But if it was the other way round, well, equal, the Parliament in the lower house can say, we have no confidence in Chris Bowen, OK? And then it goes to a vote. If it goes to a vote and the ayes have it, which has happened, then Chris Bowen gets out.
1: Yeah, but I mean, I don't know why we're bothering to talk about it, Carlos. It's all incidental. It's never going to happen, mate, at the moment.
2: No. It was just from that gentleman yesterday. That said,
1: so it can be done, what you're saying, but at the moment it surely is not going to be done. Because the Labor side of things, they've got so many people in Parliament, it's not funny. 2:15. Australia continues to rank as one of the wealthiest countries globally. One of the wealthiest countries globally, supported by the world's 12th largest economy. That's what we have. However, exceptionally high levels of household debt are causing us, everyday citizens, to feel financially strained. Economists note that while massive property assets provide a long-term buffer, massive mortgages leave families highly exposed to interest rate movements. Australia currently ranks as the 12th largest economy in the world. The average Australian household debt has climbed to around 210% of total disposable income. Australia's debt-to-income ratio is significantly higher than comparable nations, including the United States, Canada, New Zealand, and Japan. Norway and Switzerland are the only countries globally that hold higher average household debt levels than Australia. Wow. That's worth repeating. Norway and Switzerland are the only countries globally that hold higher average household debt levels than Australia. High household debt levels are driven directly by large mortgages and that strong national preference for property ownership, although that's dwindling, isn't it? Total national household wealth remains strong. We sit at approximately 513% of total household income. 513% of total household income. Australia ranks 15th on the global scale of world happiness. 15th. It's a world happiness report. It places us ahead of Germany, France and Singapore. 15th we do. The World Happiness Report determines its annual global country rankings by measuring specific national indicators, including gross domestic product, institutional corruption perceptions, and general job security. The reality is that Australia remains a high-quality economy with strong institutions, a stable financial system, and a relatively moderate policy settings. Who said that? The AMP Deputy Chief Economist, Diana Mussina. She said that. Interesting, though, isn't it? Where we sit in the world, we're 15th on the global scale of world happiness. We are. I would have thought we might have been higher. Let's take a break. Let's come back and see if we can make someone happy by giving them the chance to score the Stiff, Sore and Sorry pack when we do the afternoon quiz next.
0: 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Sydney traffic.
3: Mossman a breakdown, southbound, Spit Road near Pearl Bay Avenue in lane 3. Erskine Park, a crash involving a bus, northbound close, Erskine Park Road, Bennett Road. 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I'm Jeff Wallace. That's those traffic on 2SM, 1269.
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10: The afternoon quiz, thanks to Stiff, Sore and Sorry.
1: We've got a theme for the quiz today. It's classic sweets. Which unique Australian sweet features a... Oh, this is easy. God, remember you used to go to the petrol station and buy these when I was a kid. Which unique Australian sweet features a bright pink colour, a soft ridged texture and a strong perfume like floral flavour that people either love or hate? They're sticks. What are they? You used to buy them. You get two for a cent or something like that. Gosh, we're going back now. Showing the age now, boy. We are. So which unique Australian treat sweet features a bright pink colour, a soft ridge texture? It's a stick. It is a what stick? As I said, it's classic sweets. That's our theme. 131269 is the telephone number you dial if you would like to be part of the quiz this afternoon. The prize, it's the Stiff, Sore and Sorry pack. Thanks to Ray and the crew. They supply the prize. They've got a website, loveoilcollection.com.au. Sugar, sugar, huh? You'd think I planned it, wouldn't you? This is the Archies.

0: It's the Archies.
1: Sugar.
0: Yeah, our theme today, classic sweets. Let's see if we can get ourselves a winner. Jason is our first contestant this afternoon. Hello, Jason. How are you?
2: Good, thank you. Yourself?
0: Not bad, mate. Question number one, those pink sticks you used to get at the sweet shop, what were they called?
2: The musk stick.
0: Yeah. I think you can still buy them, actually. You can still get musk sticks. Yeah. I bet they cost a whole lot more than they used to.
2: They definitely do, and they're not the same size.
0: Which chocolate was invented in Melbourne in a shape of a frog?
2: What was that, sorry?
0: Which chocolate was invented in Melbourne in 1930 in the shape of a frog?
2: Freddo.
0: Freddo Frog is right. Which simple, old-fashioned, home-cooked sweet is made of condensed sugar, desiccated coconut, cut into neat squares with one half coloured pink and the other pure white?
2: That's the iced Vovo.
0: No. It's not an iced Vovo.
2: I didn't get a clue.
0: You didn't? Are you ready?
2: Yep.
0: Coconut ice, fudge, toffee, nougat.
2: Coconut fudge.
0: No, that's not the answer. Sorry, gonna have to let you go, Jason. See you, mate. Bye-bye. Wayne, you're contestant number two this afternoon.
3: Oh, thank you. How are you?
0: Good, mate. Have you got an answer for me?
3: Coconut ice.
0: Yeah. Do you like coconut ice? I never really got into coconut ice, personally.
3: I can eat coconut ice and mustard until I get sick over them.
0: Until the cows come home, as they say.
3: That's right.
0: Here you go. I could eat these until the cows came home, but they weren't good for my teeth. Which classic school fate treat consists of a bright red rock-hard sugary coating over a crisp Granny Smith fruit on a wooden stick? It would be a toffee apple. How good were toffee apples? Question five, get it right, you've got the prize. It's light, it's crunchy, it's golden, it's orange-coloured, orange-caramel-coloured, it's sweet. It's made by boiling sugar syrup and bicarbonate of soda. It's famous for its bubbly texture that melts in your mouth. It's a crunchy golden what?
3: Mm.
0: Honey what?
3: What is that, sorry?
0: Honey what?
3: Oh, he's all going blank.
0: Let's go to Alan. Alan, what's the answer, mate?
4: Is it honeycomb?
0: You got it, or hokey pokey. Congratulations. Yeah. You've got the prize. Well done. Honeycomb. Remember the violet crumble? Love it. Oh, yum. There you go. Congratulations, Alan. You've got the prize. Back to the newsroom next. After that, Jason Morrison.
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6: Mascot, broken down truck, Joyce Drive approaching Sir Reginald Ansett Drive, westbound lane 1. Miles point of breakdown for citybound, Spit Road near Pearl Bay Avenue, lane 3. Erskine Park crash, closing northbound Erskine Park Road, Pepper Tree Drive. Make your drive to work, home, the shops rewarding with hundreds of return points across New South Wales. Search Return and Earn in Me for one that's on your way. I'm Jeff Ollis. That's our traffic on 2SM.
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11: Bus carrying school students has crashed into a tree in Sydney's west this afternoon. The incident happened on Erskine Park Road in Erskine Park at about 1pm. All students have been taken off the bus and were assessed by paramedics. There were reports of minor injuries to some of the children. The bus driver was trapped in the vehicle for a short time before being freed. New South Wales Police Ambulance and the Department of Education are all on the scene. The federal government has greenlit Northern Territory's Arufura project. The government will use the Critical Minerals Strategic Reserve for the first time to purchase 500 tonnes per annum of rare earths from the Arufura's Nolans Rare Earths Project in the Territory. CEO from Arufura, Daryl Coswalbo, says this will go through the they'll now go through a due diligence process to make sure the project is viable.
12: If you look across the globe and look at all rare earth projects, we're going all the way to an oxide. So almost all the others don't do that. They go to a concentrate or a carbonate. We're going all the way downstream to an oxide. But what that has meant, it has meant that the funding challenge is much more significant.
11: Elon Musk's social media company X has admitted to not complying with an order from Australia's e-safety commissioner. The media giant admit it failed to provide information about the measures it has in place to stop child exploitation on the platform. The notice from the commissioner was first issued in early of 2023. A man's been refused bail after allegedly kidnapping his pregnant partner. The 22-year-old dragged her across a car park before forcing her into a car on the New South Wales Central Coast. Concerned members of the public called police, who found the pair in bushland. The accused was already on parole for shooting a nail gun at motorists. The ATO has fined a 97-year-old Brisbane woman for not prioritising her tax obligations following her husband's death. Her husband passed away in 2023 and always did the couple's tax returns. A fine was issued by the tax office of $1,650. The Ombudsman and industry associations became aware of the incident, forcing it to be overturned. In sport, Queensland coach Billy Slater is set to invite ex-Origin forward Jai Arrow into Camp Maroon following his devastating motor neuron disease diagnosis. The Maroons have vowed to use Arrow's shock health battle as extra motivation when they take on New South Wales in the series opener next week. In finance, the All Ordinaries is up 134 points at 8,851, and one Australian dollar is buying 71.27 US cents. This is Super Radio Network News.
13: Cloudy with coastal showers with south to southwesterly winds. Showers tomorrow with temperatures ranging from 14 to 21 in the city, 10 to 19 in the west. Looking further ahead, showers for Saturday, Sunday and Monday. At the moment in the city it's 19, Bankstown 20, Penrith 20, Richmond 20. That's the latest 2SM News. I'm Patrick Mulrow.
14: Morrison Brief. He spent years behind the mic and inside newsrooms. Jason Morrison knows how the media game really works. Each week, he joins us with his straight-talking take on the news, the spin, and the stories behind the headlines.
15: Jason Morrison, it's the Morrison Report. He joins me each and every Thursday afternoon. Hello, mate. How are you?
16: Hey, Brent. G'day. Good, mate.
15: Is it still raining in Sydney?
16: Good question.
15: Yeah, well, I'm a bit like you. I'm in the bunker. I've got no windows or no real light.
17: One window I can see, all I can see is daylight. That's all I can see.
15: Yeah. It's, as we broadcast out of the Hunter Studios across the network, and I don't have a window in this studio, unfortunately. Anyway, never mind.
17: You hit me with the trickiest question. I don't know the answer to that.
15: I do, don't I?
17: He doesn't even know if it's raining.
15: What credibility does this man have? Let's talk about this backlash over negative gearing and the capital gains tax changes. Even Labor figures in the last couple of days reported in your paper. It's in the paper today as well, the Daily Telegraph. Chris Minns is distancing he's distancing the New South Wales Labor Party, I suppose, and himself from parts of the debate. While Paul Keating, there we go, roll out Paul Keating, roll him out, has accused critics of greed. But these reforms really, are these reforms really targeting the rich, or are they scaring small business owners, investors and younger Australians to get ahead? I would like your opinion. I thought it was an interesting approach from Minns today in the last 24, 48 hours for him to come out and basically say he doesn't agree in reference to the capital gains side of things with what Chalmers and Albanese are saying.
17: Well, Minns is a good reader of the room, and I hear from people in Labor, as in New South Wales Labor, that they have never seen a reaction to a budget that Labor has pushed so negative as this. They've not seen it. It reminds them, some of them say, a little bit like what happened when Abbott and Joe Hockey proposed a surcharge on Medicare services, and there was just people going, what? We didn't vote for this. We didn't expect this. And it reminds me a little bit of how ferocious people were after the Howard government brought in the GST and businesses had the news broken to them that they had to do all the paperwork for the government. And all these businesses went and howled and said, we had to never see our families. We're doing all your work while we're doing our business activity statements. And the government had to change the BAS system because the reporting was so extraordinary. So we're seeing a similar sort of thing. And we know how all of these things end. They end up, the public voice wins. So I think we're, days away from seeing a significant back down on this, because I can't see how they can continue to prosecute this case that it's great for the nation to have so much uncertainty in the biggest employer group in the country, and particular in country areas, small business. And see, the thing is, and I often say, you know, the further you are away from Canberra, the more things make sense. If you're a staffie in Canberra or you're a policy advisor in Canberra, whatever, just about everyone you know is employed by government, just about. And if they're not, it's because they haven't got a job in it yet. So you've got this weird environment in Canberra where it's a bubble economy. But, you know, if you're in Armidale and 80% of your local jobs come from small business, you had a very different take on the impact of this, a very different take. And we even noticed, knocking around, it's often hard getting people talking about money and politics and things like that, because people in business kind of don't want to upset half the audience. They understand some people vote Labor, some people vote Liberal. We don't give a damn what they vote for. We just want their money and for them to spend money in our business. These days, you cannot hold them back. It's like there's a queue of people wanting to tell you how PO'd they are about all of this. And that is because I don't think, well, Albanese's got no business experience. Chalmers never done anything in his life outside of politics other than a bit of lobbying and union work. You go to the core of it. These are just grotesquely inexperienced people, often being advised by similarly unworldly people who think that this is good. And the giveaway to me is, here's Paul Keating saying, blah, blah, blah, greedy business people.
15: Yeah.
17: Well, thank you, Paul Keating, but can I remind the man who's calling business people greedy, he is on a lifetime superannuation package that the Australian taxpayer keep him being paid more than most of us will see ever in a year in our lifetime. So don't listen to him.
15: And
17: so it's one of these funny things. All I can see is from every direction they're being told, go with this and you're going to harm the nation, and you would hope that at one stage they're going to stop and say, righto, we've got to do a different thing here.
15: When you talk about politicians, ex-politicians being out of touch, surely one of the people at the top of that list, the name would have to be Paul Keating, wouldn't it?
17: Well, he had, I mean, I was a young reporter when he was around, and he did have the common touch. He did have a great ability to be able to talk to people and to get to the heart of things. And I'm, may shock you to know, I am not as condemning of Keating as probably many people who maybe think like I do. But I think at least Keating had a read. He could read the room. He's lost that. He hasn't been in the room for so long.
15: Mm.
17: He lives an interesting and somewhat isolated life. And I think it's pretty rich to go telling, you know, a bloke who runs a tyre shop who's basically been building his business for a decade, hoping that he would be able to sell it one day onto someone else, having built it up from nothing, telling him that he's a greedy pig. I think that's a bit rich.
15: Particularly when that tyre shop owner hasn't taken a wage himself for years.
17: Or if he has, it's minimal.
15: Yeah.
17: And this is it. And, you know, this is the problem. And a lot of people who have no business experience always think the boss has taken home bucket loads of money. But, you know, sometimes that's true. Most times it's not. Most times they use the opportunity of their business to be able to offset some of their expenses and things like that. But most of the time they're taking home only what the business can afford. And that isn't a bucket load of money. And anyone who strips money out of businesses, they pay tax anyway on it as it comes out as income tax, but they also aren't giving themselves a little kitty and nest egg for when things go badly. So, you know, I'm not even going to waste time trying to lecture Paul Keating on how business really works, because what's the point? If he hasn't got it by now, he'll never get it.
15: Chalmers, Albanese, Keating, I mean, we're talking about, let's talk about the people that matter at the moment, Albanese and Chalmers, they're the people making the decisions in the jobs. They haven't got a clue when it comes to small business. I mean, I'm a small business owner, have been for 35, 40 years. Can I tell you, and people that I talk to in small business as well, we collectively have never seen business so tough as it is at the moment.
17: Mm, yeah, I hear people use this phrase, business confidence. You know, it's like it's a scientific, measurable thing. Here's the giveaway. I know somebody who owns one of the major electronic store franchises. You can guess which company we're talking about.
15: Mm-hmm.
17: And they've said since probably beginning of last month, maybe April, trade's about 20% down. I say, why since the beginning of last month? Well, that's when all the budget speculation started. When people start talking about upending negative gearing, upending capital gains tax, upending all these things, people say, okay, oh, gee, better hold it in, better prepare for the rough times. And trade is down, and that's in retail electronics. You can imagine what it is like in so many other industries that are at the more luxury end of away from needs and more into wants. And I think that's the thing. If you're in hospitality, I don't need to tell you about it, you'd know it's a tough, tough time. I even know, I mean, in my suburb, which amazes me because there's a lot of people who enjoy a drop or two in where I live, there's bottle shops that are going out of business.
15: Yeah.
17: Shops, plural. You know, bottle shops don't go broke. They're going broke. Something's going on out there, and these clowns don't know it nor want to see it. And they're making it harder for those businesses to survive. And those businesses employ people. And I think they need to go spend a week in a country town and actually have a look at these micro economies and how one or two businesses going broke can have a big effect on four or five others. And I think they have just forgotten that.
15: Let's talk about something that's not on the front page anymore, but maybe, just maybe, it will be in a couple of weeks' time. Every modern war begins with politicians standing behind flags at podiums pretending they know exactly how it ends. And then reality arrives, and normally that arrives with a rather large bill. Australians have stopped paying attention. Or do you think that Australians have stopped paying attention at the moment because the panic buying has eased, the petrol stations aren't empty, the supermarket shelves still have food on them, and people assume that means that the danger has passed? But I put it to you that it hasn't. We simply are in that deceptive middle period, the calm where governments desperately hope nobody notices the cracks forming under the economy, because there's more to this war than meets the eye, and we're starting to see that as talks are breaking down with this peace deal.
17: Yeah. Yeah, it's worrying, isn't it? I mean, I don't know any answers to that because, you know, I'm as far away from it as anyone is, and we're sitting here looking at reports of reports from the other side of the planet. But I just look at what we can look at here at home, and I know fuel's kind of gone into a back burner issue for many because supply is better, and as it should be because it needs to be. Prices are better. But please don't forget, and I'm sounding like a broken record here, but you've got to add almost 30% to the price you see at the Bowser, at the sign outside the servo, because that's the true price. I mean, at the moment, we're not paying half the excise, we're not paying road access taxes and things like that because they've given us a rest from it. That 3 months thing, that ends in, what, just over 30 days.
15: Yep, June 30.
17: And I know this morning on a radio station in Sydney, one of the FM stations, it's the first time I've heard a politician asked about this for a long time, like, what's going to happen to the price of petrol? And Albanese stuttered and bumbled and whatever else, and he essentially said he hadn't made his mind up yet, and that's their way of saying nothing's going to happen, it's going to go back to normal. So yeah, whenever you see your petrol prices at 30 cents, that's what the true price is. That's where it goes back to very soon. I think we're into another wave of shock that's coming at that, because what has happened is that cheaper price has drifted slowly up and up, and around my house it's about $2 a litre. So, you know, it's $2.30 when it goes back on sale, the normal price again, and that's a hell of a shock.
15: Yeah. What did he do? I suppose he danced around, didn't he? He danced around answering that question. And what we've got to remember is, I suppose, because of this factor, he noted in his answer that while the multi-billion-dollar measure has provided the relief that was needed, any extension remains highly costly. I mean, I can't read between the lines, neither can you, but I'm thinking that unless there is an enormous amount of pressure placed upon them, I would suggest June 30, that's it. Petrol goes up again.
17: Yeah, I'd say it's it. I'd say it's it. And if it goes back to normal, it actually goes up again in about August anyway. The excise keeps going up because it goes up all the time. It goes up twice a year. So it is one of these things that I look at. Everywhere he goes at the moment, he's putting off decisions or he's putting off problems. And there has to be a point when all of these things are going to come home. So he cannot afford to have business howling and carry on rightly as it is right now in a month's time when petrol prices go back up again. He can't afford it because people are going to be, you know, and tax changes kick in. And as Chris Minn said, when we're giving people pay rises, only to realise that a large portion of the pay rise we give them is being chewed up in bracket creep. So all these things all start to come together, and it, funnily enough, it just sort of says Pauline Hanson to me.
15: Yeah,
17: because,
15: true.
17: You know, you look at it, not that I think she's going to fix any of the problems, it's going to make people more and more move to the protest end of the spectrum to say, you know what, bugger the lot of you. I don't trust you, I don't like you, at least she's not one of you. And that's why I still see this thing growing. And, you know, and why, for the first time in a long time, people who used to roll their eyes at her in Australian politics are now sitting up, listening, watching and reacting and treating her with the respect that she was probably owed.
15: Just before I let you go, a quick comment on the unemployment figures out today. It's gone up again, 4.5%. Economists are already coming out and saying, well, maybe because the unemployment has gone up, that might stop the next interest rate rise when they meet next month. But in the same breath, they're saying that doesn't mean to say it's not going to happen twice again toward the end of the year with interest rates going up with the RBA.
17: Yeah, I know the unemployment numbers are a number that's important, but true numbers are underemployment, and that's probably closer to 10, 12, 13%. And a lot of them are listening to you right now because they would love to be working, but there's not jobs for them to get. They've got a job, a part-time job, or a number of casual jobs, but there's not enough work out there. Underemployment's the true story in Australia, and unfortunately we just don't measure that. And when they do measure it, mostly through opinion polling and things like that, it shows to be much higher than the official unemployment statistics. So I know they're economically important, but they are indicative to me. The real problem in Australia is there are many, many men and women, mostly over the age of 50, who are having a hell of a problem getting jobs at the moment, a lot. And there's a lot of bias weaved into this too, because there's an employment industry out there, mostly governed by HR departments, that sort of think old people are a problem and don't want to hire them. But you know, we're now in a country that wants people working till they're at least 68. We have to change some attitudes pretty quickly.
15: Isn't that the truth? I better let you go. My time is up. Your time is up. Thank you, mate, as always. We appreciate you spending the 20 minutes or so with us each and every week. So you have a good week. We look forward to talking to you again next week.
17: Thanks, Brent. Have a good one. See you later.
15: You too, mate. Thank you. There you go. That's the Morrison Brief. And our good mate, Jason Morrison.
5: 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Sydney traffic.
6: Erskine Park, a crash blocking northbound Erskine Park Road, Lenore Drive. It's involving a bus. M5 slowing Heathcote Road down towards Moorbank Avenue. New motorway travelling well. 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I'm Jeff Hollis. That's last traffic on 2SM 1269.
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23: Oh, I'm going to go to the toilet and grab some more beers. Pause it for me?
24: No way, mate. We're not pausing live sport. If he kicks this, we're in front.
23: Nah, it'll be all right. Oh, what? Oh, no. Did I miss it? Come on, mate. You got to rewind it, please.
24: Not a chance, mate. You can catch it on the highlights reel.
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0: I was just looking at my notes. That particular album, I suppose the song, is 77. 1977. My goodness me. And honestly, it's as fresh today as it was when it came out on the Diamantina Cocktail album. What a great name, Diamantina Cocktail. Yeah, LRB with Mr. Glenn Shorrock up front. What a voice. What a great Australian talent he is. Help us on its way. We're coming back to the newsroom next. We are. Yeah, back to the newsroom next.
1: 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Sydney traffic.
2: Erskine Park, a crash involving a bus closing northbound Erskine Park Road, Lenore Drive, East Lakes, Wentworth Avenue, Page Street. A medical emergency, that's taking out eastbound lane 1. Fernwood women aren't just strong, they're strong to the core. 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I'm Jeff Ollis. That's AS Traffic on 2SM 1269.
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16: I'm Patrick Mulroe. A statewide prison strike has been launched across New South Wales. The strike was initiated by union members based in Goulburn, who encouraged their colleagues across the state to join in on the industrial action amid concerns about how the closure of two more wings could have on the New South Wales prison population, which is currently at a record high of more than 14,200 inmates. The strike is said to have a major flow on effect to New South Wales Police, who will now have to hold bail-refused individuals in their cells.

0: A bus carrying school students has crashed into a tree in Sydney's west. Emergency services were called to Erskine Park Road, Erskine Park, just before 1 p.m. Following reports, the school bus had left the road and hit a tree. Fire and Rescue New South Wales crews worked to extricate the driver, a teacher and 41 students who were in years 11 and 12. The driver was treated by paramedics before being taken to hospital for further treatment and mandatory testing. Five students, aged between 16 and 18, have been taken to various hospitals for further treatment, one with a suspected fracture. The remaining students and teacher were shaken but not physically injured. They have all been taken home or back to school. The northbound lane of Erskine Park Road is still closed. Australia's unemployment rate has jumped 0.2% to 4.5% for the month of April, according to the Australian Bureau of Statistics. The increase in the jobless rate was driven by a drop in female employment. Terry Roneless from KPMG says businesses were shedding staff due to their nervousness around the ongoing conflict in the Middle East.
1: Yeah, there's a couple of things in the data. There's obviously the drop in jobs, which is a bit of a concern, but the people who remained in employment, the number of hours they worked grew by almost 1%. So the workers out there were still pretty busy during that period, so it's telling us the labour market's still relatively strong.
0: Australia's Foreign Affairs Minister Penny Wong has condemned the actions of Israel's National Security Minister Itamar Ben-Gvir. The minister was seen abusing members of the aid flotilla bound for Gaza that were intercepted by Israeli forces. 11 Australian activists are among those in custody. Israel's ambassador to Australia is expected to be hauled before the Department of Foreign Affairs and Trade to explain what happened. Three men will face court today charged after illegal tobacco worth more than $1.8 million was allegedly seized in Sydney's eastern suburbs. Police searched a storage facility in Hillsdale at about 8 a.m. yesterday, where they seized three vehicles containing almost 1.5 million cigarettes. Three men aged 36, 37 and 44 were arrested and they were charged with possessing a commercial quantity of tobacco. The New South Wales government is offering a multi-million dollar support package to support small businesses across the Blue Mountains and Central West region impacted by the closure of the Great Western Highway. A $3.5 million package is aimed at helping businesses in and around the Victoria Pass. Minister for Small Business, Janelle Saffin, says there's several types of support available.
2: A $10,000 small business grant for those most impacted in four particular areas. Then there's $15,000 for eight extra councils. Three councils have already received it, so there's another eight. There's 11 councils in the Great Western Highway Task Force, and those 11 councils will get another $5,000 to promote events.
0: In sport, New South Wales debutant Ethan Strange says it was a special moment to get the call up into the state squad for the upcoming State of Origin series against Queensland. West Coast Cooper Duff Tyler will play in the Waffle this weekend after being unable to force his way back into the senior side, and the Oklahoma City Thunder have defeated the San Antonio Spurs to level the Western Conference finals at one game apiece. In finance, the All Ordinaries is up 140 points at 8,857. 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Cloudy with coastal showers with south to southwesterly winds. Showers tomorrow with temperatures ranging from 14 to 21 in the city, 10 to 19 in the west. Looking further ahead, showers for Saturday, Sunday and Monday. At the moment in the city it's 19, Bankstown 18, Penrith 20, Richmond 20. That's the latest SuSM News. I'm Patrick Morrow.
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4: The Cows and the Seagulls want to maintain the momentum. 5 metres away, rifle to Brooks, a dummy, a run, then an offload and a try to Hopewadi on the wing. The danger hasn't ended. Short ball, Falalo gives it away, Hopewadi, there's no one there, he gets his second. Dearden short, Cohen Hess bursts through. They try left now. Fogarty goes to the boot. Brooks might have been taken out. Ben Trebojevic is over. Oh, Drinkwater's Oh. No, he hasn't. He passed it to Wakeham. Great vision. Lovely kick. Brooks is there. Brooks is going to score. 7 straight wins up in Townsville as well. It's a massive result for Manly.
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5: Good afternoon, everybody. Welcome aboard. Nice to have you with us here on Talkin' Sport. 13 12 69, that open line number to come aboard, join us and have your say today. Toff's in, Brady Papworth. Spud's in today, Mark Carroll. Odd for a Thursday, but looking forward to his thoughts. And Graham Hughes, and we're here right through up until 6 o'clock later on this afternoon. Stephen Crichton takes a spell, but it's early days for the Blues. Confident he'll be right for Origin 1. The Bulldogs season, well, that's literally at sixes and sevens. Could the Blues and Panthers' Brian Tyler be off to join Luai at PNG? Cricket Australia to investigate a $600,000 staff conflict of interest. More than fascinating. And Football Australia, wait for it, post record losses as staff cuts loom. 13, 12, 69 to come aboard and join us. Looking forward to your text messages too, folks. 0432 210 735. Your emails, 2sm.com.au, and our Facebook page, Super Network Talk and Sport. Hit the like button with your comments there. Afternoon, guys. G'day, Spud.
6: Hey, Spudley.
7: Oh, good afternoon, man. Yes, I like to mix it up a bit, Graham, so it gets
6: you. Thursday. You had me worried there for a minute.
7: Yeah, well, it's so light when I looked at my diary. I was nearly on my way home, but thank God I'm here. A lot's happened since I left here last Friday.
6: Yeah.
7: Origin teams are out with both coaches playing mind games, I feel, Graham.
6: Yeah.
7: Yeah, look at the bench on the Queensland side. They've got a couple of big boppers, Carrigan and Lindsay Collins.
5: So you think he might start?
7: Now, let me get there. This is my opening.
5: Well, I thought that's what you had.
7: Let me go back to where I was. Thank you. New South Wales, they've only got one big unit, that being the side of Feedy. The other two, number 13s for their side. It actually proves that
5: we've got
7: three number 13s in the New South Wales side. Radley's, he's a 13. We've got Murray's a 13.
5: Yep.
7: We've got Isaiah Yeo's a 13.
5: Radley's a decent size 13.
7: No, mate, they're not bloody big, mate. They're midgets.
5: Come on.
7: Please. It just shows you how much the game's changed. I just hope the bloke in the middle, Calvin Klein, is not the showpiece.
5: Oh.
6: The referee rarely is in Origin.
7: This goose.
6: Wouldn't you say?
7: This goose, he can't help himself. You know he does, but I just think with the...
6: Careful.
7: No, mate, goose is a goose. Doesn't matter.
6: So who's your ref? Who's the best ref? Who would you have appointed?
7: Probably G. I like G. I think he's a bit more understanding. This guy's already had his hair
5: I would have pulled. I would have pulled one of our own back in, Billy Harrigan.
7: Bill Harrigan, imagine him these days.
6: Bill wouldn't go 80 minutes.
7: wouldn't go 80 minutes.
6: Although he does keep in shape.
7: They all say that the game changes in Origin. Okay, the way the game's played now.
5: It'll be different.
7: It's so much different. Yeah, well, you hope it is, Graham.
5: It will be.
7: Yeah, they keep saying we want to see end-to-end. Mate, as a player, it's bloody hard.
5: Yeah.
7: And the speed of the game, you talk about, you watch NRL, it's three times quicker. Possession is like it's gold. So it'd be interesting just to see me personally if that's gonna happen. I reckon I'd start him at front row with Adam Fanil Blake, and I'd have Radley in there for the first 20 minutes and rattle a few cages.
5: The Dogs, I said they're at sixes and sevens with the six. If he stays, not playing six, and the Bulldogs general manager, Phil Gild, saying that, Galvin's probably not a seven. Well,
6: Change their mind on Lockie.
5: I mean...
7: So where is he now? Is he playing six?
5: He should be, but... I'd like to be at the planning meeting they had, some time back.
6: He's named to play seven this week.
7: Who is? Galvin? No way. He is.
5: Well, they've got to keep him in the halves. I mean, that's all there is to it.
7: But, mate, he's not a bloody halfback.
5: He hasn't played that badly. I mean...
7: No, he hasn't. But Burton, mate, he doesn't look interested in me. I reckon, what's Burton playing, 5'8"? Like him at 7.
5: Burton?
7: Yeah, I do. Okay. It's an opportunity to get his passing game going. He can still kick that ball.
5: Are looking forward to your previews and your tips.
7: Yeah,
5: okay.
7: Nice. Right. When was the last time you seen a torpedo off him?
6: Yeah, not it doesn't do it often.
5: He tried it last game a bit. He did.
7: I'll be doing it every time.
6: Football Australia, Graham.
5: Yeah, they've only lost 15.34 million. Yeah,
6: and they're going to cut
5: 20% of the staff.
6: Yeah, they don't say how many that is. Interestingly, 20%. You know why they don't say how many that is?
7: It's too many.
6: Because they don't want people to know how many people they got at head office.
7: How many you reckon?
6: 200.
7: 200 what?
6: People.
7: Gee whiz.
6: Which is why they didn't say...
5: If you're sitting at the head of the table as the chair, looking at this, what are you going to say?
6: Well, hang on, the chair, he's responsible. He's been in
5: That's
6: the chair.
5: Saying. Okay, but what are you going to say?
6: What is he going to say?
5: Yeah.
6: I don't know. Take full responsibility.
7: Who is it? Who is it? What's he on? How
6: Who
7: much?
6: Is the chair?
7: Who is he?
5: Is there anybody at the joint head office that's likely to go?
6: I've got a question. Football Australia.
5: They're going to cut 1 in 5 staff.
6: Yeah. Martin Kugler. Feb 15, 2026. So he hasn't been there long. So he won't be taking full responsibility.
7: It was before him.
6: I want to know what these people do at all these football and rugby head offices.
5: That's now that 15.34 million that I said is on top of the 8.5 million lost the previous year.
6: And they hosted the Women's World Cup 2 years ago?
5: Yeah, so nearly 24 million gone in 2 years.
6: I would have thought that was a huge money spinner. What are they spending the money on? I'd have to get in. I'm going to have to dig. I'm going to have to dig Football Australia annual report, financials.
5: If you remember in that period, of course, we've had massive crowds for the Matildas.
6: That's what I'm saying.
5: Yeah.
6: And, I mean, the Socceroos have hardly played here in that time, the best of my memory.
5: Mm.
6: So, you know, it's an interesting one.
5: And then on top of that, there's an investigation from Cricket Australia.
6: Into?
5: Well, apparently there's a staff member who signed a $600,000 deal. It's a conflict of interest.
6: Hang on. A personal $600,000 deal?
5: With a sponsor.
6: A sponsor, right.
5: Yeah. That there was a conflict, not obviously delivered. And was signed as a sponsor without it being totally across everybody.
6: Oh, well.
5: There you go.
6: Might be one less staff member at Cricket Australia too.
5: Anyway, there's Origin still everywhere, folks.
6: And footy tonight.
5: Yes.
6: In Canberra.
5: Oh, yeah.
7: Oh, it'd be cold. Freezing.
6: Hey?
7: Oh, yeah.
6: Dolphins. Yeah. No, Herbie. What's going on? What is going on?
5: And Spud's tips, of course. What more could you want?
7: Yeah, what would you want else?
5: 13 12 69, that open line number to come aboard and join us. Looking forward to your thoughts, folks, up until 6 o'clock later on this afternoon.
8: 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Sydney traffic.
9: Dulwich Hill, a crash, New Canterbury Road, Pickett Street, affecting both ways. And Erskine Park, a bus crash, closing northbound. Erskine Park Road, Lenore Drive. Australia's biggest Keno jackpot is yours for taking. 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I'm Jeff Hollis. That's Ash Traffic on 2SM 1269.
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0: 13 12 69 to join us to kick us off today. G'day, Darren. Oh, sorry, Darren. Andrew the Dragon.
1: Hello, Graham. How are you?
0: I'm good. Sorry to throw you, Andrew.
1: That's okay. I just want to say something to Spud, then I want to talk to you and Pappy for a sec.
0: Okay.
1: Hey, hello, Spud, how are you?
2: Good, mate. What's up?
1: It's one of your mates, one of your former Manly teammates' birthday last week.
2: Who?
1: Gibbsy.
2: Hmm. Gibbsy.
1: Did you guys know that?
2: No, I didn't know that. How old is he?
3: He was 70, yeah.
1: Yeah, I know Gibbsy very well, Spud.
2: Oh, do you?
3: Okay.
1: I met him on the 1994 Kangaroo Tour.
2: Oh, good memories. Yeah, good memories.
0: Okay.
2: Yep. Yeah, well done, man.
1: Now, Graham.
0: Yes, that's me.
1: How do you think we'll go this week, first of all?
0: I can't tip you. I expect you to be beaten.
1: Yeah, I think so. I hope we put up a good effort like last week.
0: Ah, yeah.
1: The try that we scored last week, finally the referee was right. The bunker.
0: Mm-hmm.
1: Right? And yeah. And Pappy, you might know this one.
3: Doubtful.
1: Why is Jaden Sua playing centre, guys?
3: It remains to be seen whether he actually does. But named there seems odd to me.
1: Yeah, you know who I would play centre this week?
3: Who?
1: A guy named Hayden Buchanan.
3: Oh, well, he's on the bench, isn't he?
1: I know that, but Pepe, he's a more experienced than Sua, you know what I mean?
3: Yeah.
1: Considering Sua's been out for 4 weeks.
3: Yes, he has. Mm.
1: Yeah, I'm going to the game anyway, guys.
3: Enjoy.
0: I'll be interested to see how your forwards go. They're up against a really good pack.
1: I'll let you know on Monday, Graham. I'll be at the game.
0: Okay.
2: Give us a report.
0: Right. Okay.
1: Thanks, guys.
0: Look forward to it, Andrew. Thank you, mate.
3: Wow.
0: Hey, Daz.
4: Oh, hi, Graham, boys. I just want to say, how sad was that news yesterday?
0: Yeah, it was.
4: It
0: was. Unbelievable.
4: Yeah, it's... You know, it's devastating. My mate spoke to him after the Dragons game and he said he just sounded normal. You wouldn't have thought anything was up. And then to hear that interview last night on Channel 9,
0: yeah,
4: it was really sad. I was nearly crying watching it, yeah, to be honest.
2: How many weeks ago was that, Darren?
4: We played Dragons round 7.
2: Right. So was that 5 weeks?
4: 5 weeks on Saturday since we played him. My mate spoke to him and, he said he wouldn't have known anything, so...
2: I actually teared up hearing him speak this morning, watching it on... It's at 4:30 in the morning and just seeing the way his presence was. And then I got a little bit nervous myself, Graham. I got in touch with my neurologist because my speech is... I feel it's getting a little bit better, but it's still there.
0: Yeah.
2: And I just sort of reached out and said, look, is there something you're not telling me? And I've been given the all clear, which is great. But my thoughts go with such a player I look at... He's a sort of player I would have loved to play with.
0: He plays hard.
2: I would have loved to play for Sam Burgess, James Graham. But I think Gyro, mate, he'd take a bullet for you.
0: Yep.
2: Mm. He'd probably take two.
0: Yeah.
2: So, our love and thoughts are with him from here at 2SM, mate.
4: Yeah, he virtually carried us last year when we had all them injuries. He was our player of the year.
0: That's correct, yes.
4: Yeah, and I see the Queensland have invited him into camp for game one.
0: Yeah,
4: so,
0: oh, fantastic.
4: Yeah, and the other thing I'd like to say too is with the legacy bell, I hopefully he's in a position where our next game's against Brisbane, our next home game, so I think that'd be fitting if they could... If it's possible for him to ring that bell, I think that'd be a nice touch.
0: Yes, yeah, would be, yes.
4: Yeah.
0: All right, Daz.
4: All right, thanks, guys.
0: Good to speak to you.
2: So, mate.
0: Thank you, mate.
3: Yeah.
0: In actual fact, we did all watch the interview. It was terrific and well done by Nine. Let's just hear a little from Joe.
5: You know, to do this, to let people know I am okay. and I am ready to fight. I do really have a lot. Nothing is gonna take me out easy. I wanna do everything I can. Any trial, any medication that, you know, will maintain me for as long as possible. I wanna inspire as well. I wanna inspire other people who have, you know, been diagnosed.
0: Now, you know what we meant about how he played rugby league. I mean, the determination in those words.
3: I'm shocked by how quickly it's affected him.
2: So am I, mate.
3: And I said yesterday when we first heard the news that I got a mate, Paul Briggs, going through the same thing. He's up on the Central Coast, but he fit as, and to see the pace at which he is declining is what's scary.
2: Yeah. Yeah, they raised
3: 30. He's 30 years old.
2: Over the years, they raised millions of dollars for research.
0: And can't
2: still
0: find
2: can't
0: it.
2: Bloody find it, Graham.
0: Just can't crack it, no.
2: Yeah, look at Carl Webb. He was a young man. He was only 40s. They got him as well.
3: And no cure.
2: Where's the grounding of this? But they know where it's from. Is it from head knocks? Is it? It can't be hereditary.
3: Well, it can be anything because I don't think it's related to, you know, head related. It your motor, your neuron system, your nervous system. It's weird. They don't know and they don't have a cure.
0: Genetics, environmental influences, and lifestyle factors.
2: Wow. Okay.
0: I mean, it just about says look out everywhere.
2: It does, doesn't it?
0: It
2: does.
0: Yeah.
3: Because there's perfectly people who lead perfectly normal lives, as in, you know, they've not been sports people. They're not.
2: Yeah.
3: I mean, yes, they've had some good stressful jobs, maybe, but they get up, go to work, look after the kids, and you know, love the wife, and that's their life.
2: Yep.
3: It happens to them, and it's no one knows. And it's like, wow.
2: Yeah, I just wonder. Yeah, you know, as you said, the pace of this thing is it's so quick. It's affected him. He's had many, many concussions, as we probably all have as footballers, and it'd have to be some sort of cause, I reckon.
3: Hmm. Yeah, but then you know,
2: I know you say that the other people are all clear, but I'm just saying it wouldn't be a helper.
3: No, I'm sure that's true.
2: Yep.
0: Hmm. Looking forward to your text messages, folks. No doubt about it, as well as your emails. Judith says, I was in tears last night with the news of Jai Arrow that he had that filthy, rotten disease. Yes. Well done to Souths and the media, who have obviously known about it for some time, but they did not leak the story early. Yours in tears, says Judy.
2: Nice.
0: Thank you, Judy. It's rocked everybody. Absolutely rocked the game. 13-12-69, folks, that open line number to come aboard and join us. Looking forward to your thoughts all throughout the afternoon. 13-12-69, that open line number to come aboard and join us.
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7: Erskine Park, a bus crash blocking northbound Erskine Park Road, Lenore Drive and Bennett Road. 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I'm Jeff Wallace. 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
15: Good afternoon, I'm Patrick Morrow. A man has faced court today and been refused bail after police allegedly seized anti-Semitic material, firearms and explosives during a raid on a home on the New South Wales Central Coast. Officers raided a home at Green Point yesterday morning where they seized firearms, ammunition, weapons, literature and flags depicting hate symbols. The 39-year-old man was charged with 29 offences and will remain in custody until his next court date, which is in July. A statewide strike across New South Wales prisons began this afternoon after officers walked off the job in solidarity with a local strike at Goulburn Correctional Centre. As workers express their frustration over record prison numbers, Troy Wright of the Public Services Association say the local branch at the Goulburn Correctional Centre moved a motion to strike over the New South Wales government's plan to close facilities at the Goulburn Jail that date back to the late 1800s. The unemployment rate has increased by 0.2 percentage points in April to 4.5%, according to the Australian Bureau of Statistics. The number of employed people fell by 19,000 people in April, while the number of unemployed people looking for full-time work was up by 11,000. There are concerns parents are not receiving the support they need. A new survey has found 60% of parents are psychologically distressed, having to juggle parenthood and paid work. Alana Batho, Director of Parents Work Collective, says action needs to be taken.
16: There are a whole range of measures that could be implemented to help families. We're at the moment pushing for 1 year of paid parental leave. We think that's a big step forward in the right direction. But there are a whole range of other measures like expanding childcare choice, for example, giving parents a lot more flexibility around how they juggle their parenting and paid work once children are beyond that 1 year mark.
15: In sport, the Canberra Raiders will be without Ethan Strange and Hudson Young for tonight's clash with the Dolphins. They are on origin duties. Zach Hosking and Xavier Savage return from injury. Southampton's appeal against being thrown out of the English Championship playoff final for spying has been rejected. The match will now go ahead between Hull City and Middlesbrough, with a place in the English Premier League on the line. In finance, the All Ordinaries is up 132 points at 8,849, and one Australian dollar is buying 71.19 US cents. 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Cloudy with showers with south to southwesterly winds. Showers tomorrow with temperatures ranging from 14 to 21 in the city, 10 to 19 in the west. Looking further ahead, showers for Saturday, Sunday and Monday. At the moment, in the city it's 18, Bankstown 18, Penrith 20, Richmond 20. That's the latest SUSM News. I'm Patrick Mulrow.
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0: 13:12:69 to join us with your thoughts, folks. Spud's in today. Mark Carroll, we're going to get his tips, of course, after 5 o'clock. The Pearl says, guys, James Magnussen is competing in the doped-up games. He's more juiced than the Boost establishment.
1: That's good.
0: I mean,
1: who wrote that?
0: The Pearl.
1: I love the Pearl. I want to meet the Pearl.
2: I had beers with him on Saturday up at Cowra.
1: I want to meet him. Think about... So I've always said regards the Olympics, Graham. Ben Johnson was on the juice. I really want to see Olympics. And you can get on as much gear as you want. So what's happened now with Magnussen?
0: The enhanced games.
1: The enhanced games. It's all under scrutiny. I heard him on the podcast with Mark Burris explaining the whole thing. I think it's amazing how much muscle he's put on. But it's all about speed through the water. It's going to be interesting to see what weight he actually swims at.
0: So you're linked up with Mark Burris?
1: On podcasts. Yeah. I love him. Oh, yeah. He's great.
0: He's my old schoolmate.
1: Yeah, I heard that.
0: Yeah.
1: Do you reckon he still likes you?
0: He was sharp as at school.
1: Sharp as.
0: Yeah.
1: Was he good at sport?
0: He was a front rower.
1: Okay.
0: And the rest of us grew and...
1: Right.
0: He stayed about where he was.
1: Okay, but he's still pretty fit. I think he's still does his boxing. But
0: loves his training.
1: The interviews he does are so insightful, especially when I wanted to hear what was...
0: Yeah, you know, we should get him on the show.
1: About. Yeah, well, I think it was all about... But I know he was going for the... there's a $1 million first prize who can beat a record. That's been broken, but now he wants to beat that, Pabby, you reckon?
2: Well, the money's still up for grabs for anyone in the key events that break a world record.
1: Yeah, I can't wait to see someone do a 100-metre sprint. Can't wait for that.
2: I can.
1: Quad muscles popping out, the arms. So good.
0: The Charmaven Shark, this was late yesterday, said, look, if the Metal Rooster has had 3, please let me know what they were so I can avoid them, says the Charmaven Shark. would you like to read this one out? The Karamundi Kid, Spud?
1: Oh, you can.
0: Go on, you read it out.
1: Is this a test there?
0: Go on.
1: Move that thing out of the way so I can see it.
2: I can't, mate.
1: Okay, let me... Hang on, Graham.
2: Would you like me to read?
0: Come on,
1: I'm looking across it.
2: Come on, put your glasses on.
1: There's every chance Spud read spelt wrong. It's with one day on, but two might be wrong with his Thursday night game tipping for the first time this year. Oh, that's very...
2: That's funny.
1: That's pretty smart.
2: That's funny.
0: Yeah.
1: Yeah.
0: Because it's...
1: I'm going to blame Ben.
0: The investigation is still going on.
1: No. Check his text.
0: No, the investigation's still on.
1: Who
0: about
1: said that?
0: Some
1: Who
0: of
1: said
0: your,
1: that again?
0: Some of your claims on
1: made
0: early
1: this up,
0: rounds.
1: Because there's no name on the bottom of it.
2: Yeah, so from the Karamundi Kid.
1: Where's Karamundi?
2: It's from the Karamundi Kid.
0: See there in bold letters?
1: Oh, yeah, there they are. Mate, it's hard on looking through
2: here, gentlemen. Gentlemen, in my experience, it's always been much, much easier on the Friday tipping the Thursday night game.
0: Yeah.
2: It's so much easier.
1: Comedian, eh? That's comedian.
0: That's why there is an investigation ongoing, yeah.
1: Well, I was singing about
2: tipping before event is where it gets tricky.
1: It's only 4 games.
2: Five.
1: Is there 5 games?
2: Yeah, 5 games.
1: Okay.
2: which is surprising that there's one on a Thursday. There's only five.
1: Right. Bloody cold too. What time's the game down there? 8 o'clock.
2: Yeah, it'll be
1: 8:04 PM. 7:50.
2: And it's Queenslanders too, so they'll really feel it.
1: Can we get a temperature at the moment, please?
0: The Pearl says
1: again.
0: Yes, he sent another one quickly. Arvo boys, it's an interesting question that you asked at the start of the show, Heaps. If you're at the head of the table at Soccer Australia, what would you say? I'd say with 200 workers, you'd say, what'd you say? I can't hear you all the way down. And interesting that you're here in a Thursday night spot, coming in on a Friday guarantee. For the Thursday tips. There's another one who's picked up on you. The pressure's on now. And sorry, Herbie. Sorry, Dolphins. The draftsman traded in Herbie on Tuesday.
2: I'll trade him back out.
0: So it was a fair accompli. He'd go down with an injury, says the Pearl.
2: Shocking. Supercoach can kill players. It's uncanny. Anyway, a lot of people have got him, so everyone's in the same boat.
0: Hmm.
2: Pearl's one of the lucky ones. He gets to reverse the trade.
0: Now, look, I'm about to be criticised for not reading out numerous emails. This is about the closest possible to be read. So let me just get on with it.
2: Oh, good.
0: Percy says...
2: Oh, no.
0: Yeah, tar for ignoring my fab comments as usual. Daly as coach is not smart. Team blah, blah, blah needs Critter out and Macca in. Kohler to centre, Bostock on the wing. We need a tall flyer. 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Can look, if anybody can sort of take all that in and
2: give it
0: back to us with the, so that we could understand some of that.
2: I reckon I got most of that because I speak Percy.
0: Do you?
2: Yeah. I do.
1: Can
2: I
1: you
2: speak
1: swear
2: Percy,
1: like him? Blah, blah, blah.
2: No, I've got some of what he's trying to say there.
1: Explain.
2: I know punctuation and stuff
1: explain.
2: Is. Well, he's saying that Fanua Blake and Barnett no good.
0: Hmm.
2: And he wanted Ford and who was the other one?
0: That's good.
2: May?
0: Yeah, I'm not going to attempt to read it again, Pappy.
2: Yeah, right. You're lucky I'm here.
0: Yeah. George says, I see Bernard Tomic missed out on qualifying for the French Open. It's time to think about getting a proper job. Maybe just stringing rackets instead. Good on you, George. 13-12-69 to come aboard, folks. We're back with more after this.
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4: Erskine Park, a crash involving a bus. It's closing northbound Erskine Park Road, Lenore Drive. Wrecking our truck at Padstow, northbound Lane 1. Fairford Road at Watson Road, just prior to the M5. 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
12: 13, 12, 69.

0: The Pearl has very quickly dropped a line in too. He says, a polyglot is somebody who speaks several languages. So Pappy's a Percyglot. hello, Catherine. Catherine.
1: Yeah. What, can I ask?
0: We'll see if we can get Catherine back on
1: the Pearl. What's his background? Well, he seems to be on every show I listen to here. And he's so smart.
0: Who?
1: The Pearl.
0: The Pearl.
1: How old is he?
2: Pearl.
0: Obviously old enough.
1: Has he got hair?
2: Yeah.
1: Okay. No, some people haven't got any.
2: He's young.
1: He's young.
2: You know, he's vibrant. I meant Pearl Jr.
1: What do you mean young? What's young?
2: Well,
1: vibrant. What a great word.
0: He doesn't do the full tease thing through his hair like you.
2: I'm going to say.
1: You start.
2: I'm going to say 40-ish.
1: Okay. He's so wise. Perhaps. I need to change his name, I reckon.
2: I don't want to offend him.
1: Pearl.
2: But I met Pearl Jr.
1: Right.
2: Yeah.
1: Is he smart?
2: He's going to grow up just like Dad.
0: G'day, Bear.
3: Hey, good afternoon, boys.
1: Yeah, mate.
3: How you going?
1: Good, man.
3: Hey, listen, now, all this talk that's been going on about, you know, the referees and what they're doing and the rules and there's a lot of people very upset the way the game is run at the moment.
0: Look, I think the league, of course, are having great crowds. Their stats figures are up everywhere. But I do get the feeling from those people who continue to drop us a line or ring, I do think it's changing a little bit at the present time because of the continued big scorelines.
3: Yeah. But I honestly think that they can. Oh, geez, here we go. I've got to thank them, right? whoever's in charge of the league and the rules and the running the game should really make a stand and enforce the rules.
0: Yep.
3: And tell the referees they've got to enforce the rules and set the rules like they always were. You know, the way you play the ball.
0: Well, my concern about Origin next week, if Klein referees the game the way I've seen him referee the last two or three,
1: and I know
0: people say, hang on a minute, it's Origin, but if he gives away so many six agains in Origin,
1: it's gone.
0: If it leans heavily one way, that game could blow out.
1: Yep.
0: Yeah.
1: Correct.
3: Oh, yeah. The six again thing, I've been trying to think of how they can make it work. Because everyone's confused. The players are confused.
1: Yeah. All right.
3: Everyone's confused about these six agains, you know?
1: Yeah. Mate, there was this thing on the LA that was, I think Papa said it to me, the amount of injuries each side's got at the moment. Yeah. What they should do, the top six sides, their leaders, Cleary's and the Grants, they should go to the league and say, boys, we're loving the game. Slow it down. They need to slow it down, Graham.
0: Well,
1: it's good for the viewers, but mate, what about the games the other week? There was six games, 13 plus.
0: Bear, my concern is that I see too many six agains in a game where later in the game there are worse incidents and I'm waiting to hear the six again and it doesn't happen. Cool. And you go, hang on, why have they changed?
2: So what you end up doing is having totally arbitrary decisions impacting results.
0: Yes.
3: Yeah. I don't know. I think, you know, I'd really like the league to go back to start, say. You know, get away from the familiarity that there is between the referees and the players and vice versa.
0: Yeah.
3: Get rid of that, which means going back to numbers.
0: Yep.
3: And then you pack a scrum, the forwards pack in the scrum.
0: Yeah.
3: Numbers 8 to 13 pack in the scrum. And enforce it, and even work on the scrum so that they can make them contentious, which they used to be. But I know they had to clean them up. I know, I realise that. But they can still do. They can still make them contentious. Yeah. You know, make them worthwhile.
0: I know how to fix it.
1: Yep.
3: Yeah.
0: Give us a joke.
1: You give us something. Yeah, the bear.
3: Listen, I got a joke for you before I go.
1: Go on.
3: Paddy, missus comes home and Paddy's in the house. With a fly swatter chasing flies. She says, what on earth are you doing, Paddy? He says, I'm killing flies. She says, have you killed any? He says, I have. She said, I've killed five. I killed three male and two female flies. And she said, how do you know what was male and what female? He said, well, three of them were on the beer can and two were on the phone.
0: Get on your bear.
1: Hey, bear. Hey, you know how we've got a email here. But can you send some jokes in for me, mate? I want to start using them. I'm being serious. Actually, I'll tell you where you can send them to.
0: Bear.
1: Send them to spudweiser.com.
2: Hey, Spud.
1: I'm being serious.
0: Bear. We'll be in touch, okay?
3: Good on you, boys. Thanks,
0: Good on
3: you. Good work.
0: Thank you, Bear. Thank you,
1: so
0: mate.
1: Good.
2: Now, Spud.
1: Yes.
2: It is in the delivery, you know. Yeah, the joke can be really good, but
1: I've got a couple of beauties. I'll tell you in the recipe.
2: Oh, good. All right.
0: Hello, Catherine.
4: Oh, hi guys. Bear's joke was really funny today. Good one. You know how we all get very annoyed with a lot of the decisions that the NRL make.
0: Mm-hmm.
4: Well, I have to say they've made a really good decision this time.
0: Yeah.
4: Moving the New South Wales Origin team's training camp from Lura or Katoomba, wherever, to the Central Coast. Like,
2: Magenta Shores. Nice place.
4: Yeah, I mean, for goodness sakes, could there be a colder place in June than Lura?
0: Yeah, yep.
4: Like, the fog doesn't even lift until midday normally. And now they can burn off their energy training rather than trying to keep warm. It's not rocket science, is it?
0: Yeah, but I think it worked for Madge, didn't it?
4: Do you reckon?
0: Yeah.
2: Well, if they won and he took them there, it worked.
0: I think it did.
4: Oh, yeah, I suppose. Yeah, that's a point. Yeah.
2: They should have got. They could have gone to Canberra.
4: Yeah.
2: Minus one overnight tonight.
4: Yeah, I know.
2: Sorry, one, very, not minus one.
4: And probably battling the wind down there. But, and on a brighter note, Bud, you might appreciate this being a musician.
1: Yeah.
4: I was just wondering whether any of you guys have seen the footage of the Knights player Greg Marju singing Elvis's Suspicious Minds.
2: No.
1: Where is it?
0: Where's that?
4: Yeah, like just Google Greg singing and a few different YouTube things will come up. And he's as smooth as. He's got the best voice.
1: Have you seen Catherine?
0: So he's caught your eye, Catherine, has he?
1: I can't walk out.
4: His singing voice is
1: because I love you too much, baby. Is that what you want? Why can't you see? Sorry, a bit of Elvis coming out of me there. Thank you very much.
0: We shall try and search for that, Catherine, and see if we can find it.
4: Yeah, no, really, really good. No, thank you. Thanks, guys.
0: It'll be one for you, okay?
4: Oh, great. Thank you.
0: Good on
4: you.
0: Yeah. Nice. Jocelyn says, I just wanted to express my sadness for Jai. I just cried throughout his interview with Channel 9 because it's just so unfair. And my thoughts are with him and his family. Good on you, Jocelyn.
2: Yeah, terrible. Terrible. Yeah.
0: Dave says, Graham Pappy and Mark.
1: Is that my mum?
0: It's Dave here from Hornsby.
1: Dave.
0: Who messages you now and then. The news of Jai yesterday hit very, very hard and personally. My dad contracted this despicable disease back in 1983. He then passed away in 1988. He was into most sports, always fit, an electrical engineer in the then Electricity Commission. He was 53 when he got ill, 58 when he left us. For around 5 years, Mum and I nursed him, and believe it or not, in 37 years, there's not a day that in some way I just don't think of him. Yep. Mm. Our best wishes to you, David.
1: Yep.
0: Astonishing what happens and we still can't find
1: cure.
0: An answer. No.
2: Well, what's... his speech is going already.
1: Yeah.
2: And then there are other things. You end up not being able to drive a car and... It's horrific

0: Yeah. Feel for him. I saw him play one of his first ever games. Might have been his first game.
1: Yeah.
0: For the Titans.
2: Yeah.
0: He played for the Broncos. That's right. And he, I'm trying to remember where it was. It wasn't a standard ground. Might have even been at Redcliffe. And he scored a double, and it was like, oh, hello, look at this bloke. He's a proper player.
3: Even back then.
0: Yeah.
3: Brilliant.
2: He put in so much just last year.
3: Yeah.
2: Heavens above. Mate. Unbelievable. Looking forward to your thoughts, folks. 13-12-69 to come aboard and join us. We're going to take a break, come back with all the latest news headlines, and then more of your calls.
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5: Padstow, broken down truck, northbound Fifford Road, Watson Road, just prior to the M5, and Erskine Park, a bus crash closing northbound Erskine Park Road, Lenore Drive and Bennett Road. 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I'm Jeff Wallace. 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
16: Good afternoon, I'm Patrick Morrow. A 35-year-old man will face court next month after allegedly stealing a camera from one of the Bondi massacre victims. The man has been identified as Danny Ridley and was accused of picking up the camera belonging to Peter Maher, who was one of the 15 people shot dead on December 14 last year. He later pawned the equipment for $800. Police say the accused was also taking photos of the Hanukkah event. Wife of Peter, Virginia Maher, has thanked police efforts.
17: The right person has been, you know, identified and brought to justice, and we've managed to recover everything but Peter's lens, which was unsold. So I'm gratified by that process and was reassured and had complete faith in it. So thanks to the New South Wales Police.
16: A bus driver is in a critical condition after a school bus hit a tree in Western Sydney this afternoon. Emergency services were called to Erskine Park Road at Erskine Park shortly before 1 p.m. Fire and Rescue New South Wales crews were able to free the driver

0: good.
1: Well, we're never going to know.
2: Penrith won't go that well.
1: Their record is done. It's in the record books. It's not changing.
2: I'm concerned about you. Are you getting sleep? Do you ever drop off to sleep?
1: Yeah, you've got serious problems.
2: Fine. You can't get to sleep with all this on your mind.
3: No, I sleep fine. But seriously, if you took Cleary and took him up the Gold Coast, how do you think he'd go with the Gold Coast?
1: What, the coach or the player?
3: The coach.
1: I don't know. If you gave him the time that he's had to implement the things he's implemented at Penrith, he'd probably go pretty well.
3: Do you think so? I mean,
1: but he hasn't anyone who goes to the Gold Coast does not have.
2: How would he go? How would he go if he went to the Green Machine?
3: Well, he'd probably go the same as. I don't think he'd go as good as Ricky. But
1: you're guessing again. You're just making stuff up.
3: No.
1: You're not making stuff up.
3: No, I'd love to see him.
1: Where's the fact?
3: I'd like to see him go to another team and see how he goes, and he knows it. He'll never emulate, say, Wayne Bennett, because Wayne Bennett is probably one of the best coaches around. But
2: How'd you come to that conclusion?
1: Yeah, Wayne Bennett never won four in a row.
0: What's that word you said? Hypothesis.
1: In the modern era.
3: But again, there'll be other people out there that will probably back up that Penrith have been extremely lucky with the six tackles. I've seen Penrith play games and received five repeat tackles on the opposition try line. Now, how can you defend against that?
2: Are you married, Green Machine?
3: Yes.
2: Do you have children?
1: I'm surprised.
2: Do you have children?
3: And my wife goes for another team.
2: No, hang on. Do you have children?
3: I've got plenty
2: of kids. Okay. Have you barred them from seeing Santa Claus?
3: No. They.
1: Well, you should
2: I'm not sure where your bias starts and finishes.
1: Make sure you keep teaching your kids that people who have sustained periods of success, it's just luck. You just keep telling them that.
2: Yeah.
1: What a role model you are.
2: Positive thoughts could be handy.
3: Can I send you that photo of the Melbourne Penrith Grand Final where the ball is on the ground and the referee?
2: No, you can't. No, you can't send it.
3: Why not?
2: Because you're too biased.
1: We've seen it. They could have. They may well have awarded that try. Yeah. No one denies that.
2: Yeah.
1: Which doesn't actually change anything. Penrith have the trophy.
2: Mm.
3: Yeah, I know that. But if they would have awarded that try, Melbourne would have won that game.
1: I guess the question is, if Canberra were as lucky as Penrith, how much success might they have had?
3: Well, yeah, with the six tackles.
1: Just luck in general. I mean, Penrith are only got trophies because they're lucky. Imagine if Canberra had that sort of luck.
3: When you watch Penrith, I mean...
1: I do watch Penrith every game, and they blow me away.
3: I heard you talking to this other guy about the six tackles. Now, you're even saying that the six tackle is subjective in the referee's mind, isn't it? I mean... You ask the question, you're watching the game, right, and you think, how the hell did they get six tackles there? All right?
1: What's that got to do with Penrith?
3: Well, Penrith are the ones that get the most six tackles.
1: Oh, bollocks. You don't know that.
3: I've seen it. Five repeat tackles on an opposition try line. Now, again, I ask the question, how can you defend against
1: which
3: that?
1: Which game? Which game? So I can check your facts.
3: It was South.
2: Green Machine.
3: Yeah.
2: We've got to move to a break. I hate to do this, but if I hear the word "if" one more time, I'm just going to lose it. I'm just going to lose control. Okay?
3: No, I changed it to the reason why.
2: Yeah.
3: South lost that first game.
2: But we have a machine here that when the Green Machine comes up, in brackets next to it is "if" with a question mark. Okay? All right.
3: All right, gentlemen. Happy day.
2: Good on you, Green Machine. Mate.

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1: Oh, got to go back with more.
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3: Pat Stone breaking out truck, Fairford Road northbound, Watson Road, lane 1, approaching the M5. Erskine Park Road, emergency work near Coonawarra Drive, northbound lane 1. Cremorne, broken down bus eastbound, Military Road, near Spofforth Street. 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I'm Jeff Wallace. That's our traffic on 2SM, 1269.
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0: Welcome back aboard, catching up with your emails. Kelly says, oh, Spud.
1: I'm here.
0: How you doing?
1: Good, there you go.
0: Wink, wink, sing some more Elvis.
1: Oh, so I mean, Graham. He's got that throat.
0: On a serious note, though, my heart is broken for Jai, sending him and his family all my love and prayers. Good on you, Kelly. And Busted says, Spud, are you familiar with Elvis? Edge of Reality. Great song. Little known. Add it to your repertoire.
1: What's it called again?
0: Edge of Reality.
1: Okay.
2: Which is where Elvis lived most of his life.
0: Yeah.
1: What key is it?
0: Don't know. Boys, I'm still flat today after Jai's news. Got on your Busted. Hello, Shep.
3: Hello, guys. How are you going?
0: Good.
1: Good, Shep. Shep. Is that short for sheep? Has to be.
3: Shepherd.
1: Are you a shepherd?
2: I know a couple of sheps. Play with a shep.
1: Yeah, play on the shep.
3: Yeah. Come on. Second time calling you guys.
1: Good on you, mate.
3: Yeah, I like your show.
0: What have you got second time round, Shep?
3: Second time round, yeah. A load of rubbish the previous caller was talking about, but we won't go down that track.
2: Good.
3: the second thing is... More importantly, I've got some breaking news for you guys. You would not have ever heard of this.
0: Oh.
3: You're not in the loop, obviously.
2: No, yeah. Well, if it's breaking news, there's every chance we've not heard about it.
3: Yeah, that's right. I've had 30 years in New South Wales, nearly 40 in Queensland where I reside, on the Gold Coast.
1: How old are you?
3: 69, you know.
1: You said 40 and 30, that's 70.
0: I was going to have a wild guess and say 70.
1: Well, yeah.
2: So you're getting there.
1: Well, you said 69, so you can't count.
3: Yeah, well, I'm saying close to 40. Anyway, I am a doggy supporter. You must feel my pain.
0: Yeah, I do.
3: Have been all my life. Anyway, the breaking news that you guys are just waiting to hear is that all my friends up here in Queensland, even though I still follow New South Wales, it's in my blood, have claimed underdog status. You wouldn't have heard that.
2: No, you're kidding.
3: No, they're all saying they've got the worst team, the New South Wales Blues. They're going to get the blow of the whistle, but I thought you guys should hear that first.
0: Yeah, we're kind of used to it. I tried to look it up in the Origin Dictionary, but it comes under the word tripe.
3: I agree, so I've got to defend this every year. So tell me, how do I defend this time? I'm sort of one against ten. And they've all tried to convert me. I said, hang on, no, that's not how it works. I played my first game down there. I'm not going to turn because I'm up here.
0: Yeah.
2: Just say to them...
0: Get stuck in.
2: You just say, look, on paper doesn't matter because us Blues just don't get Origin and you guys are going to win. So, like, let's move on.
3: You should have seen. Have you haven't seen the sports page of the I think it's Courier Mail in Queensland.
0: Yeah,
2: I'm pleased I haven't.
3: Oh boy, sorry, I can't think of his name. Is Ratliff? Who's playing for New South Wales? The English guy.
2: Radley,
0: yeah.
2: Victor.
3: Radley, yes. They reckon he is now officially the grubbiest. That's their word. Grubbiest player New South Wales has ever had.
0: Mm.
3: That's in the paper up here.
2: Well, he hasn't played a game yet, so that's silly.
3: I know.
2: I mean, he may be after game one, but until he proves it, that's nonsense talk.
3: I know, but that's on the like back page, I think it was, a big page, a big picture of him on the paper saying grubbiest player ever.
0: Oh, dear.
2: I'd be, if I was you living in Queensland as a Blue, just don't read the Courier Mail for the next 6 weeks.
0: It's obviously not a perfect day up there and they've got nothing to do.
3: I tell you.
2: That'd be most days.
0: Yeah.
3: It is a lovely day. I mean, we copped a heap of rain, like a month's rain in a day.
0: Yeah.
3: Up here. Mm. But honestly, enough's enough. I'm over these underdog status.
0: All right. Well, tell them they're going to get another dumping next Wednesday.
3: Well, let's hope so, guys. I really hope so.
0: All right,
2: No. Blues, no chance. We don't get Origin. Queensland will win. Don't worry.
3: Anyway, good luck, guys.
0: Good. You see too, ya. Shep. Take care. Thank you, mate. Billy, the Gold Coast Panther.
4: Hi, guys. I'd just like to say that the Green Machine has an IQ in single figures. He doesn't understand the pathway that Penrith have for all their juniors. I've been through it and I've played for them, and it is amazing.
2: Yeah.
4: If Canberra had the same or even copy what Penrith do, they'd be a lot better off than what they are. And I don't know what games he is watching, but they're totally different to what we are.
2: Yeah. No, you know it's just luck. Penrith's success is just luck. They're treated differently. It's just not right. You got to laugh.
4: I tell you what, the only bloke that doesn't treat them with any sort of help is Ashley Klein.
5: Calvin.
2: Doesn't he?
4: Nah.
5: Calvin.
4: He's a shocker. Anyhow, I'll leave that with
2: Tick.
4: You. The Green Machine should really go back and have a look at the games properly and try and be objective, because he's got no idea.
0: Mm. Yeah.
2: Yeah. I don't think that's going to happen.
4: No, he'll keep ringing up and bagging Penrith. So that's what he does all the time. So.
2: What you should do in response is count all of the play the balls tonight where Canberra don't play it properly. And give us a call tomorrow.
4: All right, I'll do that, sure.
2: Make sure you count them properly. Every time they don't touch it with their foot.
4: All right, okay. Mm. That's a good challenge, okay? I'll do that.
2: Good man.
4: All right, fellas, love the show.
0: Good on you, Billy.
2: Good on you, Billy.
0: Nice to have you aboard. Manly Wayne says, I think the Green Machine has drunk too much Midori. And says, P.S. Spud, is your band rehearsing the Eagle Rock, as you will need to come October?
5: Yep. We do that.
0: Yeah?
5: Eagle Rock, yeah.
0: It's one of your big numbers, is it?
2: Manly Wayne thinks they're going to win.
5: In what comp?
2: That's what he's saying.
5: They're paying $15.
2: Come October, Eagle Rock. Yeah. Get on it.
5: Yep. Hope so. Because the further I go, my wife gets paid for chilling.
0: Oh.
2: Oh, right. There you go.
5: There you go.
0: Yeah. All about money, eh?
5: No, it's about showing off.
0: 13 12 69 to come aboard and join him.
5: In Australia.
6: 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Sydney traffic.
7: Erskine Park. Earlier crash reopening Erskine Park Road for one lane. Lane one is still closed with works near Coonawarra Drive. Padstow. Broken down truck. It's northbound. Fairford Road. Watson Road. The lights in lane one. Congested roads, overflowing schools and hospitals, zero immigration. Australia needs a new deal. 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I'm Jeff Wallace. That's our traffic on 2SM, 1269.
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17: Good afternoon, I'm Patrick Mulrow. A man who was charged over the alleged kidnapping of a 24-year-old man in Sydney's West in March of 2023 was granted bail on a $1 million surety. Marvin O'Hire was shot dead in Elizabeth Hills in May that year. Police say he was kidnapped prior to being murdered and held by members of an organised criminal network and assaulted while his captors demanded a ransom from his family. A 27-year-old man was arrested and charged and will face court later this year. Changes are being made to the amount of notice people are given ahead of construction work in neighbourhoods across New South Wales. It's aimed at streamlining the community consultation system. Planning Minister Paul Scully says a new community participation plan to replace the more than 100 plans across the state.
18: This will involve changes to notification, but where something is permissible in a zone, where it meets all the planning controls, where it doesn't require any variations, we're suggesting that only requirement would be a pre-commencement of works notifications before works get underway. If it meets all the rules, you shouldn't have to go through another round of consultation just to get work started.
17: Australia's National Science Agency, the CSIRO, has confirmed it will shed 92 jobs, the majority of which will come from the environment and climate modelling teams. Staff were pulled into town hall meetings across the country at 11 a.m. this morning and told about the job cuts, which had first been foreshadowed in November ahead of consultation with staff and stakeholders. Two people were killed in a drone attack on the town of Zeregon in Russia's Samara region on the Volga River. Elsewhere in Russia, three people were injured in a drone attack around in Russia's Belgorod region bordering Ukraine. In Ukraine, two were killed after Russia hit the Chernov region on the Russian border and the southeastern Dnipro region. Former British Health Minister Wes Streeting backed the introduction of a wealth tax that works as part of his pitch for the Labour leadership. Streeting says he would challenge British Prime Minister Sir Keir Starmer in any leadership contest. The comments come days after stepping down and urging Starmer to set a timeline for his departure. In sport, the Queensland Maroons have vowed to honour Jai Arrow following his shock MND diagnosis in next week's State of Origin opener, with coach Billy Slater set to invite the retired forward into the camp. The AFL women's fixture will feature women's and men's double headers. The season will again span 12 and a home and away rounds. St Kilda takes on Carlton in the season opener on August 9. In finance, the All Ordinaries has closed up 123 points at 8,840, and one Australian dollar is buying 71.23 US cents. 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Cloudy with showers with south to southwesterly winds. Showers tomorrow with temperatures ranging from 14 to 21 in the city, 10 to 19 in the west. Looking further ahead, showers for Saturday, Sunday and Monday. At the moment in the city it's 18, Bankstown 18, Penrith 20, Richmond 20. That's the latest 2SM News. I'm Patrick Mulrow.

0: Shagger from Casino says, boys, I didn't get much sleep last night after hearing the sad news about Jai Arrow. It's such an awful disease, to put it mildly. My mum died of that bloody MND. In 2017, I still think about her every day. She was 70, and I'm not ashamed to say that I had a big cry last night for both of them. The sad old hen says, absolutely gutted watching Jai's interview, especially with his young daughter. The worst part is that it makes you wonder how many other families are dealing with this insidious disease. My thoughts and prayers go out to them all. I know the Big Freeze is an AFL initiative, but we should all get behind it. Sad old hen, in actual fact, there are approximately 2,750 Aussies living with motor neurone disease at any given time. Every day, two people in Australia are diagnosed and two people tragically lose their lives to the disease. Unbelievable. 60% of those affected are male, 40% are female. Unbelievable. Hello, Max.
1: Yes, good evening or good afternoon. I wonder whether you people have heard of Neil Danaher.
2: Of course.
0: Absolutely.
1: Right, very good. Well, Jai Arrow is certainly a very sad situation, but I mean, how come you've never referred to Neil Danaher and what his situation is?
0: Max, because we've done it on the show on a couple of occasions and, in fact, done interviews about it with the AFL people.
2: Mm.
0: So you obviously weren't listening those days.
1: Well, obviously, no, I wasn't, but I didn't anyhow. I was listening today and he never got a mention. But anyhow, okay, so you have given him a mention. Good, because I think the NRL could afford to imitate the AFL and the support that they've given to Neil Danaher has been tremendous support. And I haven't heard any proposition about the NRL doing something like that for Jai Arrow. But anyhow, all right, so that's what I wanted to say.
0: I'm sure the NRL in time will come out with what they think they need to do.
1: Yeah, what they think they need to do, yeah. Okay, well, anyhow, what they think they need to do is I have my doubts. But anyhow, thanks a lot. All right, I've had my say. Thank you.
0: Okay, there you go. And this is not about Neil Danaher.
2: No, it's not. It's about Jai Arrow.
0: Yeah, it's about, yeah, completely, Jai Arrow. It's...
2: My God.
0: It's...
2: Max.
0: It's, you know.
2: I did Hamilton Island with Neil Danaher, 2006, 2005. We did an insurance conference up there. He was a speaker, as was I, and Dougie Wallace and some others. Anyway, terrific guy.
0: Hmm.
2: And what he has done through his foundation... the Big Freeze thing and the AFL are right behind it. But it's been a long time. Yeah. AFL and the Danahers have...
0: It has, yes.
2: Whereas we're talking 2 days, Max, we've known. One day. We've had one day to deal with it. So rather than jumping down someone's throat for someone they didn't mention, give us some credit for giving some thought to those who are most affected yesterday.
0: Yeah, correct. Greg Chang.
3: Oh, boy, I'm just writing this down. Green machine. I've just got on the wacko list. It's just under Wounded Eel. I just started a list.
2: Pleased someone's making a list.
3: Who was Brian Toho 5 years ago? Who was Dylan Edwards 5 years ago? You know, who were these blokes that were supposedly, you know, getting all this favouritism? Now, they won it the hard way.
0: Absolutely.
3: They won the competition. And if you watch Green Machine, how quickly these blokes give up to play the football, like Moses Leota and Edwards himself and also Isaiah Yeo. That's probably one of the reasons why they get a lot of six against.
0: Now, we should put a challenge out to him. That he can call the show, but he cannot use the words Panthers or Penrith.
3: Or Reef.
2: Or Luck.
0: Yeah.
3: Or Luck.
0: Yeah. Okay. Let me tell you, that'll be great calls. They won't go long.
2: What I've learned, Great Chang, in my years in footy, look, there's a lot of luck most weeks and in most games, right? Things happen that go one team's way or the other. virtually every game. But what I've also learned, without fail, without question, in any comp you name, the best team wins the comp. Almost without fail, every year, every sport.
3: Yeah, absolutely.
2: You know? And yes, there's luck, but, you know.
3: Yeah. It's like a bloke who kicks the ball, right, and it bounces off the post and goes straight into the hands of a 30-stone front rower who puts the ball down on the try line. And they say, oh, geez, that was lucky. And I said, no, it's not lucky. He was there. You know? He was there. So whether you think that's luck or not, when a person's there where the ball is, the ball can do anything. It's strange how people think that those Canberra, I question sometimes, but I think I might put myself on the wacko list by saying the Dragons will win the 2027 comp, you know?
2: I think you're maybe a little optimistic, maybe 28.
3: Mm. Yeah, we're probably still rebuilding then. Yeah. But anyway, that's very sad news about Diarro. I just heard that play on Graham that you played on, because I haven't seen the interview at all, but it's a debilitating stress, you know. Within that short period of time, how it affects people differently.
0: Yes, it certainly has taken, unfortunately, a great effect on him. Yes.
3: Yeah. Hopefully, Rabbits get up and one day they'll find something. But it's neurological, and they're the most difficult, aren't they?
0: Yeah.
3: Well, have a good night, boys. I just thought I'd tell you about the wacko list I've got, so you can refer to me at any time and just say, great, Chang, have you got this bloke on the wacko list? Because, you know, we'll wait and see. You know, so I'll be able to tell you, then I'll look it up.
0: Righto, Chang.
3: We've got two on it already.
0: Thank you, mate. Ta. Steve E says, gents, I can even feel the pressure that Spud is under, since he has to actually tip the winner of a Thursday night game.
2: I know. Well, it's a good life.
4: You're the smiling assassin. I give this to you every Thursday, and you put your hands up.
2: We believe you.
4: What do you mean?
0: Are you threatening our young producer?
2: Has there been a Thursday night game you've got wrong this year?
4: I'm bloody good at what I do, mate. As I said, Mike Pandriff, I gave you the first round free, didn't I? Emerald pick, duck egg.
0: Yeah.
2: Oh, did you get nothing for that? Because you didn't tip.
0: We're going to take a break, folks. We're going to try and sort out the truth and come back after this.
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6: Lakehurst, down towards Sylvania, Princess Highway busy over Tom Ugly's down towards Rocky Point Road, and crews off the broken down truck at Padstow, Fairford Road northbound lane 1 approaching Watson Road and the M5. 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I'm Jeff Ollis. That's our traffic on 2SM 1260.
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0: Thank you for hanging on. Appreciate all the patience, folks. Hello, Shane.
1: Brian, Pappy, Mark, how you going, boys?
2: Shane,
1: Mark.
2: Yes.
1: Hearing you talk about what's his name, the little roosters, Locke. You called him a midget.
2: Victor. He's a midget. Anyway. Yeah.
1: Victor Adley. It's funny because you talked to a lot of front rowers from the '80s, played in your era. And they do refer to a lot of blokes opposition forwards as midgets.
2: Okay.
1: One in particular I know, and I said, oh, how'd you go against that South Pack? He said, oh, they're all midgets. Okay. Rolls. But anyway, how'd you go to Bear Park on the weekend, all right?
2: Yeah, it was hard selling beer up there, mate. The crowd was about 4,000, some good games. Sunday was a bit of a, maybe half that. Spud boys sold really well, thank you.
1: Yeah, it's a bit more of a refined crew at Bear Park than
2: Henson's MAD.
1: Yeah, we're not as bad as that sort of rabble over there, and a bit more refined, a bit more stylish.
2: Can I go back? Have this halftime entertainment, Graham, where they had to they'll dress up as different characters. One, but they'll bring back the Biff, Reg Reagan. But they had to run 400 metres and then they had to scull a beer, right?
3: Oh.
2: And seriously, then I think they had about six laps, so they had to scull six beers.
3: No.
2: But they'll carry on like gooses because it was zero alcohol.
3: Right.
2: But they all thought it was real. So they're actually then saying, who's going to be first to be sick? Next thing, there was all these guys. Anyway. Bit of fun.
1: And it was zero alcohol.
2: Zero. So in their head, they're thinking they're getting drunk, which they weren't because there was no alcohol in it. I was thinking when I was watching the entertainment. What they should do, this is great entertainment, get one of those ball throwers in, the ones that shoot the balls up.
3: And you're going to catch them.
2: And you can change it to a torpedo and get the best, it's the grand final thing for our game, get the best fullbacks out there, say six are the best, and Sue can take the cash.
1: Yeah.
2: What do you think?
1: Yeah, there's a lot of things they could do, I suppose. But, I mean, it's a promotion, it's a good day, and it's anything to promote the Bears. I saw the Perth Bears website crash last night, 30,000 members within 8 hours. It's going to be huge. Graham, look, talking about the bad refereeing, there's a video at the moment on YouTube, and it goes back to the old controversy corner days with Rex and Ferris Ashton and Alan Clarkson, Cole Pierce and... Noel Kelly was on it. Anyway, they're talking about the refereeing and say, oh, the refereeing at the moment is terrible, it's worse. And Ferris Ashton came out and he said, it's the worst refereeing I've seen since the Korean War. So they were talking about that in the late 70s on Controversy Corner back then, which was 40 years ago. You know what they're going to be talking about another 20 or 30 years' time?
0: Yeah.
1: How bad the refereeing is. Mate, it's been going on since 1908. It'll never stop.
0: Well, they're never going to win.
1: No.
0: Can't win.
1: People have got to understand, they brought in the six again for one reason. To destroy the wrestling, to get rid of the wrestling out of the game. Now, it's got rid of the wrestling. Now, everybody's blowing up because, the game's too fast now. It's glorified touch football. Do we go back to the wrestling? Let's go back to the wrestling then. How about we do that? Where we could slow the game down. Everybody gets a set of six. You can hold them down in the ruck. At least every team gets a chance.
0: Nah.
1: There's no blowout.
0: Nah.
1: You can't have it both ways.
0: Well, you were supportive of a team that sort of, were pretty good at it.
1: I loved the wrestling. There was an art in holding an opposition player down and timing it just before the ref put the whistle in his mouth. And there was an art to it. But what it did, Melbourne might have started, but by the time the era finished, every team had a wrestling coach and every team was good at it. So just say, for example, you had West Tigers that were struggling. Mate, they have a 50% chance of being in a game. Now, they get blown out. Everybody gets blown out. But people are going to whinge, go, oh, it's too fast. Well, let's go back to the wrestle. Problem solved. Yeah?
3: Mm-hmm.
0: No.
1: Okay, well, there's the problem solved. So all those people that are screaming blue murder, we go back to the wrestle, and there it is, yeah? Every team gets a chance. Simple as that.
3: Mm-hmm. No.
1: You happy with that, boys, or not?
3: No.
1: Okay, then, well, let's just stick six again. Now, let's hope they don't do it next Wednesday night. I don't think they will. I think the rugby league would have got together with their refs and said, listen, don't ruin the game next Wednesday night. We don't want a bloodfest of, you know, 60-40. Let's just keep it 22-14, okay?
0: Yeah.
1: Hopefully, yeah. Anyway. See what happens. Anyway, boys.
4: Good on you.
0: Yeah.
1: See ya.
0: Good on you, Shona. Thank you. Hello, Nico.
5: Hello, boys. Graeme, Tabby, Spud. How you going, boys?
3: Good.
5: Look, I'd just like to start off with, you know, thoughts and best wishes for Jai. I heard about it last night, but to hear him, the audio of it this afternoon, yeah, that was put a lump in your throat.
0: Yeah.
5: So a true warrior of the game he was. So.
0: Absolutely.
5: Yeah, anyway. Yeah, so that's enough about that. Boys, geez, I tell you, firstly, you were disrespectful to Queenslanders last week.
0: Oh, were we?
5: Yeah,
3: apparently.
5: I rang you up and had a crack. Yeah,
3: that's disrespectful. Right.
5: What you've been disrespectful to Neil Danaher because you didn't say anything about him. I don't know. Starting to slip a bit. Starting to annoy people.
0: So what did we say about Queensland?
5: You didn't say anything.
3: We didn't show them enough respect, apparently.
0: No, apparently. Yeah.
5: Well,
0: yeah.
5: We don't talk about them just like they don't talk about us. Who cares?
3: Well, yeah. I mean, we wouldn't know, Nico, whether you're a Queenslander or not. You know what I mean? It doesn't.
5: I haven't got an echo. I've only got the one head.
3: It's never mattered.
5: So, no, who cares? It's a game of footy. But, yeah, Queenslanders. Interesting.
3: Queenslander.
5: Hey, listen, the MotoGP, I don't know whether Bruiser talked about it earlier in the week. They've, the new company that owns it, Liberty Media, have decided now that they want to go from two bikes back to one. So it might not seem like much of a decision from people that don't follow the sport.
0: Yeah.
5: But that's massive implications for the MotoGP or motorcycle racing in the top tier as we know it.
0: Why?
5: Purely because you have two bikes in the pits for a reason. If you start the race and it's a wet race and it looks like the rain's going to clear, you can prepare that second bike to a dry bike.
0: Yes.
5: So that if the track dries, you can bring that second bike out in dry configuration and continue the race.
0: Yeah, tyres and all.
5: We're not talking an hour and a half or 2 hours of racing. It's 45 minutes.
0: Yeah.
5: That's a MotoGP race.
0: Yep.
5: Conversely, if the rain starts, you can go from a dry bike to a wet bike because it's not just as easy as flicking a switch and changing a setting.
0: Yeah.
5: They change brake discs, they change internals of forks, internals of shocks. There's mapping and stuff they can do. They've got to do via computer. So for Liberty Media to come in and decide that we're just going to go down the to save cost. I'll tell you what will save cost.
0: Yeah.
5: Get rid of the aero, get rid of the ridiculous electronics, go back to the day when the rider was in control of the bike, not so much the guy in the pitch with the laptop.
0: Yeah.
5: And that'll save the cost. Because if you're not Ducati or Aprilia, Yamaha are struggling, Honda are struggling, you know, big names in the sport.
0: Yeah.
5: Struggle this year, 3 years down the track, then you've got dispensation, you've got more money, and it all comes around.
0: I'm not about to feel sorry for people dealing in multi-million dollar sport.
5: No, but you've got to feel sorry for the fans, mate. The fans want to see the excitement of a flag-to-flag race with starting on a dry bike and the possibility of getting onto a wet bike or vice versa. It changes the dynamic of the race because there's no specific time you have to come and pit.
0: Well, he just doesn't win.
3: Why wouldn't they do what the cars do? You got to pit and change your tyres.
5: Because it's not just about changing tyres, Pappy.
3: And why isn't it?
5: On bikes, because it's about internals of forks. It's about, you know, there's lots of things that they change to soften the bike for the wet. Because you're talking about a bike that's 165, 170 kilos and 275 horsepower. You know, with a 50 kilo rider.
2: What do they weigh?
5: Of things to ride.
2: I didn't realise how heavy the bike was. I thought they were all carbon fibre.
5: 170 kilos tops.
2: Can I ask you a question, Nico? There was I was going over the Fox last night. I stopped on the radio, watching them, how low they go in turns. Yeah. Now the two brothers, there was a massive crash. Did you see that?
5: I did, mate. I watched this weekend.
2: Oh, my gosh.
5: The biggest crashes I've ever seen.
2: That was...
5: Another bone of contention with them was that first red flag when Alex Marquez crashed and laid motionless on the side of the track.
2: Mate, what happened there? Is he okay?
5: Basically, the KDM in front of him in first place.
2: Yeah, it looked like a stall or something. It did too, and I went, oh my gosh.
5: And he ran up behind him. He didn't have any chance to, because you're in the slipstream, mate. If the guy in front just backs off a tenth, then you run up his bum.
2: Yes, yeah, so I couldn't believe what I was seeing. So, how's his state of play at the moment?
5: He broke a couple of vertebrae in his neck, a collarbone, and a few other bits and pieces.
2: Unbelievable, man.
5: The start of the second session, the second race after the red flag, Ion Zarco, Luca Marini and Pecco Bagnaia came together.
2: Wow.
5: And Zarco's foot got stuck in between the rear wheel and the ducktail of Pecco's bike. And it just flicked him as he flicked, probably two times. So he's actually absolutely destroyed his knee. He'll be done for the season, I think.
0: Okay, Nico, we've got to fly. Thanks, mate. Appreciate the call.
4: 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Sydney traffic.
6: And so, we'll get a broken down truck northbound, Fairford Road approaching Watson Road, up towards the M5. Plumpton, the M7, a crash northbound, lane 1, just past the Power Street overpass. Hurry, the Cupra winter demo sale ends May 31, including a 3-year service pack across the entire Cupra range. 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I'm Jeff Wallace. 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
14: Good afternoon, I'm Patrick Mulrow. Israel's ambassador to Australia was summoned to DFAT after Australia's Foreign Affairs Minister Penny Wong condemned the actions of Israel's National Security Minister Itamar Ben-Gvir. The minister was seen abusing members of the aid flotilla bound for Gaza that was intercepted by Israeli forces. 11 Australian activists are among those in custody. Israel's ambassador to Australia, Hilman Newman, says the flotilla is a provocation.
15: In the final analysis of all the boats, there were about 50 boats, more than 400 people on the flotilla, hardly any aid, humanitarian aid. So the real question which journalists should ask is, what is the real motivation behind this flotilla? Anyone who wants to give humanitarian aid can do so. The flotilla is really a provocation.
14: A bus driver is in a critical condition after a school bus hit a tree in Western Sydney this afternoon. Emergency services were called to Erskine Park Road at Erskine Park shortly before 1 p.m. Fire and Rescue New South Wales crews were able to free the driver, a teacher, and 41 students who are in years 11 and 12. The driver has since been taken to hospital for further treatment and mandatory testing. It's expected after he suffered a suspected medical episode before the crash. Five students, aged between 16 and 18, have been taken to various hospitals for further treatment, one with suspected fractures. One of two northbound lanes on Erskine Park Road are still closed. A statewide strike across New South Wales prisons began this afternoon after officers walked off the job in solidarity with the local strike at Goulburn Correctional Centre, as workers expressed their frustration over record prison numbers. Troy Wright of the Public Services Association says the local branch at the Goulburn Correctional Centre moved a motion to strike over the New South Wales government's plans to close facilities at the jail. Businesses and councils impacted by the closure of the Great Western Highway will benefit from a New South Wales government multi-million dollar support package. A $3.5 million package is aimed at helping businesses in and around the Victoria Pass. Minister for Small Business Janelle Saffin says their grants are modest, though.
16: The $15,000 is about tourism promotion. We're open for business. Come and visit. $5,000 for particular events. And then there's two other components. One is particularised one-to-one business support around cash flow, the cash flow management, all of those things.
14: Australia's unemployment rate has jumped 0.2 percent points to 4.5% for the month of April, according to the Australian Bureau of Statistics. Terry Rennells from KPMG says the labour market is still strong during this tricky period.
17: The fall of employment in April shows that businesses were shedding staff, so there might be a bit of nervousness around the uncertainty coming out of the Middle East, and businesses may not be replacing people who left during that period.
14: And fire crews are on the scene of a house fire in Sydney's west. Crews were called to the Marsden Park property at 3:20 p.m. after a house caught alight. No one has suffered injuries and crews are trying to get the blaze under control. In sport, Queensland's Tamika Upkin, Julia Robinson and Mackenzie Wheel have been ruled out of Game 3 of the Women's State of Origin series against New South Wales due to injury. The Gold Coast Suns will be without Ethan Reid and Will Graham for their upcoming clash against North Melbourne this weekend due to injury. Aussie Tristan Shootlake has advanced to the next round of qualifying for the French Open, while fellow countryman Bernard Tomic was knocked out. Aston Villa has won its first trophy in 30 years, claiming the UEFA Europa League title. They defeated German side Freiburg 3-0. In finance, the All Ordinaries has closed up 123 points at 8,840, and one Australian dollar is buying 71.13 US cents. 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Cloudy with showers with south to southwesterly winds. Showers tomorrow with temperatures ranging from 14 to 21 in the city, 10 to 19 in the west. Looking further ahead, showers for Saturday, Sunday and Monday. At the moment in the city it's 16, Bankstown 18, Penrith 19, Richmond 18. That's the latest 2SM News. I'm Patrick Morrow.
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18: Magic round continues, and it's the Cowboys who'll go first. Toya, early ball. Ramsey scores his first try in 1,351 days. Out to Clifford. Lovely pass. Big charge. Try. Burns to the corner. It's Sutton, a man on debut. What has he got? He's got a pretty well-weighted kick. Oh, it's a try! Fired out for Walker. Lovely floating pass. And Savala in the corner. This is one of the great North Queensland Cowboys wins. Built on heart. Built on guts. Built on resilience. resilience. Magic Round has come alive.
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0: Welcome back aboard, folks. There's going to be a blow up here, folks, because you know, somebody's trying to encroach upon the thoughts of both Pappy and I, because it's our gig, of course, looking at the tips.

0: Okay, welcome to Spud's Tips on
1: it's
0: Thursday.
1: Not. No. Let me just put you in line here. It's Thursday, okay?
0: Okay.
1: Now, first up for the Thursday night, it's Raiders versus the Dolphins.
0: Yes, it is.
1: Your thoughts, Pappy?
2: No, you go, Spudley.
0: No.
2: Go. You've done a lot of homework. Go.
0: That was a faceball across. 7:50 p.m. kickoff. 8 degrees predicted. Perfect weather for the Raiders. The heat is beyond the opposition sheds. I don't think they're very good at travelling. The Dolphins, they don't like cold weather. 13+ Raiders.
1: Oh, wow. Thomas Flegler out. Max Plath out. Hamis Oteafa-Fadoe out.
2: Farnworth out.
1: Cody Nikorima, hamstring.
2: Yep.
1: Ethan Strange, Hudson Young out.
2: Yep.
1: Simi Sasagi is missing with a shoulder problem. They do have Zach Hosking returning. Dane Laurie named at 5'8". There you go.
2: Yep. Raiders for me.
1: It's got to be the Raiders.
2: Yep.
1: You can't tip any other way.
2: It doesn't shock me.
0: Yeah, there's Raiders and the Raiders will get
2: them. They're still a good side, the Dolphins, and the Raiders better turn up and otherwise they'll be embarrassed.
1: Now, for the Bulldogs, Storm clash, the Dogs return home trying to snap a 5-game losing streak. Munster, Harry Grant, Loiro are out of the Storm. Stephen Crichton, of course, on Origin duty, but apparently Jacob Carraz is back for the Dogs.
0: I can only imagine what the Bulldogs be like if they lose another game, Graham. Desperation is the word I'm hearing out of Bulldogs this week. Melbourne missing two pieces of their jigsaw puzzle, which is a mighty piece, that being in Munster and Grant. Yes, they're missing inspirational captain Crichton, but I just think the Bulldogs, they need to make a statement, say, okay, we're coming now. Bulldogs.
1: Come on, Pappy, get off that fence.
2: I'm going to tip the Dogs.
0: You sound confident.
2: I'm not at all. At all.
0: Go the other way. You're behind. You should go the Storm then.
2: No. The Storm are affected pretty heavily by Origin. Dogs, not so much. And, you know, Dogs.
1: Just let me add a word, Dogs. All right.
0: That's good for you, Graham.
1: Upcoming, Dragons up against the Warriors. Now, Tanner Boyd gone for the season, as we know. Mitch Barnett and Kurt Capel are on Origin duty. Tamari Martin was fantastic when he came on the field last week. He's named at halfback. Roger Tuivasa-Sheck has been listed. Not sure if he's going to play. Jeremiah Nanai is out for the Dragons. So it'll be interesting to see if the Warriors, they should just play confidently, even with Martin there at number 7, Warriors.
0: Well, Dragons at home, they need a bit of luck. I still can't believe it was a try for Damien Cook last week. What's he supposed to do? Anyway.
2: I agree.
0: They were much improved last week. They had to be. Warriors, as you said, are missing two big men, but it could have been three, I think. Tom Ford, I call him Tom Ford. I know it's Jackson Ford, I like that. Tom Ford's missing. I'm actually going for an upset.
2: He's not missing. Jackson Ford is playing.
0: Yeah, I'm going to call him Tom Ford now. Like Calvin, right. Calvin
2: well, Tom

0: expensive one too, actually.
1: Right.
0: I'm going for an upset. I'm going for the Warriors. Too strong. After watching the depth of their New South Wales Cup game.
2: Okay.
0: They won the comp last year in New South Wales Cup. And I think...
2: Yep.
0: Yeah, it's Warriors by 13 plus.
1: Warriors?
2: Yeah, I can't
1: do Although the Dragons were a little better last week and we'll take a little bit of confidence out of that.
0: Okay.
2: Saturday 7:30, we'll see the Sea Eagles up against the Titans. Big Tino is out of the Gold Coast, as is Jojo Fifita. Kula and Olakau'atu is missing for the Sea Eagles, and of course Lehi Opawati suspended. They've won 6 of their 7 games under Kieran Foran. The Titans, though, have won 4 of their last 6 games at Four Pines Park. An interesting stat.
0: Yes, Manly Four Pines sold out again, Graham, which is fantastic. Jake Trbojevic re-signs by beautiful Indiana's doing her last dancing with the Manly cheerleaders before she goes to the Raiderettes. So that'd be another movie experience. Popawati, 2 weeks for taking out the ref. He actually got 1 tackle in his stats for that. It was a bloody good tackle. Get out the way. Manly's playing great footy. Yes, missing 2 players, the Origin, but I'm really keen to see their replacements. I'm going to go Manly 13 plus.
1: Yeah, look, I think Manly... but they are skinny out wide with their Origin guys and Hopewadi suspended. So there will be opportunities for the Titans, who do like to throw it around a little bit. So it wouldn't shock me if it was 32-26 sort of game, maybe even more. Eagles.
2: Yeah, Sea Eagles for me as well. And then, of course, to wrap up this split round, it's the Cowboys who are at home at... Country Bank Stadium up in Townie, and Taumalolo named it lock forward. Interesting. Reuben Cotter is on Origin duty for the Cows. Braden Burns has a hamstring, won't be playing. Latrell Mitchell is out. Campbell Graham is out. 2 big outs. Alex Johnson is back, and Talis Duncan will be named at centre. Todd Payton will be coaching his 150th NRL game.
1: Well done, Toddy.
0: Yeah, I think Rabbits, they're going to have plenty of passion, especially re JRO's very emotional message yesterday. My heart says the Rabbits, but my head's saying the Cowboys at home. Jason Taumalolo, he's that close to get 300. I think they rested him last week. He'll come out firing those legs, and I just think the Cowboys, they should get the chocolates.
1: Cowboys for me. I Cam Murray... And Latrell and Campbell Graham, yeah. They're going to play Kalamatangi on the edge, apparently. Talis Duncan in the centres doesn't thrill me. But the Jai Arrow factor may come into it. But I'm
0: Wayne Bennett.
1: Yeah, and Cowboys for me at home.
0: Yep.
2: Okay. Yeah, look, I'm really split on this one. Maybe the Cowboys, because they're on a run and they're too many big names missing for the Bunnies. 13-12-69, folks, that open line number. Looking forward to your calls when we come back right after this.
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4: Currently, the lights have blacked out. Penny Hills Road, Murray Farm Road. Hurstville breakdown for westbound lane 2. Forest Road approaching King George's Road. And they cleared a broken down truck. Padstow, Fairford Road, northbound at Watson Road. The M7-M12 interchange is opening soon, connecting Western Sydney to the wider motorway network. 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I'm Geoff Wallace. That's today's traffic on 2SM 1260.
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1: All right, I'm going to the bar. 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

0: Welcome back aboard. Just want to give a shout out to one of the great charities, folks, Sporting Chance Cancer Foundation, who have a big race day at Randwick upcoming on Saturday with all of their sponsors, General Australia, PFC Civil, Taylor Construction, Up Hire, Wilson Asset Management, Academy Brand. Fantastic what they do each and every year and have done. I think this is their 19th race day out at headquarters at Randwick. So well done to all those sponsors who get behind one of the great charities in this country of ours, the Sporting Chance Cancer Foundation. Check it out, folks. See the great work they do for kids. Hello, Kevin.
1: Hello, you boys.
2: Hey, Kev.
1: Yeah, that guy that rang up about Penrith.
2: Yes.
1: There are teams that do work the system better than others. I don't agree with him. But Melbourne was king of the wrestle and that. But for example, Graham, you might be able to answer this.
0: Mm.
1: Did they change the rules to stop St George?
0: Oh, well, the rules about going to a four tackle rule.
2: They did, didn't
0: in,
2: they?
0: In 1967, yes. It was designed to open the game up a bit more and share it, yeah, the ball.
2: And the field goals as well. South.
1: People say it was the stops in Georgia. Was that what brought it on, or you don't know?
0: Yeah, you could argue a point in that, yes. Absolutely.
1: I mean, they went down close in 67, 68. They made the preliminary final both years. Brett, have you been watching the Giro d'Italia? The scenery's been unreal.
2: Yeah, it's so good. I've not watched it religiously, but what a country.
1: I like the scenery.
2: It's a magnificent place.
1: Yeah, that's good. And one more thing. On Jai Arrow, very sad news.
0: Yeah.
1: We probably all know someone who's died of that disease, but I know Stephen Hawkins got diagnosed with it when he was 21, but he lived for 55 years with it.
0: Mm.
2: Yeah, wow.
1: So, I don't know why he did, because most people seem to only last a few years.
0: Mm.
2: Hmm.
1: Do you know anything about that, Brett?
2: No. No, I don't.
1: No, so yeah, 55 years he was.
2: He's a smart dude.
1: He was a smart
2: extraordinary
1: dude.
2: Life.
1: Yeah. But, anyway, that's all I wanted to say.
2: That's what we started the conversation talking about Penrith. Have you noticed the silver-haired physio looking after them? Yeah, great Maggie's boy.
1: Andrew Lee.
2: Yeah, jumper.
1: Jumper.
2: Yeah, great player. Great fella.
1: Of course, I think Shane Elford played for West Tigers too, didn't he?
2: Yes. And Penrith.
1: There we go. The Magpies are still around, mate.
2: Yeah. It's good to see Leedsy still involved.
1: Yeah, how old would he be now, Brett?
2: He'd be 61, maybe.
0: Jeez.
1: 61? He's a physio, is he?
2: Yeah, he is. He's a super qualified dude. He is a physio. But yeah. I noticed him this year at the Panthers on the field, and I thought, they got a good bloke there, mate.
1: Was he Parramatta Junior?
2: Yeah, Parramatta rugby guy, yeah. I think he's first. Did he go to Parramatta League before he went to West? Or West?
1: No, he went to West last. Yeah. That was his last club. But I thought he started at Parramatta.
2: Yeah, probably. Yeah, I'll double check it.
1: Did he play for the Wallabies?
2: Yeah. Yeah, super guy, super tough, good fella.
1: Yeah, he was too.
0: Yep.
1: All right, no worries, fellas.
2: Go on, you, Kev.
0: Go on, you, Kev. Thank you. Mad Panther says, afternoon, gents and loyal Talk and Sport listeners. After hearing today's calls from the Green Machine, I've decided to set up a GoFundMe for him to seek professional help for his Penrith hatred issues.
2: Yes.
0: Can you also please dig deep in respect of Jai? He needs the best care money can buy. Love your show. Keep up the great work, says the Mad Panther.
2: Well done, Panther.
0: Shake City Dave.
3: G'day, boys.
2: Shake City. Where's Shake City?
3: That's still Christchurch.
2: Oh, okay.
3: Luckily they haven't shaken for a while. That's just my hometown.
2: Oh, yeah. Good. Lovely. Good
0: town. How long you been here?
3: Oh, 1978.
0: Yeah,
3: fair while.
0: Well, it's amazing when people ever bring it up. It was only a few years difference. I mean, the motel that we used to stay at when we did cricket commentary
2: was right in the middle of town.
0: Yeah, it was crushed.
2: It fell over. Yeah,
0: that was where we used to stay for, the weekend.
2: Yeah,
0: crazy.
3: Completely different joint now, but I don't get back there. Don't get back there so often.
0: Yeah.
3: Just wanted to. Brett was most concerned a week or two ago when the PNG, the tax breaks for the problem for the Perth Bears luring players over there, and if they're not going to be competitive, it's not going to work. I think probably Peter Vallandis has probably got it sorted out in his mind that he'll just tell Ashley Klein, like he did last year, he'll just tell him that a Brisbane team doesn't have to win the grand final, but a Brisbane team has got to be in the grand final, which inspired Ashley to when Rhys Walsh headbutted Hudson Young. It inspired Ashley to send Hudson Young off to make sure the Broncos prevailed in that semi-final.
2: No, look, Shake City Dave, I don't like where this is going. You'd better tread very carefully if you're a conspiracy theorist.
3: And it's not as bad as that bloke from the Eels I heard the other day, but I'm sure the league can make the Perth Bears competitive if they want to.
2: They're not helping. They're just not. They're going to get thumped.
3: Not if Ashley. They just put Ashley in.
2: You can't have Ashley referee every Perth Bears game.
0: No.
3: What do you think?
2: And stitch up the opposition. I think people might notice. Yes.
3: Oh, okay. All right. if Channel 9 want Perth to be competitive, they will go ahead and organise something like that. They will be competitive the same way the Broncos wandered out of the mist last year and came through like they did
0: good
3: old leg up.
0: Shake City, when Perth gets some injuries and they go deep into their squad, just be careful what the scoreline might be.
3: They'll be looking to drag guys out of park footy over at Palmyra.
2: Correct. You cannot compete.
3: It's going to be a tough one. Now, obviously, referees, I'm a big fan.
0: Yeah.
3: The other thing is the bunker, and this year, maybe also last year, every try, regardless of how kosher it looked, it could be Hamasau running 80 metres and then diving over between the posts unopposed. We've still all got to stand around and wait for it to come up saying try confirmed.
0: Yeah, I know. It's crazy.
3: They've marginalised the influence of the referee by it being under constant review. So I think the event management need to put a cubicle like a portaloo behind the dead ball line between the goalposts.
0: Hey, Dave, we've got to go to a break. Do you want to come back after the news?
3: It's a wonderful plan I've got. No, I haven't got the time.
0: All right, mate, we've got to take the break.
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5: Plumpton M7, earlier crash northbound, two lanes affected, just past the Power Street overpass. Erskine Park, emergency works northbound lane 1, Erskine Park Road, Coonawarra Drive, and Carlingford lights are out, Penny Hills Road, Murray Farm Road. 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I'm Jeff Wallace. That's as traffic on 2SM, 1269.
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16: Good afternoon, I'm Patrick Mulroe. Queensland's Olympics Minister, Tim Mander, has stood aside from the Cabinet after he was referred to police by the Australian Electoral Commission. He had been referred to the Australian Federal Police over his electoral enrolment status. Mr. Mander says in a statement that he had told Premier David Crisafulli he was standing aside while the matter was being sorted. A statewide strike across New South Wales prisons began this afternoon after officers walked off the job in solidarity with a local strike at Goulburn Correctional Centre. Troy Wright of the Public Services Association said the local branch at the Goulburn Correctional Centre moved a motion to strike over the New South Wales government's plans to close facilities at the Goulburn Jail. But New South Wales Corrections Minister Annalak Chantavong says there'll be no job losses. ASIC is suing equity trustees for alleged due diligence failures that allowed $65 million to flow into the now-collapsed First Guardian Master Fund between 2023 and 2024. The regulator argues equity trustees did not obtain critical information before onboarding First Guardian, including its constitution, audited financial accounts, or an audit of its compliance plan. ASIC is seeking compensation for members for losses resulting from the alleged failures by equity trustees in relation to First Guardian, as well as debt relations and civil penalties. A Brisbane songwriter who competed on The Voice has been charged with a slew of child sex offences. 35-year-old Christopher Brian Sheeney faced Brisbane Magistrates Court today after being charged with alleged child sex offences, which occurred over April of last year and May of this year. He was granted bail on conditions, including that he wear an ankle monitor, surrender his passport, and have no contact with children under the age of 16. In sport, the Raiders will be without Ethan Strange and Hudson Young for tonight's clash with the Dolphins. They are on origin duties. Zach Hosking and Xavier Savage return from injury. Riley Filthorpe and Callum Archie return for the Adelaide Crows as they take on Hawthorn in tonight's AFL action. In finance, the All Ordinaries has closed up 123 points at 8,840, and one Australian dollar is buying 71.12 US cents. 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Cloudy with showers with south to southwesterly winds. Showers tomorrow with temperatures ranging from 14 to 21 in the city, 10 to 19 in the west. Looking further ahead, showers for Saturday, Sunday and Monday. At the moment, in the city it's 16, Bankstown 18, Penrith 19, Richmond 18. That's the latest 2SM News. I'm Patrick Morrow.
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0: Mad Panther says, good afternoon, gents and loyal Talk and Sport listeners. After hearing today's call from the Green Machine, I've decided to set up a GoFundMe for him to seek professional help for his Penrith hatred issues. Did I do this earlier?
1: I think you did. I think so.
0: Apologies, Mad Panther.
1: You're going to put a line across, line through them when you bring them.
0: Sporty Gavin says, somebody mentioned Bernard Tomic earlier in the show.
1: Yeah.
0: Made me think about how good he was when he burst onto the scene. Same as Nick Kyrgios. Could they both make a comeback and be competitive? No.
1: Nope. Nope.
0: Hello, Cherry King.
2: Hello, Head of Knowledge. How are you going?
1: Hello, okay, Cherry King.
2: Now, I asked you a question. Would you prefer a defensive 5-8 or an attacking 5-8?
0: Attacking.
1: Yeah, always.
2: Well, if you go back through all the great teams, or I know the rules have changed and everything like that, they've always had a good defensive 5-8.
0: Name them.
2: Pop Clay, Roddy McGregor, Terry Lamb, and I think that young bloke that plays for Brisbane, he's a good defender, don't worry about that.
0: Who?
1: Ezra.
2: Ezra?
0: No, he's a very ordinary defender.
2: Yeah, he lets a few go, but not that. And they're hiding them out wide and then bringing them in. Like, why would you hide like a bloke like out in the field?
0: Cherry, Popper was still around, I think, in about 1967. So we've gone a fair way back and found one.
2: Yeah.
0: And I think you only ended up with another two.
1: Well, Wally was a good defender, and Freddie Fittler and Laurie Daly. And, I mean, there's been
2: Thank you. That's why I never said their names, because you just picked them out for me.
0: Well, they were basically there to post a lot of points.
1: Yeah. Yeah, they were better attacking players and were picked because of their attacking prowess,
0: yes,
1: not their defence.
2: Yes, they were link men and that.
1: Well, more than link men.
0: Individual brilliance.
1: Yeah.
2: You have a look at, Brett Candy.
0: Individual brilliance?
2: Yes. But he could defend too, don't worry.
1: Yeah, no, he could. Yes. Ethan Strange is a good example. Terrific defender.
2: You're on the board.
1: Terrific defender, but you don't pick him because he's a great defender.
0: No.
1: You pick him because he's a tough nut and he's great with the ball. Great runner of the footy.
2: Yes, yes. Now, how come, look at Ricky Stewart, his halfbacks, all of his halfbacks, he's trained to play like he used to play. Now, don't get me wrong, he was a brilliant footballer.
1: Nothing wrong with the way he used to play.
2: He's coaching him to try and play their way. You have a look how they kick the ball and all this and all that and everything. And the coach has only got to go back and look. Oh, Ricky's trying to get him to play like he wanted him to play. Yeah, like how he played.
0: Mm-hmm.
2: Like if he takes the shackles off that young bloke.
0: I don't think he has shackles on them.
1: Ethan Sanders, you're talking about?
2: Yeah, to a degree. But you have a look at Ethan. He seems to be drifting him out further. Like, if he puts him out any further, he'd be in the second row of the grandstand.
0: Yeah.
1: They moved the halfbacks out for no other reason than to limit the ability of the opposition to target the guy, the little halfback, and make him make 20 tackles, because that limits their attacking output.
2: But you have a look at, ask Graham.
1: You ask him.
2: Steve Mortimer.
0: Yeah.
2: Like, the rules have changed, I understand that. The Steve Mortimer, Terry Lamb, they were always in the middle of the field, 10 metres either side of the goalpost. Now they're putting these blokes. Yeah, look where Luloy was the other day. He may have been playing on the wing.
1: In defence?
2: Yeah.
0: Yeah. Well, they get shuffled around. You got to understand, Cherry, that when they're in the middle of the field, they're going to be at least three away from the play the ball area.
1: Yeah.
0: And which means if they then go to one side or the other predominantly, then they're going to be 5, 6 or 7 players off the ruck.
2: But, used blokes used to look after Mortimer and Terry.
1: How much time How much time did Steve Mortimer spend in the front line? Or did he slot in behind?
0: No, he was in the front line.
1: Okay.
0: And then he used to drift across.
1: And cover.
0: Yeah, and cover.
2: Like, he was covering here, there and everywhere. Like, the halfbacks nowadays, if you have a look at Lou Lyon then, they're way out there. And I know it's to, you know, protect them and all that, but come on, blimey. You're from a halfback as a 5'8", not as a bloody, you know. He's over here hiding, we'll go and find him, you know, like.
1: And that, yeah, well, that's why they hide him. So they protect them a little bit from having to make 25 tackles a game. And I get it. The last thing you want from a, I don't know, pick a halfback who is one of your smaller guys generally, you just don't want him having to make 25 tackles. So you try and, you know, protect him.
2: Like Graham and them used to always protect them, bloke.
1: It's 2026, Cherry King.
0: Cherry, my discipline with Steve Mortimer was that he was faster than me, so I expected him to make more tackles by getting there more often. All right.
2: Yeah. But that Hugo Savalo, that plays for Eves.
0: Yep.
2: Oh, blimey, why haven't they got him in a 5'8"?
0: Well, he's big enough to play lock.
2: Yeah, well, you're right there too, you know.
1: Well, they got Walker and Cherry Evans, that's why.
0: Yeah, they're going okay. Mm.
2: Yeah, like, don't get me wrong, Cherry Evans, a good footballer.
1: So which one, who are you dropping? You're dropping Cherry Evans for Savala to play six, are you?
2: Yes.
1: Right.
2: Putting Cherry Evans on the bench and then they're going to bring him in at
0: We're not dropping him. Cherry.
1: Well, that might happen when Billy Smith comes back and they can put him back to the centres. But anyway, he's injured or has been.
0: Yeah.
2: Oh, yeah. Yeah, but.
0: Okay.
1: All righty.
2: Can't keep hiding your halfback and your 5'8". They're too brilliant at football. They're dangerous.
1: They don't get hidden in attack.
0: Well, sometimes you do get them looked after by who you put them with alongside.
1: Yeah.
0: Okay. Mm. Okay. You'll find there'll be a very good defender alongside Sammy Walker. Okay.
2: Is Spud still there?
1: He's here.
0: No, he's not. Oh, no, sorry, Spud.
3: I'm here. Sorry. Wakey, wakey. What's up, King?
2: I got a question for you.
3: Yep.
2: My son-in-law's a mad Manly supporter. How can I help him?
3: How? Do you like him?
2: Oh. No, he's all right.
3: He's all right.
2: Is there counselling available?
3: No, my Manly used to get booed. Now they're getting cheered. So, Fosball.
1: Careful. I wouldn't go that far.
0: Careful with that.
3: Fosball.
2: I can't put up with
3: him. No, well, they're going pretty good at the moment.
2: Well, I've got big problems with him at the moment. There's got to be counselling somewhere available.
3: Oh, if they keep winning, he should be actually probably supplying you with some nice meals. But when he doesn't, you have to do the same. Do a bit of a bet with him.
2: Yeah, well, I'm an East supporter, so that makes it very hard.
3: Roosters. Yeah, it is hard.
2: Take one another.
3: Yeah, fair enough.
0: Got to go, Cherry. Okay,
3: so, Cherry.
2: Thank you for your time. Thanks for taking the call.
0: Pleasure, mate. Good to speak to you. Now, Sean at the Tweed, if you're listening, we're going to decipher this email that you sent because it's going to take some time in preparation to really look at what you've sent.
1: I'm intrigued.
3: Careful.
0: Yeah.
1: I'm intrigued, Graham.
0: Oh, well, I can give it to you to take home.
1: Give me a topic. What's it about?
3: What's it about, Graham?
1: Give me a ballpark.
0: Regarding the way to run three by State of Origin on a Wednesday 3 weeks in a row.
1: It's not happening. Haven't we talked this to death?
0: 5 games per weekend for 4 weeks in a row. 7 teams have buys each week. State of Origin between each weekend Wednesday. State of Origin selected players not allowed to play for their teams on any of these 4 weekends.
3: It's in the bin, bro.
1: It's done the way it is so they get a chance to back up.
3: Recovery.
1: Mm.
0: Yeah, what I'll do is I'll send this. Well, I won't need to send it because if I do send it to all the clubs, they're all going to come back with a protest, Sean, at the tweet. Okay. Let me know if you can sort of, you know, have a puzzle number two that can fix Origin. Anyway, apologies. More in a moment.
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5: M7 and Glendenny, northbound crash, two lanes affected at the Powerstone Overpass. Erskine Park works in lane one, northbound Erskine Park Road, Coonawarra Drive after the crash, and Carlingford lights are out, Penny Hills Road, Murray Farm Road. 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I'm Jeff Wallace. That's our traffic on 2SM, 1269.
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0: Welcome back. Phil says, guys, just to let you know a bit more about info about MND. My wife had this terrible disease. She was only 29 and she went on for 12 years suffering. But she always said that she'd be the first to be cured. So to put you guys in the know, there are two types, upper and lower motor neuron. Jai has upper, where my wife had lower, which starts in your hands and feet. So it's just a message from the brain not getting to the nerves that controls your muscles. Please keep up the good work on your show. Your show helps lots and lots of people to understand, stay strong. Jai says, Phil. Good on you, Phil. The Broady Bronco says, Green Machine certainly has an opinion. As much as I despise the Cleary connection, you cannot doubt their excellence over the last 5 to 7 years. The Storm and the Wrestle was actually rule book bending that resulted in success. But the six to go was not Penrith's road to victory. Go Queensland, says the Broady Bronco. Rob adds, so sad to hear about Jai Arrow. I lost a mate to the beast about 12 months ago. I'm not sure if it's been mentioned, but for those who want to help get on to the Big Freeze. It is a huge fundraiser for MND.
1: Yeah. Yeah.
0: And, of course, that was the Danaher family who raised millions to try and find a cure. Yeah, annual for the AFL to do that big one. Redback says, is Green Machine a Canberra economist? Because he absolutely has no idea. If we didn't have the six again rule, the Raiders would still choke before the grand final. Look how lucky the Panthers are. They've lost how many players over the last 5 years?
1: Locked.
0: Says Redback.
1: They have lost a lot. And they replenish and regenerate brilliantly.
0: And just keep going.
1: They look good. They're looking good this year.
0: So now we go into about 4 to 6 weeks of split rounds.
1: Well, there are a bunch of questions in the coming weeks. For example, next week is backup round after Origin. So, you know, does the likes of Cleary and Yo and Teddy back up the following week? And which clubs? I mean, Penrith are in a position where they can rest their guys.
2: Yeah.
1: I mean, whether they do or not, it's another matter.
0: Yeah.
1: I mean, if you've got a late Sunday game after a Wednesday Origin, you probably back up, right?
2: Yeah,
1: but, I mean, some of the backups are 2 days. You know, Aptola Taukola has got a 2-day backup, I think, after Origin.
2: Okay.
1: So he probably won't play. You know, it impacts the comp. And if our complicated emailer who wanted Wednesday Origins, it would damage the club comp more than already does.
2: Players prefer 2 days than 4 days.
1: Oh, you reckon?
2: Waiting, yeah. Because you're still adrenalised and. Yeah, after 4 days, it feels like you've been run over by a truck.
0: Forgot to ask you.
1: I used to feel like that after two.
2: Yes, Graham.
0: When does your beautiful daughter go to Vegas?
2: She leaves the 1st of, what month are we in?
1: June.
2: Oh, my gosh. Yeah, so another week and a bit. Mate, over the moon, what's happening with my daughter? Yeah, for her to go to America and get a job. Cheerleading. For the NRL Raiderettes. For our listeners out there,
0: the Vegas Raiders. Yeah,
2: yeah. Keep following her.
0: Yeah,
2: it's great.
1: Has she got a like a playbook like the NFL teams? I've seen the sheds.
2: It's crazy, mate. The sheds are ridiculous.
1: I've seen the dressing rooms. It's like the cheer girls have got their own high performance center. I mean, it's ridiculous. They've got these. It's immaculate. It's like Tottenham Hotspurs, for example, and their names above their lockers, and it's ridiculous.
2: Thing is, she said that. Every game day, say the game is 5 o'clock, it might mean 11 o'clock. You would love this, Graham. Hair and makeup is provided every game. They then travel by bus to the event under the ground. Fantastic.
0: She doesn't need it.
1: So they only do home games?
2: Only home games. And she's going to be doing some work for Monster over there, so she'll see a bit of US.
0: She doesn't need all that hair.
2: No, she doesn't.
0: She's gorgeous.
2: I know she's, Graham. Yeah. And you're 4 foot away.
1: And they've got so have you seen the rule book? Are they get a rule book? Like, what's the rule on fraternising with players, for example? Do they strictly control what these girls are allowed to do?
2: Well, they probably do. I think
0: they do.
2: My wife does with the Manly girls. Yeah. At the end of the day, it's her name and the Raiderettes. Mate, they're going to be a force this year. Can't wait. Next year.
0: Good to see you, Spud.
2: This year, September.
0: Good luck with your tips, since you actually had to come in and so give it to us on a Thursday.
2: I helped the show together, so thank you very much.
1: See you, buddy.
0: We're back tomorrow talking sport.

0: 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Sydney traffic.
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9: I'm Patrick Morrow. World leaders have condemned the actions of Israel's National Security Minister, Itamar Ben-Gvir. The minister was seen abusing members of the aid flotilla bound for Gaza that was intercepted by Israeli forces. 11 Australian activists are among those in custody. Israel's ambassador to Australia, Hilman Newman, says Ben-Gvir's actions are disgraceful.
10: The flotilla is really a provocation in order to try and bash the State of Israel as much as they can. The blockade on Gaza is a legal blockade, which was adopted and endorsed by United Nations, you know, the Palmer Report and other United Nations bodies. And the main idea behind the blockade is to prevent the smuggling of arms.
9: Queensland's Olympics Minister Tim Mander has stood aside from the Cabinet after he was referred to police by the Australian Electoral Commission. The AEC confirmed it and made the referral to the Australian Federal Police amid questions about his enrolment status. In a statement, Mr. Mander says he had told Premier David Crisafulli he was standing aside while the matter was being sorted. The Industrial Relations Court has directed New South Wales prison staff back to work on their next shift at 10 p.m. tonight. Correction officers walked off the job this morning over plans by the Minns Labor government to put an end to two more maximum security wings at Goulburn Correctional Centre, but the statewide action was short-lived. A woman has been killed after being hit by a police car in Cairns in North Queensland. Police were told a police vehicle collided with a female pedestrian at the intersection of Sheraton and Lily Street at around 7 a.m. Officers rendered immediate medical assistance and the 71-year-old woman was transported to Cairns Hospital but has since died from her injuries. Regional Operations Deputy Commissioner John Timms says investigations are underway to determine how exactly this incident has occurred.
6: So for the family, we'll offer that any support that they need to help them with the situation. I won't go into details, but certainly from a police perspective, our police staff will be well supported by our welfare people, our chaplains going forward.
9: A New South Wales parliamentary report looking into the quality of preschools has issued 35 recommendations. It has called on the state government to fund pay rises for preschools. Teachers, Independent Education Union of Australia, New South Wales branch, Acting Secretary David Torson says urgent reform is needed.
11: Well, the inquiry is a wide-ranging report that's produced 35 recommendations. It's hard to find one that we wouldn't agree with. We commend the committee on its work. It's there needs a lot to be done in order to ensure that there is equitable provision of safe and high-quality education and care in this sector.
9: In sport, New South Wales debutant Ethan Strange says it was a special moment to get the call up into the New South Wales squad for the upcoming Game 1 of the State of Origin series against Queensland. Strange says he's very grateful to be part of the team.
12: Yeah, no, it's very surreal looking around and seeing the boys that are...
9: St Kilda Football Club has confirmed Jack Higgins underwent a minor procedure on his knee yesterday. He's expected to spend a short period on the sidelines. The Oklahoma City Thunder won Game 2 of the NBA Western Conference Finals after defeating the San Antonio Spurs 122-113. The best of seven series is tied at 1-1. In Major League Baseball action, the Tampa Bay Rays defeated the Baltimore Orioles 5-3, while the Texas Rangers defeated the Colorado Rockies 5-4. And Spain's Fermín López will miss the World Cup with a foot injury. In finance, oil is worth $107 a barrel. Gold is trading at $4,522 an ounce. And one Australian dollar is buying 71.22 US cents. 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Cloudy with coastal showers with south to southwesterly winds. Showers tomorrow with temperatures ranging from 14 to 21 in the city, 10 to 19 in the west. Looking further ahead, showers for Saturday, Sunday and Monday. At the moment in the city it's 15, Bankstown 17, Penrith 17, Richmond 18. That's latest 2SN News. I'm Patrick Morrow.
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3: Oh, very good evening to you and welcome to Thursday night on The Nightline. We like to call this the entree. On now until 7pm, just for the next 55 minutes, leading you into that NRL game, Raiders versus the Dolphins, live from GIO Stadium. Brinton Speed and Brent Kimorley are calling that one for you, and they'll give you a little bit of a lead up to the game from 7pm here, as I said, right across the network. So a little bit different, but we're still here live with plenty of news, views, and also, as always, a little bit of fun right across the country. Now, later on at about 10:30, we will have Dream Guide Rose Insera. She's joining us to have a look at dreams that involve suitcases. So we're unpacking those. Sorry, boom, boom, yes. We have a nightliner who's written in with that dream, a dream about suitcases and I think not fitting everything in there. What do they mean and what does it mean for everybody else? What's your subconscious trying to tell you? I wish it was telling me I'm winning the lotto or the Powerball tonight and packing my bags and going for a nice holiday. That'd be good. And we will be back at 10:15pm Australian Eastern Standard Time to do it. We'll have the Rose in Sierra. We'll have all of your regular features too. We will play the Treasure Chest game tonight. Don't worry, we've got that wonderful Super Tramp DVD to give away. The Nightline Bedtime story. It is a sporting hero tonight. We haven't had one for so long. I thought it's about time we had one. So that's what we've got. So wherever you are tonight, settle in, join the conversation, enjoy the football. This is the Nightline, your Nightline. Let's get into it.

0: Cliff Richard there, dreaming, dreaming you right into my life. Hello, Andrew, I've dreamt you right into the Nightline.
1: Hi, Sherilyn, how are you?
0: I'm good. What's been happening in your neck of the woods?
1: All right, let me explain to you what's going on.
0: Right.
1: I have a reunion every 3 months, right?
0: Mm-hmm.
1: So, with the bus drivers, because I used to work for the buses.
0: Okay.
1: State Transit. Now, I made a booking for the club at Bankstown Sports Club, right?
0: Right.

0: Just let's just pick it. Just what happened? We should okay. Just
1: Sherilyn, I'll make it easy for you.
0: Okay.
1: We wanted to make a booking today, right, there for a reunion.
0: Mm-hmm.
1: 30 people.
0: Right.
1: They said to me, if you book there, you've got to make it like a, I don't know what, like a set menu.
0: Okay, so you wanted to go and eat there, so that's what you wanted to do. So you want to make a booking for 30 people at the club, and they've said you need to have a set menu so that all the people eat the same thing pretty much.
1: Yeah, but we've been there 3 times.
0: Okay.
1: And they've never said that to us, which I'm not happy about.
0: All right.
1: So to top it up, right,
0: mm-hmm,
1: we're going to a different club. But I'm just saying to you, that's not right, is it?
0: Okay, well, let's have a look at that. I know it's frustrating for you because it's changed. Now, in clubs, they do have, and I don't know about this club in particular, but I do know a lot of clubs and a lot of places like this. They have different operators running their restaurants and their cafes and those sorts of things within the club usually. Mm-hmm. I would say if you, in fact, I would hazard guess this is what's happened. If you've always done it before and now all of a sudden you haven't, they've got different people running it. They've got probably a different chef. He has a different way of handling things. The other thing that, so it could be that. That's the one thing that could have happened. So different people running it, they've just got a different way of doing it, Andrew. So it's not the club. It's just that's the way they do it. It's probably because of the amount of staff they've got and what they can handle. I know it's a big club, but Andrew, it's all those different separate food places are all run by different separate concerns, yep. Okay?
1: Sherilyn, just quickly.
0: Yeah.
1: So I rang Nurseville Club Central. They said, no problem. We've been there before, see.
0: Different, yeah, but
1: anyway, we've got a booking for them.
0: That's fantastic. But the thing is, and thing is, Andrew, they've just got a different system. And here's the other thing that could have happened: they might have your first club, they might have lots of bookings that day or a big function on, so that the staff that they've got have to really focus on that. And so they've gone, okay, we'll take your booking. However, we have to make a set menu because that's all we can actually facilitate at the moment. So they don't do things like that, Andrew, because they're trying to be mean. It is a logistical thing for a lot of restaurants, and that's what it would be for. It's not because they're trying to get rid of your thing, but it didn't suit you, and that's what can happen.
1: We've got a better option.
0: Well, you've got an option that suits you, so I wouldn't be that harsh on the other club.
1: Just very quickly, I know you're a Tiger girl.
0: Yes, I am.
1: But I'm going to watch my Dragons play this week.
0: Well done. Well, you have fun with them, Andrew. You have fun with them.
1: Hopefully we win.
0: Okay, thanks, Andrew. That's often the way it is in those big clubs because obviously they can't run every single tiny corner of a place like that, so they get different people. And I'd say that's what had happened in a case like that when they changed the rules. So it is understandable, especially if they get... they've got other big functions going on, which happens all the time. Okay, so a little bit of news, and you might have heard little bits and pieces of this at the moment. Tonight, health authorities are scrambling to contain what's now being described as the worst outbreak of diphtheria. Who ever thought we'd see that back again? Well, in Australia's recorded history, with the federal government announcing millions of dollars in emergency funding as case numbers continue to climb across the country. We've seen those numbers flash up all the time in the news, haven't we? Federal Health Minister Mark Butler has confirmed today that there are already 230 reported cases of the rare but potentially deadly bacterial infection so far this year. And it's a figure around 30 times higher than the average seen over the past 5 years. About 60% of those cases are in the Northern Territory, with the remaining infections spread across Western Australia, South Australia, and Queensland. And perhaps most surprisingly, almost half the cases are occurring in adults aged between 25 and 44. Speaking today, Mr. Butler described the situation as a very serious outbreak, of a very serious disease, and also announced more than $7 million in federal support aimed at boosting vaccination efforts and frontline health responses in affected communities. The funding's going to go towards increasing the number of nurses able to administer vaccines, as

0: well as expanding culturally safe public health communication campaigns, particularly in remote communities where vaccination access and health challenges can be more complex. Now, diphtheria is something that many Australians may never have heard much about because it's become extremely rare here due to childhood immunisation programs, but it does remain a dangerous disease that spreads through respiratory droplets, coughing, sneezing, or close contact with infected wounds. Symptoms can begin like a sore throat, a mild fever, but can rapidly progress to difficulty breathing, severe neck swelling, and life-threatening complications. Even with treatment, health authorities say around 1 in 10 patients can die. Experts believe the disease may have been brought into Australia from overseas, with diphtheria still circulating in some parts of the world. And health officials say lower vaccination rates following the COVID pandemic may also be contributing to the current outbreak. However, Mr. Butler says it is still too early to pinpoint exactly why this outbreak has escalated so quickly. What health authorities are stressing tonight is the importance of checking vaccination status, particularly booster shots, because many adults may not realise their protection has weakened over time. The Pharmacy Guild of Australia is now urging Australians to speak with their GP or their pharmacist to ensure they're up to date. And while the outbreak is deeply concerning, health experts say Australia's childhood vaccination system is likely the reason that we're not seeing even more severe impacts among younger children. So tonight, the message from health authorities is simple. Check your vaccinations, stay alert to symptoms, and don't assume diseases from the past can't return in our modern world. This is the Nightline. I love the way they call the entree around here. We are barreling down towards that game, Raiders versus Dolphins, live from GIO Stadium. And our coverage starts right here on the Super Radio Network from 7 p.m. Australian Eastern Standard Time.
1: 2SM, Sydney traffic.
2: M5 Padstow, a westbound crash off to one side near the Fairford Road overpass, delays back approaching King George's Road. A breakdown eastbound lane 3 near Carrajong Road, Goosoola for the M5 heading up towards the Hume Highway. Public transport is ready when you are. Tap on, tap off and travel with a weekly $50 cap, keeping you connected. 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I'm Jeff Wallace, and that's traffic on 2SM 1269.
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0: David, what's on your mind this evening?
10: Hi, am I up?
0: You are. You're live, yes.
10: Okay, I'll just be very quickly. When it comes to vaccines and anything medical and the media's advice and the politician's advice, following COVID, I think you'll find everyone doesn't just ignore it, but treats it with quite disdain and disgust.
0: Okay, everyone, that's a lot of people. I'm not one of those everyones. Okay, so some people treat it that way. I understand that, and I understand the anger about that as well. Absolutely. But we can't just sit here with diphtheria running through different communities and just say, oh, we do nothing. We won't give the information out. No one's forcing anybody to take a vaccination with this. It is information that's being shared. And when you say the media, that's a big blanket statement, because I certainly don't sit here and tell everybody to go and do that. But I do give a balanced view with that. So I take a bit of offence at that, David. So I think they're very blanket statements. So I understand what you're saying, because I don't believe at all that people should have been forced to take the COVID vaccination. And definitely nobody should have lost their job. Absolutely terrible stuff. However, I do believe in freedom of choice, and I do believe that if some people want to be vaccinated, that they should have that option available to them, and they should have that information available to them. Because what you're suggesting is the complete opposite. I mean, no, it's not even the complete, it's the same thing, but on the opposite side. So,
10: can I say anything?
0: Sure, you just did. I've counted it. So off you go. No? David, I can still hear you on the line. What did you want to say? Okay. Right, Frank's on the line. Hello, Frank.
11: Yeah, g'day.
0: Just wait for the barrage of emails to come now, written in different people's names. It's okay. I think Frank, some people mistake communication's a two-way street, you know. It is talk back.
11: Maybe. I'm not sure what that is.
0: Oh, that's okay.
11: Protest, is it,
0: or I don't know.
11: Catch up on it. Anyway, off, yeah, go, they're just flotilla to Gaza, and I just sort of like, you know, where's that going to put us? And apparently I heard on the news that the ambassador to there is sort of pretty annoyed about what has occurred. It doesn't condone it, but I don't know. What if you got any thoughts on it? I feel like
0: I'm too scared to give you my thoughts.
11: Our country at risk by going there one way, and we've got a lot of issues here, but I do feel that, you know, in a way, a bit of admiration, but it's a tricky one, isn't it? You know, it's a tricky one.
0: It is a tricky one. I can't quite work out exactly what they hope to achieve from this. And you hit the nail on the head for me. You're asking me what my thoughts are. Same as last caller asked me my thoughts. So if you want mine, it is National Volunteer Week this week. And the thing is, this country has been built on the back of volunteers. And since COVID, we haven't been able to build up the amount of volunteers that we had before, running lots of things, rural bushfire service, Lifeline, different things for kids, or even people being coaches at your local school, helping out with the school, all things like that. We have not got enough volunteers in this country. You know, charity begins at home, and I just think, instead of running around doing all these sorts of things, how about putting your hand up and going and actually being at the coalface week in, week out, a couple of hours a week, and helping one of the fantastic organisations in this country, or even if you're that passionate, start something up and help other Australians here, because that's what we need. And that's, you know, I get it. People want to help out, but hey, come on.
11: Yeah, but there's probably a lot of individuals just doing voluntary work on their own back too. You know, you've got
0: there is, but we don't have enough.
11: A lot of organisations and gone through it, and I don't know, I'm a little bit turned off from doing that sort of in my later years, and I just
0: want
11: to do my own sort of thing.
0: And that's good.
11: I think there are still volunteers that aren't really on the,
0: true.
11: Just known about, you know, you're just helping people around the place in certain ways, you know.
0: True, and I think that's great. That's admirable. And as I said, that's fantastic. Whether you're with a group or whether you're doing it on your own or whether you've set something up, fantastic stuff. There's so much stuff that you can be doing here that's really making a difference. So, yeah, that's it.
11: Yeah.
0: It's funny that it's National Volunteer Week, so there we go. There's if people want to be altruistic and help out, there's plenty of opportunities. But definitely, Frank, yeah, doing it on your own is good.
11: Well, you sort of answered my question, but, you know, I sort of feel like it's put our government in a strange position over this issue, you know. So that's my... I don't know where to go with it. It's just a bit smoke and mirrors.
0: Oh, Penny Wong. Yeah, yeah. Well, yeah, there's a few backs and forwards with it. I've just had a look just then, and yeah, a couple of hours ago, we have had one of the mums, a Newcastle mother, and she has informed the media that consular officials have, they're visiting her son for a welfare check. And so that's being checked in on now. Yeah, the parents are obviously very worried. That's what they're saying. DFAT has said that 7 or 8 times they've have returned their call once or twice. They have been communicating with the families. That's what I can see here. This has just come through in the next couple of hours. Yeah, and they're doing a welfare check as well. So that's happening.
11: Let's hope it sorts out diploma.
0: Hopefully. Yeah, it does put us in a difficult position, but we will see what happens. But then there'll be obviously more news later on. Thanks, Frank. You have a good night. 13:12:69. This is your little Nightline entree. We've got that football game coming up, and the Nightline will return at 10:15 p.m. Australian Eastern Standard Time tonight. Later on tonight.
1: 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Sydney traffic.
2: There'll be a crash in the M5 at Fairford Road, Padstow, westbound Blakehurst. A crash northbound King George's Road, Terry Street, Cartwright, Hoxton Park Road, Ash Road, traffic lights on the flash. Unlock a Volkswagen deal this end of financial year like the Crafter Runner from $59,990 drive away. 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I'm Jeff Otless. That's our traffic on 2SM 1269.
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0: All right, a bit of an update about that flotilla being intercepted there. Tonight, Foreign Affairs Minister Penny Wong has condemned what she's calling shocking and unacceptable treatment of a group of detained Gaza flotilla activists after disturbing video emerged showing Israeli National Security Minister Itamar Ben-Gvir taunting detainees while they were restrained on the ground. The footage, which has sparked international outrage, and I think this is what Frank was pointing towards then, shows rows of men and women kneeling with their hands zip-tied behind their back while he waves an Israeli flag and mocks the group, saying, "Welcome to Israel, we are the landlords." Now, this story has become especially significant here in Australia because among those detained are 11 Australian activists who were captured by Israeli forces earlier this week while attempting to sail an aid flotilla towards Gaza. It is still unclear whether any Australians appear in the video itself, but families back home say they're deeply distressed by what they've seen. You know, so agree with them or not, we don't want to see this at all. One of the detainees, Zach Schofield, has reportedly begun a hunger strike, with his mother describing the footage as vile conduct and saying the situation is becoming increasingly urgent. Penny Wong today confirmed Australia has formally condemned the actions that she described, and they've already said they were already sanctioned by Australia last year over comments linked to violence in the West Bank. That's Ben-Gvir. The foreign minister says she has instructed Australia's ambassador to Israel to demand the release of the detained Australians and insist Israel meets its international obligations regarding the treatment of detainees. Wong has also directed the Department of Foreign Affairs and Trade to call in Israel's ambassador to Australia to reinforce that message. The Executive Council of Australian Jewry described the actions that they had witnessed as humiliating and disgraceful, saying nothing could excuse the treatment shown in the video, even while criticising the flotilla itself. Meanwhile, human rights groups allege that some detainees suffered broken ribs, physical assaults and psychological abuse during detention and transfer operation. The flotilla activists include academics, doctors, students and filmmakers from Australia, many of whom say they were attempting to deliver humanitarian aid and also draw attention to conditions inside Gaza. And tonight, the diplomatic pressure is growing as Australia joins wider international criticism over the handling of the detainees and the inflammatory behaviour that has been captured in that video. And as I said, whether you agree with it or not, we definitely don't agree with that sort of treatment at all. And as I said, some of the parents have said they were contacted this evening by DFAT and they were told that they were welfare checks were just about to become underway. We'll keep you updated with that, as we do with everything else, right here on The Nightline. And you're listening to us from Newcastle's 2HD studios, and we're broadcasting right across Australia on the Super Radio Network. A little bit of BJ Thomas.

There's BJ Thomas, another Somebody Done Somebody Wrong song. Sounds like a bit of a country western music song to me. Aren't they all like that? You know, the dog's left, the wife's left. All that. A little bit of sadness there. But if you're planning a holiday to Thailand anytime soon, well, hopefully you can get good airfares. I tell you what, I had to buy airfares the other day. Air tickets. Oh, my goodness, because of the fuel thing. But if you are planning a trip to Thailand in the near future, there's a major travel rule change that Australians need to know about because the Thai government is dramatically reducing visa-free stays as part of a nationwide crackdown on crime involving foreign visitors. We've seen a lot of this, haven't we? There's been a lot of crime in Thailand and from people who are visiting and staying for longer periods of time. Only some people, not all, a small fraction. Thailand has now approved plans to slash visa-free travel periods for tourists from more than 90 countries, including Australia, cutting the standard stay from 60 days down to 30. Now, for Australians, that means future trips to Thailand without a visa will likely be limited to 1 month instead of two, unless travellers successfully apply for an extension through immigration authorities once they arrive. It's a long time to stay there, but you've got to remember a lot of backpackers like to stay in Thailand and sort of bounce off to other places in Asia from there and stay longer too, having a bit of a gap year, those things. Thai officials say the changes are aimed at stopping people exploiting their current system. Authorities claim that some foreign nationals have been using extended visa-free stays to illegally operate businesses, overstay permits, or commit crimes ranging from theft and fraud right through to public disorder offences. Now, under the new system, tourists wanting to remain longer than 30 days will need to visit an immigration office and explain why they want that extension, with approval decided on a case-by-case basis. And while the plans have already been approved by the Thai government, there's still no confirmed date for when the changes will officially take effect. Now, Thailand remains one of Australia's most popular overseas holiday destinations, especially for young travellers, retirees, digital nomads, and families that are just chasing affordable beach holidays. But this move signals a noticeable shift in tone from Thai authorities, who appear to be trying to balance tourism growth with growing concerns about long-stay foreign visitors abusing their system. What's interesting is that Thailand actually expanded the 60-day visa-free period less than 2 years ago as part of a major tourism recovery push after the pandemic. But now officials say some travellers have effectively been living in Thailand long-term without the proper visas or work permits. Tourism remains a massive part of the Thai economy, although visitor numbers still haven't fully returned to pre-pandemic levels. And rising airfares, as I said, linked to global conflicts and fuel costs, are also affecting international travel demand. For Australians tonight, the key message is very simple. If you are heading to Thailand later this year, you're going to have to check the visa rules very carefully before you book, because the days of automatically staying for, say, 2 months visa-free may very soon be over. And there might even be other changes afoot, they're saying. So be warned, be aware, and check the fine print.

0: Bobby Fuller 4 there. I fought the law. There is a crime wave happening right now across the central coast of New South Wales, and they're stealing something that you can find in lots of fish and chip shops. And it's not the fish and it's not money. You'll never believe what's getting nicked across the central coast. That next after this break.
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2: 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Blakehurst, a crash northbound, two lanes affected, King George's Road, Terry Street. 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
0: Sure is. All right, I'll tell you about that crime. You'll never guess. Yeah, this is a very Australian crime indeed, and it's unfolding on the New South Wales Central Coast. And honestly, it's almost impossible not to laugh at the sheer absurdity of it, because popular fish and chip stores say that customers keep stealing the, not the barramundi fillets, not even the cash takings, not the signage, not even the odd can of Coke. They're stealing the chicken salt straight off the tables, not once or twice either. The owners of Anthony's Seafood and Burgers say it's now happened somewhere between 10 and 20 times in the last couple of weeks, with security cameras regularly catching people allegedly walking off with the homemade seasoning. Now, if you're wondering why anyone would risk public embarrassment over chicken salt, apparently it's happening in different places, but it's happening more in Anthony's Seafood and Burgers because they make their own chicken salt. And it's a secret recipe, so people are stealing it. apparently this particular recipe has developed a somewhat of a cult following. And owner Kim Vella says the shop's homemade blend perfectly complements their chips and seafood and obviously people's stuff at home, I guess. And demand has become so intense that they've even had to put warning signs up asking customers to please not steal their chicken salt shakers. I don't know. Somehow this story gets even more Australian because Kim says one of the thieves wasn't even human. A cockatoo, allegedly, was caught on camera stealing a shaker of chicken salt. According to staff, the bird reportedly played with the regular salt first, rejected it completely, then grabbed the chicken salt shaker and flew off with it, which honestly sounds less like wildlife behaviour to me and more like a highly informed food review. Now, despite the thefts, the business says it still wants diners to enjoy the relaxed old-school fish and chip shop atmosphere, so the chicken salt remains available on tables for customers eating in. And Kim says if people really love it that much, they can simply buy some. Well, you can buy some. Stop nicking at you people. But there's also a more serious side underneath the humour tonight because small hospitality businesses, come on people, they're under enormous pressure right now with rising costs, tighter margins and staffing challenges, and even little things like this repeatedly having to replace stolen stock adds up quickly. So while this story, you know, it's humorous, yes it is, shop owners are also hoping that public shaming works. And they've issued one final warning. The next alleged chicken salt theft caught on camera could end up broadcast on national television. Ooh. So you watch out, you cockatoo. Watch out. Don't want any more of that cheeky stuff going on. Robbie Williams. On his way to Australia and also to Newcastle. Feel.

0: Robbie Williams is setting his sights on Australia. He'll be here. When will he be here? November this year. And also right here in Newcastle, McDonald Jones Stadium, on 17th of November, a Tuesday night. There we are. Where else is he going? Adelaide, Melbourne, Sydney, and up there in Brizzy as well, Suncorp Stadium. I don't even know if there's tickets left for that. Very popular artist. Is it sort of really a comeback tour? I don't even know when he was here last. Seems like a long time ago. It does. Anyway, tickets, yes, there's still some tickets left. The Britpop World Tour coming to Australia in November. All right, you know what's coming right now, a little bit closer, is that game. Raiders versus the Dolphins, live from GIO Stadium. Brenton Speed and Brent Camorley are calling that one for the whole Super Radio network. Exciting stuff. And it'll be coming up after this quick break. The Nightline will return. I'll be back at 10:15 Australian Eastern Standard Time. We're going to give away that Supertramp DVD, so we will be playing the treasure chest. We've got a lot to get into that hour and three quarters. We will have the Nightline Bedtime Story. It's a new one tonight. And if you love a sport, it is a sporty, sporty person. And what else we got? Oh, we'll have cat news. We'll have your calls on 13, 12, 69. All the fun stuff tonight. So hold tight. Raiders and Dolphins coming up straight after this break.
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2: M5 Padstow, earlier crash off to one side westbound near the Fairford Road overpass, and a crash at Pitt Street, Maryland, with the M4 eastbound heading down towards Church Street. So crash Botany Road, Botany, southbound close, Wilson Street, Stephen Road. 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I'm Jeff Ollis. That's AS Traffic on 2SM, 1269.
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0: way the game is going to be reffed. Do you know what I mean? He's picked a very mobile team for that reason. I mean, they've picked a team with the makeup of a pack very similar to the Dogs. Smaller in stature, faster leg speed for defensive resilience and stability. But if it's reffed anything like the NRL, that stuff won't matter. You'll need a big body that can skittle a defensive line. And I'm just not sure they covered enough bases on that six-man bench.
1: Is that thinking they'll play on the back of two quality kicking games?
0: Yeah, potentially. Yeah, potentially for sure. But I think what we've learned from the NRL, though, is I think the Cowboys and the Roosters they've adapted the best, and I think it's because they've got the maximum size you can possibly carry. They're certainly not small, but they're not too big either. And I think, you know, Laurie's gone for a really mobile pack, but I think you still need the ability to skittle defenders. Otherwise, the ref doesn't wave his arm around. But you've got the boot of Mitch Moses. You're exactly right. He kicks high and long, and Nathan will chime in where he can and sees fit as well.
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2: 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Huge inclusion a couple of weeks back, Jeremy Marshall King for the Dolphins. It's his third game back tonight. He scored that try against the Bulldogs in round 10 after overcoming that freak knee injury at the water park with the kids. And he's been talking to Lara Pitt from Fox League.
15: Light adjustment to the Sunshine State. Jeremy Marshall King, how's the team acclimatised? What's key to getting it right in these conditions in Canberra?
16: I think it's just plain simple. I think we don't need to do too much. You know, we're missing a few guys in Origin and, you know, Herbie, the latest. And but, you know, we're pretty confident the boys have jumped in to their positions. And, yeah, we're looking forward to tonight. It's just got to be, you know, simple footy. How we start as well is pretty important.
15: This is your first start in the team since the injury. You've had a couple of games off the bench. For you, how have you eased back into it? How's the body feeling being back into NRL?
16: Yeah, it's, you know, it's probably the first two games. It's been pretty hard. You know, my body's, yeah, definitely been pretty sore. But I'm looking forward to it tonight and, you know, starting again. And, yeah, I'm just, yeah, really keen to get back out there tonight. And
15: you mentioned some of the changes. Trey Fuller, what do you love about playing with him and what does he bring when he does come into the side?
16: Oh, it's just the way he runs. You know, he brings a lot of energy in the team and, you know, he's the smallest guy on the field, but, you know, he probably thinks he's the biggest. And, you know, that's what you'll love about Trey. You know, he's just got a big heart and he runs hard. And, you know, I'm just so glad to be able to be playing with him again. And, you know, it's hard to keep him out of our team as well. So I'm really looking forward to him, for him tonight to get back in the team and get playing again.
15: I think the team's chasing a bit of history. Never won four in a row, the Dolphins. Why do you think you're in a good place to get that done tonight, given the way you've been playing the last few weeks?
16: Yeah, I think, you know, we need to focus about ourselves tonight and, you know, that's history. But, you know, we need to still just worry about tonight. And if Raiders, you know, they're at home as well, they're not an easy team to take on. So, yeah, we're looking forward to it.
15: Thanks so much, Jeremy. Go well.
16: Thank you.
2: Thanks. He's getting old. 30 years young, Jeremy Marshall King. And it's been tough getting back out there. He sounded like he's not too optimistic tonight.
0: He's reminded everyone of late just how important it is to that footy team. I think we all sort of forgot just how important he was. And they've got so much strike across the park. So a player like him with the experience that he has and the level of calmness that he plays with, I think he's going to be so important tonight.
1: Very creative around the dummy half, isn't he? Like, his deception is great. He knows when to run. He's a good defender. And he's come back in at a really good time for the Dolphins. The Dolphins are a great attacking side and can play lots of points and score points. But just as he mentioned there, you know, the fact that it's about, you know, the Origin players aren't in, keep it simple in some regards. I just think he's so creative around that ruck area and a really good player and a good clubman. What did you say? He's 30?
2: 30 years of
1: 30
2: age.
1: 30 years of age. I coached him in the Holden Cup at the West Tigers in 2015. He played halfback. He played dummy half. He looked like he had a bit of skill. I just didn't know where he was going to go and what position he was going to become. And what's that, 11 years later, he's pretty good first grader.
2: 154 games into his NRL career and crucial to the way this team wants to play. Many think they're the Smoky to win the comp this year, but they can't get Cody Nikorima right. He misses again with a hamstring issue, so Brad Schneider plays in the halves. They can just keep on lingering, those hammies, can't they?
0: Yeah, another player that's found a rich vein of form of late. So they'll miss him. Obviously, Brad Schneider steps in tonight, a player with immense, you know, he's been around for a while now and been in some really good systems. So he'll be relishing this opportunity tonight as well. So I think they've got a really nice balance. Jeremy Marshall King, he doesn't mix up his game. He runs or he gives Katoa the ball. He's also got a nice pack that can take him forward. So look for him to leave a big stamp on tonight's game.
1: You get, obviously, Morgan Knowles as well. Morgan Knowles is a very good Englishman that can be a ball-playing 13 or a tough-running 13 as well. So depending on what's required from the Dolphins tonight, you know, obviously, colder conditions, a slippery ground, field position super important, completion rate super important. You have some of your stars missing, so you don't want to put a lot of pressure on players that are a little bit inexperienced or haven't played a lot of first-grade football to be the stars tonight. So I think it's really important for both sides to get a really good completion rate, play pretty simple. And again, Brad Snyder knows how to play first grade. He's done it often enough now, and he'll be creative and sharing the load. I think Trey Fuller's going to play a really big part in what the Dolphins do in attack. His speed around the ruck. If the Raiders can lose and play the balls, and his speed around the ruck through getting behind the marker or behind that A defender, because sometimes the Raiders can put three, four, five defenders sometimes in the tackle, and if they don't control that tackle, there's players out of play. So Trey Fuller has shown that he's a player with speed and has got good vision around the ruck, and keep an eye out for him to see if the Raiders go napping.
0: The Dolphins have been decimated. We've spoken about that already. But if you look, they've got Izzy Katoa. They've got their back row still in place in Connolly, Lamelu. Finifuaki comes back after a couple of days in camp with the biggest stars that we've got in our game. And Morgan Knowles, I reckon, Christian Wolf, obviously from St. Helens, spent some time in the Super League. Morgan Knowles, the toughest that St. Helens have had for the last 5 years. They'll bring an English style of defence tonight. He'll want Morgan getting off his line and getting in the face of the Raiders. Slippery, slimy conditions. I think line speed and kick chase will win the night, and Morgan Knowles will be the guy that Christian leans on to really dominate in that space.
2: Impromptu trivia time. How many games has Trey Fuller played in first grade?
0: Ooh, I'm going to give you 14.
2: Naughty.
1: 27.
2: Right in between. 19th game tonight, so... You know, he's made quite the impression in those 18 previous games, hasn't he? And it's only his third game this year. His first at fullback, of course, the Hammer makes that position his own, but he's playing Origin for Queensland. So he debuted in 2023, played one game then, played 11 in 24, four last year, and just two this year until tonight.
1: And you'd think he's not likely to play every time the Hammer's available to get selected. So the fact he chose to stay at the Dolphins instead of move on, because there's some rumours there.
2: And they still are.
1: And they still are. There's clubs looking at him and maybe will give him more of a regular opportunity to play first grade. It's amazing that he stays loyal, and the fact he loves the club, he must love the coach, he must like, you know, the area, or why do you not pursue an opportunity to go somewhere else? So it's quite interesting and quite unsure what his focus is or what his reasoning behind it is. But every time he plays for the Dolphins, he plays a very, very good game of football. So the fact he's playing his 19th game tonight, they would have had 18 games pretty consistent up till now, and go, you know what, when we need you, we can rely on you because of your consistency.
0: I reckon the Dolphins need a big wrap in their salary cap management because obviously they're missing a big chunk tonight. There's a centre they're missing that's, you know, their biggest strike weapon. They've got four in the Origin arena. So you go through their lineup, they've still got the guys stepping in, apart from a couple of, you know, two kids in their back line. You've got Trey Fuller that comes in at one. You've got Brad Snyder that jumps in at six. They've got a lot of experience still in the team. Felice Kaufusi fills a role at prop. So they need a huge wrap in the salary cap management. They've obviously, you know, they've invested heavily in some kids, as I said at the top of the show. But still a really strong side they've put together after being decimated by Origin and a little bit of injury.
2: Yeah, Felice has played all 11 games now this year. It's his fifth start, so maybe he can go into Origin camp and just teach the players about finding your discipline at some stage in your career, not getting suspended, not getting sin-binned.
1: Are we talking about the same person here?
2: Felice Kaufusi.
1: Are we talking about the same person here? Are we talking about the person that absolutely tries to smash you every time you run near him? But no, he's obviously been
2: might
1: a great...
2: Might have reined it in a bit.
1: Yeah, he has reined it in a little bit. Maybe a little bit of experience, but he come... Now, had a wonderful career at the Melbourne Storm, some premierships, and learn his trade down there. And he'd be such a good leader, as probably were the Bromwich brothers as well, when they were selected to come from the Melbourne Storm to the Dolphins as part of their first few signings. Great leader, good experienced player, pretty tough. And as you said, he has reined in his discipline a little bit. His target now, from a defence point of view, is lowered a little bit. They're more like on chest now rather than around chest-to-chin margin.
2: Keep your texts coming through, 0457 736 736. We'll be back with more of the pre-game show right after this.
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2: 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And the team's just warming up thanks to Ream. And it's getting pretty chilly in the nation's capital right now. Let's get to some of your texts. Dan says, I think the Raiders' speed out of dummy half with Paddy and Starling will help Dane Laurie cover the missing running game of Strange at 5'8".
0: Yeah, not a bad point. As I said, there's a lot of people down in the capital that have wanted to see more of Owen Paddy, you know, this year, so they get their wish tonight. Interestingly, they've gone him starting and Tom off the bench. I think it would have been an easier decision to flip that in reverse, but I'm wondering if he wants to freshen Tom a little bit and give him an opportunity to come on and really make an impact. And I think that's a really good point.
2: And Tommy just weighed in. Remember the last time these two teams played? It was 62-24 Dolphins, which meant the Raiders couldn't win the comp by the 50-point curse.
0: Yeah, that was
2: round 27.
0: Yeah, it was ravaged as well, wasn't it? Ricky decided to rest a whole heap of players.
2: Because they'd won the minor premiership the week before.
0: Yeah, leading into the finals, which you wonder if that was the right rein to pull. Obviously went on to play two crazy games after that one in the final series. But yeah, what a game that was.
1: Well, that rule still stays in place, doesn't it?
2: And there's a lot of teams who are fighting that curse again this year.
0: I actually think that's wrong, Noddy. And the reason I say that is I think 50 is the old 30. So I think it's got to be 70 points now.
1: Because of the 60 goes and the ball in play and the live.
0: Because
1: the points
0: are everywhere now. So I think the old 50 is now 70. So I reckon there's a lot of teams still in play to win the competition.
2: I think Joe Roddy scored a couple of tries in that game. He's part of the injured brigade right now for the Raiders. He's out with a hand injury. Simi Sasungi is out as well, along with Hudson Young and Ethan Strange. And there's an argument to say Sasungi's nearly been their best all year.
0: I don't think you'd have to argue too hard to convince many people. He's fast becoming one of my favourite players. Obviously, the Raiders are a club that I love to watch, and Ethan Strange has always been an obvious favourite of mine. But Simi Sasungi, I still can't tell you what his best position is, because every position they put him in, he absolutely kills it. Whether that's edge or centre, I think he could play lock at a pinch as well. So there are a couple of big outs for the Raiders, and they'll have to work really hard to fill them positions.
2: Papali'i, Noah Martin, Matty Nicholson, they're the others out due to injury at the moment. The Narraweena Nufty says, Victor Radley in Origin, yes, please. Been waiting too long to see him inflict or take off those Queensland heads.
1: Fair enough, yeah. I'm pretty sure he'll play physical. There's no denying the type of football Victor Radley will play. Just ball player, tough. He will be very aggressive. He's got some good line speed. He's been that type of player his whole career at the Roosters, so that would not change going into State of Origin.
2: Evening, boys. Back on the bitumen after 2 days rattling up the dirt, heading home for dad cuddles from me, for my little bloke. Might hug him a little bit tighter after the devastating Jai Arrow news. Much love to him and his family. Have a great call, boys, from DK in Kalgoorlie, who's a regular on Thursday night. Thanks for your text, DK. Yes, devastating news for Jai Arrow yesterday. Medically retired at South Sydney, and he's being called into Queensland camp by Billy Slater.
0: Yeah, it's absolutely shattering. I have I've got an 8-year-old daughter that come across the video that was going around on Channel 9, and she was brought to tears. She just couldn't fathom that, someone was going to be without their dad at some point. Obviously, it's a disease that gets you pretty quickly, and obviously, affecting your speech the way it does. Yeah, it's quite confronting. So, something about Jai Arrow. I think he was always destined to leave such a legacy. It's going to be a really unfortunate one, but it's so. I don't know Jai personally, but so proud of the way that he's faced up and he wants to make a real difference. So we'll all rally behind him. And but hugging your kids tighter, I think that's a really nice message on the text line.
2: Yeah, well said by DK. And I've sat down with Jai Arrow just over a year ago now, and he's the life of the party, so full of energy, so full of enthusiasm. And we wish him well in this fight of MND. We've seen Neil Danaher fight it for so long in the AFL world, and let's hope Jai Arrow can do the same, and hopefully we can find a cure with all of this awareness. Don't forget about the open line. It's a free call, 1300 01 1170, or send us a text. 0457 736 736, not too far away from kickoff at GIO.

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1: Oh, welcome back, Nightliners. It's been a big night of NRL and action, in case you missed it. Raiders 22, not good enough for the Dolphins, 30. Tonight's big clash. Here we go. It's all done now. We've still got plenty ahead tonight with news, views, and always more than a bit of fun right across the country. Wherever you're listening tonight, thanks for spending the late hours with us. We've got our dream guide, Rose in Sarah, this hour, and she's joining us as we unpack one of the most common dream symbols that people experience, suitcases. Why do they appear in dreams? What are we carrying emotionally, mentally, or otherwise? And what could those dreams actually be trying to tell us? So tonight, we'd love to hear from you too. What's something you've carried around for maybe a bit too long and need to let go now? And also, we've got cat news, of course, strange news, yes, from around the world. And the treasure chest game is coming up. Listen up. Plenty of laughs and surprises across the night, and after 11 p.m. we will have the Nightline bedtime story. And I'm going to give you the hints right now for the guts and glory. How's that? First up, though, the Powerball results. Are you ready, Nightliners? Draw number 1566 for Thursday, the 21st of May. The winning numbers for tonight's Powerball: 1, 13, 15, 16. 29, 32, 34, and your Powerball, number 6. Nobody won that big $40 million. It's jackpotted to $60 million next week. The big 6-0. All right, those numbers again: 1, 13, 15, 16, 29, 32, 34, and the Powerball, number 6. No Division 1. It has jackpotted. You make sure you gamble responsibly. Now, let's get those hints together for you for the Nightline bedtime story for the guts and the glory. I've just got to, they've just run away from me. Okie dokie, here we go. Here we go. Shane is ready on the phones. We're all ready for this. Tonight's subject: change the balance of power by moving something important from the front to the back. I'll also tell you this is a brand new one. Hasn't been on before. I know sometimes we have an encore on a Thursday night, but we had one last night, so we've definitely got a nice fresh one tonight. Well, I don't think it was last night. It might be the night before. Anyway, he once shocked the world by winning in something carrying his own name. Now, this Australian was famous for being quiet, practical, and incredibly stubborn. Before becoming a sporting legend, he spent many years repairing machines during wartime. One of his most... Oh, no, I'm going to tell you that one. That one's, I was going to say his most famous moment. You'd guess who it was straight away. He helped revolutionise his sport in the 1950s and 60s. And he became the very first sportsman of his type to be knighted. Okay, I think I've given you enough now. I think the big one is he changed the balance of power in something by moving something very important from the front to the back. That's a big one. And he revolutionised his sport in the 50s and 60s, and the fact that he is a knight. 13, 12, 69, who is the subject of tonight's Nightline bedtime story? Phone lines open right now. Leah Sayer, Thunder in My Heart.

Oh, Leah, say there. I have a funny story with this song. It's one of my favourite songs. I love Leo Sayer. Thunder in My Heart. I was dating a guy a while ago and I love that song and I was madly in love with him and I told him I thought this was so romantic, this song. I loved it. And he looked at me and I thought he was about to say, "Me too, babe, this is great." And he said, "I hate that song." It was just awful. And he just turned around. Sometimes, I'm not just going to say guys, sometimes girls blow it too, but, you know, listen to what people say. I was waiting for him to say, "Yeah, I love you too, and this song's amazing." And he just told me he hated it. Okay, that's enough about romance. We've got something more important to talk about.

did. Okay, let's have a look. Who has got the guts and glory tonight? John and Christine from Dubbo. Yay! Well done. Well done. Very good. And second, Rob and Carly. Oh, yes. Hello, Con from Peakhurst. I've never seen your name on the board before. Well done. Max from Tamworth. Same, same. Ray from Camden. There's a theme here. I think we all like this sort of sport. It is. Yes. And Liz from Dubbo. Oh, you're a long-time player there. You know you're a smart lady. Con, Max and Ray, welcome to the game. I know what sort of sport you like. It's an exciting one tonight. Very exciting. Great story. I love these. I love researching and writing these stories because I learned so much. And this was one of the ones a lot of you, this person, you suggested for me. So open to suggestions whenever. In fact, I really love the suggestions because sometimes I sit there and think, who will I research today? So you keep those rolling in. You can tell producer. I'm still huffing and puffing from dancing just then. I was having a little dance. You can tell producer Shane, you can send me an email with your suggestions if you've got more than one, 2sm.com.au, because this is your nightline. So let's make sure we get the people that you want to hear about in our nightline bedtime story. Okay, nightliners, who went outside tonight? Who's been driving? Did you see the meteor? Big news, big news. Tonight, sky watchers across New South Wales were treated to an incredible surprise after a meteor lit up the evening sky, creating a brilliant flash visible from Sydney, Canberra and large parts of regional New South Wales. Now, I've had a little scout around Facebook and there's heaps of dash cam footage from the Central Coast. That's what I've noticed because obviously that's where I live. And yeah, quite incredible too. I would have been so excited. I would have thought, they're here, the aliens are coming. But no, it was a meteor. The glowing object streaked overhead at around 6:30 tonight, with witnesses describing the sky suddenly lighting up in shades of green, orange and white before the object appeared to break apart high above the ground. Within minutes, social media exploded with videos, photos and reactions from confused and excited Aussies, all trying to work out what they had just seen. And if you saw it, we want to hear from you, Nightliners. Give us a ring. Astrophysicist Brad Tucker from the Australian National University has confirmed tonight the object was indeed a meteor, wasn't a spacecraft, saying that the unusual green colour is a strong sign it contained metals like iron and nickel burning up as it entered the Earth's atmosphere. Now, Dr. Tucker says the bright flash seen midway through the meteor's path likely means that it fragmented or partially exploded while travelling through the sky. Experts estimate the meteor may have been around 30 to 50 centimetres in size. I've seen some of the footage. It's so... You know, whenever you hear this about meteors, you see these big flashes and fireballs and they say it was 10 centimetres. It's just amazing. It just shows you what happens when it hits our atmosphere. So this one was only about 30 or 50 centimetres in size. Although even relatively small space rocks can appear spectacular when they hit the atmosphere at enormous speeds. Now, despite how dramatic this looked, scientists say meteors like this are actually more common than many people realise. Larger meteors are often seen over Australia fairly regularly, but what made tonight's event extra special was the timing. It happened early in the evening while people were still awake, outdoors, driving home, or looking out their windows, meaning thousands of Australians managed to witness it at the same time. One Sydney woman described seeing a flash over Waterloo and initially thinking it was a flare before noticing what she called a glowing orange ball falling from the sky. Others said the entire skyline briefly lit up for several seconds, and scientists say meteors can usually be identified by both their colour and their speed. Unlike satellites or falling space junk, or we don't want that, meteors move incredibly fast and often vanish within seconds. Tonight's event became one of those rare moments where people across an entire region all stopped at once, looked up to the sky and shared the same sense of awe. So I do want to know, did you see it? 13 12 69, or send me an email to sm.com.au. But no, I want you to ring me. Tell me. What did it look like from where you were? And anyway, have you ever seen something strange in the sky or unforgettable?

0: Have you seen a meteor? And if you saw this one tonight, did you make a wish? You can't tell us what it is, though, you know that. It's got to stay a secret. This is The Nightline, your nightline on the Super Radio Network, broadcasting right around Australia, coming from Newcastle, 2HD Newcastle, in fact. Phone lines open now. Any other topic as well?
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0: Daniel, you've seen some things falling out of the sky, I assume. Hello.
11: Well, I haven't, but about 40 years ago, there was a wonderful prank by the University of New South Wales engineering students where they dug a massive hole on one of the beaches in Sydney and they filled it up with a whole bunch of old engine parts, which they then covered in bright fluorescent dye. And they got about 100 uni students all to ring the police and say they just saw a UFO crash.
0: Oh, cheeky. I don't remember that. When did you say that happened, Daniel?
11: Well, look, it may be apocryphal. I'm sure everyone knows someone who was there. You know, it could have just been lost to the sands of time. But, you know, it's a great story. And I think it's a prank that's due for a revival, by the way.
0: Can I say, Daniel, I think so, especially with all these disclosure papers coming out at the moment. Though, I mean, it's right in front of the public, isn't it, at the moment? We're all thinking about, well, most of us are, about UFOs and what the government in the United States is releasing. And with Japan coming up now saying they're about to release all of their previously held UFO files too. So I think the public is ready for something like this. I think it'd be good. Some uni or some high school needs to do it. Oh, no, I'm not encouraging you to do I shouldn't do that. I'll be in trouble in a minute. Getting me in trouble, Daniel?
11: Oh, I'm thinking an old Super Radio Network promo is just right. The ideas are writing themselves, you know.
0: They are. Thank you so. Do you know what, Daniel? You're right. I think the Nightline, just because of the nature of the name of our show and the time we're on, I think it's perfect for us. You're right.
11: All right. Have your people call my people.
0: No worries. Thanks, Daniel. Got it. Look at that. Right. Shane, get on it. That's it. We've got our new promo, UFO on Nobby's Beach. It's all happening. I can see it now. Actually, where I live, there was a UFO quite a few years ago over the lake, just before I moved there. So maybe over good old... over the lake there. Could be a place that we could do it. We've got Rose in Sarah, the dream guide, coming up in a few moments' time. We're talking about dreams that involve suitcases. We do have a Nightliner's dream. Thank you so much for writing it in for us. Sending it in. Now, if you've got a dream that you'd like Rose to decipher, you can write to me, 2sm.com.au, and send it along. And any other time, you can just go over to Rose's site, roseinsarah.com, and have a chat with her. She can do it directly. But we have so much fun here. We love hearing your dreams. Helps all the other Nightliners too. I don't think I have had a dream with a suitcase in it. And I said that today around the office, and everybody else said that they had dreams. I think I'm missing out. Anyway, we'll find out what it's all about. Paul Simon first, though. You can call me Al.

0: Some dreams leave us waking up feeling strangely stressed, don't they? Even when nothing frightening actually happened in them. Tonight's dream from Karen in Tamworth is one that I'm sure that many people might relate to. She's trying to pack a suitcase for a trip, but no matter how hard she tries to close it, something weird starts happening. We've got Rose in Sarah here. She is Australia's leading dream guide. She's going to help us unpack the suitcase. Hi, Rose. Welcome back to the Nightline.
1: Hi, Cheryl, and thanks for having me back. Good to be here.
0: It's great to have you. Okay, Rose, let's have a look at this dream. She writes in, Hi, Rose, I dreamt I was packing a suitcase for a trip, but every time I tried to close it, more things kept appearing inside. Clothes, books, old photographs, even random objects like kitchen utensils. I kept trying to push everything down so I could zip it up, but the suitcase just kept getting fuller and fuller. Eventually, I sat on top of it, trying to force it shut. Oh, we've all been there. Does dreaming about a suitcase that won't close mean I'm maybe carrying too much in my life? Thanks, Karen from Tamworth.
1: Yes, in a nutshell, Karen, you are carrying too much. Maybe you can't keep it all together, but things that are going on in your life right now, there's a bit of an overload. And I would suspect a bit of difficulty in prioritising. This dream comes to us at this particular time when we are feeling, well, I know myself, when I'm trying to, and you mentioned it, Sherilyn, how many times have we been travelling and you always take more than what you need, and it's more about taking things out than putting things in.
0: Well, what do suitcases and luggage in general tend to represent in dreams?
1: Interesting that it is a suitcase. So some people say it's emotional baggage, it's life experiences, but I think in your dream, Karen, it's more about your role in your life, that you're taking on a new stage, you're going on to a new phase in life. And so travel is what we usually talk about, movement, suitcases are portable. So what do we need to take on this new journey that you're going on, this new role that you want to take? So when we are physically going on a trip, we think about a suitcase. When we are emotionally going on a trip, it's also a suitcase. But the stress part of it is what to take out, what to take with us. And so that is what your dream's asking you in the suitcase. What are you taking on this journey with you?
0: Well, she says that things keep appearing unexpectedly. Are those things that she needs to take with her? Is that what that's relating to?
1: Well, she sort of is a bit upset about the fact that they keep appearing unexpectedly. And it is true. I mean, clothes, well, yes, we know clothes we take with us on a new journey. So that's a new role, for example. But books, interesting, we don't usually take books with us, they're too heavy, but maybe they're the old rules, things that you think you're supposed to know about life. Photos is just about the past. You're taking all these life experiences. So we're not talking about the physical stuff now. We're talking more about the metaphysical, the things, the emotional stuff that you are taking with you. And your kitchen utensils is really interesting. So what would that mean for you, Cheryl? And if you saw kitchen utensils in a physical way, because dreams are no, they can't tell you that you're moving on to a new phase. They are showing you what perhaps is holding you back. Well, kitchen utensils, particularly for women, it's that domestic role.
0: Yeah, that's what I thought.
1: Popping up.
0: Yeah, I thought that straight away. It would be the home, the domestic, as you said, position in the home, caring for people, making things for them, nurturing them, that sort of thing.
1: Yeah, and that seems to be getting in the way of you want a change of scenery, you want to travel, you want to move onto a new stage or a new phase of life that you are, you know, about to embark on. But these things are sort of holding you back because you're trying to squash them and keep them in.
0: Okay. And so, so that act of her actually trying to close and contain, that's what's happening there. That's what we're doing. If we're doing that, we're trying to pull them, all those things in and hold on to them.
1: Yeah. But in order to move on, you have to let go of, say, the old limitations or some of our old roles that we have, because we can't take them with us on this new journey that we're going on.
0: Okay, and she's preparing for a trip there on that note. What sort of meaning symbolically does that have in dreams, that sort of getting ready for a trip?
1: But getting ready is all about getting ready for change, because you are getting ready for change. You're containing your life or what you're going to take with you into this next phase, as I explained earlier. So So it's readiness to change. That's what it means when you're getting ready for a journey. So you're moving into another stage of life.
0: Okay, have you got any ideas for Karen specifically? We've got all that. That's great. I love it for all of us and for Karen too. But is there anything that you can sort of feel there that is really specific to Karen, asking Karen to maybe think about or address?
1: So I think, Karen, you're trying to carry everything at once. There's just too much going on. You don't know what to let go of and what to take with you. So you really need to sit and think about prioritising. What am I going to take on? What am I going to leave behind? So move gently. Don't force it. Don't force it. Just take your time working out what to do.
0: I am sure that has helped Karen immensely. It's helped me understand this type of dream.
1: Well, yeah, as I said, we all have, at some point in our lives, we all have to pack our bags and move on. And so we have this dream that sometimes it's a negative, or we get distressed by it. We think, oh, my gosh, I can't fit things in. I've got too much of the old. How can I move on with the new?
0: Yeah.
1: And other times the suitcases go missing. Other times they open up and all your belongings go everywhere in front of people. That's another type of dream. But pretty much it's your little shell. If you were a turtle, that is part of who you are, carrying that baggage with you in life.
0: All right, Rose, thank you so much.
1: You're welcome. I hope that helped you, Karen.
0: That was the Dream Guide with Rose in Sarah, helping us understand the symbols and the emotions that surface through our dreams. I hope you got something out of that. I certainly did. If you've had a dream that you'd like Rose to interpret on the show, send it through. Go to 2sm.com.au. I'm Cheryl, and send it anytime you like. And if you'd like to connect with Rose directly, have a look at the great work she does. She writes. She's had a lot of dream books and different tools published as well, so they're all there on her website, roseinsarah.com, and she'll be joining us next week, of course, on the Nightline. And you are right here with us on 2HD Newcastle and right across Australia on the Super Radio Network.

All right, we've got a bit of an update here on the news. Tonight, 11 Australians have been detained by Israeli forces after attempting to deliver humanitarian aid to Gaza. And now, we've just found out in the last few moments, they're expected to be deported to Turkey within hours, bringing an end to a tense international incident that sparked outrage, diplomatic pressure and emotional scenes for families back home. The group is part of a global flotilla and they've been held in Israel for the past 3 days after their vessels were intercepted by Israeli forces on Monday while attempting to sail towards Gaza. Those detained include academics, activists, doctors and filmmakers, as well as students. Tonight it's understood the Australians are being transported by bus to Ramon Airport in southern Israel, where Australian consulate officials are expected to meet them before they board a chartered flight to Istanbul. Australian officials in Turkey are also preparing to assist them upon arrival. Families are saying this evening that they are relieved that their loved ones are finally being released, but many remain deeply shaken and angry over what they allege the detainees experienced while in custody. Zach Schofield, one of the detainees' mother, said that she still has not spoken directly with her son and fears what he may have endured during the detention. And this story escalated dramatically after Israel National Security Minister posted widely condemned footage showing bound detainees kneeling with their hands zip-tied behind their backs while he waved an Israeli flag and taunted them, declaring, "Welcome to Israel, we are the landlords." The video sparked condemnation internationally, including from Australia's Foreign Minister Penny Wong, who described the images as shocking and completely unacceptable. Wong says Australia formally raised concern with Israeli authorities and demanded humane treatment and the release of the Australians. Meanwhile, Israel's ambassador to Australia has condemned the behaviour as disgraceful and insisted it did not reflect the values of the Israel government. At the same time, the ambassador defended Israel's interception of the flotilla, claiming security forces acted with what he described as great sensitivity and saying none of the more than 400 people aboard the flotilla were physically harmed. But human rights groups and flotilla organisers continue to allege mistreatment, humiliation and intimidation during the detention. And so that's news just coming to us. The 11 Australians that have been detained are they about to board the bus? Yes, and be deported to Israel tonight. Good news for all of those families worrying back home right here. Okay, coming up, what have we got coming up? I know what we've got coming up. Very exciting moment on the Nightline indeed. Are we ready or not? Hopefully we are.

Oh, it is. Prize parrot getting louder every single night. The Nightline treasure chest game. Where have I hidden the treasure chest tonight? Somewhere in Australia. Now, I've got all the clues. You're going to get really quick clues tonight because we're short on time. The show's only got an hour or so to go, so it's going to be an easy one. I think so. Are you ready? All right, my hearties, let's get into it. A Martello Tower stands here, one of the very few of its kind ever built in Australia. My stonework was shaped by fear of distant empires, not by peace. I sit east of a great coat hanger. Yes. I was once a place where a man left in chains so publicly that the whole harbour became his witness. And let me think of another one. From here, you can look directly towards the sails of one of Australia's most famous places. And at exactly 1 p.m. each day, a great sound echoes around the shores. Let me sort of think. Oh, I don't know. Let me have a look at other ones. My nickname sounds like a bit of a grumble. A little bit of, it could be something, a grumble that happens. 13 12 69, where have I hidden the treasure chest tonight? Phone lines open right now, my hearties. Right, yes, I'm going to go and look for the treasure chest right now. Oh, here we go. Who wants to give it a go? Are you willing to risk walking the plank if you get it wrong? 13 12 69, phone lines open now. Roxette, It Must Have Been Love.

0: Oh, yay, prize parrot. Settle down. Tell you what. Oh! Ahoy, John.
1: Ahoy there, Captain Sherilyn.
0: I think this pirate's a bit of a glutton for punishment, First Mate Shane. He's back again. Plank is already.
1: Not tonight.
0: Oh, he's
1: I'm
0: a confident.
1: It's Fort Denison Pinchka.
0: Yeah, not be swimming tonight, my hearties. Not be swimming tonight.
1: Good. Been hard down there in Davy James' locker.
0: Not tonight. Very well done. Correct. Hold on the line. Don't go anywhere.
1: Yep,
0: let me. I've just got to make sure. Don't push.
1: Don't
0: it
1: cut me off.
0: I'm not going to cut you off. You're going to stay. You're going to stay right there. I've done it to everyone else. Let me just see. Oh no, hang on. There he is. There he is. I'll get it worked out in a minute. Don't you go anywhere at the moment. We've just got an email in about dreams as well from John. Hey John, I'm not going to read your dream out for reasons that you know, but I've got an answer for you, John. Some dreams come back when a man spent decades rushing through things. Get what I mean? Instead of learning how to stay with them long enough to understand, you know, how to treat a situation. Slow down, buddy. That's what you need to do. And 55 years, long time to be in such a rush, let me tell you. This is the Nightline, your Nightline, right here on Newcastle's 2HD, and we're broadcasting right around Australia on the Super Radio Network.

0: There is big Roy Orbison working for the man indeed. Next hour, we have got the Nightline Bedtime Stories coming up. And who are the winners again? Oh, we've also got Tom from the far north coast. Hello, Tom. So John and Christine, hang on. Is it not a trifecta? What's it called? I don't gamble. I don't know. I mean, I put the Powerball in. Come on. Daily Double. What's two things? I don't know. John and Christine took out the Guts and Glory, and they've also won the Treasure Chest tonight. Woohoo! That's pretty cool. And in the Nightline Bedtime Story game, Rob and Carly, Con from Peakhurst, Max from Tamworth, Ray from Camden, Liz from Dubbo, and Tom from the far north coast. Absolute champions tonight. Absolute champions. As I said, we've got news, sport and weather coming up after a quick break. What did I say? We've got Nightline Bedtime Story. We've got some really funny cat news. I mean, really funny. And just coming out there. And just a little quick reminder too for those in Sydney siders, particularly shark experts are warning that because of all of this storm activity we've just had and the rain, that there is an increased likelihood of bull sharks being in the area. So watch out this weekend particularly, and I'll give you a bit more information about that in the next hour. But bull sharks and great whites will come in closer to the shore because of that turbulent waters and also the runoff, and it attracts smaller fish, so they want to have a bit of a chomp around there. They don't want to chomp on you, so don't you go. You should just really avoid those areas, especially the mouths of rivers. That's where they like to go and where there's runoff too. So a bit more information about that next hour. News, sport and weather, as I said, after this break. And hey, at midnight, you have got Paul J coming in to take you right through until dawn. Big special treat there, playing some great music, keeping you company and taking your calls on 13 12 69, of course.
1: 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We can be vegan.
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0: I'm Patrick Mulrow. World leaders have condemned the actions of Israel's National Security Minister, Itamar Ben-Gvir. The minister was seen abusing members of the aid flotilla bound for Gaza that were intercepted by Israeli forces. 11 Australian activists are among those in custody. Israel's ambassador to Australia, Hilman Newman, says Ben-Gvir's actions are disgraceful.
1: The flotilla is really a provocation in order to try and bash the state of Israel as much as they can. The blockade on Gaza is a legal blockade, which was adopted and endorsed by United Nations, you know, the Palmer Report and other United Nations bodies. And the main idea behind the blockade is to prevent the smuggling of arms.
0: Queensland's Olympics Minister Tim Mander has stood aside from Cabinet on Thursday after he was referred to police by the Australian Electoral Commission. The AEC confirmed and made the referral to the Australian Federal Police amid questions about his enrolment status. In a statement, Mr. Mander says he had told Premier David Crisafulli he was standing aside while the matter was being sorted. The Industrial Relations Court has directed New South Wales prison staff back to work. Correction officers walked off the job on Thursday morning over plans by the Minns Labor government to put an end to two more maximum security wings at Goulburn Correctional Centre, but the statewide action was short-lived. A woman has been killed after being hit by a police car in Cairns in North Queensland. Police were told a police vehicle collided with the female pedestrian at the intersection of Sheraton and Lily Street at around 7 a.m. on Thursday morning. Officers rendered immediate medical assistance and the 71-year-old woman was transported to Cairns Hospital but has since died from her injuries. Regional Operations Deputy Commissioner John Timms says investigations are underway into what occurred.
2: So for the family, we'll offer that any support that they need to help them with the situation. I won't go into details, but certainly from a police perspective, our police staff will be well supported by our welfare people, our chaplains, going forward.
0: A New South Wales parliamentary report looking into the quality of preschools has issued a large number of recommendations. It has called on the state government to fund pay rises for preschool teachers. Independent Education Union of Australia, New South Wales ACT Branch Acting Secretary David Torson says urgent reform is needed.
3: Well, the inquiry is a wide-ranging report that's produced 35 recommendations. It's hard to find one that we wouldn't agree with. We commend the committee on its work. There needs a lot to be done in order to ensure that there is, equitable provision of safe and high-quality education and care in this sector.
0: Russia has delivered nuclear munitions to fuel storage facilities in Belarus as part of major nuclear drills, according to the country's defence ministry. The three-day nuclear exercise is taking place across Russia and Belarus. In sport, New South Wales debutant Ethan Strange says it was a special moment to get the call-up into the squad for the upcoming State of Origin series against Queensland. Strange says he's very grateful to be a part of the team.
4: Yeah, no, it's very surreal looking around and seeing the boys set up.
0: The St Kilda Football Club has confirmed Jack Higgins underwent a minor procedure on his knee on Wednesday. He's expected to spend a short period on the sidelines. The Oklahoma City Thunder won Game 2 of the NBA Western Conference Finals after defeating the San Antonio Spurs 122-113. The best of seven series is tied at one game apiece. In finance, oil is worth $107 a barrel. Gold is trading at $4,522 an ounce. And one Australian dollar is buying 71.23 US cents. Cloudy with showers with southwesterly winds turning southerly. Temperatures are ranging from 14 to 21 in the city, 10 to 19 in the west. Looking further ahead, showers with southeasterly winds on Saturday, showers with hazardous surf conditions on Sunday, and partly cloudy with showers for Monday. That's the latest SUSM News. I'm Patrick Mulrow.

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1: Welcome to the last hour of the Nightline, Nightliners. Here we go. You've got Paul J, as I said, coming up at midnight to take you through till dawn, keeping you company and taking calls on 13 12 69. But first, we've got some business to do, don't we? The Powerball numbers. Draw number 1566 for Thursday, the 21st of May. Winning numbers are 1, 13, 15, 16, 29, 32 and 34. Powerball is number 6. Nobody won tonight, not the big one. That is jackpotted to $60 million for next week. Those numbers quickly again. 1, 13, 15, 16, 29, 32, 34 and your Powerball is number 6. It has jackpotted to next week, $60 million, and you make sure you gamble responsibly. Thank you very much. Coming up next, the Nightline Bedtime Story. Did you guess who it was? It's a sporty, sporty person tonight. We haven't a sporty person for ages, so that's why I thought tonight is the night, definitely. Still to come this hour, we've got some cat news and we've got the national weather to get you going. Darryl Braithwaite. You are my world.

There are some lives that seem almost impossible when viewed from a distance. The kind of stories that feel less like history and more like mythology because they begin somewhere so ordinary and they travel so impossibly far that it becomes difficult to imagine the two ends of the journey belonging to the very same person. And perhaps that's why this story still captures something deep inside the Australian imagination. Because before the World Championships, before the knighthood, before the photographs of champagne and racing trophies and roaring European crowds, there was simply a quiet boy from suburban Sydney who preferred engines to conversation and machinery to attention. A boy who looked at delivery trucks outside his father's green grocery store, not as vehicles, but as puzzles waiting to be understood. Long before the world called him a legend, he was a mechanic. And somehow, through determination, instinct, and an extraordinary understanding of machines, the mechanic would go on to change motorsport forever. Tonight, I want to take you back into that world, back to the workshops and the wartime hangars, the dirt tracks and the dangerous circuits, the family sacrifices and private moments behind the public triumphs. Because this life was never really just about speed. It was about persistence. It was about building something lasting with your own hands. And it was about proving that greatness can emerge quietly, without arrogance or spectacle, from the most ordinary beginnings imaginable. This is the story of Sir Jack Brabham. John Arthur Brabham was born on the 2nd of April 1926 in Hurstville in Sydney South, at a time when Australia was still carrying the rough edges of a young nation trying to find its identity between hardship and hope. His father ran a greengrocery business, and while many children might have remembered the scent of fruit crates and sawdust floors, young Jack was fascinated by something entirely different. It was the delivery trucks parked outside that caught his imagination, the engines ticking as they cooled, the mechanical rhythms and vibrations that somehow made more sense to him than words ever did. There are people in this world who seem born with an instinct for machinery, people who can hear a problem before they see it, who understand motion and balance in a way that feels almost natural. And Jack Brabham was one of those people. School never truly held him. He wasn't interested in abstract learning or academic achievement. And by the age of 15, he'd left formal education behind and moved into engineering workshops and garages. These were places filled with noise and oil and practical men who measured worth not by charm or status, but by whether you could solve a problem when it mattered.

instinct, not only the ability to repair machinery, but to improve it, to understand why something failed and how it could perform better. Then came the war. Like so many young Australians of his generation, Jack joined the Royal Australian Air Force during World War II, hoping initially to become a pilot, although fate instead steered him towards aircraft maintenance as a flight mechanic. And perhaps that was exactly where he needed to be, because wartime engineering teaches a different kind of discipline. Most mistakes inside racing cars might lose a race, but most mistakes inside aircraft engines could cost lives. And so Jack learned precision under pressure, working long hours beneath harsh lights, repairing military aircraft while the world itself seemed to tremble with uncertainty. Those years shaped him profoundly. The calmness people later noticed in Jack Brabham, the almost unnerving steadiness he carried through pressure and danger, much of it was born there amongst engines and wartime responsibility. When the war ended and Australia began to rediscover ordinary life again, Jack returned home carrying the same thing that many young veterans carried, a need to build something meaningful after years spent surviving uncertainty. In 1946, he opened a small repair workshop in Sydney. It was around this period that racing first drifted into his life, not through glamour or ambition at first, but through simple curiosity and opportunity. He began helping a friend build midget racing cars for dirt track competition, those wild little machines that tore around speedways, throwing dust into the night air while crowds leaned over fences, screaming themselves hoarse with excitement. Eventually, Jack climbed into the driver's seat himself, and almost immediately, something extraordinary became obvious. He wasn't simply fast, he understood the car. Now, while many drivers relied on instinct alone, Jack approached racing like an engineer. He could feel weakness in handling before others noticed them. He could understand tyre wear and balance and engine behaviour almost instinctively. And because he prepared many of the cars himself, there was a connection between driver and machine that gave him an enormous advantage. Soon the victories began to come regularly, championships followed, and all the while his private life quietly unfolded beside the racing world. In 1951, Jack married Betty, and by all accounts she became the emotional anchor of his life, steady and loyal in a world that increasingly revolved around danger, travel and uncertainty. It's impossible to talk about motor racing in the 1950s without understanding how frightening the sport truly was back then. Drivers died with horrifying regularity. Accidents that would be survivable today were often fatal, and families lived season after season with a quiet, persistent fear sitting permanently in the background. Every overseas trip carried risk. Every race weekend carried risk. And yet Betty supported him, even as they raised three sons, Jeffrey, Gary and David, all of whom would eventually become racing drivers themselves. Perhaps she understood something essential about Jack. Racing was not simply a career to him. It was part of his identity. By the mid-1950s, Australia had become too small for his ambitions. And so in 1955, Jack travelled to England, stepping into the intimidating and deeply European world of Formula One motor racing. Now, imagine what that must have felt like. An Australian mechanic arriving in post-war Britain amongst aristocratic racing teams, wealthy manufacturers and glamorous European circuits, carrying little more than talent and determination. He didn't look like a future world champion. He wasn't polished. He wasn't theatrical. And he wasn't interested in celebrity. In fact, Jack became known partly because of how quiet he was. His nickname, Black Jack, referred both to his dark hair and his tendency towards silence. Because while other drivers charmed the reporters and basked in the attention, Jack simply preferred to get on with his work. And it was work. That's something people often forget about earlier Formula One.
Drivers in that era weren't merely athletes. The best of them were deeply involved in the engineering itself, and Jack, perhaps more

most. His partnership with the Cooper Car Company would become one of the most important relationships in motorsport history because together they challenged the accepted wisdom of Formula One design. At the time, most racing cars still placed their engines at the front. That was tradition. That was convention. That was how things had been done. But Jack believed rear-engine cars represented the future because they were lighter, more balanced, and much more agile through corners. Many people dismissed the idea completely. Jack persisted anyway. He worked endlessly on development and setup, helping transform the little Cooper cars into giant killers capable of defending far more powerful and prestigious teams. And then came 1959. That was the year that Jack Brabham became Formula One world champion for the first time. The championship itself ended in dramatic fashion during the final race in the United States when his Cooper began running out of fuel just before the finish line. One by one, cars swept past him while the title seemed to slip away, but Jack refused to surrender. Instead, beneath the heat and the chaos, he climbed out and he physically pushed that car towards the finish line, exhausted and desperate, knowing that every meter mattered. And somehow it was enough. That image became legendary, not simply because it was dramatic, but because it captured the essence of who Jack Brabham was. Persistent, practical, unwilling to quit. The following year, he dominated Formula One completely, winning race after race and securing his second world championship with such authority that even critics could not deny his brilliance. And yet, perhaps the most remarkable chapter of his life still lay ahead, because Jack Brabham wasn't content simply driving cars built by other people. He wanted to create something himself. So alongside fellow Australian Ron Toranac, he formed his own racing team and began building Brabham racing cars. It was an ambition so enormous it bordered on madness considering how difficult Formula One already was for established manufacturers. But Jack understood machinery better than almost anyone alive. And slowly, steadily, the Brabham cars improved. Then came 1966. It was one of the most extraordinary years in sporting history. Driving the Brabham BT19, powered by an Australian-made Repco engine, Jack won the Formula One World Championship in a car carrying his own name. No driver has ever achieved such a feat. Even now, decades later, it remains almost unimaginable. And perhaps the achievement felt even sweeter because by then many young drivers had started teasing him about his age. Before one race in the Netherlands, Jack arrived disguised as an elderly man, complete with a fake beard and a walking cane, allowing the younger drivers to laugh and joke about the old fellow before calmly climbing into the car and winning the race itself. That dry humour feels very Australian somehow. So too did his lifestyle away from the track. Despite global fame, Jack remained deeply practical and suspicious of unnecessary glamour. He flew his own planes between races and famously carried Australian steaks overseas because he disliked foreign food, which might honestly be one of the most Australian details imaginable. Even at the peak of Formula One fame, he remained grounded. Family mattered deeply to him. Although, like many men of his generation, he expressed love more through loyalty and action than emotional or grand declarations. His sons pursued racing careers of their own, while Jack mentored young drivers who would themselves become legends of the sport, helping shape future champions through quiet guidance and example. Then in 1970, after 15 years in Formula One and 14 Grand Prix victories, Jack Brabham retired from racing at the age of 44, following his final victory in South Africa. What he left behind was more than a career. It was a transformation of the sport itself. Three world championships, engineering revolutions, rear-engine cars becoming the standard, a racing team carrying his own name, and a legacy that permanently altered motorsport history. In 1966, he'd been named Australian of the Year.
He received an OBE, and in 1979, he became the first Formula One driver ever knighted for services to motorsport, Sir Jack Brabham, the mechanic from Hurstville. And perhaps that's still the most beautiful part of the entire story, because despite everything that he achieved, despite the fame and the history and the global recognition, Jack Brabham never entirely stopped being that practical young mechanic fascinated by engines. He returned home to Australia after retirement, running businesses, farms and aviation ventures, while remaining connected to racing through his family and the wider motorsport community. People who met him later in life often describe him as modest, observant and surprisingly quiet for someone who had achieved so much. Maybe because he understood something many famous people never truly learn, that greatness is built slowly. Not through noise or ego or attention, but through consistency, discipline, and the willingness to continue improving long after others have stopped trying. When Sir Jack Brabham passed away in May 2014 at the age of 88, tributes came flooding in from every corner of the racing world because his influence extended far beyond the trophies. He had changed how racing cars were designed. He had changed what drivers believed was possible. He had changed what Australians believed was possible too. And tonight, perhaps that's the real comfort hidden inside this story. That extraordinary lives do not always have to begin extraordinarily. Sometimes they begin quietly in suburban workshops beside old engines and grease-stained tools. Sometimes they begin with curiosity. And sometimes the people who change the world are simply the people who keep working long after everyone else has gone home. So tonight, as the world grows quiet around you, perhaps think of Sir Jack Brabham somewhere beneath those old racetrack lights, listening carefully to the sound of an engine, searching for one more improvement, one more possibility, one more way forward. Because in many ways, that's what his life was truly about. Not merely speed, but the endless pursuit of better. And maybe there's something hopeful in that.

0: Cyndi Lauper there, time after time indeed. John and Christine, well done from Dubbo. Guts and Glory Award winners tonight for that bedtime story. We'll get that one up onto the podcast ASAP within the next 24 hours so you can relive it again, share it, download it, do whatever you like. 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Just find my smiley face, click on me, and you'll see all the podcasted episodes of interviews and also the Nightline Bedtime Story. And you'll also find your other favourite presenters and their interviews. You can see Chris Smith, Brent Boltitudes, who else? Richard King's over at 2HD, of course. You can also, Tim Webster is on 2SM, so you can find them all there and you can listen to things that you might have missed during our programs. Definitely the Bedtime Story. You could listen to a whole night of it if you wanted to. It's all there for you. All right, we've got a warning about gift cards coming up. A lady went into Coles, bought a couple of $1,000 worth of gift cards and nearly got scammed. That story coming up next. I don't want you to get scammed.
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0: Yes, tonight I want to talk about something that feels very modern, very Australian, and honestly a little unsettling because it starts with something most of us have probably done without even thinking twice. Walking into Coles or maybe even Woolies, grabbing a gift card off the rack, paying for it at the checkout and assuming that what's inside the packet is exactly what you've paid for. But for one Melbourne woman this week, that simple little transaction turned into a $2,000 nightmare. A Melbourne artist named Georgia Perry has gone viral online after buying four Apple gift cards worth $500 each from a Coles supermarket, only to discover when she got home that the redemption codes had apparently been scratched off and tampered with. Now imagine that feeling for a second. You've spent $2,000. You're probably excited about buying a new phone or a laptop. You peel back the card expecting that little code to appear, and instead there's glue marks, scratches and missing numbers. Four cards, every single one affected. And this is where the story really taps into something bigger happening in Australia right now, because we're living in an age where scams are becoming so sophisticated that people almost feel paranoid every time they buy something. Text predicting, or pretending, sorry, to be Australian Post, fake banking calls, QR code scams, marketplace scams, oh my goodness, investment scams. Now, apparently even gift cards sitting on a supermarket shelf can potentially be compromised. And what makes this one particularly creepy is that according to Georgia Perry, the cards looked completely untouched to the naked eye. That's the bit that gets me, because years ago, scams usually relied on obvious warning signs. You know, dodgy spelling, a weird email address, some bloke claiming to be a Nigerian prince. But modern scams are slick, professional, almost invisible. And honestly, I think Australians are becoming exhausted by it all. Every transaction now seems to come with this tiny little voice in your head saying, hang on, hang on, is this legit? Oh, anyway, Coles is saying it's investigating the matter alongside the gift card supplier, and the company has since agreed to refund the money after the issue exploded online. But what's fascinating is how quickly social media changed the outcome, because according to the customer, initially she felt her complaint wasn't being taken seriously at all. And then suddenly, after a video she made about the whole thing went viral with hundreds of thousands of views, things started moving very quickly, she said. And that's another strange feature of modern life now, isn't it? Sometimes it feels like ordinary people only get help once public attention becomes involved. It's almost like customer service has become performative. If nobody sees the complaint, nothing happens. If the internet sees it, suddenly everyone's very concerned. And maybe the saddest part of this whole story is that the woman involved says she'll probably never buy a gift card again, which says a lot about trust, because trust is one of those invisible things in society that you only really notice when it disappears. You trust the groceries you buy are safe. You trust the medicine you buy is genuine, and you trust the gift card hanging in a major supermarket is worth the money printed on it. And when the trust starts eroding, even in small ways, people become anxious and defensive about everyday life. Now, the ACCC is warning Australians tonight to carefully inspect gift cards for signs of tampering before buying them, although they also admit signs aren't always obvious. And honestly, how many of us would even think to peel apart a gift card display in the middle of a supermarket aisle to check for fraud? I don't think you're allowed to. Maybe at point of purchase, once you want to buy it. Most people are in a rush picking up milk, bread, dinner, and perhaps grabbing a birthday card so they can tuck that thing in there. Nobody expects a possible scam sitting next to the chewing gum and magazines. Mm-mm. So tonight, be extra careful. I have never bought one of those gift cards in the supermarket, and I'm just wondering if when you purchase it, when you're standing there, you can check it some way. That's what I'd like to know. I'll find out tomorrow. I'll let you know. This is the Nightline, your Nightline. Coming up in a moment, we might have a little bit of cat news after the easy beats.

got Friday on our minds. It's only about 15 minutes away, isn't it? And then you've got Paul Jay. He's going to bring Friday in for you and keep you company here across the network. Kathy has sent an email in. Hey, Sherilyn, I thoroughly enjoy your show. My favourite piece is the Nightline story time, though. Just absolutely love learning more about Australia's history and the people who contributed to making this country what it is. I do love reading biographies too, and thought I'd suggest a topic and person. I'm not going to say what it is because I might do it next. I will do it next week, okay? Oh, yes. And the book, Keep Up the Good Work, Kathy from Urala. Oh, thanks, Kathy. I'm not going to say who this is, and that's going to be next week's because I've just seen that and thought, oh, I know exactly who you're talking about, and I'm not giving it away because the guts and glory, you know, seekers out there will be running in here. Thanks, Kathy. I'm glad you enjoy it. And thank you so much for your

Meow. Oh, meow. Okay, I'm going to preface this one because when we start this, you might all go, oh, no, hang on, Sherilyn. No cats are harmed in this story, okay? So just bear with me. Don't turn off. Don't think I'm telling you something horrible because apparently it's all okay. I've double-checked it all. All right, tonight in Thailand, competitive eating has gone to an entirely new level because the contestants aren't human at all. They're cats. And yes, this is a real thing. Across Bangkok, crowds have been gathering to watch feline speed eating championships where cats race against the clock to devour salmon treats as quickly as possible, all as part of Thailand's rapidly exploding pet culture. One of the stars of the competition is a mixed breed cat called Kimmon, who recently claimed first place after chomping down 15 grams of salmon in just under 50 seconds. It's a reasonable amount of time, and we'll get to this. His owner says food instantly transforms his personality, describing him as grumpy most of the time until the salmon pouch appears. Now, the salmon they're talking about is the salmon paste that comes in, you know, those little tube kind of plastic tube things, little pouches. So that's what they're talking about. And 15 grams is a small amount. I think that's a very small amount to eat in 50 seconds. And I went and looked at this. Don't worry, they're not being they're not forcing the cats to eat these things at all. It might sound really bizarre to Australian ears. These pet competitions are becoming huge business in Thailand, however. There are now contests for skateboarding dogs, cats that resemble cows, orange-coloured felines, and even monitor lizard races. Monitor lizard races. And behind the strange headlines is actually a much bigger social shift taking place. Thailand's pet industry is forecast to hit almost $2 billion, making it the largest pet market in Southeast Asia. Experts say the boom is being driven by an aging population, lower birth rates, and more single adults and childless couples treating their pets more like family members. Bit like here, I think. Bit like here. In fact, many Thai pet owners now openly refer to themselves as mum and dad to their animals, spending enormous amounts of money on outfits, gourmet treats, prams, accessories, and even professional pet competitions. One competitor at the Bangkok event admitted she spends more money on clothes for her rescued cats and dogs than she spends on herself. Another emotional pet owner described her dogs as the reason she survived some of the darkest periods of her life. Now, organisers insist that these competitions are designed to be fun rather than stressful for the animals, saying the pets are never forced to participate and they're never force-fed at all, and many simply love the attention and the food rewards. Now, I went and looked at this and looked at videos of it, so I wouldn't bring you a story that was exploitive. You know, it depends what level. But the cats just, they lick those pouches. You know how they eat those pouches? And they just time them to see which one eats it the quickest, but they're not allowed to force the cat to eat it or anything like that. So it looked all good. Although the cats were all dressed up, but they looked happy. They were okay. Okay, it's very weird stuff. Pets are no longer just animals for people. They've become companions. They've become emotional support systems, family members, and in some households, almost child substitutes. And entire industries are growing up around the emotional connection that we have with our pets. And now, even these rather bizarre competitions. It's

0: Whitney Houston there, of course. I will always love you. Now, I'll give you a quick look at the national weather for tomorrow. Temperatures are, across Australia's east, there's a bit of a battle going on in the atmosphere at the moment. We've got this stubborn high pressure system that's been sitting over the country for the last few days, and it is gradually drifting eastward. And at the same time, this fairly nasty low pressure system in the Tasman Sea continuing to churn away offshore. Now, most of the severe conditions with this low are staying out over the water, but it is still clipping parts of the eastern coastline with gusty winds, rough surf and very dangerous waves. Elsewhere around the country, it's a fairly quiet weather pattern we're seeing. Some patchy rain through sparsely populated inland regions in southern Western Australia, but for most Australians, Friday is shaping up as a fairly settled autumn day. Rather nice indeed. Now, I'm just going to give you the temperatures tonight because we don't have much time to get a little bit more deeper than that. And just a reminder that Paul J is coming up to take you through till dawn, playing great tunes, keeping you up to date with the news as it happens overnight, and also taking your calls on 13 12 69. Now, let's have a look at those temperatures. Sydney is heading for a top of 20, 17 for Melbourne, 23 for Brisbane, Perth, 19, Adelaide is 18 and 17 in Hobart, Canberra, a chilly 15, and Darwin 31. Alice Springs is going to be reaching 25 degrees tomorrow. And here in Newcastle, we're expecting a cool and showery day with a top of 21 degrees. And I hope whatever you're doing tomorrow, you enjoy it and enjoy the weather. It looks pretty good in most parts. A little bit of showers here and there, but still typical autumn weather all round. Tomorrow on the Nightline, we will have... Oh, this is a good one. Now, the Botanic Gardens in Sydney have their inaugural Writer in Residence program kicking off this week. They've selected a very special person, and we've got her right here on the Nightline tomorrow night. She's a cartoonist, she's an author, and she is amazing. I'm not going to tell you who it is yet because I don't know if they've announced it. I think they're announcing it tomorrow, but we've got her here exclusively on the Nightline tomorrow night to talk about the Botanic Gardens, writing about plants, and what it's like to be a writer in residence over there at the gardens. We've also got Kylie Dennis, our detective, former police detective and now private investigator with Scam Watch. And we'll have your calls too on 13 12 69. The Nightline, a great way to kick off your weekend. Hope you can join me and keep me company and keep me out of trouble as well. News, sport and weather is coming up after this break. And thank you so much for dropping in and keeping me company tonight. I hope your football team won. And we don't have football tomorrow night. The Nightline's actually running from 6 p.m. Australian Eastern Daylight Time right through till midnight. It's a marathon one for the Nightline tomorrow night, but we'll have lots and lots of fun. As I said, Paul J up next to take you through until dawn. News, sport and weather after this break.
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10: I'm Patrick Mulrow. World leaders have condemned the actions of Israel's National Security Minister, Itamar Ben-Gvir. The minister was seen abusing members of the aid flotilla bound for Gaza that were intercepted by Israeli forces. 11 Australian activists are among those in custody. Israel's ambassador to Australia, Hilman Newman, says Ben-Gvir's actions are disgraceful.
11: The flotilla is really a provocation in order to try and bash the state of Israel as much as they can. The blockade on Gaza is a legal blockade, which was adopted and endorsed by United Nations, you know, the Palmer Report and other United Nations bodies. And the main idea behind the blockade is to prevent the smuggling of arms.
10: Queensland's Olympics Minister Tim Mander has stood aside from Cabinet on Thursday after he was referred to police by the Australian Electoral Commission. The AEC confirmed and made the referral to the Australian Federal Police amid questions about his enrolment status. In a statement, Mr. Mander says he had told Premier David Crisafulli he was standing aside while the matter was being sorted. The Industrial Relations Court has directed New South Wales prison staff back to work. Correction officers walked off the job on Thursday morning over plans by the Minns Labor government to put an end to two more maximum security wings at Goulburn Correctional Centre, but the statewide action was short-lived. A woman has been killed after being hit by a police car in Cairns in North Queensland. Police were told a police vehicle collided with the female pedestrian at the intersection of Sheraton and Lily Street at around 7 a.m. on Thursday morning. Officers rendered immediate medical assistance and the 71-year-old woman was transported to Cairns Hospital but has since died from her injuries. Regional Operations Deputy Commissioner John Timms says investigations are underway into what occurred.
12: So for the family, we'll offer that any support that they need to help them with the situation. I won't go into details, but certainly from a police perspective, our police staff will be well supported by our welfare people, our chaplains going forward.
10: A New South Wales parliamentary report looking into the quality of preschools has issued a large number of recommendations. It has called on the state government to fund pay rises for preschool teachers. Independent Education Union of Australia, New South Wales ACT Branch Acting Secretary David Torson says urgent reform is needed.
13: Well, the inquiry is a wide-ranging report that's produced 35 recommendations. It's hard to find one that we wouldn't agree with. We commend the committee on its work. There needs a lot to be done in order to ensure that there is, equitable provision of safe and high-quality education and care in this sector.
10: Russia has delivered nuclear munitions to fuel storage facilities in Belarus as part of major nuclear drills, according to the country's defense ministry. The three-day nuclear exercise is taking place across Russia and Belarus. In sport, New South Wales debutant Ethan Strange says it was a special moment to get the call-up into the squad for the upcoming State of Origin series against Queensland. Strange says he's very grateful to be a part of the team.
14: Yeah, no, it's very surreal looking around and seeing the boys set up.
10: The St Kilda Football Club has confirmed Jack Higgins underwent a minor procedure on his knee on Wednesday. He's expected to spend a short period on the sidelines. The Oklahoma City Thunder won Game 2 of the NBA Western Conference Finals after defeating the San Antonio Spurs 122-113. The best of seven series is tied at one game apiece. In finance, oil is worth $107 a barrel. Gold is trading at $4,522 an ounce. And one Australian dollar is buying 71.23 US cents. Cloudy with showers, with southwesterly winds turning southerly. Temperatures are ranging from 14 to 21 in the city, 10 to 19 in the west. Looking further ahead, showers with southeasterly winds on Saturday, showers with hazardous surf conditions on Sunday, and partly cloudy with showers for Monday. That's the latest SUSM News. I'm Patrick Morrow.

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1: And good morning. Happy Friday, everybody. A big thank you to Cheryl and Darcy for keeping us all entertained throughout the evening last night. Yes, it is now morning. Time goes by, doesn't it? This is Talk Overnight right across Australia from 2HD and the Super Radio Network. Paul Jay here until 5 a.m. to hear what's on your mind. There's been a lot going on in the news over the last week, particularly over the last few days. Of course, we're going to talk about topics such as the adjustments to the capital gains tax. Now, as most of you know, the Australian federal budget handed down on May the 12th forecasts an underlying cash deficit of $31.5 billion, themed around balancing cost of living relief with structural reform. Now, the budget introduced major changes to taxation, housing and business support. The Prime Minister's promise not to introduce the death tax, although being made clear by the opposition that it's already been introduced and hidden somewhere within the most recent budget. It's also said the popularity for Pauline Hanson, the One Nation Party, skyrocketing forward. Now, I saw that Pauline was interviewed several days ago and asked if she'd actually run for Prime Minister in the next election. And although she said not at this stage, she may actually be interested in changing her position on this matter. What are your thoughts on this? Of course, we don't have to talk politics. We don't need to do that if you don't want to. We can talk about anything like from cuddly pets to how you keep your pool looking great over winter. But first, let's have a look at last night's Powerball results. Good luck, everybody. The numbers are 34, 16, 15, 13, 29, 32, 1. And the Powerball was 6. 7 main numbers, Powerball, no winners. It's going to jackpot to next week. 7 main numbers, there was 2 winners there, winning $369,000. Wow. Actually, more than that, 369,858,25 to be exact. Congratulations to you if you did win it. Of course, there's smaller prizes as well for $14.60. That's probably me if I'm lucky. I'll have a look at my ticket later on. Well, there you go. If you've got anything to say about these topics, please give me a call at 13 12 69. 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

11 minutes into the 22nd of May. Good morning. If you just join us, Paul J with you until 5 a.m. Talk overnight. Yeah, listen to the music. Doobie Brothers, of course, it was released in 1972 on their second album called Toulouse Street. And again, what a great song to start the night off as well. Furthermore to what I mentioned about Pauline Hanson before, considering defying convention, leading One Nation as Prime Minister from the Senate. Now, this is interesting stuff. Sky News goes on to say Pauline Hanson is considering remaining in the Senate even if One Nation wins government, arguing the convention of Prime Ministers sitting in the lower house has never really been challenged beforehand. Now, Pauline Hanson is considering leading Australia from the Senate. I didn't know it was possible in defiance of a century-old parliamentary convention. Rumours Senator Hanson will run for a lower house seat at the next election have been swirled since One Nation began its surge in the polls late last year and continue to do so, with the Queensland Senator openly declaring her party is going for government. However, when Sky News host Chris Kenny said she would need to move to the lower house if she was serious about becoming Prime Minister, Senator Hanson said this was not necessarily the case. Well, that's interesting. She told Chris Kenny, quote, "You remember there was John Gordon who was Prime Minister from the Senate for 3 months. She said, does the Constitution state that you have to be Prime Minister in the lower house? It doesn't, apparently. So that's something to look at as well. Now, also goes on to say, rumours Senator Hanson will run for a lower house seat at the next election have swelled since One Nation began its surge in the polls late last year, as we mentioned before. Look, anything's on the cards, I guess. I guess it is. Have your say on any matter at all. 13 12 69 is the number to call. Looking forward to your call. As I said, you don't have to talk politics. You can just talk about the weather if you want. It's been pretty miserable up until now, hasn't it? And definitely starting to get a lot cooler outside. The wife and I, we're sort of renovating at the moment. The kitchen is gone. So I'm out cooking on the back veranda. It gets quite chilly out there as well. Using a baby bath as a sink. Well, I'm getting used to it. I don't mind roughing it. It's like camping in a way. And I'm still managing to dish out some nice meals out there on the old barbecue. It's a bit of fun. Anyway, in excess for you right now, it is 13 past 12. 13, 12, 69. Right across the Super Radio Network. And 2HD, this is Paul J. Good morning.

Michael Hutchence, In Excess, a song that has stood the test of time as well. Still quite popular at live gigs as well. Now, if you haven't had cloud cover over your place this evening, particularly around 6:30 last night, apparently a meteor lit up the skies along much of the New South Wales east coast and the ACT as well at about that time last night, fascinating many onlookers. The footage captured from a surf camera overlooking Sydney's Maroubra Beach appears to show the water suddenly illuminated by an intense burst of light. Now, I didn't see it because it's nothing but clouds over the top of my place. Witnesses described the light as briefly turning the ocean electric blue. Would have been fascinating to see. And smoke-like trails lingered in the sky moments later. The fireball was also captured by a golfer on Sydney's northern beaches who had set up a camera to film his swing. There we go. Lucky. And it also made an appearance right on the kickoff for Australia Cup qualifier between Queen Bianca City and Canberra, Croatia, in Canberra as well. Now, the meteor was seen streaking across the sky as far inland as Mudgee. Dubbo also got a brief look at it, Bathurst and Junee in New South Wales, and some on social media reported seeing it as far north as southeast Queensland. Apparently it was only tiny as well, but it definitely lit up the sky. The stunning sight has now been confirmed as a meteor. Astrophysicist Dr. Brad Tucker, an associate professor at Australian National University in Canberra, telling Nine that it could be 30 to 50 centimetres in size based on the brightness. 30 to 50 centimetres, and it lit up that much. Wow. The greenish colour indicates that it was a meteor, usually with iron and nickel. The bright flash midway means that it's likely fragmented or broke apart. The chemical composition of the rock is what determines its colour, with the nickel tending to appear green, while a high calcium content appears as purple, and a high iron content, iron that is, appears as yellow. There you go. The larger or faster moving the meteor, the brighter it appears from Earth. Did you see it? Were you lucky enough to see something like that? I did see Halley's Comet. That was, back in 1988, I think it was. Comes around every 70-odd years. Got some photos too. Don't know where they are. Got no idea. But I won't be alive when it comes around again. Well, you never know. The wonders of modern technology with medicine. Perhaps I will be here to annoy you just a little bit longer. Anyway, this is Talk Overnight with Paul J. It's great to have your company this evening. If you've got something to say, just a cheerio, anything at all, please let me know. 13 12 69 is the number to call. We'll keep the music running for you right now. Is Otis Redding.

0: 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Otis Redding, Dock of the Bay, released. It was recorded in 67, actually. Yeah. Great song too, isn't it? Time for some information for you, and straight back with more music and talk overnight, 13-12-69.
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1: News just in from ABC. Another group of Australian women and children have left a camp for the families of jailed and killed Islamic State fighters in northeastern Syria. The ABC has seen buses carrying the group which left the Al Roj camp on Thursday afternoon local time. It's believed the group will head to the Syrian capital Damascus, from where they will then travel to Australia. The exact timing of that onward journey is not currently clear. Now, as we know, earlier this month, a group of four women and nine children travelled home to Australia after spending years in the squalid camp. Three of the women were arrested, and charged by the Australian Federal Police upon arrival in Melbourne and Sydney, and they still remain in custody. Two charged with slavery offences, the other with joining a terrorist organisation and travelling to a declared terrorist area. After their departure from Al Roj, seven women and 14 children remained in the camp at the Kurdish-controlled Syria. One woman subject to temporary exclusion order, known as a TEO, banning her from travelling to Australia for up to 2 years on national security grounds. The Australian government has repeatedly insisted it is not helping to bring the women and children here. Well, there we go. That's news just breaking in the last several minutes on the ABC news site. Interesting stuff going on there. This is Paul Jay with You Talk Overnight until dawn. If you've got something to say, please let me know all about it. It's great to have your company. 1312 69 is the number to call. Are you a Diet Coke drinker? Well, apparently Diet Coke panic as Iran conflict sparks global aluminium shortage. Well, there you go. Iran's blockade of key shipping route has triggered a global Diet Coke shortage, forcing rationing and sparking a canxiety, love the term, among devotees worldwide. I drink Pepsi Max myself, so it's not going to affect me. Well, is Australia next? The panic has naturally drifted down here, with local addicts terrified that the candemic will eventually reach Australia. However, Coca-Cola Euro-Pacific Partners has reassured Aussie fans that their daily habit is safe. Diet Coke remains readily available across Australia. A spokesperson for the company told news.com.au and went on to say, we produce our beverages, including Diet Coke, locally at our manufacturing sites across the country, helping to support a consistent and reliable supply. The crisis highlights how much the global beverage industry relies on the stability of the Gulf region. Experts note that as long as the blockade remains in place, the cost of aluminium is likely to stay volatile, potentially driving up the price of a six-pack, even in countries where supply is currently stable. Well, if you're into Diet Coke, it could affect you, but it seems to be okay at the moment, so you can drink to your heart's content. Oh, that's not bad, is it? I don't mind a Diet Coke every now and then. Now, some people can tell the difference between Pepsi Max and Coke No Sugar. I can't tell the difference. My wife can. She's a Pepsi Max. She loves it. I can't tell the difference at all. Can you tell the difference between Pepsi Max and Diet Coke or Coke No Sugar? I don't. Well, I prefer to drink the real stuff myself. As I said before, I do everything immoral and bad for me. You don't want to live forever, do you? Anyway, currently it's almost 12:30, the 22nd of May. Lots of stuff to get through this evening. If you'd like to give me a call, 13 12 69 is the number to call. Here's First Class, Beach Baby. Not that it's beach weather, is it? Here we go.

0: Talk Over Night right across the Super Radio Network from 2HD in Newcastle. Good morning. This is Paul J. Beach Baby, released in May 1974. In fact, the 3rd of May. Yeah, by First Class. Become the band's only substantial hit, believe it or not, but it did actually reach number 13 on the UK chart and number 4 on the US Billboard Hot 100 as well. Critics praised the song, with Cashbox and Record World comparing it to the Beach Boys. It does sound a little bit Beach Boys-y. I don't know. Perhaps. What do you think, Simon?
1: Oh, yeah, why not?
0: Yeah, how you been, mate?
1: Oh, fantastic, brother, fantastic. Just cruising the highways as usual.
0: Yeah, mate, you could write a book.
1: Oh, mate, I could write a book, you know, where I've travelled and what I've seen and what I've done. And
0: yeah,
1: now we're starting to hit into winter already.
0: Oh, yeah, it's starting to get cold pretty quickly too. Hey, did you catch that meteor last night at about 6:30?
1: No.
0: You didn't?
1: No, I was home watching TV, eating me dinner.
0: Oh, right. Some of us are lucky. I was at home sleeping.
1: Catching up.
0: Yeah.
1: I had scotch fillet and veggies for tea last night.
0: Oh, very nice. Very nice.
1: Now we're currently 6 degrees out here at the moment.
0: Ouch, that is pretty cold. But some people would say that's pretty warm, wouldn't they? Subjected to lower temperatures than that. Yeah, whereabouts are you at the moment? On the way to Broken Hill, I guess.
1: Yeah, mate. Yeah. Usual Friday on the way to Broken Hill. And, we'll get over there and unload the bread and then go around and go to bed for a couple of hours and then get up and get unloaded and head back to Adelaide, go home, have me sleep during the afternoon, and then we'll go up the Riverland tomorrow.
0: Yeah. Oh, mate, you got your whole weekend planned out.
1: this time when I talk to you next week, mate, we'll be a year older.
0: That's right. You're having a birthday soon, aren't you?
1: Tomorrow.
0: It's tomorrow. Oh, really? Happy birthday for tomorrow, Simon.
1: Yeah, well, Saturday, which will be tomorrow.
0: Yeah, actually.
1: So we'll have two celebrations. We'll to happy birthday Saturday, and that'll be 34 years on the road.
0: 34 years on the road. Wow.
1: Yeah.
0: So
1: yeah,
0: you started working on your birthday, mate.
1: Yeah, basically. Yeah. I started driving the trucks when I was about 18. So, I think it's about 33, 34 years in the transport game.
0: Yeah. Jeff, so have you got something special planned for your birthday, Simon?
1: Yeah, I've got my partner. She's doing a nice roast dinner.
0: Oh.
1: And then she's baking a cake and got a few people coming over. And that's the one time of year that I'll actually be able to relax and have a few CC and dries, I reckon.
0: It's not bad, is it? If you're over beer, that's the perfect alternative.
1: Yeah, I mean, I'm not a massive drinker. I don't hardly drink, but occasionally beer, but CC and dry. But, you were just talking about old Pepsi Max there.
0: Yeah. Well, because the Coca-Cola's got the shortage, but are you a Pepsi Max person or a Coca-Cola person?
1: A bit of both, really. It just depends, because usually when I go to the shops, whatever's on special, I'll buy a slab of 30 cans and I bring them in the truck and put them in my fridge.
0: Yeah.
1: Sort of thing. I mean, some people, you know, they're sort of like, no, I'll drink Coke. And that's it. I don't drink Coke Zero. I don't do anything like that. I can't stand it. They drink Coke. But you sort of can tell the difference between a Coke Zero and a Coke.
0: Yeah. Definitely between a Coke Zero and a Coke, but between a Coke Zero and a Pepsi Max, I can't tell the difference.
1: Not at all.
0: I prefer having the sugar in it. I'm old-fashioned when it comes to stuff like that. I'd rather have the full thing, and I don't have margarine either. I polish furniture with margarine, but I would never ingest it. We used to do as kids, but not now.
1: That's exactly right.
0: So you got a big birthday planned for the weekends and back into work again, obviously, Sunday or Monday, back on the road.
1: I'll be back Monday. I only work Monday to Friday. I don't sort of do weekends anymore. I did weekends for years, but now I've just got a job where Monday to Friday. I mean, yeah, all right, I work into Saturday morning, but I'll get home early Saturday morning, probably 6 o'clock in the morning, early. Yeah. So, but yeah, I mean, obviously, being a truck driver, it's not a 9-to-5 job.
0: No.
1: And I've been doing nights 16, 17 years.
0: Yeah. And how are you going with the diesel costs at the moment?
1: Oh, look, yeah, I mean, it's come down, and obviously it's come down,
0: yep,
1: sort of thing. I mean, unleaded, what did I pick it up for? $1.70 last night.
0: Oh, that's all right.
1: Fueled up the old car, but yeah, the diesel, yeah, no, we're having no issues with it.
0: Yeah, that's good.
1: Well, yeah, obviously it's still up there a little bit, but it's not up there as much as it was, you know, a month or two ago.
0: Oh, that's right. Yeah. Well, I did notice petrol was around about over $2 a litre again. Well, for the 98 anyway, which is what I have to fill up with. But it does show at the Bowser though when it's 10 cents cheaper a litre, it all catches up to you.
1: Oh, 100%. I mean, even I put 91 in my car and like fill it up last night. I think it was about $55.
0: Yeah.
1: But back a few months ago, when the fuel was up at around $2.60 a litre, wow, that was over $100 to fuel the car up.
0: Yeah, it's crazy, isn't it?
1: Yeah. But then again, it all depends how you drive your car.
0: Well, that's right. You can drive it sensibly and save a few dollars. Yeah. I try to drive sensibly.
1: put it this way, Paul. These days, you never know what's out there. You got your speed cameras, obviously, at lights. We got vans in Adelaide that sit on the side of the road. And I even seen a guy get pulled over the other day by a plain Isuzu D-Max.
0: Really?
1: He had a plain Isuzu D-Max, and he even had the canopy that people have when they go full driving on the side of it.
0: Sneaky.
1: And I mean, the only thing that would have given away is basically it had government plates on it.
0: Oh, okay.
1: And, like, over here, they drive around in the Klugers as well.
0: Yeah.
1: And if you know what you're looking for, you know, they had the little black aerials on the front of the bonnet at the front of the police cars. The unmarked ones.
0: Yeah. So, I use Waze. That sort of tells me, like, not that I'm into speeding, but it tells me what's ahead, you know, which is, I find it quite handy. Have we lost you? Oh, no. That can happen. On the road there, Simon, and the call has dropped out. We'll go to a song right now and hopefully get Simon back again soon. This is Talk Overnight on the Super Radio Network.

Unique voice there, Give Me One Reason by American singer-songwriter Tracy Chapman, included on her fourth studio album, New Beginning, released in 1995. She has some other great hits as well. Some of those hits, trying to remember what they were now. There was a few out there, though. God, great voice too. Don't often hear of her anymore, but I'm sure she still performs. 13 12 69 is the number to call. And for Simon, happy birthday to you tomorrow, mate. I'm sorry your line dropped out. Maybe we'll get you back again throughout the evening, have another chat to you about things. Be pretty good. So other, you're sharing your birthday, not really, but today. Famous birthdays today. Naomi Campbell having a birthday today. Also model Katie Price. Novak Djokovic is having a birthday today if you're a tennis fan. Morrissey, great singer, great songwriter. Actress Maggie Q also having a birthday. Actor Sean Gunn. Soccer player George Best, well, having a heavenly birthday. And singer Johnny Gill also having a birthday today. If it is your birthday, happy birthday to you. Wishing you the best one, and of course wishing Simon a happy birthday as well. He's going to have a few CCs and dries and a birthday cake as well. Haven't had a birthday cake for years. I keep saying to the wife, don't bother getting me a cake. I don't like it, but secretly I do. Don't tell her that, because I don't like cake. Well, secretly I do. Anyway, more music for you right now. Here is Cat Stevens taking you all the way back to the 1970s and the days in the old schoolyard. That should refresh a few memories for you. 13 12 69.

0: Definitely a classic there by Cat Stevens, remembering the days of the old schoolyard. Saw him live in concert a few years ago. What an amazing concert it was as well. Didn't have a horn section though. Disappointing there, but and it was pouring rain as well. Is it raining down there, Simon? We got him back. How you go, mate?
1: Yeah, no, I just come through a section where the phone cut out, the network just killed my phone altogether.
0: It happens.
1: There was nothing. I couldn't ring anybody, couldn't get anything, couldn't do nothing.
0: Oh, damn. Don't you hate it when that happens? Yeah.
1: I know I'm out in the middle of whoop-whoop, but yep. Still. Lucky I've got two other phones with me.
0: I find it happens north of Newcastle, heading towards Cessnock. If anyone knows that area, there's a couple of dead areas there on the expressway, and the phone just drops out completely. It may have something to do with the mines in the area. I don't know whether it's they need radio silence in those particular spots, but it just drops out.
1: I mean, I've got a mate that I talk to in Sydney, and he could be in the heart of Sydney, and it cuts out.
0: Yeah. You think at this time, day and age, that it would be just faultless, wouldn't you? The whole system.
1: Yeah.
0: In 2026.
1: I mean, the only reason I've got two other phones with me is because obviously I travel, you know, across the Broken Hill and going through the South Australian outback.
0: Yeah.
1: And, like, if I got one phone that goes down, I've got another two backups, and I've got a satellite phone as well.
0: All right.
1: But plus, we've got two UHFs as well. So we're pretty well much reasonably all right. And, you know, if sort of, you know, trucky breaks down or whatever, you know, your general rule is, you know, you call them up, see if they're all right, and, you know, see if you can sort of assist them in any way. And if you can help them, you can help them. If you can't, you can't.
0: That's right. Now, we're talking before about, you talk about the cops and everything else, and they do a fantastic job, and as I said, you've got to drive sensibly because you don't know what's around the corner. I was just mentioning before the phone cut out that I use Waze. It generally tells you where there's police ahead, not to try and outdo them or slow down or whatever, even though people do, and that's a good thing. But do you use Waze? Do you use that type of technology?
1: Oh, look, I've got it in my car where basically round town and that 60 zones,
0: yeah.
1: I'll set my speedo to, like, once I go over 60, it beeps.
0: Yep.
1: So then I basically know to slow down. But they've just, it's so much like they've got cameras and all this stuff out there everywhere, you know, and it's just like, well, you know, do you really want to give your money to the government? And
0: no.
1: You lose your points. And then it takes so long to get the points back. And,
0: that's right.
1: I mean, like, even in the truck, you know, a lot of people don't want to get into the industry because of the severe fines.
0: They are severe, you know? Aren't they?
1: Oh, you know, make a spelling mistake in your logbook. Could cost you a couple of $100.
0: Yeah. But then again, you get younger kids, and I've mentioned this before, the ones on illegal trail bikes, or not unregistered,
1: yeah.
0: Doing wheelies in front of the cops and everything else and riding down footpaths and getting away with it because they've got no licence, they've got no registration, they've got nothing to take from them, they've got no points to lose.
1: Yeah, that's right.
0: So it's an unfair advantage, I guess, when you think about it that way.
1: And it's even like, you know, you watch these shows on TV and you got to sit back sometimes and laugh. I mean, I was watching Highway Patrol the other night and this young kid got pulled over by the police officer because he pulled out of a survey, he's taken off the traction control and let it go.
0: Yeah, I saw that.
1: No smoke, but let it go. And he's saying to the officer, well, you know, basically, oh, yeah, I hit the contraction control button by accident. Well, you can't, mate. It's down there.
0: I noticed
1: you know,
0: that.
1: It's down there. And then the cop says, I'm impounding your car. No, no. It's going to get impounded, mate.
0: Yeah.
1: You know it's just, like you said, you know, wiping everything, he's doing a burnout, and the kid walks across the road or something like that.
0: Yeah, well, that's true. It could be anyone. It could be an aged pensioner walking across the road, and they need a lot of time to get across.
1: Mate, yeah. the amount of time, Paul, you're driving through a shopping centre, and it's happened to me. You get the crossing where you come out of the shops, you walk across the road, you got big white lines there, and drivers are just distracted by something.
0: Mm.
1: And I've actually walked on the crossing and the car wasn't going to slow down. And I've just smacked my hand right in the bonnet. And the guy goes, what are you doing? I said, well, mate, it's a crossing. What are you doing?
0: Yeah.
1: You know, mobile distraction all the time.
0: Oh, yeah. Everyone's got their face in their phones, haven't they? Just walking around like zombies.
1: I mean, you know, you go to the servo and you see these people fueling up their car, playing on their phone.
0: Yeah, but in this case, though, like, where's the argument with Ampol and some service stations having the app where you've got to hold your phone there while you're filling up? And then, because I have to do it. I use Ampol to fill my car up and I have to sit there with the app. And I think you can wait. I'm always scared that it's not going to pick it up. But if you refresh it after you've filled your car up and you've hung the Bowser up, it generally will give you the pump number. But you've got to hold the phone. You don't want to leave it in the car. Yeah. Which, well, that's just that's what a lot of people are doing.
1: Talking about some servos in Adelaide, I've noticed that Caltex, they seem to have a little bit of an issue getting fuel unleaded.
0: Yeah.
1: They're the one servo that I've noticed that seems to have trouble getting unleaded.
0: All right.
1: All the other servos can get it, but they seem to not be able to get it.
0: Oh, okay. Yeah. Yeah, well, there is, I guess, a few places that are having difficulties. And, Caltex, that's where we are, that's all Ampol now. It's changed. There's a few little Caltexes around. I think they're owned by Woolworths. I'm not quite sure. I don't know exactly what the story is there. But, as I said, there's a lot of people get away with too much, and it's good that you're a sensible driver. So am I, to an extent. My wife says I'm an angry driver. I don't think I'm an angry driver.
1: You can be a sensible driver. But, you know, you drive along and these days you're driving at 60 and you get people beeping at you like, come on, man, it's 60. What are you doing? Yeah. And you see people driving past you and stuff like that. At the end of the day, I mean, all truck drivers will tell you, basically, we're not like the normal car drivers.
0: Yeah.
1: Like if you get done for DUI, you're going to lose your license for 3 months. If I get done for DUI, that's car license. That's truck license.
0: Yeah,
1: that's job.
0: You're out of work. People got to understand that. Now, do you use the speedo in your car, or do you use the GPS one? What one do you go by?
1: Well, like the truck I've got tonight going to Broken Hill, this is sort of governed at 100.
0: Yeah.
1: So basically, unless I'm going down a hill, this will not do any faster than 100, and I set it on the cruise control, and I've got a computer right next to me that tells me my speed as well.
0: Oh, okay. I've got technology.
1: I've got one on my phone. I've got one on the computer as well here in the truck. And see, this computer even tells me if, like, I was a newer driver or I was going to a certain place where I wasn't sure whether the roads be double rated.
0: Yeah.
1: I could punch it all in the computer, my weights, roads where I'm going, and it will guide me to where I go. Because, see, when I've only got one trailer on, I'd go on any road I want.
0: Yeah.
1: But when you put a second trailer on, or you turn into a road train, you've got to go on certain roads that are be double rated.
0: Well, that gives us something to talk about next week, mate. Unfortunately, we've got to cut it there because we've got the news coming up. But thanks a lot for your call. Take care, mate.
1: I'll talk to you next week.
0: Okay.
1: When I'm a year older.
0: Happy birthday for tomorrow. All the best. There we go. 13:12:69.
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3: Round 12 is here, and Sunday afternoon footy heads to Townsville. Oh! The Cowboys and the Bunnies do battle at Queensland Country Bank Stadium. Can the hosts carry their good form back to the tropics after a big win in Magic Round?
6: Marnie, quick play the ball. Goes to the left, and they're through and over. Strong ball running from Scott Drinkwater.
7: Kalamatangi to Walker. Little kick in the back. Oh. Bounces beautifully.
8: For 185 years, Elders Real Estate has

Like not pulling into an intersection, turning right across the road, and yeah, because you can actually pull forward on a red light and wait for the light to change and just scoot forward. You know, you don't have to stay behind the line. That annoys me. Stopping flow of traffic on the left turn. Not using indicators. Yeah, that's a big one. Smoky diesels. There's a few of those around. Slow drivers in the fast lane. Unlicensed, uninsured travel bike riders on roads. Now, we did mention that one before, yeah. I suppose if you haven't got a licence, they can't lose the licence. And they do take risks, as I said, doing monos or wheelies in front of police, and they just won't chase them. Yeah, there we go. Yeah, changing gear. Also, talking about using GPS or satellite speedos, what do you use in your car? Do you trust the GPS speedo in your car? There tends to be about a 4 kilometre discrepancy, 4 to 5 kilometre discrepancy at 60 kilometres an hour in my particular car. At 100 kilometres an hour, you can actually set your course for 110 in a 100 zone, and you'll still be doing 100. So there is a bit of discrepancy there, and it's set deliberately that way so people don't speed. I would assume better to be set it that way, lower than above, yeah, I guess. But that's an interesting topic. What do you think about that? Do you use your GPS? Do you use Waze to get around? Can you find your way around without GPS these days? Not many people can. I used to be able to drive all around Sydney, everywhere without a GPS. There was nowhere to pull up and read a map, but I can't do it now. I need a GPS just to get down to my local Bunnings, and I go there twice a day. I guess you just get lazy. It's like days, years ago, I can still remember every phone number from my youth. Friends, work numbers, everything. My father's work number, I can remember the lot. I cannot remember my wife's phone number. I have to look it up every time someone asks me for it. Maybe it's the memory, maybe it's old age. Not sure. Got some great music coming up. We've got John Lennon on the way, ABBA, Katie Lang, and Chicago as well as the Mamas and Papas right now. Here's Phil Collins and Phil a Baby with Easy Lover.

0: 13, 12, 69, Talk Overnight, right across the Super Radio Network. A great collaboration there of Earth, Wind and Fire in Genesis, of course. Phil Collins with Phil Collins. Obviously, Philip Bailey. Another Philip from Earth, Wind and Fire. Yeah, 41 years old that song is. Earth, Wind and Fire. Sounds like a great name for a curry house, doesn't it? We've got Charlie on the line. Good morning, Charlie.
1: Morning, Jono, and many happy returns to our little truckie there, but I wouldn't go bragging about having a birthday because that means you're going to be wiser, and if he's not wiser when he comes back on the radio, people are going to call him out.
0: Oh, mate, he's a nice bloke. It's good the truckies actually give us a call.
1: Yeah.
0: All
1: the best to him.
0: Yes, mate.
1: And safe travels and all that sort of stuff, but I've got a bit of an edumacation.
0: Okay.
1: Yeah, edumacation for people.
0: Edumacate me, Charlie.
1: Everyone kicks up about having a birthday, and I'm like, whoopee.
0: Right.
1: I can get free drinks because you, coming from an entertaining background, you know that people out there, after a few shandies, they listen like two bricks put together.
0: Right? Yeah, so you're right.
1: With the slight slip of the tongue...
0: Yeah.
1: I took something from Alice in Wonderland one night when I was sitting at the bar one night and I'm having a drink and one of my mates come up and he said, "What are you celebrating?" I looked at him and I said, "I'm celebrating my un-birthday."
0: Your un-birthday?
1: And he only heard birthday. And so he shouted me around and then he told a few other people and they shouted around.
0: All right.
1: So the next night I'm sitting there again at the same bar and I'm chugging away on a couple of shandies.
0: Yeah.
1: And another bloke from that group comes up and says, you're celebrating again. He said, "What are you celebrating?" I said, "My own birthday." He said, "You were celebrating your birthday." I said, "No, I wasn't." I said, "I'm celebrating my own birthday."
0: I'll have to remember that one.
1: And he turned around and he says, "I don't get it." I said, "I'll get 363 of them. I only get one birthday, you idiot."
0: Oh, you get one extra in a leap year.
1: So, you get what I mean? And they go, "What?" I said, "I always said I was celebrating my own birthday. It's not my problem. You've got a hearing impediment. Now buy me a drink."
0: It might be worth a shot.
1: It is. I tell you. If you go to a bar, if you've got a, water and hold that you go to and your mates show up and they sort of know, if you're on your first or second or whatever.
0: Yeah.
1: And one of them just turns around and says, "What are you celebrating?" Just slip it out as quickly as you can.
0: It's
1: say
0: it. Unbirthday.
1: Unbirthday. Just make sure you said unbirthday, but don't say it slow. You got to say it quick. it's like being on stage, right? You sing the same song to the same people a thousand times.
0: Yeah.
1: And it was like when we had to do the Proclaimers, I walked 500 miles. We got so bored with singing that we started singing "Get It Up, Ya."
0: In the chorus.
1: We're looking at the crowd, me and the band are looking at the crowd. We're so sick of this song being requested that I finally started yelling in the microphone, "Get it up, yeah!" Like we're doing it again. And they're all singing the original words and they thought we were fantastic.
0: Yeah. Oh, look, I use double adapter. That fits in there in 500 miles. Double adapter.
1: Yep.
0: And I've got a double adapter. I'll just hold that up to everybody and go, get them. I'll make sure they sing that. And they go, adapter, that works. Oh, small things is amused small.
1: It is amazing when you can, especially when you've got one of those songs where you can slip the town name in.
0: Yeah.
1: And it sort of rhymes. And then all of a sudden everyone's singing along and you throw their town in and they all look at you like, "Did I hear that right?"
0: Yeah.
1: And you're sort of like, we'll do it again next time.
0: There's a few of those songs you can do that. The Pina Colada song, Escape, you can add the venue name in there instead of, the Norris Bar that they mentioned in the song. Yeah. I sneak that in there sometimes.
1: Yeah, well, I'll tell you one. You probably have done everything, like we've all done it for a muso. We've all played Wild Thing.
0: Yeah.
1: Right? So... Wild Thing actually falls under the same chord progression as another song. So many years ago, me and the guitarist, who was the guitarist singer, we got bored of doing Wild Thing. So one night, when it got to the chorus, because it breaks into the same chord progression, but just a slightly different timing, we changed it to Greece.
0: Oh.
1: And everyone's getting ready to go wild thing, and we went, and started doing Summer Lovin', and this crowd just stopped dancing. They all just stopped drinking. They all just, jaws hit the ground, and they all looked at us like, are you guys for real?
0: Yeah.
1: And as soon as we had them stunned, we broke right back into Wild Thing.
0: Yeah.
1: And they all started dancing again, and then we break back into Summer Lovin'.
0: I'm taking notes here, Charlie. I'm gonna try that at my next gig. Hey, another one you can use Summer Loving for is You've Lost That Loving Feeling. When it goes, when it goes into that end part.
1: Yeah. I don't think people realise that some of the songs that we play on stage for them are so boring to play because we'd be lucky if we played three chords or more. I mean, some songs are only two chords, and they come up and they go, oh, that was so... Oh, I wish I could play that, and I said, I wish you could too.
0: Look, some songs are a lot of fun to play, and every gig I sometimes come across one and I go, oh, God, I really enjoyed playing that. What was one last week, last gig? Beatles, All My Loving. That is a fun song to play, especially if with a walking bass and everything else. It's
1: Actually, when it comes to the Beatles, I've been trying to get people to listen to Day Tripper done by Whitesnake.
0: Oh, yeah, that's actually a great cover.
1: Isn't it?
0: Yeah.
1: And it's almost like, it's not as good as Zoot doing that in the Rigby, but the way they did it, and I eventually, when I heard it, I bought the album when it came out, and I heard it, I took it straight to the band, and I said, I want to do a Beatles song. And they'd all looked at me and went, no, we do Black Sabbath and stuff. I said, Dave, we're going to do this Beatles song. I said, let's do Day Tripper like this. And I played it. And they were like, oh, that's all right. Yeah, let's do it. So that's a really great cover of a Beatles song.
0: Yeah.
1: You know, so
0: I have to listen to that again.
1: I still remember the night I was playing the Warren. And we played Demonized by Deep Purple.
0: All right.
1: And these people came up and went, was that an original? Never heard it before.
0: Yeah,
1: that was unreal.
0: Yeah, because most people play Smoke on the Water, don't they? They just say, play some Deep Purple, Smoke on the Water. Yeah, and it's sort of, yeah.
1: And I said, no, that's Deep Purple. And they said, no, they only do Smoke on the Water. I've never heard that song before. And I just looked at them after that and went, it's an original.
0: Okay, take the credit.
1: Easier. And you got a drink. Because it was a good original.
0: Yeah, that's a good point. It's not honest, but you'll get a free drink out of it.
1: Oh, yeah, for sure. Yeah, anything for a free drink. So that's what I reckon. If you want to get a crowd to a pub and you're not a good band, you call yourself Free Beer.
0: Yeah, I've heard that before. It's a great idea.
1: Free beer.
0: Free beer and naked ladies. There you go. Put that on the bill. That won't work for me. Yeah. Oh, wow.
1: Well, I'll let you go and let the next one come on.
0: Okay, mate. Well, thank you so much for your call. And you keep gigging away and enjoy those free beers.
1: Yeah, mate.
0: No good on you. That is Charlie. See you, mate. All the best. 13 12 69 is the number to call if you'd like to join us. By all means, you're most welcome to. Lots of topics to discuss. You're a musician as well. I'd love to hear from you and give yourself a bit of a plug as well. Why not? It's the night for it. Straight after the break, got some more great music coming up and more topics.
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1: And so far, we've spoken to Simon. His birthday tomorrow once again. Yeah, everything about annoying things on the road. And, of course, Charlie there, how to get a free beer in a pub. Great idea there. And, of course, he's a fellow muso as well, talking about things that annoy musicians. I was going to write a book years ago called 101 Reasons Why Musicians Drink. I think I will publish it one of these days. Oh, the same songs. People come up, they see, like, Piano Man's one. They go, oh, you're a piano player. Play Piano Man. Do you really want it? Anyway, I'll do it. It's a good song. As I mentioned before, it's like a limerick, because everyone loves a limerick, and it's a waltz. People can sway to a waltz. It's a limerick and a waltz. Works really well. Good song. But you get sick playing it over and over and over again. Look at the movies released on this day in history. Night at the Museum, Battle of the Smithsonian, was released on this day in 2009. Poltergeist, 2015, obviously a re-release of that one. Never saw the re-release, as a matter of fact. Tomorrowland was released in the same year, 2015. Ransom, 2019. Medeus, 2015. Encino Man, I think I remember that one, 1992. Mission Impossible was released in 1996, of course, the first one of the series with Tom Cruise. The Opposite of Sex, Australian movie there, 1998. Fear and Loathing in Las Vegas, 1998. The Incredible Hulk was released in 1988. The Incredible Hulk Returns, I should say. It's the sequel. Alien 3. 1992, was it that long ago? About Schmidt, that was a great movie. Jack Nicholson, 2002. And Indiana Jones and the Kingdom of the Crystal Skull, 2008. Love an Indiana Jones film. Absolutely love them. So that's all the movies that was released on this day in history. Speaking of movies, the wife and I watched on Netflix several nights ago, Remarkably Bright Creatures. It's a fairly new movie on Netflix, I believe, starring Sally Field and Lewis Pullman. It was a great movie. It really is. We looked at the shorts and we thought, I like Sally Field. And I thought, are we going to like this or is it just going to drag on? But actually, it was a very good film. If you're looking for something to watch, fill in a couple of hours. Remarkably Bright Creatures. The octopus doesn't talk. You actually get, he narrates, basically. But, it's got a bit of a twist in it as well. Won't tell you anything. Not going to spoil it for you. Remarkably Bright Creatures. Definitely worth a watch. What's your favourite movie? Do you go to the movies? Do you wait till they come out at Netflix or whatever platform you use? I think we've got Netflix. We've got one or two others. The wife pays for those. Myself, I use YouTube. It costs about $15 to $20 a month or something like that. And there's so much on YouTube, by the way. If you pay for it, you don't get the ads, which is good. Lots of great documentaries and old movies, classics on there as well. And the British comedies. I love them, like Man About the House and George and Mildred and Bless This House and Are You Being Served? A lot of them are on there. Some aren't, but the whole series, you can find them. It's good just to stick on there and have in the background. Love a British comedy. For a bit of a laugh, what makes you laugh? Be interested to know. 13 12 69 is the number to call. Let's wind the clock all the way back to the 1950s right now. Here's the Mamas and the Papas. It's 1:30 a.m. 22nd of May. Good morning.

Look, overnight, right across the Super Radio Network with Paul J. Good morning. I said 1950s. I was totally wrong. I've got to go to Specsavers. It was actually 1966 that song was released by the Mamas and the Papas. Monday. On a Friday, a few days to go until Monday. Weekend is approaching and, yeah, it's going to be a good one, I hope. A little bit wet for a lot of us as well. It is May the 22nd, the 142nd day of the year, falling exactly in the middle of the Gemini astrological season. Oh, there you go, if you're into that type of stuff. Here's a few notable details about this date. In observances, it's globally recognised as the International Day for Biological Diversity. It's also Harvey Milk Day as well. Historical milestones on this day in 1980, the iconic arcade game Pac-Man was officially released. Remember Pac-Man? Chomp, chomp, chasing little ghosts around and eating those pills. 2010, the Tokyo Skytree opened to the public. Never been there, never been to Japan. It's on my bucket list one of these days. Now let's look at old history. The year 1819, SS Savannah leaves port at Savannah, Georgia, United States, on a voyage to become the first steamship to cross the Atlantic Ocean. Would have been a scary voyage too. In 1826, the HMS Beagle departs on its first voyage. In 1840, the penal transportation of British convicts to New South Wales colony is abolished. There we go. So that's when that stopped. 1846, the Associated Press formed in New York City as a non-profit news cooperative. In 1848, slavery is abolished in Martinique. In 1849, the future US President Abraham Lincoln is issued a patent for an invention to lift boats, making him the only US president to ever hold a patent. There we go, to lift boats. Well, like a davit type of thing, I guess. Very clever. 1863, American Civil War Union forces begin the siege of Port Hudson, which lasts for 48 days, the longest siege in US military history. In 1864, the American Civil War, after 10 weeks, the Union's Army Red River Campaign ends in failure. Furthermore, 1866, Oliver Winchester founded the Winchester Repeating Arms. There we go. It's, I think they still make them, don't they, for people who are interested in guns and stuff like that. 1872, Reconstruction era, President Ulysses S. Grant signs the Amnesty Act into law, restoring full civil and political rights to all but about 500 Confederate sympathisers. And in 1874, if you're into your classical music, Verdi's Requiem was first performed at San Marco in Milan on the first anniversary of Manzoni's death. There we go. A few interesting points about this day. Still plenty of points from 1906 onwards. We'll do some of those as the time progresses. Something to say? Let me know what it is. If you're just lonely, you just want to have a chat, feel free to give me a call. 13 12 69 is the number to call. Right now, one of my favourite bands of all time and favourite places I've ever get to go there. This is Chicago. Maybe. What a big surprise. This is Talk Overnight with Paul J. Great to have your company.

0: What an incredible voice there. Peter Cetera with Chicago. He appeared on their album Chicago 11, released in 1977. Baby, what a big surprise. And a big surprise tonight because we've got Joan on the line. Good morning, Joan.
1: Good morning.
0: How are you?
1: I'm very well, thank
0: That's
1: you.
0: Good to hear.
1: I'm getting better by the day.
0: Well, that's good to hear. That's great news.
1: Well, my mower man.
0: Yeah, I heard about your mower man. He drives you everywhere.
1: His birthday yesterday.
0: Oh, was it? Happy birthday, mower man.
1: Yeah. Chris is his name.
0: Oh, happy birthday, Chris the mower man.
1: Yes, he'd be at work now. He works at the abattoirs.
0: All right.
1: So I rang his phone number.
0: Yeah.
1: And then I sang happy birthday to him.
0: Yeah.
1: And I sang the one, happy birthday, Mr. President.
0: Oh, Marilyn Monroe.
1: I didn't know if he knew her or not.
0: Oh, he probably thinks you're keen on him now, Joan.
1: Going back. What year would that have been?
0: Oh, happy birthday. Now, let's see. Maybe I can find this out. Happy birthday, Mr. President, Marilyn Monroe.
1: Oh, gosh. Because what year was he shot?
0: Oh, it was the late 1960s, wasn't it?
1: Oh, it'd have to be. It was a long time. I can still see her with that and her skirt because I taught her to sing, didn't I?
0: Yeah. So it says here, Happy Birthday, Mr. President, is a song sung by actress and singer Marilyn Monroe on May the 19th. Oh, there we go. 1962. How's that? It was the 19th of May. I tell you, that's some synchronicity for you.
1: It is. 1962. But he knew who it was.
0: Yeah.
1: I was amazed.
0: Yeah, and it was 10 days before his 45th birthday. She sang it. Yeah.
1: Gosh.
0: Gee whiz.
1: What year did he get shot?
0: Oh, I'm just trying to remember that. Let's see. What year was it? Oh, I'll be able to tell you. I'll tell you. When all else fails... Look up Wikipedia. November the 22nd, 1963 it was. Early 60s. I wasn't around. Yeah.
1: I was.
0: Yeah. 1963, November the 22nd.
1: I was well and truly around. I think I had another baby that year. Yeah, I did. I had a baby that year. My first boy baby. One and only baby was a boy.
0: Oh, really?
1: Well, I had three girls, yeah. One boy.
0: Yeah.
1: And, you know... When he was born, my husband then didn't want him.
0: Oh.
1: God, I was dumbfounded.
0: Who wouldn't want a baby boy? I've nearly stolen a few over the last few years.
1: He said it was my fault that I had a boy.
0: Oh, geez, he just liked little girls.
1: Well, he must have, because I hadn't had any girls to him.
0: Yeah.
1: And so he didn't see that baby because we used to have to stay in hospital for a fortnight back then.
0: Yeah, they throw you out now, don't they? Like,
1: quickly now.
0: Pop it out, get in the cab on your way.
1: Oh, but that's too quick. Too.
0: It is.
1: It's not good for the.
0: Oh no, it's a major thing having a child. Absolutely. Oh. Well, not that I would know because I've never had one personally.
1: Oh.
0: But
1: I had four by four. The time I was. How old would I have been? The last one was born in 1960. I was 36. No, I was 20-something. By the time I wasn't even 30 when I'd had four children.
0: My goodness.
1: I know.
0: Four children, yeah. You should have bought a TV, Joan.
1: When did TV come out?
0: I don't know. It was before I was born. I remember when colour TV came out. But I don't remember when actual television hit Australia. I think it was back in the 60s, wasn't it?
1: Well, it's like everyone saying no one landed on the moon and all that. But I do remember all that stuff because it was a big event once upon a time whenever all that happened.
0: Oh, yeah. Well,
1: everything was a big event. Once.
0: Yeah, well, it happened just before I was born, the man landing on the moon, if it happened, so to speak. I believe it did. Yeah. Well, some people say it was a glamorous hoax, but look, I think it happened.
1: Well,
0: there's going to be conspiracy theorists everywhere about everything, isn't there?
1: Oh, yes, all these things that they're talking about. I've got to go on. I thought I might have been getting sick yesterday.
0: Oh, no.
1: I thought my throat was a bit sick. It felt sick.
0: Mm.
1: And so I took, have you heard of this, taking that cider vinegar with the mother?
0: Apple cider vinegar with, like, a mother, which is the energy drink.
1: Right. Yeah. Well, I did that.
0: Yeah.
1: And it helped me.
0: Really?
1: Yes, because my mole man does that. He takes cider vinegar every day.
0: All right, okay. With a mother.
1: Yeah, have you heard of it?
0: No, I haven't heard of that. I've heard of, like, having a Jägermeister with a Red Bull. It's a funny thing, like, all the kids, everyone in the clubs and the nightclubs, they say, oh, I'll have a Jägermeister with Red Bull. And my family, we used to be involved with the Germania Club for years and years when I was a kid. And Jägermeister is what they used to drink as a tonic when they've been drinking rums and beers all day and all night. And they say it was to stop them from having a hangover.
1: Oh.
0: And, yeah, they said, the Germans, they go, oh, have a Jägermeister, you won't get a hangover in the morning. And now they're drinking it and getting hangovers because they're drinking heaps of it. Yeah, but I didn't like the taste. It's very herby. Yeah, you know, in the flavour.
1: I don't think anything that's good for you is tasteful. Is it?
0: Well, that's right. And look, I had a clean phase of my life where I went to a herbalist and they gave me all these herbs to take and they were horrible things. Ugh, bitter, like, and hops and all this type of stuff that, oh, God. And one of them was, it was like, you take 20 of these tablets a day and 25 of those. I was rattling. Yeah. Babies used to chase me down the street to play with me.
1: Yes, but I think it keeps us well.
0: Yeah.
1: Because, you know, at my age, 84 I am now.
0: Yeah.
1: And I only take 2 drug tablets a day.
0: Oh, that's good.
1: And so I think I'm doing well.
0: Mm-hmm.
1: And I'm in control of my own tablets.
0: Yeah, you got to be.
1: Oh, well, a lot of people get those blister packs.
0: Webster packs, or whatever
1: Webster
0: it is.
1: Webster packs.
0: Yeah.
1: Yeah, I call them blister packs.
0: Yeah.
1: But are you still making your own butter?
0: Yeah, all the time. Yeah. When I run out. Yeah. And cream is cheap if you find cream on special, because if you've got to make it properly, you really got to rinse it, otherwise it'll go rancid. Now, if you rinse it properly and you get all the buttermilk out of it, it'll last. So if you get cream on special because it's almost about to go out of date, you can make it with that, and it's a good way to get cheap butter. And I use it for everything. I cook with it. I put it on steaks. I butter my bread. The dogs love it.
1: Yeah, dogs.
0: They get a bit on a piece of bread, and because I can't make anything in the kitchen without giving them something, you got to pay some type of kitchen tax to the dogs.
1: You were getting your kitchen done up.
0: Well, yeah, they measured up the benches today. As a matter of fact, I'm still outside on the back veranda with my barbecue.
1: Cold?
0: Oh, freezing out there!
1: It was cold. What, yesterday was freezing?
0: Yeah, I'm feeling it. Really feeling it, and
1: I bet you are.
0: Yeah, because I don't like a lot of warm clothes because I feel restricted. So I'm the type of person that walks around in stubbies and a t-shirt in the middle of winter. And
1: cold when you're doing that?
0: Oh yeah, I do. but see, we don't turn the heating on. We've got electric blanket type of thing, just throwovers. We'll use those, and we'll put the air conditioner on just to take the chill out of the air. But if you're feeling cold, you just grab another dog or a cat. They'll keep you warm.
1: Yeah, well, they're always warm, aren't
0: they? I know. We've got 3 cats and 2 dogs, so there's always plenty of livestock to keep us warm.
1: Yes.
0: In fact, they make it too hot.
1: A lot about cats today, aren't they? Stray cats that are running around everywhere.
0: Oh, why people should get their animals neutered. They really should, you know.
1: But I thought it's law in Queensland now.
0: Well, I think it's pretty much that way all around the country. And, like, we've got ours caged in. Like, they jump out the window into a cat enclosure, which is completely netted in.
1: I know what you're talking about.
0: Yeah, so they can't get out. And that's for their own safety as well as the safety of the local birds and wildlife.
1: Because they only want to get out at night to kill birds.
0: Well, to kill anything, I guess. Cats are going to be cats, you know, and you just, yeah, so you, and if you keep them well fed, they're going to be okay. They like to play. They like to hunt, but just for the thrill of it. But no, they don't get outside at all because we respect wildlife particularly, and we respect the cats because we live right next to a main road. So, and there's nothing worse than a flat cat.
1: Oh, yuck. Because I had there was a piece of paper out on my footpath yesterday when my lawnmower man called in.
0: Chris.
1: He called in to get, I told him to call in and get his present.
0: Yeah.
1: And not to think that I was going to have anything done in the yard. Because he told me that I'll have the best yard ever. I have too. Everybody remarks about my yard.
0: Oh, what's so special about your yard is you've got perfect lawns, thanks to Chris.
1: Yes, but he does all my trees. They're all trimmed and the hedges are all done.
0: Send him down to Newcastle. I need a good lawnmower man and someone to look after my trees.
1: I tell you what, if you ever had him, you'd never have anybody else because he's the best there is. So I'm lucky. I always tell him he's my adopted son now. Well, my son's not alive.
0: Oh.
1: He died on a motorbike.
0: Oh, I'm sorry to hear that.
1: Oh, God, that was awful. Mm. I lost him 2009.
0: Oh.
1: The children's father, I call him, in 2010, and then my mother in 2011.
0: Gee whiz.
1: Yes.
0: Three in a row.
1: Shock.
0: Yeah, it would have been.
1: Yes. But we have to go through all the... Oh, and then I lost my husband now.
0: Mm.
1: How long is it? 2000. I don't even know what year it is.
0: Yeah, it's 2026 now, Jane.
1: Last year.
0: I know, because I just looked at Wikipedia. It said it's 2026. My brain doesn't work at this time of the morning.
1: My brain doesn't work at all. But I did remember something to tell the other man. What's his name? That I talked to.
0: Oh, Gary?
1: No.
0: Matt? I don't know.
1: Matt.
0: There we go.
1: I call him Matt Roberts. The music too.
0: Oh, okay.
1: Because he's always playing music.
0: Yeah.
1: But you're the real music man.
0: Oh, that's right.
1: I love what you do.
0: Yeah. Oh, so do I, especially when I'm getting paid for it.
1: Yeah. I
0: couldn't do an office job. Yeah, it's just not me. I've never been stuck in an office.
1: When I was working at 14, we used to... I think it was 14 when we started work back then.
0: Mm.
1: I worked with 100 men.
0: Joan?
1: Can you imagine?
0: Oh, you're a cracker. You really are.

0: have doubled compared to the same time last. Paul Savarti from the National Heavy Vehicle Regulator says he's extremely concerned.
1: And the concern from the regulator is that if these continue, we'll see more loss of life and more road trauma.
0: In sport, Parramatta-bound Jaden Sua will start for the Dragons as they take on the New Zealand Warriors on Saturday afternoon. Port Adelaide have recalled Todd Marshall to bolster their defensive stocks against Carlton in this weekend's AFL action, while the Gold Coast Suns have regained Ben Long and Sam Closey to face North Melbourne on the weekend. The Football English Association says it has launched an investigation into Southampton after the club admitted to spying on three championship teams this season. Southampton were expelled from the championship playoffs after acknowledging they observed opponents' training sessions within 72 hours of matches, with Middlesbrough reinstated to face Hull City in Saturday's final. In finance, oil is worth $107 a barrel. Gold is trading at $4,538 an ounce. And one Australian dollar is buying 71.41 US cents. This is cloudy with showers with southwesterly winds turning southerly. Temperatures are ranging from 14 to 21 in the city, 10 to 19 in the west. Looking further ahead, showers with southeasterly winds on Saturday, showers with hazardous surf conditions on Sunday, and partly cloudy with showers for Monday. That's the latest SUSM News. I'm Patrick Morrow.

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1: And looking around Australia at the weather for today in Sydney, we can expect tops of 21 degrees. In Melbourne, 17 degrees today, 23 degrees for Brisbane, Perth, 19, 20 for Adelaide, Canberra, 17, 17 also for Hobart and Darwin, 32 degrees. It's like summer up there, isn't it? Anyway, this is Paul Jay with you until 5 a.m. Great to have your company. Something to talk about. Let me know what it is. More than happy to have a chat with you on the open line. Let's get up with some music. Right now, here's Katie Lang. Constant Craving. Great song too. This is the open line right across the Super Radio Network.

1993, huge hit for Katie Lang, Constant Craving. Great music right here. Ready for a great day, because it is May the 22nd. Well, it can be slightly spontaneous if you like. Start by channeling your inner detective for clues to plan a mysterious adventure. Embrace your dark side and dress in gothic attire while cruising the open road. There you go, Simon. Dive deep into maritime history, perhaps even enjoying a slice of Bitcoin pizza along the way. What is a Bitcoin pizza? That'd be crunchy, wouldn't it? Play a round of solitaire. Haven't done that for years. Honouring Harvey Milk's legacy and bravery and empowerment. Take time to reflect on life, perhaps by learning a new musical instrument. 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Then celebrate with a refreshing Paloma cocktail. Paloma means bird, just in case you didn't know. La Paloma Blanca, little blackbird. There we go. You've just learned some Spanish. Indulge in some vanilla pudding while crafting a homemade cooler. Practice safety by walking to a local school, embracing a boss babe attitude all of the way. Listen to some impactful title tracks as you visit a craft distillery to learn about biological diversity. Well, there you go. The day's yours to explore these offbeat holidays creatively and inexpensively as well. And that's pretty good, isn't it? This is Paul J with you till 5 a.m., playing some great music and taking your calls on 13 12 69. Musically, we've got Farnsey on the way, Paul Anka, The Hollies, John Lennon as well. But right now, from 1976, here's ABBA, because I know you want it. Dancing Queen.

1976 for ABBA and Dancing Queen. Still a popular one too. The kids love it. Don't know why. They weren't even around when ABBA was around, but yeah, they wrote good songs, didn't they? Yeah, still very current. News to date, just got in actually, on ABC's news website, Air France and Airbus found guilty of involuntary manslaughter for the Rio-Paris flight crash. Now, in short, the Paris Court of Appeal has ruled that Air France and Airbus, guilty of involuntary manslaughter over the crash of a flight between Rio de Janeiro and Paris that killed 228 people. The plane was over the Atlantic Ocean when it crashed, causing the worst air disaster in France's aviation history. So what's next? The court has ordered each company to pay a fine of €225,000. That's about roughly $366,000, the maximum fine for corporate manslaughter. Wow, it doesn't seem like much, does it? A Paris appeals court has found Air France and Airbus guilty of involuntary manslaughter over the 2009 crash of a Rio-Paris flight that killed 228 people, the worst disaster in the history of France. The Paris Court of Appeal ruled that Air France and Airbus, Europe's leading aerospace manufacturer, was solely and entirely responsible, ordering each to pay €225,000. While the penalties are symbolic, the ruling will be seen as significant reputational damage for both companies. Well, I guess it would. It's an absolutely horrible thing when that happens. Further appeals are likely to happen. And any more on that story, I'll let you know as the night progresses, or the morning progresses. Yes, 22nd of May. It's going quickly, isn't it, the year? What's happened to it? I don't know. It's like a tape, you know, the tape spool. You know, the older you get, the faster it runs. I remember as a kid, Christmas used to take forever, every year. Like, you'd be waiting for years for Christmas to come around. Now it's like, bang, there it is. I reckon we should have it every 5 years. What do you think? It gives me some time to save up for it at least. Anyway, from the Double Fantasy album released in 1980, this is a great song. This is John Lennon with Just Like Starting Over.

John Lennon from the Double Fantasy album, released in 1980. On the flip side was Yoko Ono's Kiss, Kiss, Kiss. I'd rather not. Some people like Yoko Ono. I'm not a big fan. Yeah, so anyway, each to their own. Speaking about music, anyway, the 70th edition of the Eurovision Song Contest concluded. It's that time of the morning. I'm just drinking water. Concluded with Bulgaria winning for the very first time in history. Pop star Dara blew the roof off the venue with her viral high-energy dance track called Bangaranga. What a great name for a song, securing a massive 516 points. The historic win marked the largest victory margin in the contest history, and that was 173 points. It was the first time since 2017 that the same act topped both the professional jury and the public televote as well. Well, there we go. Of course, we know that we had an entrance in there as well with global superstar Delta Goodrem. She scored 287 points with her cinematic track Eclipse, matching Australia's second best result in history. Fifth place was Italy, third place was Romania, and second place was Israel. There we go. So notable events and key takeaways from the event. Record Australian success. Delta's fourth place finish was partly funded by a federal grant for international cultural diplomacy. It brought Australia its highest point tally since Dami Im in 2016. I don't know if I've got that all written there. Pulling 122 points from the global televote. There you go. It hasn't been too long that we've been involved with Eurovision. Do you watch it? I used to love watching it years ago. And they go on and read all the different scores from different places. Are you there? Estonia. Great place. One of the nicest places I've ever visited, Estonia. Yeah, Tallinn. What a beautiful, beautiful city that is. History all the way through it. And, if you ever get the chance, have you been to Estonia? And, oh, man, the place that I keep saying, I cruise the world on my own, and I never got to share it with anybody. I'd love to do it all again now that I'm married, to take the wife to see some of those places. She only wants to see Italy, that's it. But other places I'd like to go. Maybe one day we'll get there. Got to save up for that first. We'll keep the music going for you right now. We've got the Hollies. This is Bus Stop. I can afford a bus ticket. That's something, I guess. 13, 12, 69.

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8: Yes, talk overnight right across Australia and from 2HD in Newcastle. I just walked outside, quite chilly out there, and it's spitting a little bit as well. I think we've got a wet days for a few days to come yet. Hopefully not. Anyway, 13 12 69 is the number to call if you've got something on your mind. Topic to discuss in this next half hour: washing the dishes. It's always my job. Have you got a dishwasher at home? Do you use it, or you prefer to wash your dishes by hand? Now, because our kitchen is being rebuilt, we've got nothing, no, not even power, no water, no nothing. So I'm relegated to the back deck, and I've got a fold-up table with a... I went and bought a baby bath from Bunnings for about $5 and filled that full of boiling water and a bit of water from the hose. Got the garden hose in there as well, and I'm doing it all by hand. I haven't done dishes by hand for years. Not that I'm spoiled, just that we've always had a dishwasher in every place, even rentals. Now, some people have split double washers and double up on crockery, flatware and pots and pans, etc. I guess not me. That's a good one. Do you stack your dishwasher carefully, or, as somebody said once, like a squirrel on meth? My wife likes to put everything methodically, like all the plates go one direction, the cutlery goes one, because sometimes you get a cutlery basket, you can just throw everything in, and that annoys me too. Do you put the crockery in, the cutlery in, spoon down, or handle up? Oh, yeah, you know what I mean. which way do you put it? But she laid, we've got a the old dishwasher pulled out as a rack at the top, and you had to sort of line all your cutlery up in a row. Yeah, and it took a little bit of time, but it was a lot easier to unpack and just sort of grab it all and throw it straight into the drawer. There's always a person in the household that stacks it very carefully, methodically, like my wife. In fact, there's always the other person that just throws everything in there and hope that it cleans. That is me. Another point is, do you wash your dishes before you put them in? I rinse them. Some people don't. Some dishwasher products say that you should leave your dishes dirty when they're in there because they won't perform as well with cleaning your dishes. Something to do with the little microbes and things that sort of eat the dirt and I don't know. Something like that. Rinse Aid. I don't put it in there. I found out tonight when I was writing this topic, my wife does. She magically puts the Rinse Aid in there. I just thought it was in that little tablet. I thought it was all in there. Just chuck the tablet in. I don't even put it in the door. I just, the little flappy thing, I just throw it straight in. I have the patience of none. What's your favourite brand of dishwasher and how do you find it? Is it more economical to use your dishwasher instead of washing dishes by hand? Some people say it is because you can wash like 2 days of dishes and stuff if you can stack it correctly, like my wife, not like me, and it only uses a sink full of water, apparently. So it could be more economical to do it that way. I don't know. I'm asking you the question. Feel free to answer the question if you like. 131269 is the number. Plenty of topics we have discussed so far this evening, and I'll go over some of those as well over the next few hours. Time for some music for you right now. Paul Anka, he's been around for a long time, had a big resurgence in his career just recently with his jazz albums, and really good too, grabbing modern songs from the 80s and 90s and swinging them up. Yeah. If you had a chance to listen to any of those, I'm sure they're on every platform available. But here's one of the original ones that got him going. Run in 74 anyway. It wasn't that original because he was around before that. But You're Having My Baby. What a way to tell. Here he is, Paul Anka. Almost 25 to 3 on the Super Radio Network. 131269 is the number. Feel free to have a chat. If

Welcome tonight to the Super Radio Network. Poor Anchor, You're Having My Baby. It was a huge hit for him in the Billboard Hot 100. There we go. Female vocals there, Odia Coates, I think it was. Yeah, released in 1974. Got some more great music coming up soon for you. I thought I'd mention this, 1901 to present, things that have happened on this day in history, being the 22nd of May. Well, in 1906, the Wright brothers are granted a US patent, number 821393, for their flying machine. It would never fly, they said. No, well, it did, didn't it? In 1915, three trains collide in Quinsen Hill, rail disaster near Gretna Green, Scotland, killing 227 people and injuring 246. That's pretty big, considering that was only 1915. 1927, near Xining, China, an 8.3 magnitude earthquake causes 200,000 deaths in one of the world's most destructive earthquakes. 1927! Wow. Overpopulated, even back then. In 1939, World War II, Germany and Italy signed the Pact of Steel. In 1942, Mexico entered the Second World War on the side of the Allies. In 1947, in the Cold War, the Truman Doctrine goes into effect, aiding Turkey and Greece. South Africa's government approves racial separation in universities on this day in 1957. In 1958, the 58 riots in Ceylon become a watershed in the race relations of various ethnic communities of Sri Lanka. Total deaths were estimated at 300, mostly Tamils. It's been going on for a long time, hasn't it? 1960, the Great Chilean Earthquake, measuring 9.5 on the moment magnitude scale. That's huge, 9.5. Hit southern Chile, becoming the most powerful earthquake ever recorded. 9.5 on the Richter scale. Wow. In 1962, Continental Airlines Flight 11 crashes in Unionville, Missouri, after bombs explode on board, killing 45 people. In 64, on this day, US President Lyndon B. Johnson launches his Great Society program. In 1967, Egypt closes the Straits of Tehran to Israeli shipping. It's been going on for ages, hasn't it? Things like this, closing straits and closing this and everything else. In 1967, the Innovation Department store in Brussels, Belgium, burnt down, resulting in 323 dead or missing and 150 injured. The most devastating fire in Belgian history. It's a pretty place, Belgium. 1968, the nuclear-powered submarine USS Scorpion sinks with 99 men on board, 400 nautical miles, 740 kilometres, that is, southwest of the Azores. And there's plenty more things that have happened on this day in history. It's quite a day for bad things, really. I'll try and filter all the bad things out and read those to you instead. 13 12 69, as we mentioned before, dishwashers. How do you stack yours? Like a squirrel on meth, or are you one of those methodical perfect geniuses that stack everything so everything's sort of in line? I can't do it. I start off full of good intention, that it just ends up looking like a mess. They still get clean, though, so it doesn't really matter, does it? 13 12 69 is the number. Time for some more music. Here's Farnsey, and that's Freedom. Let's stack the dishwasher any way you want.

The 1990s was a great era for music, particularly the start of it with John Farnham. Farnsey, as we like to call him. But I believe he's doing quite well with his recovery. Yeah, we love him, John Farnham. That's freedom. I just walked out to get a glass of water from the water machine outside of the studio, and out of the corner of my eye saw someone in the corridor. Now, I'm in here alone. No producer. Oh, that's spooky. I'm sure I turned around, there it was again. For those who don't know, if you're from Newcastle, you probably do know this, but our studio's here at 2HD in Sandgate, right across the road from the biggest cemetery in Newcastle. Huge! Try not to think about it, unless you want to talk about it. Have you ever caught something that's gone bump in the night or seen one of those things I'm talking about? I don't know if I really want to talk about this, actually, not while I'm alone in the studio. We actually did have a hunt. We had some psychic investigators come into the studio several years ago, and we actually filmed it. It's online somewhere. I can probably find the video on YouTube. And, they couldn't find anything. But my friend, he did the video, he did the documentary on that, Anthony Lee. He's probably listening right now. Hello, Anthony, if you're there. Yeah, so, right across the road from the cemetery. And I do a U-turn. I don't drive through it. I do a U-turn and drive down the main road. Not that I'm scared of stuff like that. It's just that you just don't want to see stuff like that, particularly at 5 o'clock in the morning when you're driving home in the pitch darkness. Oh, dearie, dearie me. Time for some more music. Boss Gags for you right now. This is The Lowdown. It is 2:45. 13, 12, 69, if you want to talk about anything that goes bump in the night or stacking the dishwasher like a madman like I do. Plenty of other topics we discussed tonight as well, and we'll briefly go over those again in the next hour.

0: Pull that back to 1976, Boss Skaggs. From his album Silk Degrees, that is Low Down. By the way, the single came out the same year on the flip side, Harbour Lights. It wasn't really well received when it came out. But, you know, some great musicians on there, including Jeff Beccaro on drums, who would later go on to form the band Toto. There you go, a little bit of interesting information about the Lowdown by Boss Skaggs. On the line, we've got Darren. Good morning, mate.
1: Yeah, g'day, buddy. How are you going?
0: Good, good. How are you?
1: Yeah, good, thank you. Just on the highway of life again, so, you know, it's...
0: You're up round northern New South Wales again?
1: Yeah, I'm heading down to Coffs Harbour and Yeranga, but it's, once again, it's raining here at Byron Bay. We've had so much rain in the last 8 days up here. It's been ridiculous.
0: Oh, it's down here as well. I've got a skip bin in my backyard. They can't even come and get it because the truck won't be on. It'll sink in the backyard. So, yeah, I'm feeling it. And the pool keeps overflowing. So, yeah, it's just one of those things.
1: They were saying that southeast Queensland had a month's worth of rain in 24 hours last week. So,
0: really?
1: Yeah.
0: God, man, it's,
1: I mean, where I live at Alstonville,
0: yeah,
1: it's... You don't know where that is. It's halfway between Ballina and Lismore.
0: Yeah, I've driven through it. I've never stopped there.
1: The old highway used to go through the main street.
0: That's right. It was up near Mooball and all those places.
1: Oh, yeah, Mooball's further towards Mullumbah.
0: Oh, that's right. Yeah, I knew it was I remember driving through that as well and seeing all the cows painted on the telegraph poles.
1: Yeah,
0: interesting
1: exactly.
0: Place. Yeah.
1: so we just had an abundant amount of rain, and it's just been... You know, we had minor flooding. The car parks in Lismore were blocked off again. And
0: oh, God.
1: Of course, everyone goes into a cold sweat in the northern rivers when they have more than a couple of days of rain, you know what I mean?
0: Because you can't blame them. It's like it's hit them twice in the last few years. And
1: I spoke to a 92-year-old gentleman born and bred in Lismore.
0: Yeah.
1: Okay, obviously lived here all his life.
0: Yes.
1: He's been through 78 floods in his life, ranging from minor to major. And his exact words were, I'll clean it up because I'm on the radio, but he says, these people in Canberra don't listen to us farmers. We know when it's going to flood, you know what I mean?
0: So yeah.
1: when I moved up from Sydney, I was told if it rains in Mullumbah, Mullumbimby, Nimb and all the areas, all the water meets at Lismore. So it's where the rivers all meet. So
0: yeah, yeah.
1: But anyway, it is what it is. But, just a shout-out to all the truckies out there, Glenn, Mark the courier,
0: yep.
1: Simon. Happy birthday, buddy. So, yeah.
0: Yeah, I'm sure he's listening, mate. Yeah. Yeah. He's in for a big weekend. He's going to have a couple of coldies. So would I, too.
1: Yeah, well, I unfortunately had to have 6 days off work last week. I got taken out by some young kids.
0: Oh, no. What happened there?
1: Oh, I did a delivery into a restaurant. I came out and these four young blokes were standing by my truck.
0: Yeah.
1: And me being a practical joker said, you know, what's happening, boys?
0: Yeah.
1: And one of them, you know, because only one of them can fight. The rest are just Klingons. So the one with the mouth said, oh, you know, we just want your money in your wallet and stuff. I said, well, you know, this ain't going to happen. And then next minute I know this big roundhouse came round from behind and broke my nose. And once you get punched in the nose, your eyes water and everything. So, but anyway.
0: How old were these kids?
1: They got arrested. One was, I think, 15, 16.
0: Jeez.
1: Two 17-year-olds, yeah.
0: Crap, what's happening to the kids these days? Like, what's going on? No respect for anybody. That 15, 16, they should be home in bed.
1: Yeah, I understand that, but you've got to, there's no excuse for it.
0: No.
1: Like, you know, but you think about it, right? When I was fit, like, last Thursday was my birthday. I turned 65, right?
0: Oh, congratulations. Happy birthday to you.
1: you think about it, right? When I was... Okay, let's say this when I was 15. We'll just round it off. That's 50 years ago, right?
0: Yeah.
1: When I was 15, dad was the only one that needed to work in the house. You know what I mean?
0: Mm, yeah.
1: You know, there's a lady who lives three doors up from us. Earlier this year, her son got done for graffitiing in Ballina.
0: Right.
1: Now, she's a hard-working nurse. Every 2 weeks, she does the midnight shift, midnight to 7 in the morning. So
0: yeah, so the kid's at home on his own.
1: Yeah, she's expecting her son to be in bed asleep, you know what I mean? But,
0: yeah.
1: You know, when I used to deliver on the Gold Coast, you'd see them all sitting on the park benches, like groups of 12 or 14 of them, you know what I mean? All dressed in black hoodies. And, you know, they're not there to do Bible study, are they? You know what
0: no.
1: I mean? Like, you know, they walk around checking in cars to see if they can find mobile phones or coins or something like that. You know what I mean? But which leads me on to what I wanted to talk about. I get really depressed. Probably depressed is the wrong word, but you'll see where I'm coming from.
0: Yeah.
1: The way young kids today, they don't have any manners. You know what I mean? Like, you know, standing there the other day in a shop and this kid's walked up and said, can a Coke pack of chips?
0: Yeah. Yeah. And thank yous.
1: And the older lady said, please, can a Coke packet of chips?
0: Hmm.
1: You know, she was trying to indicate to him to say, please, you know, like, it just blows me away, you know, like, you know, I know no one, we're not all perfect. I'm certainly not perfect, but we were taught manners, you know what I mean?
0: Manners and respect, you know, and it's, look, there are some good kids out there, don't get me wrong. There's some wonderful kids out there. But there's just so many that, you know, you see them on videos and TikTok and social media in shopping centres, like throwing things at security guards and swearing at the police and smashing stuff up and, you know, then running off like it's, yeah. I just don't get it.
1: No, yeah. when we were that age, it went straight over your head, but we were amazed at how many aunties and uncles we had because we had to say, we were like, good, you know, if we went around to your place for dinner, hello, Uncle Paul, you know what I mean? Or
0: yeah.
1: Hello, Auntie Jenny,
0: that's,
1: you know
0: that's
1: what
0: true,
1: I mean?
0: Yeah. We all mum and dad's friends, we called them auntie and uncle. And I still do, the ones that are alive.
1: If you wanted a drink, you just wouldn't walk up to their fridge and open the fridge and say, look, do you mind if I get a drink? And then they'd say, yeah, go and help yourself, you know what I mean? But
0: And if we didn't, we'd get flogging.
1: It just staggers me. And, you know, the thing is that, I don't know, kids have got, they've got, I don't know, I'm not going to go down old chestnut about you know, discipline back into schools. But, you know, when I went to school, like Cronulla High School, which is probably no different than any other public school, you know, if we mucked around, you got the cane. Like, I remember our first 11, sorry, our first 13 football side, we played Ingerdeen High.
0: Yeah.
1: And we got into an all-in brawl. We all got caned the next day for bringing the school into disrepute. But
0: It happened to me too.
1: You had a bit of respect for the teachers, you know, like, you know, and I can understand, you know, why teachers are, you know, they're not scared to turn up to school, but I mean, you know, they put up with a lot, you know what I mean? And
0: a mate of mine's a teacher and he's just perplexed by it all. He can't say anything, he can't discipline kids and everything else. But that's the way the world seems to be going. Darren, I'd love to keep talking, mate, but I've got the news coming up at the top of the hour. But thanks so much for giving me a call. And
1: I had another point to bring up about shopping centres. But anyway, I can
0: talk to you. Well, you can give me a call after the news if you like.
1: Yeah, okay.
0: No worries. Might do that. We'll probably hear from you again. Okay, mate. You take care. This is Talk Overnight on the Super Radio Network. The latest in news, sport and weather on the way.
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12: I'm Patrick Mulrow. World leaders have condemned the actions of Israel's National Security Minister, Itamar Ben-Gvir. The minister was seen abusing members of the aid flotilla bound for Gaza that were intercepted by Israeli forces. 11 Australian activists are among those in custody. Israel's ambassador to Australia, Hilman Newman, says Ben-Gvir's actions are disgraceful.
13: The flotilla is really a provocation in order to try and bash the state of Israel as much as they can. The blockade on Gaza is a legal blockade, which was adopted and endorsed by United Nations, you know, the Palmer Report and other United Nations bodies. And the main idea behind the blockade is to prevent the smuggling of arms.
12: Queensland's Olympics Minister Tim Mander has stood aside from Cabinet on Thursday after he was referred to police by the Australian Electoral Commission. The AEC confirmed and made the referral to the Australian Federal Police amid questions about his enrolment status. In a statement, Mr. Mander says he had told Premier David Crisafulli he was standing aside while the matter was being sorted. The Industrial Relations Court has directed New South Wales prison staff back to work. Correction officers walked off the job on Thursday morning over plans by the Minns Labor government to put an end to two more maximum security wings at Goulburn Correctional Centre. But the statewide action was short-lived. A woman has been killed after being hit by a police car in Cairns in North Queensland. Police were told a police vehicle collided with the female pedestrian at the intersection of Sheraton and Lily Street at around 7 a.m. on Thursday morning. Officers rendered immediate medical assistance and the 71-year-old woman was transported to Cairns Hospital but has since died from her injuries. Regional Operations Deputy Commissioner John Timms says investigations are underway into what occurred.
14: So for the family, we'll offer that any support that they need to help them with the situation. I won't go into details, but certainly from a police perspective, our police staff will be well supported by our welfare people, our chaplains, going forward.
12: A New South Wales parliamentary report looking into the quality of preschools has issued a large number of recommendations. has called on the state government to fund pay rises for preschool teachers. Independent Education Union of Australia, New South Wales ACT Branch Acting Secretary David Torson says urgent reform is needed.
11: Well, the inquiry is a wide-ranging report that's produced 35 recommendations. It's hard to find one that we wouldn't agree with. We commend the committee on its work. There needs a lot to be done in order to ensure that there is equitable provision of

0: Russia has delivered nuclear munitions to fuel storage facilities in Belarus as part of major nuclear drills, according to the country's defense ministry. The three-day nuclear exercise is taking place across Russia and Belarus. In sport, New South Wales debutant Ethan Strange says it was a special moment to get the call-up into the squad for the upcoming State of Origin series against Queensland. Strange says he's very grateful to be a part of the team.
1: Yeah, no, it's very surreal looking around and seeing the boys set up.
0: The St Kilda Football Club has confirmed Jack Higgins underwent a minor procedure on his knee on Wednesday. He's expected to spend a short period on the sidelines. The Oklahoma City Thunder won Game 2 of the NBA Western Conference Finals after defeating the San Antonio Spurs 122-113. The best of seven series is tied at one game apiece. In finance, oil is worth $107 a barrel. Gold is trading at $4,522 an ounce. And one Australian dollar is buying 71.23 US cents. Cloudy with showers, with southwesterly winds turning southerly. Temperatures are ranging from 14 to 21 in the city, 10 to 19 in the west. Looking further ahead, showers with southeasterly winds on Saturday, showers with hazardous surf conditions on Sunday, and partly cloudy with showers for Monday. That's the latest SUSM News. I'm Patrick Morrow.

0: Now, it's Paul Jay on Newcastle's 2HD and the Super Radio Network.
1: Yes, just before the news, we had to cut Darren off, unfortunately. Didn't want to leave him holding on all that time, but yeah, he was telling us how he was set upon by a group of 15-year-old thugs. And yeah, he's a man in his 60s, and yeah, was mentioned before, there are some good kids around as well. And Karen is going to tell us all about those. How are you, Karen?
2: Hello, Paul. Yeah, I mean, of course, we have eyes to see, don't we?
1: That's
2: that
1: right.
2: Things have deteriorated over the years, and there is a lack of discipline, and I agree.
1: Yeah.
2: I agree with that, but we'd like to have some positivity as well.
1: Well, that'd be nice.
2: Doom and gloom. Do you know what I mean?
1: Yep.
2: Because we could get depressed if we just completely focused on the doom and gloom. So yeah. We have a wonderful group of kids that live down in the other street from us.
1: Right.
2: And they are wonderful children. They're probably early teens.
1: Yep.
2: And when I walk down to our local shops, they'll say hello. I moved out of their way one day and they said thank you.
1: Yeah.
2: Well, isn't that beautiful?
1: Well, there are, as I said, there are some good ones out there too that have taught some morals and manners from their parents, but there's so many that aren't, yeah. And it's scary, yeah. Like, what can we do with these kids that aren't good? Like, could there be a boot camp? Can there be something to teach them a few lessons? I don't know. What do you do? Because bad kids are just going to grow into bad adults.
2: Well, yeah. My mum has a bit of a solution.
1: Yep.
2: She says that when they get, 17, 18 or whatever the age is,
1: yep,
2: to put them in the army, in the army.
1: Yeah, but what do you do before then?
2: Well, you know, I think, you don't have to be cruel to your children, but you must have some kind of a plan. You must have some sort of discipline.
1: I think so.
2: Of course. Like, of course you have to. You have to, because otherwise they're going to just be, like you said, unruly, undisciplined, with no manners. And, you know, it's up to the parents. It starts at home.
1: Yeah. It does. Look, I used to get chased around the house by the stick end of the feather duster. I was scared to death of it. But, in fact, when I moved out of home, my parents redecorated my room and found about 10 of them hidden behind the chest of drawers. look, I'm not saying I enjoyed it, and I'm not saying that if I had kids I would use that type of discipline on them. But I think some form of it is necessary. But see, I grew up in an era in the 70s and 80s when there was still the cane at the school. Yeah, and there was respect, you know. And the funny thing is, when I was at primary school, there was the threat

0: the cane, only the principal would give it, and no one had ever seen it. No one knew what it was or what it looked like, and there was always the naughty kid in the grade that went and got the cane, and he had us believing it had fire at both ends, was 25 foot long and full of nails.
1: Oh.
0: We're all so scared of it that we just didn't muck up.
1: Exactly, because you had that threat hanging over your head that if you do misbehave to the point where the teacher's going to get sick of you, then obviously, I mean, as a girl, we didn't have that threat. But I must say, in the public school that I went to, when we were naughty as little kids, we used to get the ruler.
0: Ruler. Or I used to get the timber chalk duster thrown at my head. The glockenspiel stick was a good one in music class, clock straight on the top, and that used to hurt, especially on a cold day.
1: Well, we had a high school math teacher, and when you got under her skin, she used to come along and twist your ear. You'd have a lawsuit today if they...
0: Of course you would. Oh, the amount of brutality I cop from my teachers.
1: No, that's not good, is it? I mean, it's kind of gone from one extreme to the other.
0: It has. It definitely has.
1: And I've got another good story to tell you too.
0: Oh, please share it.
1: Yeah, a family friend of ours that I've known for 51 years. He's got two little grandchildren.
0: Yeah.
1: There's a baby and then there's a little 3-year-old. And I've spoken to her on the phone, and you should hear the manners that she has, because her parent is bringing her up properly from the word go. You've got to start from the word go.
0: Of course you do.
1: You know, and I think too, what a big problem I've noticed, because you know how you sit down in shopping centres and you observe what people do. I think people are too busy with their noses stuck in their phones.
0: And yeah, true.
1: They're not parenting properly. It's lazy parenting.
0: Yeah, it's true. And a lot of kids get what they want to. You know, like they'll sit there and they'll scream in the lolly aisle until they get what they're screaming for.
1: And, exactly. Well, yeah, I know. Growing up, Mum would make one dinner. And you never questioned it.
0: That's right. Now, I've seen people make, like some mothers, friends that I've got, they'll make two or three different dinners because such and such doesn't like Kiev, or such and such doesn't like sausages, or, you know. And you go, well, you get what you're given. If you don't eat it, the dog gets it, and that's it.
1: Yeah. Exactly. Well, I know, my daughter is 32 now, and I know when she was in high school, like, as I say, I wasn't cruel to her or anything like that, but I had standards that she needed to abide by, and she'd say, you know, Mum, you're so much more stricter than my friend's parents. And I said, well, I'm not your friend's parent.
0: Look, it's a bit, you've got to introduce kids to different flavours and different foods and everything else. And my parents did that with my brother and I. They used to take us to restaurants. Mind you, Mum would sit right opposite me at the table. She had pointed shoes on. If I did anything wrong, she'd kick me straight in the shins.
1: Not nice.
0: I know. She was brutal, my mum. She's probably listening right now. She'll probably ring up now and give me another go.
1: You're really in trouble.
0: I know. But the thing is, they took us out and we learned different cuisines and stuff like that as young kids. But look, back then in the 1970s, I think we only had like one Chinese restaurant in town. There was a McDonald's opened up in the late 70s. There really wasn't much to go to, not that I remember. There was restaurants around, like White Tablecloth restaurants, and I think we might have gone to one of those once or twice. You know, we had to be on our best behaviour. Don't say anything, you know.
1: You know the difference from today too, because sometimes I'll go out and I'll do what I have to do, and then I'll end up in our local shopping centre, and I'll stay there until, on a Thursday until it's nearly closed. And I have seen so many little kids in that shopping centre with their parents, and I'm thinking, why aren't they in bed?
0: Yeah.
1: Why? Like, on a school night, we had to be in bed by 8:30.
0: 8:30? Gee whiz, it was 9 o'clock for me.
1: I had to get up about 5:45 in the morning.
0: Yep.
1: And on the weekend, I think it was 9 p.m. Mm-hmm. But even through high school, because we had to get up early because we had to walk up to the bus stop. Mum would always walk me up to the bus stop.
0: Yeah.
1: But it was, you knew that you didn't argue about it. You didn't try to bend the rules at all. You just, when it was your bedtime, you just went to bed. It wasn't a problem.
0: But there was no distractions back there. Very, very, we generally had, like where I grew up, we had two TV channels. That was it. And
1: we had four.
0: Yeah, and that was, and parents would watch TV late at night, and probably till about 11 o'clock, because you'd stay awake till they went to bed, and because you could hear them, hear the TV. But as I said, 9 o'clock in bed, there was no distractions, there was no social media or TikToking or anything like that. So, mind you, they're starting to curb that now. The kids are getting restricted on social media, which I think is a good thing. But yeah, you know, we didn't have all of that. Yeah, you know, there was do your home. You'd come home, you'd watch a few of your TV programs. Dinner would happen. There'd be probably a program after that. Had to do your homework, get your clothes ready for the next day, and go to bed. And that was it. And it was repeated every single day.
1: That's right. And we'd have like takeaway maybe twice a week if we went up the Blue Mountains or we went out.
0: Yeah.
1: Somewhere, and we weren't going to be home in time for tea.
0: Yeah.
1: Then we were, but always on a Thursday after school, that's when Mum would do the majority of her grocery.
0: It was Thursday night shopping always, wasn't it? Grocery shopping.
1: Exactly. And we'd get, but see, another thing too, what I noticed, the takeaway food back then wasn't loaded like it is today with salt and fat and sugars. Mm. A piece of battered fish wasn't all greasy like it is today.
0: Sometimes you can find a good fish and chip shop that actually does it the right way. Mind you, they don't wrap it in newspaper like they used to. But there's some places, like there's a Vietnamese takeaway just in the city or in Newcastle, and it's perfect. Everything's fried at the right temperature. The oil's clean. It's always beautiful fish and chips.
1: Beautiful. I tend to get grilled fish.
0: Yeah. That's the sensible way to do it.
1: Well, I mean, a piece of battered fish, like we go to this club, like I don't drink or anything, but we go to this club and it has the lady that was in our group, she was having battered fish and it looked like you said it wasn't greasy or anything like that. So I might give that a go next time. But I just wanted to let you know that there's a lot of negativity in this world.
0: There is a lot of negativity, and I try to steer away from it, but with the topics and the news lately, you know, like I look at in the afternoon, I go, oh, I'm going to get hammered again. There's all this stuff going on in the world, and that's why I try to it's all there, the topics are there to discuss, but I try to divert people into other topics that are lighter. This time of the morning.
1: We're not blinded by it. Like, we know. And, I mean, I get worried too, don't get me wrong.
0: Oh, we all are.
1: Yeah, I get worried too, but I'm a Christian, so I kind of tend to leave it and I let God guide me.
0: Mm-hmm.
1: But the whole thing is that, you know, if a war doesn't kill you, the stress of it and worrying about it, you'll probably die of cancer or something, you know. If you let yourself get too stressed out about things, well, the stress is just as bad for you.
0: Look, I never watched the news at home. I never watched it until my parents moved in with me for a short period of time, and the news was on every day. And you know, I've never recovered. I can't watch it. I'd rather watch a comedy or something lighthearted. And I think that's what keeps you young. There's nothing you can do about it. It's like watching a game of sport. It can be exciting to watch, but there's nothing you can do from your lounge room to change the score. It's still going to be the same. But
1: I'll just tell you what my elderly neighbour gives me a lot of wisdom, and like, because when I first met him and everything like that, and I just said, you know, I am worried about what's going on in the world. And he said, look, just go day by day. What you can't control, what you can't change and you can't control. Like, I just find if I stress about it for an hour or two a day and then I don't think about it anymore for that day. Because if you're in a constant state of turmoil, It's just bad for your health.
0: Well, that's right. I think the key to survival these days is just be aware of what's going on around you. Like with Darren, poor Darren getting set on by those thugs, you know. It can happen to any one of us if you are aware, and particularly don't put yourself in situations where you're going to be walking down a dark street in a shopping centre where these kids hang out.
1: Well, I'll just tell you this before I go. I was in our local shopping centre in broad daylight, mind you.
0: Mm.
1: And I was sitting in the shopping centre reading a book, minding my own business, and this guy came up and he was, like, acting pretty erratically.
0: Yeah.
1: And he had a little shopping trolley. And I thought, please don't come over and talk to me, you know, because I could see that he was kind of trying to get into a fight with these other people.
0: Mm.
1: And he came over to me and he leans into his trolley and he shows me his knife.
0: Yeah.
1: It was like a small knife, but it was just like a blade, like a sharp blade.
0: It sounds like a Paul Hogan moment. You can say, that's not a knife.
1: Seriously, no, I nearly died because I didn't know.
0: Of course you would.
1: I didn't know if he was going to stab me with it. And then I went up to the ATM machine up the road, and I seen him walking past. I thought, oh, not him again. He said, because he just apparently got released out of jail. And he said to me, I'm going to go up to the hospital, he said, before I hurt someone. And I thought, great. But I was affected by that, and I was scared to go back down to our local shopping centre. But then I thought, you can't hide yourself away in your house, you know. What can you do? You still have to live your life, don't you?
0: That's right, yeah. You've got to live your life. Just be aware, as I said before. And as I said, you're broad daylight in a shopping centre where there's people around. Try to keep people around at all times, yeah.
1: And I'm sorry to hear that about Darren.
0: It's terrible news.
1: That's horrible.
0: Absolutely
1: horrible
0: news. But anyway, we hope he calls back again. I didn't want to give him on hold, even though you held on all the way through the news, and I do appreciate that, Karen. But and thank you so much for giving us something positive to listen to, because, yeah, there are some good kids out there too, and they deserve to be acknowledged.
1: Yeah, and I would say it doesn't eradicate all the bad in the world, but, you know, it gives us something to hang on to, doesn't it?
0: It does. It does. Yeah, absolutely. Thank you so much for your call, Karen. I'll talk to you again soon, hopefully.
1: Okay, thanks.
0: Have a great weekend. Thank you. That is Karen from the South Coast. Yeah, there are some good kids out there as well, definitely. And if, Darren, you're listening, mate, we're ready to take your call again.
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0: 131269 is the number to call. We've got Phil on the line. Good morning, Phil. Oh, good morning, Phil. It helps if I press the button, doesn't it? How are you, mate?
11: Oh, good day, Paul. Yeah, Paul, I've been thinking for some time now that I've got like four kids, and my daughter is the youngest one.
0: Yes,
11: and she's had it. I think about 2 years ago.
0: Right,
11: she was out with some of her young friends out of Charlestown, and these young people come up there and said wallets, and they. I got a phone call from my daughter to say that she was out at Don Bon Police Station.
0: Yeah.
11: And they reported that, you know, these guys come up there and took all their wallets off them, you know, and they were just sitting there at, in near the Charlestown Square there, you know.
0: Yeah.
11: And they just took their wallets off them and robbed them. And, you know, one of them had a knife, and that they didn't try and fight back or that. But
0: yeah.
11: What I just wonder, should we be able to have some sort of, that the girls could carry in their bag and then we could have our own...
0: Well, there is...
11: Spray that they could spray.
0: Well, they can. They can carry pepper spray if they want to in their handbag.
11: Pepper spray, yeah.
0: Yeah, they can carry it if they want. It's probably a good idea to do that, even an alarm or something. But it's with some of these kids, it doesn't really deter them. I think the pepper spray would, because you can at least get away from them while their eyes are stinging. But look, a friend of mine, he works at the other station here for Super Radio Network. It was roughly the same time. Him and his girlfriend were set upon in Charlestown near the bus stop there, and they were really, really viciously beaten up. And he's a big fella too. And I think the person was, they were let out on bail, on a bond, and they just keep reoffending. What can you do? As I said, thank God there are some good kids out there as well. It doesn't really balance out the amount of bad ones that are around, unfortunately. But as I said to Karen, you've just got to be aware of what's going on and just don't put yourself in those situations if you can. If you can.
11: No, I think the pepper spray, like every woman really carries a bag, where men, we don't carry a bag. But I said to my son, what you could have is one of those surf bags that, you know, they're made out of calico.
0: Oh, yeah, the eshays.
11: Like, you just put it over your shoulder, like over your neck, around your...
0: Yeah.
11: And have the old, just so you could put your hand in, sort of.
0: You can get the very small aerosols now that are no bigger than a Bic lighter. And you can keep that in your pocket if
11: in
0: need
11: your
0: be.
11: Pocket?
0: Yeah, if need be.
11: Yeah, so.
0: I think it's quite normal for people to carry some type of self-defense. Well, in the United States, they carry guns around, but I'm not into doing that. I don't condone that at all.
11: No, we can't carry guns around, but what I used to carry around in each pocket when I was in bad areas, in case I got jumped on, I'd have $4 worth of 20-cent coins from the bank. I'd go down to the bank and get two lots of $4 coins.
0: Yeah, the 20, that can be heavy. You can hit someone over the head with that.
11: Yeah, well, my brother was a bouncer. He used to be a bouncer at Newcastle at the old town hall dances and that.
0: All right.
11: And he was, I was the youngest one. He used to send me down to the Commonwealth Bank at length and he'd get me to get two rolls of $4 in each roll of 20-cent pieces.
0: Yeah, they don't sell them like that anymore, Phil. They come in a bag, in a loose bag now, a plastic bag.
11: Oh.
0: Yeah, they don't sell rolls of coins. Yeah, they don't sell rolls of coins anymore.
11: Oh, no, let's go back years ago.
0: Yeah.
11: He'd send me down and he'd put some, he'd tape them around as well, keep them together.
0: Mm.
11: And I remember the first time he got me to do that. And I said, what are you doing getting that for? And he said, oh, just... And he wasn't that big of a guy, but he was he was undefeated as a boxer as a young kid. He used to fight at the police boys club, and that. Then he was pretty good for his size.
0: Mm.
11: But he said, just in case any big guys jump us at the dance there, he said he used to carry them in his pocket, when he was working as a bouncer.
0: Yeah, or something, anything like that. If it's small and it's effective, but you've got to remember, if it's going to hurt somebody, you'll end up on an assault charge as well. So, so the pepper spray probably is the best thing to use under those circumstances.
11: Well, that was going back. When my brother was a bouncer, there was no security guards them days.
0: Hmm.
11: You'll have security guards.
0: We didn't need them.
11: No, they didn't need them,
0: Anyway, Phil...
11: They'd hire some old rugby league players for that to be the bouncers at the...
0: We need them these days. But thank you for your time, Phil. You take care, mate, and chat to you again next week.
11: No worries, mate.
0: All the best.
11: Yeah,
0: thanks for your call, mate. We've got Donna on the line right now. Good morning, Donna.
12: Good morning, Paul.
0: Thanks for holding on. Very well, thanks. What's on your mind?
12: Well, in a lot of shopping centres in Sydney now, there are security guards, and there are police walking around, especially Parramatta,
0: mm-hmm.
12: Westfield, especially, of course, Bondi Junction after what's happened there.
0: Yes.
12: Now, they're talking about, which they should do, is a weapons check at the door for anybody entering the shopping centre. But they've got knives and everything in their pocket.
0: It's horrible that it's come to this, but I think it's getting necessary. I think it's necessary to put people's mind at ease, that are in there.
12: It has to in Sydney and Melbourne, love. It's not a country place.
0: Mm.
12: These people carry knives, especially around my area at Auburn.
0: Yeah.
12: And I was waiting outside my bank some years ago here where a fellow was walking around and around. He was obviously on drugs, waiting for the bank to open, put a hood over his head. He had the jumper on with a hood, very, very skinny guy.
0: Yeah.
12: And rushed into the bank. And for all time, I thought he was going to hold up the bank or pull out a knife and hold everyone hostage.
0: Mm.
12: And I didn't have any money at the time. I had the old bank book.
0: Yeah.
12: And I rang my son on the mobile and he said, Mum, get out of there now.
0: Yeah.
12: And I said to him, but I haven't got any money yet.
0: It's the thing, what you're suggesting is that these shopping centres basically have as you walk in, it's going to be like going into an airport.
12: That's right.
0: Yeah.
12: You can walk through, just like in the court.
0: Yeah.
12: I had to go to Wyong Court years ago.
0: Yeah, you got to be everything through an X-ray.
12: Who I had to put an AVO against. And because of that court cases that were there, or I suppose all the time, I hadn't been to Wyong Court before, you had to walk through a metal detector and you had to open your handbag to show that you had nothing inside your handbag that was a weapon or something. Mm. I had chocolate biscuits because I knew it was going to be a long affair. He's on a drink drive charge.
0: Yeah.
12: And I had chocolate biscuits wrapped up in aluminium foil.
0: Oh, they would have thought it was some type of device.
12: They thought it was drugs.
0: Of course, you'd probably look like you were carrying them too.
12: Oh, yeah, in my good skirt and high heels.
0: Yeah.
12: It was years ago. This was 20 years ago.
0: Yeah.
12: And I said to them, oh, that's biscuits. And they said, oh, well, if you don't mind opening them, you know. I said, sure, but I thought I was going to be in here for hours, so I needed a snack.
0: Oh, yeah. Like, I've sat in that courthouse for a few hours. It was a speeding fine. The baby sit there from 9 in the morning till about 3:30 in the afternoon.
12: He was the last one to be called up.
0: Same thing happened to me. And they threw the book at me.
12: Well, they didn't do it to him because the judge must have been very, very nice.
0: Yeah.
12: And he said to him in the end, well, because he looked like an innocent person, but he wasn't.
0: Yeah.
12: And he had big blue eyes and light curly hair, you know.
0: Right.
12: Good-looking guy. And the judge said, well, we haven't sent anyone into custody today. Wasn't his first drink drive, judge, but the ones previously I didn't really know about. So I did when his mother sent the paperwork and I read it. Yeah. When he didn't know. But before that, I didn't know that at 21-year-old he was charged and all that, you know?
0: Yeah.
12: And it was a terrible record he had. So, and then he looked up at him and he said, well, I haven't sent anyone today into custody, so why should I send you? And off we went home with a fine or something. Oh, we had a community service he had.
0: Yeah.
12: All he had to do was go and mow, because he did landscape gardening, mow some old lady's lawn down at the entrance, who was very, very nice to him, and used to make him cakes.
0: So,
12: you don't know how lucky you are.
0: Absolutely.
12: Maybe you'd like to move in with her instead.
0: Made him cakes.
12: I'd be very happy if you moved with her, because I don't cook much. Don't like cooking cakes.
0: He must have had a very innocent face then. The old lady cooking him cakes, yeah.
12: He looked like butter wouldn't melt in his mouth and he was very, very charming to women.
0: Yeah.
12: Too charming, I found out in the end, and I got rid of him.
0: Oh, gee whiz. Well, there you go. Oh, my goodness.
12: So, but getting back to the sitting around shopping centres, you just don't do that in Sydney. You do not put yourself in that situation.
0: Mm.
12: And I was actually sitting on a bus stop waiting for my bus at Parramatta the other day, and a huge fellow stood right in front of me.
0: Mm.
12: I mean, he was Indian, okay, but he had a phone and he took out the phone, but he was getting closer to me.
0: Yeah.
12: So I got up and walked away from him.
0: Well, that's what you do, yeah. And if he follows, then you call.
12: No, he didn't follow. And when I sat down there, another lady who was around I'm in my late 60s. She looked about 70 or more. And she said to me, I said to her, there's a fellow over there that I didn't know what he was going to do. And she said, yes, he did the same to me and I walked away from him too.
0: Oh, dear.
12: See, people around that Sydney know how to react to these crazy people. But if they do produce a knife for that, you just go straight to the police station or ring the police or ring 000 and describe the person and tell them exactly what they've done. You don't leave it and go home. No. You ring the police.
0: Oh, you got to report it. Like a lot of people are turning to Facebook to report crime. And this, why are they turning to Facebook? Go to the police.
12: Ring 000 or
0: exactly.
12: Go to the nearest police station. I would rather just ring them when I get home, the police. Mm.
0: Yeah,
12: in private.
0: I think what we need, like in Newcastle here, particularly one suburb, Hamilton, they truncated the rail line several years ago, and they stopped the rail line at Hamilton rather than they stopped the rail line going into the city, and ever since then they've had problems in Hamilton in Beaumont Street with rough sleepers and crime and drugs and everything else. It's just now they're it's only now they're starting to put closed circuit television in. They've been fighting for some while.
12: They're backward then because we've got that many cameras here in Sydney. It was a street where I live. When I walk out my apartment, there's cameras the whole way along to the railway station. There's so many cameras at the railway station. The police are often there at the railway station. They stand there waiting for people to come out the ticket thing because there's so much population here.
0: Yeah.
12: There's so many people here.
0: Well, that's the thing, which is probably the reason, answering your question that you brought up before, why can't they screen people before going to these shopping centres? The amount of people that walk into these large shopping centres every minute, hundreds of people. And you can imagine queuing up to go into Woolworths or into a shopping centre just to do your grocery shopping. I know it's a safer alternative, but it could take quite a lot of time.
12: Well, they had security guards in the COVID time outside of Woolworths.
0: Well, they did, in those days, yes.
12: Yeah, well, they could get all security in those days.
0: I'm
12: not sure what that was about. But
0: they could use some type of device that a metal detector.
12: Of course they
0: I guess,
12: can.
0: They've
12: got that laser thing they use now. Mm. They've got the wanding thing use on the people for knives. And they get on the trains and they produce... The police said, we've found 120, weapons on the trains. Well, you could be sitting next to a person on a train with anything in their pocket.
0: That's true, yeah. You just never know. Look, stay safe. Stay safe, Donna. That's all I can say.
12: Well, why should they carry it, though? Why should they do that?
0: Oh, well, just, I don't know.
12: They know it's against the law, so why do they do it?
0: To act tough, I guess. To protect themselves
12: they're not too tough when they get into jail, are they?
0: Oh, no, I guess
12: somebody
0: not.
12: You'll use one on them.
0: Yeah, or something
12: another
0: else.
12: Another inmate.
0: Yeah, look, as I said, we're just going to be grateful there's some good kids out there. It's not just kids, it's everybody. It's adults as well.
12: Kids, love. I'm talking about drug addicted adults.
0: Yeah.
12: They might be 40-year-old, they might be 50-year-old. Look at the bloke at Bondi. How old was he? 40-something with schizophrenia.
0: That's another thing.
12: Had the medication.
0: Yeah, that's another thing.
12: Using the medication.
0: That's right. A lot of people aren't taking their medication.
12: Well, that's why they used to just put them in a psychiatric ward years ago. They didn't let them wander the streets to put everyone else at risk. And that's what they're doing now. They're just letting them out and just hoping they take their medication and do what they're told. Well, they don't do that.
0: It's the world we live in, Donna. We just try to be as safe as possible. And
12: people used to pick up drunks. Police used to pick up drunks in parks years ago when I was a teenager. They didn't let them drink in public. They put them in the police cell to dry out for 48 hours.
0: Yeah. They did.
12: They don't do that now.
0: Hmm. Yeah, unless they're being a total nuisance.
12: they would be if they're drunk.
0: Yeah. Yeah. Anyway, Donna, thank you so much for your input. You have a great weekend and you call
12: thank
0: us again
12: you.
0: Soon. Thank you very much.
12: Bye.
0: That is Donna. Yeah. She makes a good point, screening people before going to shopping centres. I'm sure there's a quicker way to do it other than the old airport security methods. But are we getting to that point where we need to start doing things like that? You know, so many people around, and not just kids, as Donna mentioned, adults as well, carrying... paraphernalia, knives and everything else. It's a scary place when you think of it. But anyway, let's continue on with the morning. Fair Morrison right now. It's a great song too. Have I told you lately? It's almost 20 to 4 right across the Super Radio Network. This is Paul J with you until 5 a.m. Taking your calls on 13 12 69.

0: Van Morrison, have I told you lately? 13 12 69 is the number to call. We've got Mandy on the line right now. Hello, Mandy.
1: Morning, Paul. How are you?
0: Oh, how's fine. Morning, good morning. You've been watching the footy, have you?
1: Yes, I have. I went to bed early last night. I have a rash. I put hair removal cream on and left it on too long, and it's just like, took my dog for a walk yesterday afternoon, and this has been ongoing since Monday afternoon.
0: Oh, no.
1: And I'm just like, okay, I'm just like agony, and I'm just like, okay, to bed. And I'm just like, put the footy, and I'm just like, I don't care, I'm going to bed. And yeah, anyway, I didn't pick the team, never picked my tips. So yes, I went for the Raiders. And they lost.
0: Oh,
1: they are not. They dishwasher.
0: Yeah, the old Dolphins were too heavy for them.
1: And I was going to go for them, but so you've got no dishwasher at the moment.
0: Well, no. It's they put it on a truck and took it away. We've got a new one sitting in the lounge room waiting to be installed. But the next step is they've got to put the benches on. So they measured those up today or yesterday.
1: Yeah.
0: And it's 10 working days before we get the benches put on. Then the electricians will come and put all the appliances in. So I'm, as I said, using a baby bath, and that's exactly what it is. A baby bath cost me about $4 from Bunnings, and I bought the kettle and the saucepan on the barbecue, and fill that up, put some tap water in from the hose, and do the washing up and dry it straight away. I tell you what, I'm actually getting quite good at it.
1: Might be really good at it. Do you wear gloves?
0: No, I use palm olive, soaking it, you know, the green stuff. Yeah, it's mold on your hands while you do dishes.
1: Do you put gloves on? No.
0: What are gloves?
1: Well, unfortunately, when I moved to Broken Hill, I'm used to dishwashers.
0: Yeah.
1: And I'm just like, oh my God, no dishwasher. That means I've got to. I'm just like, no.
0: Oh, so you still don't have one?
1: No.
0: Oh, right.
1: Because I rent.
0: Yeah.
1: So I was in the other place for about 12 years.
0: Yep.
1: And I'm just like, no dishwasher. I'm like, oh, right. Okay. And I'm just like, okay. And I'm just like, maybe the next house will. Because the house got sold, and I'm just like, no, I've got the retro kitchen bathroom.
0: Yeah.
1: And it's just like, oh my God.
0: I like that though.
1: It's retro. It's that green retro colour.
0: Oh, that peacock green. Yeah.
1: Yeah,
0: I had a kitchen that was in that. It also had kitchen carpet, yeah, and it was filthy, absolutely filthy kitchen carpet. It was, yeah, definitely from the 1930s. The house was designed, and the kitchen had all those mod cons, you know, like cupboards that opened up and things that pulled out, like ironing boards and places where you put your tea towel. They don't put that in kitchens anymore, but yeah, it was fascinating. But the brown kitchen carpet, the shag brown kitchen carpet, and they had it in the bathroom as well, and yeah, in the toilet, and so
1: I'm just like, won't the bathroom be white?
0: Oh God! But...
1: And like, it's just like, be lucky, Mandy. You've got a bath there.
0: Mm.
1: You haven't had a bath yet in Broken Hill, and I'm just like, yeah.
0: Yeah.
1: Am I game to use it or not?
0: Oh, I'll just give it a bit of gumption before you do it. That's what, you'll be fine.
1: Oh, no, it's all clean.
0: Oh, well, there you go. You'll be fine. Enjoy the bath.
1: Yeah, the Radox bath to release everything. Yeah. I'm just like, a spa would be so nice. What I had in Sydney, everything like that.
0: Yeah.
1: That I had in Sydney or Bateman's Bay, and I'm just like, what? There's nothing here. I'm just like, yep, get used to it. And I'm just like, well, for the sink plug, right?
0: Yeah.
1: I'd say this house would have been built in the 1950s. So it still has the chain with the sink plug. And I'm like, oh, God, that's ugly. I'll get the multifunction one.
0: Yeah, it is retro.
1: And, yeah, they don't even fit it. So it's still with the same plug to the sink where I have to wash up.
0: Oh. Well, at least you're one step above a baby bath then. And I've got to tip it over the rail. Generally, the dog's under there waiting for me to tip it out because, but anyway, first world problems here in my place. But in 3 weeks, we'll have a kitchen, which I'm looking forward to.
1: Oh, I bet you can't wait.
0: Oh, yeah, absolutely.
1: And pepper spray, I do have two small bottles of it.
0: Yeah,
1: I've never used them.
0: Well, that's good.
1: I forget to take them. I haven't even opened the two little boxes of them.
0: Oh.
1: I'm just like, what if I get busted with this? I don't think it's legal to carry it.
0: I'm not sure. I'll have to look into that. I think you can carry it for self-protection. I'll look into that. I'll have a look during the news, which, but anyway, I've got to cut this short because we've got the news coming up at the end of the hour, and it's always great having a chat to you. 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Have a great weekend.
1: You too. Okay.
0: Thank you. Goodbye for now. Yes, one more song before the end of the hour. Here's Simon and Garfunkel.

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8: I'm Patrick Mulrow. World leaders have condemned the actions of Israel's National Security Minister, Itamar Ben-Gvir. The minister was seen abusing members of the aid flotilla bound for Gaza that were intercepted by Israeli forces. 11 Australian activists are among those in custody. Israel's ambassador to Australia, Hilman Newman, says Ben-Gvir's actions are disgraceful.
9: The flotilla is really a provocation in order to try and bash the state of Israel as much as they can. The blockade on Gaza is a legal blockade, which was adopted and endorsed by United Nations, you know, the Palmer Report and other United Nations bodies. And the main idea behind the blockade is to prevent the smuggling of arms.
8: Queensland's Olympics Minister Tim Mander has stood aside from Cabinet on Thursday after he was referred to police by the Australian Electoral Commission. The AEC confirmed and made the referral to the Australian Federal Police amid questions about his enrolment status. In a statement, Mr. Mander says he had told Premier David Crisafulli he was standing aside while the matter was being sorted. The Industrial Relations Court has directed New South Wales prison staff back to work. Correction officers walked off the job on Thursday morning over plans by the Minns Labor government to put an end to two more maximum security wings at Goulburn Correctional Centre, but the statewide action was short-lived. A woman has been killed after being hit by a police car in Cairns in North Queensland. Police were told a police vehicle collided with the female pedestrian at the intersection of Sheraton and Lily Street at around 7 a.m. on Thursday morning. Officers rendered immediate medical assistance and the 71-year-old woman was transported to Cairns Hospital but has since died from her injuries. Regional Operations Deputy Commissioner John Timms says investigations are underway into what occurred.
10: So for the family, we'll offer that any support that they need to help them with the situation. I won't go into details, but certainly from a police perspective, our police staff will be well supported by our welfare people, our chaplains going forward.
8: A New South Wales parliamentary report looking into the quality of preschools has issued a large number of recommendations. It has called on the state government to fund pay rises for preschool teachers. Independent Education Union of Australia, New South Wales ACT branch acting secretary David Torson says urgent reform is needed.
11: Well, the inquiry is a wide-ranging report that's produced 35 recommendations. It's hard to find one that we wouldn't agree with. We commend the committee on its work. There needs a lot to be done in order to ensure that there is, equitable provision of safe and high-quality education and care in this sector.
8: Russia has delivered nuclear munitions to fuel storage facilities in Belarus as part of major nuclear drills, according to the country's defence ministry. The three-day nuclear exercise is taking place across Russia and Belarus. In sport, New South Wales debutant Ethan Strange says it was a special moment to get the call-up into the squad for the upcoming State of Origin series against Queensland. Strange says he's very grateful to be a part of the team.
12: Yeah, no, it's very surreal looking around and seeing the boys set up.
8: The St Kilda Football Club has confirmed Jack Higgins underwent a minor procedure on his knee on Wednesday. He's expected to spend a short period on the sidelines. The Oklahoma City Thunder won Game 2 of the NBA Western Conference Finals after defeating the San Antonio Spurs 122-113. The best of seven series is tied at one game apiece. In finance, oil is worth $107 a barrel. Gold is trading at $4,522 an ounce. And one Australian dollar is buying 71.23 US cents. Cloudy with showers, with southwesterly winds turning southerly. Temperatures ranging from 14 to 21 in the city, 10 to 19 in the west.

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1: Yes, into the homeward run, so they say, just an hour to go, or less than an hour, actually. For Newcastle and 2HD, we'll actually have David Cochrane in here. Dave Cochrane will be here filling in for Richard King, who's feeling a little bit under the weather at the moment. He'll be here soon. Anyway, let's have a look around Australia to the forecast for today. 21 highs in Sydney and Newcastle. We can expect 17 in Melbourne. Brisbane, 23 degrees, 19 degrees in Perth, 20 degrees in Adelaide, Canberra, 17. That's the same for Hobart and in Darwin, 32 degrees. As I mentioned before, still summer up there. Hello to everyone in Darwin. If you're tuning in at the moment, hope you're having a wonderful morning. It is roughly 6 past 4 on the 22nd. Happy Friday and happy day to you too, Marie. How are you this morning?
2: Oh, I always have this program off, and hello to all the family out there that never stop ringing. I miss them when they don't ring. The only thing about getting old, I'm nearly 89,
1: yes.
2: All the people you've loved most of your life, you outlive them. I'm so lucky. I've got 4 children, mm-hmm. 13 grandchildren, 7 great-grandchildren.
1: That's a big family.
2: Yes, but it was so much easier when we were young. It really was.
1: Mm-hmm.
2: We owned the Commonwealth Bank, and the tellers used to go to the schools. I've said this before, and I think it should happen again, and tell the children, if you saved out your money, and when the time's right for you to buy a home and land, you come to us and we'll look after you.
1: Yeah, it's not like that anymore.
2: We did that, and we borrowed to buy the land and build the house at 3.25% until we owned it.
1: Yeah.
2: And I've got the Rotary clothesline down the back, a 3-car garage.
1: Yeah.
2: But when we went to buy the garage, the bank manager said, Marie, you'll never get that again.
1: Yeah.
2: Interest went through the roof, and now we seem to be pay now and buy later.
1: Yeah.
2: Before, you put things on lay-bys, and people had large families come Christmas time. You paid for things along the way, and at Christmas you got everything you wanted out, and people had a happy Christmas.
1: You don't see lay-by anymore, do you? It's all finance.
2: By paying cash up front now and having everything you want, when the time comes, you may not have the money there. And I think it would be lovely if our doctors and nurses, nobody asked our Defence Force how they feel about having the army barracks sold. I'm old enough to remember when they finished their parades and they finished their training, they did the parade on the army barracks, and you went to see your families that had joined up and were passing out, and you'd see the soldiers in full uniform. Can you tell me when you last saw a soldier in uniform?
1: Oh, Anzac Day.
2: Yes, I know, and it's so lovely. We shouldn't just sell them. And our doctors and nurses, we're short of them, and teachers and our police, they're coming in from overseas. But we should be able to, we know that the homes are dear, and if you don't live at home, you're paying an awful day of rent. And the youth of our country, a lot of them would like to be doctors and nurses, but the hex fee.
1: Mm-hmm.
2: I think our politicians should do something about the hex fee.
1: Mm.
2: What are the hex fees politicians pay to get into Parliament, to run the country? They must know what's going on.
1: Yes, they must know what's going on.
2: We pay them well, but it's the youth coming through we should be concerned about. Law and order. You couldn't steal someone's car break into a home and then somebody presiding over the case say, oh, well, they're only young. Who pays for the damages?
1: Yeah, exactly.
2: We've got wonderful
1: good points.
2: Police and wonderful people. And when I listen, you people that ring up all the time, some of you should be in the Parliament. We've got our nurses now. No one said to them, you know, pay your own parking facilities in your place. They're working non-stop. We provided parking facilities for our nurses once we took care of them. And our police, there used to be an old sergeant in the side of a motorbike and the young one be riding around looking at the various suburbs to seeing that everyone was behaving themselves. You could go anywhere. We still can. It's a wonderful country, but we've got to stand up for it. When did you hear anyone standing up for our farmers?
1: Yeah. Except for the farmers.
2: The farm, they don't only feed our country, they feed the world. And they ask for I've never heard them ask for anything. And with the floods and the dams and all those things that happened, cattle were

0: away. They've lost so much, but they're still struggling on. And if we don't support them, where are we going to get the food from? Yeah. We're in a time now, the politicians, so many of them running the country, have got to talk about the things that matter. And I think what matters more than this country, the country we all live in, and as people like you allow us to have our five bob's worth, I probably talk about the same things.
1: Oh, no.
0: I only have this country, Paul.
1: Yes, I know. I know. It's funny you brought up the when we're kids having the banks come round to teach us how to save. That actually happened to me when I was at school. But so I used to mow lawns and do whatever I could. I stamped cans at a local supermarket. And I put my money, I got the little money box and everything else, and I had the passbook, and I'd put my money in there. You know, when I left school and went to draw that out to buy my first car, there was nothing left. It was all taken in fees.
0: You're the person we're talking about. Young children your age when you were younger, they'd knock on the doors of Bob a job.
1: That's right. Well, I used to do that, and I thought, oh, you know, when the time comes, I'll be able to buy myself a car. You know, and I did, but there was no money left in it, not enough to buy a car.
0: What's old-fashioned about talking about the things that matter if it's helping the youth coming through?
1: You've got to give them some incentive too,
0: and
1: you know.
0: The movies from America, you could see two or three in the one day, 5, 10 o'clock, or 2 o'clock and an 8 o'clock. They were so good.
1: Yeah.
0: And Rosemary Clooney, Doris Day, Frank Sinatra, Dean Martin, all the songs they sang, when they sang them, you could remember the words. I know kids love the jumpity-jump songs today, but I am your woman, you are my man. My daughter played that at her wedding. People cried. You could see the pair dancing on the floor, how in love they were. Well, that's my youngest son now, and he's got 4 children. The youngest is 28, and you know what? They'll never leave home. Not everybody's got a beautiful mum and dad today.
1: No.
0: That's everything. Children, they need love. And the teachers, now, it's very hard for them now if children have rights. So should teachers have rights?
1: Well,
0: and
1: definitely.
0: People that are listening to this man that's allowing us to talk, stand up for our beautiful country. It's still ours. And the migrants that came here in the Second World War, the Greeks, the Italians, the Polish, and the all of them, they helped build this country and make it what it was today. And as Lawsy said, if you don't want to speak English, what are you coming for? Assimilate and communicate and help make our country great. It's never too late to be positive. And thank you for being there. And hello to everybody listening. Keep ringing. I miss it when you don't ring the ones that ring all the time. Yeah. You wonder, are you okay?
1: Yes.
0: And well, Carter Edwards was lovely. Do you remember him?
1: I remember Carter.
0: Dean Makin and Grant Goldman that started this show off. People came from other stations and they've never left. Some of them are still ringing. Yeah. And Ray from up the top, she still rings every day.
1: Yeah.
0: And there's a Greek gentleman that rings of a morning.
1: Yes.
0: And they've been here all these years and they've never left 2SM because it's such a great program. And thank you for taking my call, young man.
1: Thank you, Marie. You have a wonderful weekend.
0: Bye-bye,
1: you take care. Now, that is Marie from the Shire. What a lovely lady she is too. 13 12 69 is the number. This is Dragon for you right now. It is almost 4:15.

New Zealand, but we still call them Aussie, don't we? Love their dragon. Still in love with you. 16 past 4 a.m. the 22nd of May. Good morning if you're just rising up, getting ready for breakfast and everything else. We were discussing before, and it was a lighter topic, much lighter topic, about washing the dishes. As I mentioned before, at the moment I'm relegated to doing the dishes outside in the back veranda in an old baby bath. Well, it's a new baby bath, actually. Boiling the water and washing the dishes. Yeah, because we don't have a dishwasher. We don't even have a kitchen at the moment. It's being built. But do you have a dishwasher or do you do things by hand? What do you prefer to do? Some people have split double washers in their homes and double up on crockery, flatware, pots and pans, etc. And probably put it on once every 2 or 3 days, which is a good thing. They can stink a bit though, I guess. Now, do you stack your dishwasher carefully? Or like me, are you more like a squirrel on meth and just throw it all in there? My wife, she regimentedly stacks all the plates up. They're all going the same direction. And honestly, you could take a photo of it and use it in a magazine to sell dishwashers. That's how perfect it is. The cutlery drawer pulls out. It's a drawer. Well, was, because that's gone to the dump now, that dishwasher. But all the knives and forks sort of in a row in this cutlery drawer. That's the top of the machine. Some people have a basket. Some people have a drawer. All perfect. All the glasses in a row. You know, lifting the whole tray up and down so the glasses don't get smashed. She's perfect at it. Me? Not so much. I just throw it all in there. I don't even rinse it first. Some people say you don't have to rinse it. Some products say don't rinse the dishes, but put them in dirty and because it makes the product work better. I don't know about that. Maybe you do. Oh, dishwashing. So, look, I prefer to wash dishes by hand. That's me. Maybe old-fashioned. I'm not old, but old-fashioned in some respects. But then again, you know, you do it, it's done. You've still got to pick the dishes up. You've got to put them in the dishwasher. You press the button, then you've got to take them out, put them in the cupboard. What's the difference between just putting the dish in the sink, swirling it around in the water until it's clean and putting it in a dish drainer? And they drain naturally that way. More healthy. Anyway, that's my gripe for the morning. Maybe you have the same one as me. I've got no idea. Anyway, this is Talk Overnight with Paul J. It's great to have your company. 131269 is the number to call. As I mentioned before, Richard King is a little bit under the weather for his breakfast show at 2HD from Newcastle. So Dave Crocker will be here from 5 a.m. Also, I've got breakfast with Tim Webster on 2SM. I think Radio 97 in Tweed Heads. Mal Lees is up there. B Rock FM. Harry will entertain you and Breakfast Club with Misty on 2GF as well. Oh, lots of things to look forward to. Right now, he's Simply Red.

0: Radio, Super Radio Network. Something just caught at the side of my eye there. It doesn't matter. I'm not so scared of the dark anymore. The place is full of people, which is rather nice. Mentioned before that Richard King is under the weather. Well, Margaret just called and said he's not. He's off to a reunion. Lucky him. So he's not under the weather, so stop feeling sorry for him. But Dave Cochran will be here to do the breakfast shift from 2HD in about 35 minutes or so, off to a reunion. Well, have you been to one? I've never been to a reunion. How many years passed? Did you recognise any of your classmates or anybody there when you did go to a reunion? That's an interesting point to make. And were you nervous? I would be. Did you see an old flame at at the reunion? An old flame, yeah? Did you still feel the same for her or him? What were your thoughts? Did you hook up again? That's an interesting thing. We might find out after the break.
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1: Covered quite a few topics over the last few hours. Most recently, the topic reunions, because Kingy's off in a reunion today. Hope he has a great one. As I said, have you ever been to a reunion? How did it work out for you? Interested to know. 13 12 69. It is the 22nd of May. Happy Friday, everybody. Yeah, the beginning of the weekend. Something to look forward to. In history, let's have a look around 1969. That's the year I was born. I was the last day of the 1960s, actually. Apollo 10's lunar module flies within 8.4 nautical miles. That's 16 kilometres of the moon's surface. It's something that's really interesting, I guess. In 1972, Ceylon adopts a new constitution, becoming a republic and changing its name to Sri Lanka. I had the best curry of my life in Sri Lanka once. It was just the sauce. No one was game enough to eat the chicken. It was so hot. God, it was excellent. Excellent. Love a good hot curry. In 1987, first ever Rugby World Cup kicks off with New Zealand playing Italy at Eden Park in Auckland, New Zealand. In 1990, North and South Yemen are unified to create the Republic of Yemen. Interesting things. In 1998, a US federal judge rules that US Secret Service agents can be compelled to testify before a grand jury concerning the Lewinsky scandal involving President Bill Clinton. Remember that? Yes, he was a great saxophone player too. I won't tell the joke in case the boss is listening. 2000 in Sri Lanka, over 150 Tamil rebels are killed over 2 days of fighting for control of Jaffna. What else happened on this day that I can find that's really interesting? Tokyo Skytree opens to the public. It's the tallest tower in the world, 634 metres, and the second tallest man-made structure on Earth after the Burj Khalifa, which is 825. There we go. A few interesting things have happened on this day, including some people having birthdays. If it's your birthday today, happy birthday to you. Yay, you're sharing it with Naomi Campbell. That's not too bad, is it? Model Katie Price, but we're talking about models. Novak Djokovic, if you're into your tennis, his birthday today. Morrissey having a birthday today, as well as actress Maggie Q. Actor Sean Gunn, soccer player George Best, would have been having a birthday today, but he's up in heaven. And singer Johnny Gill as well. If it is your birthday today, a very special happy birthday to you right at the beginning of the weekend, the perfect time to have it. Right now, the boys from Australia did really well overseas too. This is Air Supply with Lost in Love. It is 4:30. Good morning.

26 to 5 a.m. A lot of people waking up for breakfast. Lucky you. I'll be going straight home to bed at 5 o'clock. Air Supply with Lost in Love. Secret Sound today will be happening, even though King's not here. Richard King is off on his little outing, but Dave Cochran is in the building. So don't forget the Secret Sound after the 8 a.m. news, worth $600. Now, I can't tell you what it is because I don't know what it is, but you got to listen in. $600 would be a great way to start the day, wouldn't it? The weekend. Starting the weekend with some money. Powerball. I wonder how you went there. I haven't checked mine yet. I might have won. No one won the first prize. It's jackpotting to, I think, 60 million next week. I don't know. I could be wrong. The main numbers were 34. Get your pen out. 16, 15, 13, 29, 32, and the number one. And the Powerball. Get ready for this. I'll... six. There we go. So I hope you won something. No winners for first division. Two winners in second division took home, or will be taking home, $369,858.25 each. There we go. Six main numbers and one Powerball. There was 59 winners there going to be taking home $15,500. All the way down to probably what I won if I've won anything at all. Two main numbers and one Powerball. $14.60. There we go. And I've got to share that with 733,427 winners. Not share it with them, but they all get the same amount. One of these days my numbers will come up. I'm hoping. We can all live in hope, can't we? Anyway, this is Paul J with you until 5 a.m. Hope you're enjoying your morning so far. This is a song I haven't heard for ages and ages and ages from Yazoo. This is Only You.

0: heard it first in 1982. Oh, 44 years of age. That's my age. Dave Cochran just gave me a strange look then. He'll be here from 5 a.m. Don't forget the secret sound after the 8 a.m. news, worth $600. That was Yazoo with Only You. I've got a caller on the line for you right now, all the way from Sydney. This is Sam. Good morning, Sam.
1: Good morning. Good morning, everyone. Yes, I was just thinking about that song. I always thought it was Alison Morissette, for some reason.
0: Yeah,
1: Maurier, I think it was. The one with the deep voice. I thought it was her, but obviously it's another person.
0: Yeah, yeah. The voices are similar. Yeah, they are very similar. Right. Yeah, you are right. She does sound like Alanis Morissette. Oh no, not Alanis Morissette. She had a higher voice. Yeah,
1: the other one, Larry Maurier, I think it was.
0: Yeah, I know the one you're talking about. It's just at this time of the morning, my brain doesn't function.
1: Firing on one cylinder at the moment.
0: Yep, absolutely. What's on your mind, my friend?
1: Yeah, just saying, it just knows how to get to work with one cylinder for the moment.
0: Mm-hmm.
1: I was just saying, two things that made me laugh. The first one was when you're stacking the dishwasher.
0: All right.
1: It's the same. It looks full to me. Now you can put one more dish in there. All right.
0: Yeah.
1: Leave it for one more dish. But then I've told the kids, and mind you, they're almost adults now. I've told them when you pile your breakfast bowls in the dishwasher, you've got to leave a little bit of a gap, or else the dishes will still stay dirty on the inside, especially when it's one of those bowls.
0: Yeah, look, my wife tells me that all the time, but I never pay any attention to her.
1: the boring thing is we all take turns in emptying the dishwasher.
0: Yeah.
1: And whenever it's my turn, we go, yep, that's dirty, put it back in the sink, that one's dirty, yep. And I think, well, what's the point of putting it through there if you guys are not going to listen?
0: I think we're all guilty of it, Sam, but what would say, are you a neat freak when it comes to loading? Obviously you are.
1: A little bit, not too much, but you know what it is? It's the ease of emptying it out afterwards. For example, if you put all your forks together, all your knives together, it's just easy. Just grab all the forks and put them straight in the drawer.
0: That makes a lot of sense, and it's something that someone with more intelligence than what I've got would do. Look, I can sit there and I can stack it all correctly and everything else, but I'm not going to get a prize for it, so why bother?
1: It's what do they call it? It's ease towards you later. So
0: it is. Yeah, I guess you're right with that. Definitely right there.
1: The second thing when you're talking about reunion, I laughed because when you said, did you get me? Maybe you see the old flames.
0: Yeah.
1: I went to an old boys' school, so that's why I started laughing.
0: Well, not there's anything wrong with that, Sam. Yeah,
1: well,
0: this day and age,
1: unfortunately, especially in these days, I'm definitely wired a certain way. So no, but it was quite funny. He said, "Is there any old flames?" Oh yeah. I'm sure there were old flames in there. But I
0: wasn't one of them. Hey, I tell you what, you've given me a smile today. You made me laugh. Thanks a lot for that. I really appreciate it.
1: Have a lovely day.
0: You too, mate. Enjoy your weekend. Thank you very much. Bye. That is Sam from Sydney. What a nice fella, too. Time for some more music for you right now. It's the late, great Sam Cooke. This is Cupid. 13 12 69 is the number to call. Cupid.

Sam Cooke. He died in such a tragic way as well. I believe he was shot by his father. Yeah. Anyway, what a great musician and songwriter he was. That is Cupid, 1962, I think that was, all that time ago. Now it is the 22nd of May. Can you believe it? Almost halfway through the year. A good way to spend it is for a wildly spontaneous day. Anyway, start by channeling your inner detective for clues to plan a mysterious adventure. There we go. Embrace your dark side. Do you like the way I did that? Dark side. Yeah, I could have got a job on Star Wars. And dressing gothic attire while cruising the open road. There you go. I don't think I'd get away with it, to be quite honest. Dive deep into maritime history, perhaps even enjoying a slice of Bitcoin pizza along the way. What is a Bitcoin pizza? Break my teeth. Play a round of solitaire, honouring Harvey Milk's legacy of bravery and empowerment. Take time to reflect on life, perhaps by learning a new musical instrument. I've learned enough. Support health initiatives by attending a Stop the Bleed workshop, whatever that is, and then celebrate with a refreshing Paloma cocktail. There we go. What's in a Paloma cocktail? It's a bird, isn't it? Paloma. Just take one bird, put it in the blender, some ice cubes, a bit of cherry avocado, and you're on your way. Indulge in some vanilla pudding while crafting a homemade cooler. Practice safety by walking to a local school, embracing a boss babe attitude all of the way. Don't forget about the attitude there. Listen to some impactful title tracks as you visit a craft distillery to learn about biological diversity. It's all too much for me at this time of the morning. This day is yours to explore these offbeat holidays creatively and inexpensively. There you go, I've said it. Live and Let Die, saw him play this young live. It's Paul McCartney.

0: 10 to 5. I love a James Bond theme. There's so many good ones, isn't there? And so many that you wish... Nobody Does It Better. That was a great one from Carly Simon. Another great James Bond theme. Not much of a James Bond buff, but I just love the themes. Yes, I hope you're enjoying your morning so far. In about 10 minutes, we've got the latest in news, sport and weather, of course. And straight after that, in Newcastle, from 2HD, Dave Cochran will be here filling in for Richard King. But the secret sound will still be happening after the news at 8 o'clock, which now stands at $600. Smackaroo, $600. What a great way to start off the weekend. I hope it's you. Tune in and listen to that. And, of course, keep Dave company as well, because he's a nice fella. He's looking at me right now. He's making me nervous. No. How are you, Dave?
1: If I had the clipboard, you'd be in trouble.
0: If I had the clipboard, I'd be in trouble. Yeah, it reminds me of getting my license all those years ago. Any topics that we've covered throughout the evening, if you'd like to discuss, we've still got a little bit of time left, a very small amount of time. You're most welcome to give me a call on 13 12 69. Until then, though, Shania Twain. Here it is. You're Still the One. 9 to 5, 2HD and the Super Radio Network.

0: 7 to 5 in the morning. 22nd of May, just
1: so
0: waking up.
1: Glad we made it.
0: Oh, Shania.
1: Look how far we've come, my baby.
0: Still the one. What a great song. Almost time for me to head off, but another song to play before we do. Betty Davis Eyes. This is Kim Carnes.

0: Well, that's all for me this morning. Please stay tuned on 2HD for Dave Cochran. Have a wonderful, wonderful weekend, and I'll catch you again next week. Take care for now.
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10: Good morning, I'm Jackie Richards. More women and children linked to Islamic State fighters could be making their way back to Australia. The ABC reports they have seen a bus transporting the group to Damascus, escorted by Syrian government officials. It's believed from here they will attempt to travel back to Australia. Just weeks ago, four women and nine children left their Syrian refugee camp, touched back down in Sydney and Melbourne. Three of the women were arrested and remain before the courts. The Australians are part of the Global Summit Flotilla attempting to deliver aid to Gaza and detained by Israeli authorities are expected to be deported today. More than 400 people were brought to a halt by Israel Defence, including 11 Aussie activists. World leaders and Australian politicians have criticised the actions of Israeli National Security Minister for the treatment of the detainees after a video surfaced showing him taunting the activist. Israeli Prime Minister Benjamin Netanyahu also spoke out against the behaviour. A woman has been killed after being hit by a police car in Cairns in North Queensland. Investigators were told a police vehicle collided with the female pedestrian at an intersection around 7 a.m. Officers rendered immediate medical assistance and the 71-year-old woman was transported to Cairns Hospital but could not be saved and died from her injuries. Regional Operations Deputy Commissioner John Tim says support will be provided to everyone involved.
11: For the the family will offer that any support that they need to help them with the situation. I won't go into details, but certainly from a police perspective, our police staff will be well supported by our welfare people, our chaplains going forward.
10: Prison workers walked off the job across New South Wales yesterday afternoon in solidarity with a local strike at Goulburn Correctional Centre. Troy Wright from the Public Services Association says the local branch at the Goulburn moved a motion to strike over the New South Wales government's plans to close facilities at the jail. However, New South Wales Corrections Minister Annalaik Chantivong argues there will be no job losses. An Aussie teen has been crowned as the youngest ever person to climb Mount Everest. 18-year-old Bianca Adler from Melbourne summited the tallest mountain on Wednesday, climbing to a height of 8,849 metres with the help of her guides. And residents along the south coast of New South Wales were treated to a rare spectacle last night. A bright meteor was spotted flying over the region. The bright blue-green flash could be seen only for a matter of moments just after 6:30. Two Sport Melbourne Victory star Juan Mata has been crowned the A-League Men's Player of the Season at last night's Dolan Warren Awards. The midfielder led the side to a top four finish in his debut season at the club with 13 assists and 5 goals to his name. Meanwhile, Central Coast Mariners defender Isabel Gomez was crowned the game's best women's player. The Dolphins have picked up their fourth win on the trot after taking down the Raiders 30-22 last night in Canberra. It sees the side on their longest ever win streak since entering the NRL 3 seasons ago, getting the job done without a host of Origin players and star centre Herbie Farnworth. The club now sits firmly inside the top eight, with the Raiders sitting in 12th on the ladder. Round 12 continues tonight with the Bulldogs hosting the Storm in Sydney. And Hawthorn have gotten back in the AFL's winner's circle with a low-scoring 75-66 win over Adelaide in Tasmania. The Hawks ran out with a new-look lineup after coach Sam Mitchell swung the axe on a number of regulars. It snaps the side's 4-match losing streak and moves them back into the top four. Tonight's action sees Richmond take on Essendon before Fremantle battles St Kilda. In finance, the Dow Jones is up 229 points at 53,241, and the Australian dollar is worth 71.49 US cents. That's Super Radio Network News. Cloudy for the most part this morning, with grey skies delivering a high chance of showers today. Moderate southwesterly gusts around 20 kilometres per hour and tapering off more so tomorrow. Heading for tops of 21 degrees in the city, 20 in the west. Looking ahead, showers increasing tomorrow, delivering around 5 mils. Similar conditions on Sunday, and wet and overcast for much of next week. That's the latest 2SM News. I'm Jackie Richards.

0: Yes, morning. That was a bit shaky, Justin. I think that guy's been around here with the Mr. Sheen again. Poltergeist in the system. Hello, 13 12 69, and Tim Webster at 2SM on Friday, the 22nd day of May in the year of our Lord 2026. Never a dull moment. And some terrible things happen. Ongoing investigation that they're saying elderly woman, I don't think 71's elderly, being hit and killed by a police car up in Cairns, which is absolutely terrible. So, yeah, as I say, it's one of those things that happens and you think, what is going on in the world? Investigation continuing into that. And as for the Pauline situation, well, listen, is everyone getting wound up about this? They're saying, will I use the word? They're saying Pauline swore. She said nasty B, but her minder, her media minder, got into a blue with a journo. Have a quick listen to this.
1: We're done.
2: Did you just say shut up?
1: Yes, I did tell you.
2: All right.
0: Did you just say shut up? Yeah, I did. I told you to shut up. So relations have been testy between Pauline and her her team with the media, because I don't think they like the questions they're being asked, which is fine. But I can tell you, as of this morning, that Albo's dropped 4 points against both Pauline and Angus Taylor in the latest YouGov preferred PM poll. And it's not surprising. I mean, some of the measures in that budget are really anti-aspiration. Some of them, I hope, work for them, which is primarily to get young people into a home. If that works, great. But some of the others. Now, as you know, through the week, I've tried to get a handle on whether this is going to be some form of, if you like, death tax. And I've spoken to KPMG and others. This is the trust thing. And it would seem, and Shane Oliver has been saying a few things about this, that it is really. The details aren't there yet, and it's not in existence yet. And not too many people have them. This is the discretionary testamentary trust. So in other words, someone who earns, you know, pretty good money can, you know, farm out or defray some of that money to people in the house who don't earn so much money. But it's set up because it's realised in a will. So in other words, the money's only available to, you know, you're assuming it's the kids and grandkids, when that person dies. And the word is it'll be 30%. Now, you know, everyone's got to pay tax in one way, shape or form. And as Kerry Packer said, you'd be a dill to keep paying the government money because they don't spend your money very well. And he said that a long time ago. And that's absolutely true. But when you look at that in reality, it is, in essence, a form of death duty. And the dreaded horrible inheritance tax, well, that went a long time ago. I mean, how can you tax people for dying, for God's sake? So it sort of is, as I've discovered over the last couple of days. 9 past 5. And that's, as I say, never a dull moment. That bus crash at Erskine Park in Sydney yesterday, and the bus went into a tree. And good on those kids, you know. The kids on the bus actually tried to grab hold of the wheel because the driver had a, medical episode and is still in a critical condition in hospital. Now, I started to think about that. As of the end of this year, I'll have to go and have a driving test every year because of age. Now, I don't have a problem with that. If you're not able to drive, then you really shouldn't be on the road. So no problem here. And if it's discovered I can't drive, well, I could be in trouble where I live, getting to work or anywhere else. But anyway, that's by the by. What I'm going to say is, how many times has there been a quote-unquote medical episode of a driver that's caused an accident, driven into a shop? And in fact, in Victoria, people were killed because a driver had a medical episode and ran into them outside that cafe. So are we diligent enough about people who are getting on in life, having a driver's license? Now, I know this is a very difficult conversation to have because people like to have their independence, whether they're, you know, 8 or 80. So you say to someone, well, you can't have your license anymore. But you do have to go and have a test after you reach 75 to go and get a to keep your license, which I'm, you know, quite comfortable with that. But I'm just wondering, and I'll tell you why I say it.

0: a couple of times lately, when I get off the M1 to go home, I travel a fair way down Pete's Ridge Road, which is a 100k limit, and there's often the speed camera's often there to try and gauge our speeds. And if you travel that road often, you'd be silly to travel up more than 100k's because they're on that road often. But twice in the last little while, have had cars on that road doing much less than 80k's in a 100k zone, which in a lot of ways can be just as dangerous as speeding. And I come up across, and, you know, when I was able to, I went past, and one of them was really quite an elderly lady in an old Camry. And, you know, I'm almost reticent to say it, but I think it was, well, you know, if you're not able to or you're not comfortable doing 100 k's, should you really be on the road? And she's obviously not comfortable doing that. So there's one of the things I think as we age, and as you know, I hate ageism with a passion, because if you're still able to do something, how old you are is actually irrelevant. So, you know, there's that. But it was another one of those medical episodes. Now, we don't know what it was, but that bus driver's in a critical condition in hospital. So, yeah. Now, after I take a break, and lovely to hear from you. Oh, just grab Craig first. I think we've got time for Craig. Morning, Craig.
1: Good morning, Tim. I got a message from Anthony Albanese and Jim Chalmers.
0: Yeah.
1: When you're being ridiculed on social media by young people who you're expressly trying to appeal to, you've got massive problems. So it's funny how, you know, Labor's love and obsession with social media is backfiring on them.
0: Yeah, I don't know if people have much social media, but I'm seeing them. I mean, the funniest one is everybody that's got a small business putting Albo in their small business, whether it's a gym or a cafe. And I think it's funny.
1: Yeah, I'll tell you something. That budget last week was the worst ever budget I've ever seen.
0: Oh, it's a shocker. Yeah, it's a shocker. Yeah, yeah. Distribution of wealth, Craig. Pure and simple distribution of wealth is exactly what it is. Yeah.
1: Yeah, and I'll tell you something, ALP National Secretary Paul Erickson, you're in massive strife. I say people aren't Barman's chair.
0: No, no. Well, as I say,
1: Australian Liars Party.
0: Yeah, Albo's dropped Craig 4 points against both Pauline and Angus Taylor in the latest Oz polls. Plenty of those polls. All right, mate. Yeah, thanks for the call. Oh, by the way, footy. No. I tipped the Raiders. What? I'm not going to tip against the Dolphins anymore. I thought Dolphins down a few because of Origin and Raiders playing at home. Good game, a really good game. What was the final score? 30-22. But no, I tipped the Raiders. Idiot. No, I'm not. I think a lot of people probably did. But the Hawks got up. That was a good game of AFL too. I watched that on the mini, and it's the I think it's a Doug Nicholls round of Indigenous games for the AFL, and Hawthorn playing in Tasmania, and I'm a Hawks supporter. I think that puts them third on the ladder, and they had sort of stuttered a bit, but that was a resurgence for them. Yeah, this interview with Kevin Morton will speak for itself. He's from the Police Association. What Kevin's saying is he'd like to see some sort of a night court in place, so that if somebody's arrested in, let's say, 8 o'clock at night and charged, they can be brought before a court before 9 o'clock the next morning, because otherwise the person's in a prison cell, police cell. So that's the point. And they really shouldn't be there overnight. And at the moment, that's what has to happen. And they've got to be babysat. So Kevin's point being, if they could bring them before a magistrate, say at 10 o'clock, at night, in some sort of night court, then the cops can go back in the car and go and police, is what they should be doing, and that person can be taken to Silverwater, rather than, you know, staying in a police cell overnight for, you know, many hours. And police cells have got a little sink and a loo in them, that's it. And if you have to stay all night, they've got a fairly makeshift mattress and blanket, so not ideal. Anyway, have a chat with Kevin after this. You might have missed that, so I'll replay it for you. 5:15 at 2SM.
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0: It is 18 plus 5 and Betty's there. Morning, Betty.
13: Hello.
0: Hi, Betty.
13: I'm fine. How are you?
0: Good. What do you got for me?
13: I'd like to comment on your previous comments about the older drivers, particularly in the country areas.
0: Yeah, sure.
13: There's a problem here too.
0: Yeah. And where are you, Betty?
13: I'm at Inverell.
0: Yeah, right.
13: And
0: okay.
13: The major problem is the trunk roads haven't been upgraded on the steep climbs to allow overtaking lanes.
0: Yeah, right.
13: And I was caught yesterday with coming out of town at 2 o'clock. And it wasn't a slow older driver. It was a huge semi-trailer bulk grain bill dragging another huge bulk bill. And on one climb, he didn't get above 40.
0: Oh,
13: and
0: geez.
13: The next climb, he was down to 20.
0: Oh, and, drive you nuts.
13: And I was in the queue behind him all the way.
0: Oh, God. Yeah, I know where the trucks are. Yeah, isn't that the case with the trucks? I mean, they go hell for leather down the hill and then can't get up the hill, and you can't get around him. Yeah, yeah, right.
13: Well, the other problem is the state government has starved the rural councils with funds to upgrade these major trunk roads leading to the service towns, and we don't have any other form of public transport whatsoever.
0: Yeah, you can't get around, dear Betty. That's true. I'll have to leave you because of the interview with Kevin. Well, that's also the case, you know, getting from Sydney past the Blue Mountains these days too, because the state government is, dragging their heels on that one big time. All right, it's 20 past five. Interview with Kevin coming up. Now, I wanted to have a chat to Kevin Morton because I've seen what I think is a good idea. If we can get it up and happening, I don't know. Well, Kevin Morton's been a member of the force for 30 years. He joined back in 1990 and became a sergeant in 2004. But these days, he's the president of the Police Association in our state and just been re-endorsed as that. Anyway, he came up with a very good idea, so I thought I'd have a yarn to him. He's on the line now. G'day, mate.
14: How are you, Jim?
0: Mate, your conference still underway?
14: Yes, certainly. Been going for a couple of days now. Our delegates, who are all men and women of the New South Wales Police Force,
0: right,
14: representing their areas, are down here in Wollongong, and we're working through some issues to ensure that those still hard-working men and women of the police force have got a focus on retention,
0: yep,
14: and a focus on recruiting,
0: mm,
14: and a number of issues that are affecting us in the workplace.
0: Well, I know you're very busy, so I really appreciate you joining us at this hour of the morning. It's great. Mate, issue number one, I would be assuming, would be, I mean, you can recruit, but retention. I mean, how big a problem is it for officers having enough and for a variety of reasons leaving the force?
14: Yeah, that's a real key for us at the moment because... And I'll give the government some credit. We've done some good things in recruiting and we've seen application numbers increase, but the focus is now on those that are turning up, doing more with less, boots on the ground. And a number of issues that we've had involve our court system, the work that we're doing for Corrections New South Wales, and the work that we're doing for a number of other government agencies that are not our roles.
0: Yeah. Yeah, and, you know, you ask for the government for money for various things, and then I saw this idea of yours, and whether you can get it up, I don't know, but it's a terrific idea. And just, I explained it to the listeners, and correct me if I'm wrong, and I've got another pile of police media reports in front of me, Kevin. As you know, I get them, we broadcasters get them every day, and there's usually between 8 and 12 of them, and many of them are officers arresting people, 8:30 at night, 10 o'clock at night. And they can't take them before a court. So then they've got to be, I'm assuming, in the police cells, which were not fit for purpose, surely.
14: Absolutely. They are not fit for purpose. And our police officers carry the risk and the burden with keeping people in those cells when they should be, one, in the cells of corrective services.
0: Yeah, or right.
14: Two, being able to be put in front of the court at the first available opportunity.
0: So when you, let's just use the instance of, you know, there was a couple of fellas arrested last night. It was 8:30. They've been refused bail and they're in court this morning. So I'm assuming they'll be in a police cell until then, yeah?
14: That's right, yeah.
0: Yeah, okay. And what you're suggesting is, and I know the Americans have got it, is some sort of a night court system. So a magistrate might be available, maybe not all night, but up until, 10 or 11, maybe midnight, to hear that and then get them over to Silverwater rather than being in a police cell.
14: Yeah, we've seen Tim, policing is 24/7.
0: Oh, yeah.
14: You arrest offenders at all particular times of the day and evening, and the current court sitting hours, which have been in existence for ages, simply do not allow our police officers to put people before the court. And like you said, they are sitting in our cells. We see someone that may have been arrested at the scenario that you said, 8 o'clock should be afforded the opportunity to be put straight before the court. We've got the technology and audio-visual link that can be done from a police station to the magistrate.
0: Sure,
14: We've got more legal aid that the person can use. But they have a right to speak to a lawyer. And our police officers work shift work anyway, so our access to our prosecutors is fine. What we're seeing at the moment are people who are bail refused sitting in jails who can't get before the court because the current court sitting hours have created this backlog.
0: Mate, just for me, as I'm talking, and the listeners. I mean, what's in a police cell? Has it got a sink? Has it got a loo? Or is it really, primitive?
14: It's very basic.
0: A
14: small sink and a toilet. And if they are required to stay overnight, we have short foam mattress and access to blankets. But they're not anything that I would like or you would like to be for any time.
0: No.
14: At the time at all.
0: Okay, now I know the Premier's been consulted and, the Treasurer, Daniel Mookie, apparently is renowned for not parting with the money too easily, but that sounds like there would be an expense. But, you know, surely that would make... And then the point being, I mean, if you get that, the offender that's, you know, done something wrong at 8.30, even if it's on a Teams meeting, audio-visual with a magistrate, and you can organise a legal aid, well, your officers are back on the beat, aren't they? Back in the car.
14: Absolutely. Our police officers are back on protecting their communities, wherever that may be across the state, because this can be rolled out statewide.
0: Yeah.
14: You could have someone in Dubbo speaking to a magistrate who's sitting in Sydney.
0: Yeah.
14: So it would certainly put our police back on the road quicker.
0: Yeah.
14: And it would free up that backlog of people that are in custody in jails who are bail refusers. They get access to court, and it'd be just streamlining the whole system.
0: Well, it's better all round, isn't it? I mean, I'm just thinking it's better all round. It's better for, you know, the accused, I mean, to not be in the police cell. It's better for your officers because they're back out in the road in the car and you're getting rid of that incredible backlog, because I spoke to a lawyer the other day. The backlog's unbelievable in the system. Yeah.
14: Yes, it is. We've seen, and rightly so, we've seen our police officers crack down on family and domestic violence.
0: Absolutely,
14: We will not tolerate that, and we'll arrest offenders for it, and we bail refuse them. And they go into police custody, they go into corrections custody till they sit there and before they can go to the court.
0: Right. Mate, I think it's a terrific idea. Good luck with it. And again, thanks for joining us at this hour of the morning, and good luck with the rest of the conference, mate.
14: Not a problem. Thanks, Tim.
0: That's Kevin Morton, re-elected president of the Police Association. Well, that makes sense, doesn't it? It does to me when I read the story. So good luck getting money out of the Premier and especially the Treasurer tight with the purse strings. But then again, that's probably not a bad thing. Yeah, good idea, but like all good ideas, needs money. But it is a good idea for everybody's sake, for the crook, for the cops, the courts, the lot. 5:27, news on the way.
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1: Jackie Richards. More women and children linked to Islamic State fighters could be making their way back to Australia. The ABC reports they've seen a bus transporting the group to Damascus, escorted by Syrian government officials. It's believed from there they will attempt to travel back to Australia. Just weeks ago, four women and nine children who left their Syrian refugee camp touched back down in Sydney and Melbourne. Three of the women were arrested and remain before the courts. The Australians are part of the Global Summit Flotilla attempting to deliver aid to Gaza and detained by Israeli authorities are expected to be deported today. More than 400 people were brought to a halt by Israeli defence, including 11 Aussie activists. World leaders and Australian politicians have criticised the actions of Israeli National Security Minister for the treatment of the detainees after a video surfaced showing him taunting the activists. Israeli Prime Minister Benjamin Netanyahu also spoke out against the behaviour. A woman has been killed after being hit by a police car in Cairns in North Queensland. Investigators were told a police vehicle collided with the female pedestrian at an intersection at around 7 a.m. Officers rendered immediate medical assistance and the 71-year-old woman was transported to Cairns Hospital but could not be saved and died from her injuries. Regional Operations Deputy Commissioner John Timms says support will be provided to everyone involved.
2: For the family, we'll offer that any support that they need to help them with the situation. I won't go into details, but certainly from a police perspective, our police staff will be well supported by our welfare people, our chaplains, going forward.
1: Queensland Sport and Olympics Minister Tim Mander has resigned from Cabinet after being referred to the Australian Electoral Commission. It comes after it was revealed he had used the address of a staff member to vote. Tourism Minister Andrew Powell will take over his duties to get the state ready for the 2032 Olympic and Paralympic Games. Prison workers walked off the job across New South Wales yesterday afternoon in solidarity with a local strike at the Goulburn Correctional Centre. Troy Wright from the Public Service Association says the local branch in Goulburn moved a motion to strike over the New South Wales government's plan to close facilities at the jail. However, New South Wales Corrections Minister Alec Chantivong argues there will be no job losses. An Aussie teen has been crowned the youngest ever person to climb Mount Everest. 18-year-old Bianca Adler from Melbourne summited the tallest mountain on Wednesday, climbing to a height of 8,849 metres with the help of her guides. And residents along the south coast of New South Wales from Newcastle to Canberra were treated to a rare spectacle last night. A bright meteor was spotted flying over the region. The piercing blue-green flash could be seen only for a matter of moments just after 6:30. To sport, a spot in this year's Super Rugby Pacific Finals is on the line tonight, with the New South Wales Waratahs heading into the clash against the Brumbies. The club have opted not to play star winger Joseph Suaalii in the hopes he'll be 100% fit for the final round clash with Western Force. Meanwhile, the Chiefs will take on the Crusaders in a top four showdown for the night's earlier clash. The French Open has announced the total of this year's prize money won't be changed despite a growing number of players threatening to boycott the tournament. Women's World number one Aryna Sabalenka and Coco Gauff have led criticism against the alleged 14.3% shared revenue from the tournament below the standard ATP and WTA events. Play begins on Sunday. And New South Wales debutant Ethan Strange says it was a special moment to get the call up into the Blues squad for the upcoming Game 1 of State of Origin. Strange says he's very grateful to be part of the side.
3: Yeah, no, it's very surreal looking around and seeing the boys.
1: In finance, the Dow Jones is up 264 points at 50,273 and the Australian dollar is worth 71.57 US cents. That's Super Radio Network News. Cloudy for the most part this morning with grey skies delivering a high chance of showers today. Moderate southwesterly gusts around 20 kilometres per hour and tapering off more so tomorrow. Heading for tops of 21 degrees in the city, 20 in the west. Looking ahead, showers increasing tomorrow, delivering around 5 mils. Similar conditions on Sunday and wet and overcast for much of next week. That's the latest USM News. I'm Jackie Richards.
4: You're waking up with Tim Webster on 2SM. Give him a call now, 13 12 69.
0: Yeah, do that, Chris. I'll get you in a tick, 13 12 69. Oh, it's going to rain all weekend. Oh, well, that's a shame. Means I won't be able to mow the lawn. Just have to stay inside and watch the footy. Mind you, there's not much footy. it's a bye weekend because of Origin. Now, Pete, morning to you. Just renewed your licence for 5 years, which will make you 77. Check if I need to do a driver's test at 75. Might just keep quiet. Well, I'm going to amend that, Pete. I was half right. You must have a medical assessment with your GP to keep your unrestricted licence. Or if your GP recommends that you have to do a test, then you have to do a test. So a practical driving test only required if your doctor specifically recommends it. So in other words, after 75, you've got to go to the GP and get the all clear. Otherwise, your GP might say, well, it might be a good idea if you do a practical driving test. I would assume that it'd be eyesight and all the other things that may or may not be wrong with you, Pete. But I know you're a very healthy fella. After you turn 75, as am I, mostly, apart from the bad back and all of that, but that doesn't affect your driving. Chris is there. Morning, Chris.
5: G'day, mate. How are you?
0: I'm all right for a Friday. What about you?
5: Yeah, not too bad. Hey,
0: yeah.
5: You know that thing you just played about the bail, the night court, the...
0: Yeah, Kevin Morton, the police association, yeah.
5: Yeah. You played that yesterday too, didn't you?
0: Yeah, I did it with him live yesterday, but I sometimes replay these for you guys who are early in the morning and might not have heard it. And I just think it's a very important suggestion he's making. Whether he gets it up or not, I suppose we'll see.
5: Just a different perspective on that.
0: Yeah.
5: Could be quite uncomfortable, and especially in relation to domestic violence.
0: Mm.
5: Could be quite uncomfortable for the victims. And unfortunately, in our society, it puts people in the position of being able to re-offend really quickly if they're lost really quickly.
0: Yeah, hang on, I'm not quite getting you. Why would it make it uncomfortable for the victims of domestic violence? Why?
5: Because it puts the perpetrator back on the street that quickly.
0: No, not necessarily. I think what Kevin Morton is saying is what happens with the cops is, let's say, well, it could be a DV offender, it could be. But in the case of someone who's caused a horrendous car accident and they want to charge them, they've got to be put in a police cell until the next morning. Now, they may have already been denied police bail. I guess you could be right if they go up before the beak, the judge, and he lets him out on bail. Yeah, well, yeah, you could be right, I guess, yeah.
5: In that kind of scenario, where it's a serious accident or whatever, it's going to take time to process the whole thing.
0: Oh, yeah, it'll be a crime scene for a while, yeah.
5: On scene are going to need to process that.
0: Yeah, the problem being that he's outlining is the amount of time the police are held up doing all of that. So, you know, they've got to bring the offender back to the police station. They've got to go through all of that, charge them. And then, because there's nowhere to take them, they've got to stay in the police cell until the next morning when they can get in front of a magistrate.
5: Don't they have a duty officer in the police station?
0: Yeah, there probably would be. But, you know, they're stretched a bit thin, the blue line, that's for sure.
5: One other thing I want to say, if I can.
0: Hmm.
5: That business about the people trying to get aid into Gaza that was on the news there last night.
0: Yeah.
5: And, like, the mistreatment of those people by the Israeli authorities.
0: Yeah.
5: And Netanyahu condemned it. The only thing I think Netanyahu's condemning about that is that it actually got out.
0: Yeah, that bloke's a dickhead. I mean, I'll play you. The trouble is, it's in Hebrew, but I'd have to translate. And he was haranguing them and calling them terrorists and we're the landlords. He's one of those ultra right people in Israel, and they do themselves, Chris. They do themselves no favours by a bloke like that. I mean, he must have known there would have been a camera nearby, but he looks like a goose for doing it, for sure.
5: He wouldn't care.
0: Oh no, but he's ultra right, that fella. Mega right. He's further right than Netanyahu.
5: Yeah.
0: if that's possible. Yeah.
5: Anyway, I think that bail thing's a little bit more complicated than...
0: Yeah, take your point about the possibility of an offender being let out, because police bail can sometimes be upheld or denied. So, yeah, take your point. Good on you, mate.
5: So, yeah.
0: Yeah, that's Chris. Yeah, that is a point, even if it is the court is up. Yeah, I see what he's saying, and I'm with you, Chris, because it is possible. So maybe, no, I still think it's a good idea, because if an accident, let's say it's a car accident, and it's someone who's been driving incredibly badly, and the police want to charge them with a number of things, and lately we've seen stolen cars, you know, no license, no rego, no nothing, and causing a horrendous accident, even death. So the police want to charge that person. The accident might have happened at 7 o'clock at night. So then they've got to take them back to the police station, got to do all of that, and got them in the police cell. And what they're saying is, it'd be nice if we could take them before a magistrate at, say, 10 o'clock, 11 o'clock, so that that can all be decided. Maybe the prisoner transported somehow, prison officers, to Silverwater, and the cops get back on the beat. But yeah, take your point, Chris. It's a good point, because the magistrate might let them out and give them bail, conditional or otherwise. 18 minutes to 6. I think we've got that Israeli guy. Look, just the... Well, just the way he's behaving will give you some idea of what he was on about. But if you haven't seen it, here he is.
6: הם באו עם הרבה גאווה כגיבורים גדולים. תראי איך הם נראים עכשיו, תסתכלי. תראי איך הם נראים עכשיו. לא גיבורים ולא כלום, תומכי טרור. אני אומר לראש הממשלה נתניהו, תן לי אותם לעוד הרבה הרבה זמן. תן לנו אותם בבתי הכלא של המחבלים, ככה זה צריך לראות.
0: Yeah, so there you go. What he's doing is he's waving the Israeli flag and pointing at them and yelling at them. This is the people who got taken off that flotilla that was on its way, but of course they intercept them every time, and they're all there in, you know, some sort of holding area, and they're all praying at the time, not all praying at the time, and he was just haranguing them. And as I said, you know, they do themselves no favours by letting that bloke, A, do that, and then the very big mistake of letting it get out on video, which, of course, has now been seen all over the world. So, as the saying goes, not a good look. In fact, a very, very bad look. 16, nearly 17 to 6.
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8: St Mary's, a semi-trailer has collided with a car. The Great Western Highway approaching Glossop Street. Lane 1 westbound blocked. A crash at Burwood Heights. Liverpool Road at Weldon Street. A lane out each way. And water over the road in Mascot. General Holmes Drive affected in the airport tunnel southbound. Flight Centre has family holidays sorted. 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Tim Govers, the latest traffic, 2SM 1269.
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14: 2SM. 2SM.
0: Yeah, thanks for your email, Greg. Let you know the list and the listeners know that the government's recently reduced the speed limit on Blaxland Road. Yes, the very busy Blaxland Road between Epping Road and Dooman Avenue. Is that right? And supposedly to improve driver awareness, cyclist and pedestrian safety. So to what, Greg? That would have been 60. So what have they dropped it to? 50? That's what I'd be assuming. Is that right? Blaxland Road, yeah, very busy in between Epping Road and Dooman Avenue. Improve driver awareness and cyclist and pedestrian safety. Well, yeah, everybody knows, I've been saying for a very long time, I don't think fooling around with speed limits actually does anything because the road toll goes up. It's bad driver behaviour is what it is, and they ignore speed limits. So I don't know whether that achieves anything, to be honest with you. 13 to 6, public transport, that's a better idea. Here's John Pearson. Morning, John.
16: Hi, Tim. Yeah, good morning to you. Happy Friday to you and everyone.
0: Indeed.
16: Yes, early train delays, unfortunately, on the T2 and T3 inner west lines. That's the Leppington and Liverpool lines there. It's due to urgent track repairs currently happening at Redfern. Now, you may need to travel to Ashfield or Burwood and change to complete your trip at the moment, but those urgent track repairs are happening at the moment at Redfern, so do allow some extra travel time on the T2 and T3 lines this morning. And, of course, Vivid starts tonight, 6 p.m. For the next 22 nights, right through till June 13. There are more than 4,500 extra public transport services running throughout the Vivid period, so that's a good thing. So we're recommending to take public transport.
0: Oh, yeah.
16: Yeah, the entire walk, 6.5 kilometres full of Vivid lights if you want to walk the whole distance. Tim, are you up for you up for that each night?
0: I don't think so, John. No, we're right. Going to have a yarn about Vivid later in the program. It's great, and I think the thing with Vivid is, and you're absolutely right, public transport, is just go for a wander. You don't have to do the whole 6.5 k's. It's just wandering around Sydney.
16: No, you can pick it up pretty much anywhere. But, best idea is to plan ahead with the transport app, or, as we always say, check out the website transportnsw.info for all your public transport info.
0: Indeed. Thank you, mate. 12 to 6 now.
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0: Ah, yes, we're all standing up and saluting. Maybe the King might like to go on a nice cruise with Norwegian because, Maddie, we haven't spoken about Prince Andrew for a while, but back in the headlines big time, along with his mum.
17: Oh, yes, and it's with great reverence and difficulty that any headlines that are even remotely negative about the late Queen are broadcast in this part of the world, but it is an awkward one today. So what's been labelled as the Andrew Papers, these are papers that went into explaining the process behind the scenes to the appointment of Andrew as trade envoy in 2000, a position that he held through to 2001 before he stood down over his relationship with Jeffrey Epstein. But his papers all to do with his appointment and time in charge. And you're right, one of the things that we'd had referenced in the past, but never seen in this kind of black and white, clear printed text, government documents showing that the Queen was very keen, quote-unquote, on Andrew's appointment in the role. For him specifically, once he finished his role in the Navy, she leant on the government to appoint him in this trade envoy role. And as a result, it was clear that there was no evidence of formal vetting in Andrew's appointment. Mm. Then some of the other documents go on to say, well, in the role, he preferred sophisticated countries. He was looking to maintain or forward the UK's trade relationships with countries that he clearly liked to go. And there were some real issues with the way that he spent government money on these trips, golf trips, private jets, helicopters, etc., that were well outside the purview of any kind of trade envoy. So we are learning a lot about Andrew's appointment in the role and his time in it, and none of them reflect well on him or the family.
0: No, indeed. And, of course, the King's travelling through Ireland. I mean, he must pick up the paper and go, oh, God, not again. What a distraction it is for him. And, you know, he's a very likeable bloke, Charles, and he's doing the best job he can.
17: Absolutely. And he's been in Ireland for the past couple of days, obviously not very far from England, but he'd probably like to stay there for a couple of days longer, because you're absolutely right. He's going to pick up every paper tomorrow, and his brother will once again be on the front cover of all of those papers. And this when he's trying to go about business. This is something that has always been an issue. He's and the Queen have been on a three-day trip to Northern Ireland doing a series of visits and appointments that haven't got a huge amount of coverage, but there haven't been a huge amount of reason for them to, but they are still trying to do the work that the King and the Queen do best. And yet everything that we talk about, in fact, probably the only reason that we're talking about the King and Queen's visit to the country, is because of his brother, Andrew Mountbatten-Windsor. You cannot ignore it, but as has been the case with the King the entire way through, he doesn't let it derail his appointments. They don't go into hiding. Mm. He probably hasn't met the moment when it comes to a clear and specific addressing of it all, hiding a little bit behind investigations and government process. But you're absolutely right. Here he is trying to do his job in whatever capacity he can with the health that he has and the cards that he's been dealt. But All people focus on is the actions and the revelations of his brother.
0: Exactly. Now, you would know about the Tickle and Giggle case here. This is about setting formal guidelines, the UK government, on who can use a single-sex area, such as a loo, sporting sheds, and confirming that biological sex is the only factor that matters. So, I mean, various jurisdictions are treating this in various different ways.
17: That's right. And this is one that the UK government has for a long time battled to find a really clear line. And they ultimately deferred to a High Court ruling that suggested that when it came to single-sex spaces, that trans women in particular should not be considered suitable to enter those spaces. And so today the government has made very, very clear when it comes to things, as you say, toilets, change rooms, we're talking in sport, playing sport, that the definition of a woman will simply rely on your biological sex. Now, that's obviously a controversial finding for the trans community, and it's something that they have fought very long and hard against, but it is probably the clearest, cleanest, and easiest for a government to try to mandate, which is going to cause issues, and it causes issues everywhere in the world, but the UK eventually had to draw a line, and they've drawn a line that I think makes the clearest public sense. This is the one that was the most popular public opinion, which is if you're born a man, you use the men's change rooms, toilets, and you play in men's sport. If you're born a woman, you are right and welcome to if you're born a man and become a woman, you're welcome to attempt to live that life, but that doesn't give you free and unfettered access to things such as female sport. And that's something that as we come into another Olympic period, et cetera, it always comes up and the UK is drawing that line.
0: Yeah, and as you would also know, the Tickle and Giggle case here actually won in the federal court, was awarded $20,000. Now, I didn't know that William was a Villa fan. They've won their first European trophy in 40 years. He was going off in the stands, William.
17: Oh, my God. You very rarely see Prince William like this. He goes to a lot of football. He's the president of the FA. He is at every significant game. He's at every England game. They always show him and his son, George, in the stands. Well, he is a Villa fan. And my goodness, when Villa won that both this game and the semi-final to get through, he was as anyone else would be if you're a dyed-in-the-wool fan of a team. Villa celebrating the fact that you're absolutely right. For the first time in 40 years, they have lifted a European trophy. They beat the German side Freiburg 3-0. William in the stands going bananas. Not reserved, not like someone who's in the corporates trying to, you know, show some decorum. He was just high five, hugging, grabbing anyone, just cheering face tomato red. It was awesome to watch. Yeah. And then today, well, those Villa fans, much like Arsenal fans, are still doing in the north of London, have been out in force, a bus top tour with the team going through thousands out there. I mean, these are where sport is at absolute best, is when it brings together a group of fans who have had nothing to celebrate for decades, and they finally have their chance to have their moment in the sun.
0: God, Villa fans, Arsenal fans, the publicans would be just having a field day.
17: and you know, again, if Tottenham avoid relegation, you too can have a
0: well, exactly. You know, yes, more London.
17: Opportunity for Tottenham to celebrate not being as terrible as it looked like they were going to be.
0: Yeah, well, still 2 points clear. Who have we got? Everton. I think that's on Tuesday morning.
17: I think you're fine. I think you're going to scrape through and not have to deal with having the
0: embarrassment.
17: The wealthiest club in all of football and playing in the championship.
0: God. Yes, I know. Now, we know how you think a heat wave is, you know, 27 degrees, but record temperatures forecast for the weekend over there. Well, how hot?
17: Setting to soar, Timmy, setting to soar. 33 degrees.
0: Oh, you poor little things.
17: Is what we're looking at. Now, that is, I mean, it's the case that this country, this city, London in particular, is not built for that kind of heat.
0: No.
17: All of the houses are insulated, double-glazed windows. If it's 20 outside, it's 25 inside. If it's 30 outside, it feels like a sauna. However, you're right. A 30-degree day is hardly noteworthy. It's hot, but it's hardly noteworthy. But over here, there are health alerts. There are heat alerts. People are being told to brace for conditions. It's the bank holiday, long weekend. Barbecues galore, but also attempts in the early to mid-30s. There are proper health warnings out, and it never ceases to entertain me.
0: No, they might even take their socks off and not wear them with the sandals when they go to the beach.
17: Or they go to the park and they put their swimmers on and lay on the towels. It's the funniest visual. It's so funny. They just don't know how to handle it.
0: It's fantastic. Thank you, mate, for all your help. Talk to you next week.
17: Cheers,
0: buddy. That's Matt De Groot in the UK, 33 degrees. Oh, please. That's the Poms for you. It's 3 minutes to six, which means news is on the way. 13 12 69, the number.
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18: In St Mary's, a car and semi-trailer have collided on the Great Western Highway, affecting westbound traffic approaching Glossop Street. In Mascot, the overhead sprinklers have activated in the airport tunnel. There's water over General Holmes Drive, southbound in the tunnel, and the left lane is closed. Absolutely everything is on sale at Freedom. 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I'm Tim Govis with the latest traffic on 2SM 1269.
19: The game doesn't slow down, neither can you. 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

0: Good morning, I'm Jackie Richards. Five students have been hospitalised in a school bus crash in Sydney's west yesterday afternoon. Around 1 p.m, the bus full of high school students in Erskine Park left the road and hit a tree. It's believed the driver suffered a medical episode and passed out behind the wheel. Emergency services helped to remove the driver, a teacher and 41 students in years 11 and 12. Five of them aged between 16 and 18 were taken to hospital with various injuries, including suspected fractures to one patient. The remaining passengers were left shaken but not physically injured. The Australians are part of the Global Summit Flotilla, attempting to deliver aid to Gaza, and detained by Israeli authorities are expected to be deported today. More than 400 people were brought to a halt by Israeli defence, including 11 Aussie activists. World leaders and Australian politicians have criticised the actions of the Israeli National Security Minister for the treatment of the detainees after a video surfaced showing him taunting them. Israeli Prime Minister Benjamin Netanyahu who also spoke out against the behaviour. More women and children linked to Islamic State fighters could be making their way back to Australia. The ABC reports they've seen a bus transporting the group to Damascus, escorted by Syrian government officials. It's believed from there they will attempt to travel back to Australia. Just weeks ago, four women and nine children who left their Syrian refugee camp touched back down in Sydney and Melbourne. Three of the women were arrested and remain before the courts. A woman has been killed after being hit by a police car in Cairns in North Queensland. Investigators were told a police vehicle collided with the female pedestrian at an intersection. Officers rendered immediate medical assistance and the 71-year-old woman was transported to Cairns Hospital but could not be saved and died from her injuries. Regional Operations Deputy Commissioner John Tim says support will be provided to everyone involved.
1: For the family, we'll offer that any support that they need to help them with the situation. I won't go into details, but certainly from a police perspective, our police staff will be well supported by our welfare people, our chaplains going forward.
0: Prison workers walked off the job across New South Wales yesterday afternoon in solidarity with a local strike at Goulburn Correctional Centre. Troy Wright from the Public Service Association says the local branch at Goulburn moved a motion to strike over the New South Wales government's plan to close facilities at the jail. However, New South Wales Corrections Minister Annalak Chentivong argues there will be no job losses. An Aussie teen has been crowned the youngest ever person to climb Mount Everest. 18-year-old Bianca Adler from Melbourne summited the tallest mountain on Wednesday, climbing to a height of 8,849 metres with the help of her guides. And residents along the south coast of New South Wales were treated to a rare spectacle last night. A bright meteor was spotted flying over the region. The bright blue-green flash could be seen only for a matter of moments, just after 6:30. To Sport Melbourne, Victory star Juan Mata has been crowned the A-League Men's Player of the Season at last night's Dolan Warren Awards. The midfielder led the side to a top four finish in his debut season at the club with 13 assists and 5 goals to his name. Meanwhile, Central Coast Mariners defender Isabel Gomez was crowned the game's best women's player. The Dolphins have picked up their fourth win on the trot after taking down the Raiders 30-22 last night in Canberra. It sees the side on their longest ever win streak since entering the NRL 3 seasons ago, getting the job done without a host of Origin players and star centre Herbie Farnworth. The club now sits firmly inside the top 8, while the Raiders sit in 12th on the ladder. Round 12 continues tonight with the Bulldogs hosting the Storm in Sydney. In finance, the Dow Jones is up 276 points at 50,285, and the Australian dollar is worth 71.55 US cents. That's Super Radio Network News. Cloudy for the most part this morning with grey skies delivering a high chance of showers today. Moderate southwesterly gusts around 20 kilometres per hour and tapering off more so tomorrow. Heading for tops of 21 degrees in the city, 20 in the west. Looking ahead, showers increasing tomorrow delivering around 5 mils. Similar conditions on Sunday and wet and overcast for much of next week. That's the latest 2SM News. I'm Jackie Richards.
2: This is Tim Webster for breakfast on Sydney's 2SM. Yeah, lovely to have your company on Friday, the 23rd. It's a lie, 22nd of May, and 13 12 69 or tim@2sm.com.au for an email. I'm talking to Liz Hayes later. When I first arrived at Channel 10, which is a few years ago, Lizzie was there and then went to Channel 9 soon after that. One of the good ones in our business is Liz Hayes, and she's doing a very interesting story on Channel 7 on the Spotlight program on women. And how they've been under the medical microscope for a number of years. And a lot of the information women have been given has been, well, inaccurate. So we'll talk to Lizzie later. I've got Ben from Copton Hayson Real Estate coming on too. Interesting to talk to him now because with all of these new rules announced by the federal government, is it going to do what they want it to do, which is get young people into a house? Now, I know last weekend,

0: a lot of first home buyers out and about looking because, you know, you can buy, and this is, you're assuming a first home buyer is not going to be an investor, and you've got to live in it for 12 months anyway, if you buy one, under that 5% deposit scheme of the federal government's, which is, by the way, there's a few T's and you've got to cross an I's, you've got a dot to do that anyway. So we'll talk to Ben about that. And a story that I saw, and you think to yourself, well, yeah, I get it, how parents are feeling exhausted. Well, that I absolutely get, and even isolated, even if, you know, you've got people around because, you know, having little kids and trying to deal with everything else you've got to deal with at the moment is really exhausting, and it can be isolating. And an author called Lisa Taylor, who's written about that, will join me. Look, there is a bit of good news about it. We like that. There's a statewide, they call it the street count, which is, you know, counting the number of people who are sleeping rough in inner city, Sydney, and in Byron Bay, following some pretty targeted investment and coordinated support. Now, the overall figure's not good. In the whole state, those sleeping rough risen by 5% over the year, and they're estimating 2,308 recorded so far. Now, it's an estimate because you wouldn't know how many actually, because some wouldn't want to be counted and wouldn't be counted. But in inner city Sydney, the good news is 15% drop in the number of rough sleepers. That's good news. 296, they say. Got to be more than that, wouldn't it? Hopefully not, but as I say, some wouldn't want to be counted and wouldn't be, compared to 346 last year so far. Byron, decline in the numbers, falling for the second year in a row from a high of 348 in 2024 to 245 so far in 2026. So that's some good news with the count of our rough sleepers. But we were just, you know, look, and if you've ever done interviews about this, and I've done heaps of them, and it's almost unbelievable to think it's true, but it is. A lot of homeless people prefer it that way. And you think, so how could you possibly? It's about to be winter, and how could you want to be homeless? Because they don't trust people. They don't really like society very much, and they prefer to be homeless. And some of them have, you know, a regular little homeless community. And one of them, I can tell you, I don't get public transport anymore, is at Central Station. And I used to arrive there, you know, quite early, 6 o'clock in the morning, sometimes earlier than that. And they're all on the benches there on the concourse and in their sleeping bags and all the little alcoves and having a yarn to each other. They've got all their worldly possessions in a shopping cart probably or in a big bag. And some of them, not all, some of them prefer it that way. So when you say, you know, we've got to solve the homeless problem, yes, we do. And Liz Jackson, the minister, has been in Wagga Wagga trying to deal with that down there. But I can tell you, same thing, same thing. It's not as easy as you think. And you think, oh, it's awful that people are living on a riverbank in a tent. And that woman, of course, lost one of her babies giving birth on the riverbank. You think, well, that's just dreadful. Shouldn't happen in Australia. Well, it probably shouldn't. But some of them are saying, well, we're not all that keen on going, you know, into a motel or other accommodation because we're recovering drug addicts and those environments can't be good. So all of that. It's not as simple as it seems. But if you're talking about the number of rough sleepers being reduced here in the city of Sydney, that's a good thing. Now, it is Friday, so I want to play something that's a bit of fun in a tick. But Mark's on the line for us up on number two. Morning, Mark.
1: Hey, Tim. How you going?
0: Good, pal. Happy Friday.
1: Happy Friday to you, mate. Mate, that survey you're just reading out, what, 296 rough sleepers in Sydney?
0: That's, they're guessing, yeah. That's the estimate.
1: Mate, me and my missus run a homeless foundation, mate, and we deal with about 300, mate, so straight away that survey's BS.
0: Yeah. Well, I think they're only estimating. Now that I've got you, if you run that service, am I right? A lot of homeless people just like it that way. They don't want to come in.
1: No, not at all, mate. Everybody that we deal with doesn't want to be homeless, mate.
0: Oh, that's good. That's good.
1: It's just forced upon them.
0: Yep.
1: Through, you know, different issues in their lives, but they're trying to make the best of a bad situation, and mate, government don't want to do anything about it.
0: Yep.
1: I mean, you've got to see the Vinny CEO Winter Sleep out coming up in a few weeks.
0: That's right. Yeah.
1: And they go on about how wonderful it is, and how it does this, and how it does that, and they're going to sleep out with the homeless, mate. Mate, they're sleeping at White Bay Cruise Terminal.
0: Yeah, for one day.
1: One day, mate. Yeah. But yeah. They're not sleeping rough, mate, because they're locked in a cruise terminal with security,
0: yeah.
1: Coffee machines,

0: freshly ironed suits for the morning.
1: Yeah.
0: All of their devices powered up. They get a feed and a coffee before they go to bed. It's a load of BS.
1: Yeah, mate, give yourself a plug. Where do you run this homeless service? Where?
0: Mate, me and my wife do it. We don't want to give ourselves a plug because we never have, we never will.
1: Good on you. Yeah, okay. Yep.
0: Mate, I work two jobs, she works two jobs just so we can fund it, mate. We got a few relatives in our family that are well off and they help us fund it as well, mate.
1: Yeah, good on you. Good on you, mate.
0: People that we deal with know who we are, and there's a lot of people in this network that know who we are. So, yeah, mate, we're doing just fine.
1: So you get word of mouth and people know where to go to find you, yeah?
0: Mate, we've got our own vans.
1: Yeah.
0: We turn up in them and people know what they are and who we are.
1: Good on you, pal. Good on you. Honestly, cheers, that's great. Mate. Good on you, pal. Yeah. Understand, he doesn't want them to know. Yeah, and he might be right with the people come and see him, but just in the conversations we've had. You know, even the veterans, Vietnam veterans in particular, who, you know, fall on hard times and hit the booze and hit the drugs, and, you know, you can go to any of those organisations like Wounded Heroes and they'll tell you the same story. Occasionally, and hopefully it's not too prevalent, you do get a bloke who will say, well, no, I don't, you know, I'm happy the way I am. I don't really want to be part of society. And as a sort of society we've got, is it any wonder you wouldn't want to be part of it the way it is at the moment? And by the way, here's a little bit of fun. Yes, go on, Justin.

0: Righto. Bigger than bloody Quo Vadis, that. That's the theme to Star Wars, of course. Now, I've got a couple of notes here, and if you did see any of this, let me know, will you? There was a huge, assuming it was a meteor, came down off the coast on the northern beaches last night and lit up the sky. You sure it wasn't somebody from Star Wars? Anyone with cameras pointing east should check them out and post them so I can see it again. So that's northern beaches pointing east. They reckon they saw what they thought was a meteor. Then there was another one. This one came from Rachel. Anyone see the fireball that fell out of the sky in Randwick about an hour ago? Now, this was last night, by the way. Is that legit? It was really quite scary. Well, anyone see any of that? Northern beaches, or that's eastern suburbs. And was it a meteor or a fireball? Or was it? Was it? Should get the theme for the X-Files out, Justy. But just by the way, on that, you know they're about to release a lot of these UFO files in the United States. I think Donald Trump said you can release them. And it's on the back of Barack Obama. And he was kidding. Because he was in an interview and somebody asked him, what was the first thing you wanted to see when you became the president? He said, oh, show me where the aliens are. He was mucking around. But they're about to release a lot of these files about the things people see. You know, I think we've gone past the flying saucers. What's the new Steven Spielberg movie called? Justy, can you call that up for me? I think it's called Disclosure or something like that. And that's about that very thing. Now, we've had 1,000 of these movies over the years. And E.T., of course. Yeah, Disclosure Day, it's called. Now, that's scheduled to be released in June in the States in theatres. Here, there it is. Thank you, Justy. Yes. Yeah, well. Well, there's so many weirdos around these days, you wouldn't know if they're an alien or not. So, and the way things work these days, that movie of Spielberg's, and being him, it'll be terrific, is Disclosure Day. So we probably get it ourselves in June sometime. So June 12 in the theatres in the US, it'll end up on stream. He's got Emily Blunt in it, and she's absolutely fantastic. Oh, by the way... speaking of movies, and it's about to be the weekend, it's going to be raining, you might be looking for stuff to watch. And I hadn't watched it because I saw that it was very long, but I got around to it. I've been a very big fan of that Timothy Chalamet after I watched a movie he was in called The King. Now, that's a number of years ago, and he would have been very young when he made that. And it's absolutely brilliant. It's about the king being King Henry V, and he plays Henry, taking over from Henry IV, who was just a drunken deviant, his father. Anyway, he was brilliant in that. Who else is in that? There's a lot of great actors in that, but there's one of the great Australian actors in that too. He's very good in that. But Marty Supreme, now that got all sorts of raps from everybody, and I got around to watching it. Oh, it's a terrific movie. It's really, really very good. If you wondered what it's about, I mean, he's a table tennis player. So I won't tell you any more than that. Gwyneth Paltrow is in it. She's terrific in it as well. Very, very good movie. So, 2019 The King was made. Wow. And he would have been very young when he made that. I don't think he's even 30 now, Timothy Chalamet. But if you, and that's there on the streaming services. So if it's raining and you're looking for something to watch or stream over the weekend, that one is a very, very good film. And he's, I'm not going to compare him with anybody, but... when you're looking at the young actors that are around at the moment, and he's so diverse. I mean, Marty Supreme is nothing like The King. I mean, The King's a period piece. And this one is just extremely clever, extremely clever. So, if you're looking for something to watch, Marty Supreme. And I think it took out quite a few Academy Awards, didn't it? Or was nominated for quite a few, and it deserves to be. It's a very good movie. All right, it is coming up to 18 past six. You want to have a yarn to us? Did you see the meteor, the aliens? And, you know, they've gone away from that whole idea of the aliens being looking like E.T. or, you know, some thin bloke with one eye. You know what I'm thinking about the aliens, it being Friday. They might come here. Yes, just run that underneath me. Just put it up a bit there. Yes. So if you think about the aliens, maybe what happens is they come down in their saucer or their flying orb or whatever it might be, and hover around. And they look down and they see Albo and Jim Chalmers. And then someone says, "Take me to your leader." And they go, "Oh, is that them? No, we're buggering off. There's going to be a better planet than this one." You reckon? Yeah, it is Friday. 18 past 6 at 2SM.
1: Sydney traffic. On the M7 motorway at Horsley Park, there's a car fire. It's affecting southbound traffic near the Horsley Drive, but the vehicle is in the breakdown lane. In St Mary's, an earlier crash has been cleared from the Great Western Highway. All westbound lanes have reopened at Glossop Street. 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Tim Gover's the latest traffic on 2SM 1269.
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0: It's 22 past 6. Yeah, the alien turns up. Take me to your leader. Al, Bo, the leader. Couple of notes here. Yeah, they have. One Nation have unveiled is it a bombshell plan to impose royalties on the gas industry? Now, the government's against that. Calls for 25% on gas exporters. Pauline wants it to be 10. And, you know, that's about, remember what Pauline's about, keeping things here, keeping the profits we make out of all the stuff we have here. So that's a plan. People say, you know, Pauline hasn't got any policies. She's actually got plenty, and that's one of them. And this one dropped in the box from Michael. Email address is tim@2sm.com.au. 20 years ago, Peter Costello delivered the budget that did boast no debt, cash surplus, big tax cuts, investment in a future fund. Yes, but to be fair, he did sell off the farm to do it. But anyway, there was no interest bill. Tax rates were falling and, well, yeah, because we were debt-free. This year, Gentleman Jim, the budget that boasted a gross debt of $1,042.1 billion deficit, a capital gains tax, negative gearing, discretionary trust changes, plus deficits of $179.5 billion on the forward estimates. So the country, being you and me, is in debt because of the spending of the Albanese government. Now, that's just a fact. It's not even political. Interest on debt is the fastest growing major payment of the budget, says Michael. And from surplus and tax cuts to $1 trillion in debt and entrenched deficits, how fast we have fallen. That's true, Michael. That's very true. Just on all of that related to politics, the unemployment rate you may have seen has dropped, risen by 0.2% to 4.5% in April. Now, the unemployment rate does apparently take a while to catch up. It's one of the numbers we get from the Bureau of Stats that takes a while, but the number of employed people fell by nearly 19,000 in April, and it was mostly female employment, which is not good to hear. The number of unemployed people looking for full-time work increased by 11,000, and unemployed looking for part-time work increased by 22,000. That's not a great number, but the perverse thing is, of course, when the unemployment rate rises, then there's less chance of an interest rate increase. And the next time the RBA meet is next month. So economist is saying, well, not definite, because you've got to get an inflation figure first. And as we all know, the RBA doesn't like rising inflation. So, and it's, you know, perverse. You know, people are losing their job. And, you know, if you've got a mortgage, you sigh of relief because your interest rate might not go up. Don't think it'll be going down anytime soon. But now the economist is saying maybe two more interest rate rises in 2026 rather than three or four. But, you know, that depends. Depends on what Trump does in Iran, depends on inflation, depends on a number of things. But unemployment rate did go up a bit. And another thing that I'm sure the government is not enjoying reading, because they know how much Australians object to it, that group of Australians with links to Islamic State have left the camp in Syria for Australia. I said yesterday it wasn't clear whether they have. Well, it's now pretty clear that they have left Al-Rose camp in northern Syria. The bus carrying them, which left Al-Rose, has been seen, which was Thursday their time, in a convoy with Syrian government officials acting as their escort. So it's heading to Damascus, which is which is 10 hours away, by the way. They're in the van for 10 hours, 10-hour drive. And then we'll travel on to Australia. Now, the exact timing of that onward journey is not clear either, but that's the understanding now. And I found that on the ABC's online website, which is pretty reliable. I know a lot of people criticise the ABC, but you can't their website, because they do investigate things quite thoroughly. So one woman, as you know, has been issued with that temporary exclusion order, banning her from coming here for up to 2 years on security grounds. All of the remaining Australians have now probably left. But the officials in the camp, Al-Rose, are saying that they're refusing to comment on the latest departure. They don't want to talk about it. So between the Syrian government wanting to see that camp shut, they want it closed down, the Al-Rose camp, because it's full of refugees from ISIS and they just don't want to know about it. But that's taking a long time, because Kurdish officials remain in control of it and the whole surrounding area around that Al-Rose camp. So it's a bit more difficult than we might think sitting on the ground here. But our government has repeatedly insisted they're not helping bring the women and children home. And the lawyers are saying, I've had them on the air here, it's very difficult to stop them from coming if they're Australian citizens with a passport. But don't let the government tell you they can't cancel a passport, because they can. That is a furphy they're trying to perpetrate and have been for a while. 27 past six, news on the way.
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1: On the M7 motorway at Horsley Park, a car fire southbound in the breakdown lane near the Horsley Drive. At Mascot, the overhead sprinklers have activated in the airport tunnel. The left southbound lane of General Holmes Drive is blocked. At Beverly Hills, a breakdown, King George's Road approaching Stony Creek Road southbound. 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I'm Tim Govers with the latest traffic on 2SM 1269.
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0: Good morning, I'm Jackie Richards. More women and children linked to Islamic State fighters could be making their way back to Australia. The ABC reports they've seen a bus transporting the group to Damascus, escorted by Syrian government officials. It's believed from there they will attempt to travel back to Australia. Just weeks ago, 4 women and 9 children who left their Syrian refugee camp touched back down in Sydney and Melbourne. 3 of the women were arrested and remain before the courts. The Australians are part of the Global Summit Flotilla, attempting to deliver aid to Gaza and detained by Israeli authorities, are expected to be deported today. More than 400 people were brought to a halt by Israel Defence, including 11 Aussie activists. World leaders and Australian politicians have criticised the actions of Israeli National Security Minister for the treatment of the detainees after a video surfaced showing him taunting the activists. Israeli Prime Minister Benjamin Netanyahu also spoke out against the behaviour. A woman has been killed after being hit by a police car in Cairns in North Queensland. Investigators were told a police vehicle collided with a female pedestrian at an intersection at around 7 a.m. Officers rendered immediate medical assistance to the 71-year-old woman, who was transported to Cairns Hospital but could not be saved and died from her injuries. Regional Operations Deputy Commissioner John Tim says support will be provided to everyone involved.
1: For the family, we'll offer that any support that they need to help them with the situation. I won't go into details, but certainly from a police perspective, our police staff will be well supported by our welfare people, our chaplains, going forward.
0: Queensland Sport and Olympics Minister Tim Mander has resigned from Cabinet after being referred to the Australian Electoral Commission. It comes after it was revealed he had used the address of a staff member to vote. Tourism Minister Andrew Powell will take over his duties to get the state ready for the 2032 Olympic and Paralympic Games. Prison workers walked off the job across New South Wales yesterday afternoon in solidarity with a local strike at Goulburn Correctional Centre. Troy Wright from the Public Services Association says the local branch at Goulburn moved a motion to strike over the New South Wales government's plan to close facilities at the jail. However, New South Wales Corrections Minister Annalak Chantivong argues there will be no job losses. New figures have shown more and more parents are being forced to cut back on family activities. The data from Compare Club found out of 1,000 parents and kids under 18, over 3/4 have had to cut back outings to places like zoos and amusement parks to save money. Meanwhile, nearly half have said they've been unable to enrol their children in out-of-school activities for sport, music and dance. There was discovery at the John Hunter Hospital in Newcastle, New South Wales, a red-bellied black snake found inside the walls near an operating theatre. The reptile was spotted in the storeroom alongside surgical equipment before a snake catcher was brought in to safely remove it. The species is one of the most common found in the region and typically starts to find secure places to hole up ahead of the winter season. To sport, a spot in this year's Super Rugby Pacific Finals is on the line tonight for the New South Wales Waratahs heading into the clash against the Brumbies. The club have opted not to play star winger Joseph Suaalii in the hopes he'll be 100% fit for their final round clash with Western Force. Meanwhile, the Chiefs will take on the Crusaders in a top four showdown for the night's earlier clash. And the French Open have announced the total of this year's prize money won't be changed despite a growing number of players threatening to boycott the tournament. Women's world number one Aryna Sabalenka and Coco Gauff have led criticism against the alleged 14.3% shared revenue from the tournament. Below standard ATP and WTA events, play begins on Sunday. In finance, the Dow Jones is up 276 points at 50,285, and the Australian dollar is worth 71.51 US cents. That's Super Radio Network News. Cloudy for the most part this morning, with grey skies delivering a high chance of showers today. Moderate southwesterly gusts around 20 kilometres per hour and tapering off more so tomorrow. Heading for tops of 21 degrees in the city, 20 in the west. Looking ahead, showers increasing tomorrow, delivering around 5 mils. Similar conditions on Sunday and wet and overcast for much of next week. That's the latest 2SM News. I'm Jackie Richards.
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3: Yes, and rain and more rain a bit today, but then right across the weekend. A good weekend to stay in and watch Timothy Chalamet and Marty Supreme. That's a good film. Look, a bit of sort of homework for the end of the week. Remember I was telling you about the man who got that move on direction at the Bunnings. Now, this is an operation, and the cops give themselves a name for everything they do, Operation Shelter. They were called to Rose Bay because of concerns about the behaviour of that fella, 42-year-old, and he was given a move on direction. But then the homework being an ambulance was called then, because the man then became unwell, which was yesterday, and taken to Prince of Wales, where he's since been discharged, and police are now saying they're planning on taking no further action in relation to that. 13 12 69 is our number now. I'll just play you this. Foreign Minister Penny Wong has called on Israel's ambassador to Australia to explain the shocking video of activists being taunted in detention. Now, when I saw it, I said they might have been praying, but I think they were just restrained that way. This is their National Security Minister, Itamar Ben-Gvir, posted a video of himself berating detained pro-Palestinian activists who had taken off that flotilla that was going to Gaza. And why they get on those boats, I've got no idea, because they'll always be intercepted by the Israelis. But the families of Australians who are on board and may have been detained have expressed their fear, and I haven't heard from them. Anyway, the clip was posted to social media, if you haven't seen it, and captioned, "Welcome to Israel." Ben-Gvir is shown hurling abuse at them in Hebrew, at the activists, while their hands are tied behind their backs and their faces on the ground. So maybe they weren't praying. And he says things like, "They came with a lot of pride, like heroes. Now look at them. See how they look now. Not heroes, terror supporters." And on he goes. And he bangs on for quite a while. Well, Hillel Newman, who's been Israel's ambassador to Australia only since February this year, spoke with Sarah Ferguson on 7:30 last night on the ABC.
4: 11 Australians are among a group of activists part of a protest flotilla against Israel's occupation of Gaza. Intercepted at sea on Monday, they were transferred to a port in southern Israel. Today, Israel's National Security Minister, Itamar Ben-Gvir, posted a video of himself taunting the detainees. The flotilla members are shown first kneeling on the ship, then detained at the port, hands bound. Ben-Gvir walks amongst them, whilst others are pushed and dragged by Israeli security personnel. Foreign Minister Penny Wong has condemned the clip and the treatment of the detainees. In a moment, I'll speak to the father of one of the Australian detainees. First, Israel's ambassador to Australia, Dr. Hillel Newman. I spoke to him earlier. Ambassador Newman, welcome to 7:30.
5: Good afternoon. Thank you, Sarah.
4: You've just had a meeting with the Department of Foreign Affairs. What happened during that meeting?
5: They raised the issue of the flotilla and what happened with the Minister Ben-Gvir. And I might surprise your listeners by saying that there's no big gap between Israel and Australia on this, because we have condemned what Minister Ben-Gvir has done from wall to wall in Israel. The leadership of Israel has condemned what he did. It's disgraceful. That's not the approach of the government of Israel. It's not the policy of the government of Israel. It doesn't reflect the values of the state of Israel.
3: No, but he is a government minister. When I said earlier, not a good look. No, in fact, a very bad look. Look back here, and this should really be starting to worry us, and it is the reason, primarily why, the NDIS got out of control and why the government is trying to rein it in. The integrity inquiry of the NDIS, which is happening, a raft of alarming claims and calls for greater whistleblower protections. Listen to some of this stuff. They want to bolster the whistleblowers. In other words, people who can come forward and say, hey, listen, this is how this thing's being endlessly rorted. And a support worker, we were told in this inquiry, cut keys to a deaf-blind National Disability Insurance participant without their knowledge. So the person's deaf and blind, and the support worker cuts keys to the house. Many people with disability don't formally report misconduct due to the perception of the scheme's watchdog being a toothless tiger. Deafblind Australia were told this inquiry. Participants routinely reported feeling like an ATM. Providers were primarily interested in retaining the highest possible percentage of a person's plan rather than assisting them to achieve their goals. So what's wrong with the NDIS? And they don't see the point in formally reporting misconduct due to the lack of any faith that anything would be done. In fact, they said, there is definitely a feeling across this community, deaf-blind people, that Quality and Safeguards Commission is largely a toothless tiger. You report things, you make your complaint, but nothing ever changes. Now, that's why, and it is primarily, probably the reason why, the NDIS blew out to the extent that it did. And now we're in the position of having to take away, and as soon as you do this, folks, as soon as you give somebody something, then take it away, I mean, it creates an enormous emotional distress to people. And that's exactly what it's done. But it was allowed to run rampant to the point where it was going to be the second biggest expense of the federal government. So they've got to rip an awful lot of money out of it. But that's the reason why. I told you yesterday about the house sharer. So this is a carer who shares a house and looks after the person in the house and ripped them off, allegedly, because it's going to be before the court, with 54 grand. You know, it took the bank card and used it for booze and holidays and massages. Now, how many stories have we heard about that? And we were told, weren't we? We were told, oh, no, not much of that happens. Yes, it does. That's the deaf-blind community saying things like, this person cut the keys to the house. Person's deaf and blind. And we're being treated like an ATM. So rather than look after the person, they want to max out as a provider, max out what they're entitled to, and you'd hope there's still care provided to the deaf and blind person. Now, that's just one section of the community, the deaf-blind community, that's before that inquiry into the integrity of the NDIS. So almost never mind the amount of money we spent on it, which was ridiculous and going to be even more ridiculous, but the integrity of it. And I've repeatedly said, and it's happened so often, happens with pink bats, happens with anything. As soon as the rorters, fraudsters and spivs see a pot of government money, they'll jump into it both feet with the snorkel on and dive deep and see how much they can get. So that's what happens. And that's what happened with the NDIS. Probably the biggest pot of government money, meaning our money, anyone's ever seen. So weren't they having a good time? Hey, weren't the rorters, fraudsters and spivs having a pretty good time with our money? It's 16 minutes to 7.
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6: At Mascot, the overhead sprinklers were activated in the airport tunnel earlier this morning. Lane 1 southbound of General Holmes Drive in the tunnel remains closed. At Horsley Park, crews attending a car fire, the M7 motorway southbound near the Horsley Drive. 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I'm Tim Govis with the latest traffic on 2SM 1269.
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3: Yeah, Nick Cater from The Australian, his regular spot in a tick. But just as a way of leading into Nick, if you've been in this business a long time, like we both have, when politicians start bagging the other side and not selling their own stuff, you know they're worried. Well, he's been in Cairns, the Prime Minister, and spoke to the radio station up there, 4CA, arguing, well, all sorts of things about the opposition, lost political relevance, failed to present voters with a consistent identity, and wasn't surprised by One Nation strong performance in Farrah in the by-election and tension within the coalition, getting rid of Susan Lee. I think he still thinks that's got a bit of traction for him, criticising them getting rid of Susan Lee. What else did he say? Oh, lots of things. Signalling to voters that supporting One Nation, if that's acceptable, he said that contributed to the party's growing support in regional Australia, probably Albo, and warned that if the Liberal Party attempted to position itself as a moderate version of One Nation, voters would simply choose One Nation rather than what he described as a lighter version of it. So, as I say, when the other side starts criticising the other side rather than selling their own stuff, you know he's concerned. And he should be, because his approval rating as the preferred PM has dropped 4 points against both of them, against both Pauline Hanson and Angus Taylor. So that was the PM speaking to 4CA in Cairns yesterday. And here is our friend from The Australian, Nick Cater. Good morning, mate.
17: Morning, Tim. You're absolutely right. I mean, when you start talking about your opponent, when you start talking about your competitor, you're gone. I learned this lesson incidentally when I was at the Sunday Telegraph. I was at the Sunday Telegraph all 20 more years ago. We had a rule there. We were in direct competition, of course, with the Sun Herald. Telegraph. It was the last big newspaper battle in Australia. But we had an absolute rule. Never mention the name of the Sun Herald.
3: Never.
17: We had to call it the other paper.
3: Yeah. Well, in this business,
17: Everybody in marketing will tell you that. And the same applies in politics, I think. So the Prime Minister is clearly desperate.
3: Yeah, my business too, TV and radio. I mean, that was the golden rule from any programmer. Don't talk about the opposition. Just concentrate on what you're doing.
17: Exactly.
3: Politicians can't do that. Well, it's all coming unstuck, isn't it? There's those very wealthy dudes, Scott Farquhar and Mike Cannon-Brooks, who have funded or helped to fund the Teals. One of the Teals has broken ranks, Allegra Spender. She doesn't like the budget either.
17: No. Well, at the start of the week, of course, there was a news poll that told us this was the most unpopular budget since 1993. That's 33 years ago. So you've got to work very hard to make a budget that unpopular. And you have to find lots of different ways to annoy a whole lot of different people. And they've found the hip pocket nerve with Scott Farquhar, the great the Atlassian founder. Mm. And tech entrepreneurs made a lot of money in tech, and good on him. But he's also one of the big funders of the Teal movement with that money. So it's not the capital gains tax on residential property. That's far too sort of small fry for the people like Scott Farquhar. I mean, he's much more interested in the capital gains tax as it will apply to businesses. So you start up a you put all your money into starting up some hopeful little tech startup, and it takes off.
3: Yeah.
17: And you're going to have to now pay half of that to the government. And he's saying, well, this just is not fair. And there's some brilliant examples of people that have done very well in Australia out of an idea, and they put the heart and soul and their life savings into it, and it's paid off. Why should they, for that risk, have to pay that money to the government? The ones I'm with, the tech billionaires.
3: Well, you know, even our Premier, I mean, he's having a blue, I don't know whether it's face-to-face, but certainly on television, about tax. And Chris Minns has made a very compelling case for cutting the top personal income tax rate, how the government has bungled the attempt at reform with a one-sided package. Now, when they start fighting between themselves, then you know they've got trouble.
17: Yeah, and Chris Minns has turned into Anthony Albanese's better angel, really. You know, he's the firmly on the New South Wales, on the Labor right, the old-style Labor right, which has now completely been eclipsed in Canberra. But he's, you know, he's grounded in ordinary working people and their concerns. So when he says you've got to lower taxes, and by the way, Angus Taylor's idea of indexing tax thresholds is not a bad idea, actually. I think this is quite important. And given, for instance, he did the same, of course, with the Bondi Royal Commission. He came out in favour of that when the Prime Minister was deeply opposed to it. And obviously changing his position on that was the best thing for the Prime Minister to do. So I don't know. It'd be interesting. It'd be great to be a fly on the wall the next time these two catch up. But I suspect that the Albanese may be listening to what he's saying.
3: Oh, I think he might be. And mate, you and I have been around a long time. How often have we discussed taxation? I mean, Ken Henry did a review a number of years ago, and they hardly adopted anything that he said. And our tax system was convoluted to start with, and now they've made it even more complicated. And I think that's probably one of the reasons why. I mean, I'm getting economists and you and everybody else, and everyone's going, well, really, is that what you want to do? You've stuffed it. And the voters think they've stuffed it.
17: Yeah, I mean, tax reform, the high-level idea of what you do to fix our taxes is quite simple. You make the Tax Act much smaller because it's so many pages.
3: Oh,
17: it's the reason we spend so much on accountants is the Tax Act keeps growing. It's sort of bigger than War and Peace now. And so, but also, you've got to get the focus away from income tax. Such a large proportion of our taxation comes from income tax. And that's exceptional for the OECD nations.
3: Yeah.
17: We have to focus that tax onto other things. The GST was a start of that, of course, putting it on consumption rather than spending. And it started to redress that balance. But it's just going the other way. And every time that, you know, inflation pushes it further the other way because of bracket creep. So, but to do that, of course, is a massive, brave political challenge. You've really got to go in and fight the premiers and say, look, boys, we've got to put up GST to about 20%, which is about what most countries do, and that way we can reduce the burden on income tax and the incentive to work. So, but I can't honestly see any government doing that in my lifetime.
3: No, me either, sadly. It'd help if we weren't paying for Chris Bowen to fly around the world on his vanity project. What have we spent? $1 million on his fares, and he's sent out about 160 kgs of carbon doing that, because he didn't do it in a tinny, did he? No.
17: No, I mean, yeah, this is amazing. It's not so much the money, although it's a lot, isn't it? Over $1 million to fly him around the world. But it's the carbon because of the hypocrisy. So that's about, my calculation, that's about 150, 160 tons of carbon. That's as much carbon as 30 Hiluxes would put into the atmosphere every year.
3: Yeah.
17: So Chris Bowen makes a big deal about driving a Xi Ping electric vehicle from Guangzhou in China. He makes a big deal that he's, I think it's the only electric vehicle in Fairfield, incidentally. he's being virtuous in doing this, but he's flying around the world and he's the effect of 30 Hiluxes. So, you know, I think it's the hypocrisy of the whole thing which really annoys on this one.
3: Yeah, now this one, there is a Labor State conference in Melbourne this weekend, and Penny Wong's fending off what is going to be sharply different positions from the party on the Middle East, Nick.
17: Yeah, well, she's trying to pull both of them back, I think.
3: Yeah.
17: On the one side, you've got the sort of radical green left pro-Palestine mob that wants to turn this They want a declaration declaring the former head of the Palestine Liberation Organization into Palestine's Mandela. You know, he needs to be released. I mean, this man's got a terrible record on his hands, which is why he's in prison in Israel. You've got that on the one hand. On the other hand, you've got, you know, the sensible right of the party,
3: who is
17: saying, look, we have to act on anti-Semitism.
3: Yeah.
17: I don't think the government wants to do either of those things. It just wants to steer a middle course so that it can...
3: Oh, yeah, all too hard.
17: And that's hopeless. That is, that, as we've known for the last 4 years, that is the worst position of all.
3: Yeah, you get splinters on your bum doing that from sitting on the fence. Look, this has been going on for a long time, and some of the Liberals want, the ABC and SBS to be formally grilled about the allegedly pervasive prejudice they have. And I know Farage is promising to do the same with the BBC, but, gee, that's something that's been going for years too.
17: Well, it has, but I think things have changed. Tony Abbott in 2013 was forced into a position where he said he wouldn't cut funding to the ABC, but his instinct was obviously to
3: do it. Right, yeah.
17: But I think what's happened, changed between then and now is the national broadband network and ubiquitous broadband, which means if you're in the bush or if you're not in one of the capital cities, you really don't have to listen to the ABC anymore, and they're not. I mean, they could listen to you. I mean, it's
3: well, exactly. Yeah, they can. Yeah,
17: the local ABC, and they're doing that. The figures show it. So the ABC's become less and less relevant. Its audience has shrunk down to a narrow majority. So I think time is ripe for the coalition, if they chose to do exactly what Farage is doing. I think Farage is saying, well, we're not going to abolish the BBC. We're just going to make it a subscription service. So if you like the BBC,
3: you got to pay for it.
17: Pay for your subscription, the same as you pay for Netflix.
3: Yeah.
17: I don't know how many people would pay for the ABC the same as what they pay for Netflix in Australia.
3: Wouldn't that be interesting to see if they did? Mate, always lovely to talk to you during the week. Thanks for your help, and we'll talk to you next week.
17: Good on you, Tim. Thanks.
3: Nick Cato. Because the ratings for ABC radio are really the worst I think they've ever been. News time at 7 o'clock.
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6: In Beverly Hills, a broken down truck on King George's Road. It's in the centre lane southbound approaching Stony Creek Road. There are long queues back from well before the M5. Brightness Sands, there are a couple of cars parked on President Avenue eastbound in the left turn lane at the Grand Parade. 40 Winks and Qantas members. 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I'm Tim Govers, the latest traffic on 2SM 1269.
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1: Good morning, I'm Jackie Richards. Five students have been hospitalised in a school bus crash in Sydney's West yesterday afternoon. Around 1pm, the bus full of high school students in Erskine Park left the road and hit a tree. It's believed the driver suffered a medical episode and passed out behind the wheel. Emergency services helped to remove the driver, a teacher and 41 students in years 11 and 12. Five of them, aged between 16 and 18, were taken to hospital in various injuries, including suspected fractures to one patient. The remaining passengers were left shaken but not physically injured. The Australians are part of the global summit flotilla attempting to deliver aid to Gaza and detained by Israeli authorities are expected to be deported today. More than 400 people were brought to a halt by Israeli defence, including 11 Aussie activists. World leaders and Australian politicians have criticised the actions of Israeli National Security Minister for the treatment of the detainees after a video surfaced showing him taunting them. Israeli Prime Minister Benjamin Netanyahu also spoke out against the behaviour. More women and children linked to Islamic State fighters could be making their way back to Australia. The ABC reports they've seen a bus transporting the group to Damascus, escorted by Syrian government officials. It's believed from there they will attempt to travel back to Australia. Just weeks ago, four women and nine children who left their Syrian refugee camp touched back down in Sydney and Melbourne. Three of the women were arrested and remain before the courts. Sydney and Byron Bay have shown encouraging reductions in homelessness rates. The 2026 New South Wales street count found fewer people were sleeping rough in both locations. However, the state as a whole hasn't fared as well. In New South Wales, the homelessness rate has seen a 5% uptick in the past year, with 2,308 people recorded in 2026. Australia's jobless rate has jumped 0.2 percentage points to 4.5% for the month of April. Both full-time and part-time employment fell by 11,000 and 8,000 people respectively. The increase in the jobless rate was driven by a drop in female employment. An Aussie teen has been crowned the youngest ever person to climb Mount Everest. 18-year-old Bianca Adler from Melbourne summited the tallest mountain on Wednesday, climbing to a height of 8,849 metres with the help of her guides. And New South Wales and ACT residents were treated to a rare spectacle last night. A bright meteor was spotted flying over the region. The piercing blue-green flash could be seen only for a matter of moments. To sport, Melbourne Victory star Juan Mata has been crowned the A-League Men's Player of the Season last night at the Dolan Warren Awards. The midfielder led the side to a top four finish in his debut season at the club with 13 assists and 5 goals to his name. Meanwhile, Central Coast Mariners defender Isabel Gomez was crowned the game's best women's player. The Dolphins have picked up their fourth win on the trot after taking down the Raiders 30-22 last night in Canberra. It sees the side on their longest ever win streak since entering the NRL 3 seasons ago, getting the job done without a host of Origin players and star centre Herbie Farnworth. The club now sits firmly inside the top 8, with the Raiders sitting in 12th on the ladder. Round 12 continues tonight, with Bulldogs hosting the Storm in Sydney. And Hawthorn have gotten back in the AFL's winner's circle with a low-scoring 75-66 win over Adelaide in Tasmania. The Hawks ran out with a new-look lineup after coach Sam Mitchell swung the axe on a number of regulars. It snaps the side's four-match losing streak and moves them back into the top four. Tonight's action sees Richmond take on Essendon before Fremantle battle St Kilda. In finance, the Dow Jones is up 276 points at 50,285, and the Australian dollar is worth 71.53 US cents. That's Super Radio Network News. Cloudy for the most part this morning with grey skies delivering a high chance of showers today. Moderate southwesterly gusts around 20 kilometres per hour and tapering off more so tomorrow. Heading for tops of 21 degrees in the city, 20 in the west. Looking ahead, showers increasing tomorrow delivering around 5 mils. Similar conditions on Sunday and wet and overcast for much of next week. That's the latest 2SM News. I'm Jackie Richards.

Still strolling along and looking out the window. Justy, I've actually noticed the top panels of our windows aren't as filthy as the bottom panels, but I can actually see outside the top ones. So no rain yet, but they are saying increasing this afternoon and into tomorrow. Doug, just hang on a sec. Very interesting piece from Phil Currie, who's one of the better journos in the Fin Review today, about investors with diversified share portfolios making a mix of gains and losses compared to inflation could get taxed up to 100% as an unintended or maybe intended consequence of that budget for underperforming stock. Now, to stress, this is outside of superannuation. This is people who buy and sell shares as a way to make a quid, and plenty do that. Anyway, a former Treasury official and a hedge fund manager warned that investors with diversified portfolios of individual shares

0: Morning, Doug.
1: Mate, we may as well just become a communist country and give them all our money.
0: Well, yeah. Well, you know what they say. When they run out of their money, they come looking for ours, but it's all ours anyway, Doug. Yeah.
1: That's right. That's the one. I'll tell you what I rang about. You were talking just before the news about these government reviews they have all the time. A problem pops up, it gets up in the media.
0: Yeah.
1: They say they're going to have a, this full review, no stone left unturned.
0: Yeah.
1: Takes a year.
0: Yep.
1: They come out with the findings. They'll say, well, we're going to put all these 30 in.
0: Yep.
1: You look a year or two later, they've done one or two or none, and some of these reviews, they don't even release.
0: Yeah, that's right. I'm not quite sure of the numbers on Ken Henry's tax review, but I know they didn't hardly implemented any of it. But I can tell you of the 148 recommendations made to the Aged Care Royal Commission, 31 have been partially adopted. And you know what happens? A year from now they kick it down the road and then they just shelve it and nothing ever happens.
1: Nothing ever happens. No wait, let's... They never do anything unless you know what hits the fan.
0: Yeah.
1: I mean, the other thing is, I'm talking about the ABC against the BBC.
0: Yeah.
1: And you know, because I've listened to you on the ABC.
0: Yeah.
1: I'm always looking for you, mate. I know you won't be going back there, but...
0: No,
1: From 7 o'clock onwards in the evenings, I mean, they just run back-to-back quizzes.
0: Yeah,
1: Now, you listen to the BBC... I find they have all these different programs, tech programs. It's very informative. It's like your stuff.
0: Yeah.
1: You interview different people. You can learn stuff along the way. The BBC looks at a lot of world stuff that's going on.
0: Yeah.
1: I'd pay for that. I definitely wouldn't be paying for quizzes. I'd rather go to the news agency and find a word book.
0: Yeah, you're right, actually. I did work there for a number of years because an old friend, Steve Ahern, asked me to come over and work there. Yeah, I think they all do them from 7 o'clock right through until 6 o'clock. I did them. I did the quizzes because they're part of the program, so you don't alter the program when you're filling in for somebody. So, yeah, it's true. They all do them. Yeah.
1: Yeah, so, I mean, it's not as if it's riveting TV. Maybe once a week. Not TV, radio, but... You know, I mean, maybe once a week or something, but... And then they've got all these programs that people don't listen to.
0: Yeah.
1: Oh, anyway, and because you guys are now... The world's changed now. You can get stuff on these apps and... You listen to anywhere in the world.
0: Absolutely. Yeah, absolutely. Yeah, I got a call from Inverell this morning. I get them from, you know, country Victoria and far north Queensland. I mean, yes, we're on the air on the AM band, but, I mean, the way... I don't use AM. I listen to everything on the app because it's, A, it's clearer, a better quality, and you don't get dropouts.
1: Yes.
0: Yeah.
1: Because I can't work it out.
0: All right, mate. You have a lovely weekend. Righto. See you. Now, Powerball. Thank you, Marianne. I might just invest next week. It didn't go off, Powerball, last night. So it'll now jackpot. So that was the second biggest jackpot of the year at $40 million. And it didn't go off. No Division One prize. It went unclaimed again. So it'll jackpot to next week. So, and I'm not all that au fait. I think I'd usually get my wife to buy it online. So that means next Thursday, if you got a ticket, it'll be $60 million. Ooh, that's handy. Second biggest prize of any Australian lottery ever. And Division 2, though, by the way, the prize for matching all seven numbers with the Powerball, they had two lucky winners. They'll get a six-figure sum, but that hasn't been disclosed yet. So there you go. Might be an idea if, you know, times are tough and you're looking for a quick 60 mil. Your chances are 4,865,185 gazillion to one. But have a crack anyway. It's 11 past seven.
2: 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Sydney traffic.
3: Berkshire Park, a broken down van at southbound Richmond Road before Illara Boulevard. In Beverly Hills, a broken down truck on King George's Road. In the centre southbound lane approaching Stony Creek Road. And water over the road in the airport tunnel. The left lane of General Holmes Drive is blocked southbound. Absolutely everything is on sale at Freedom. 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Tim Govers, the latest traffic on 2SM 1269. Christmas.

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9: Yeah, 14 past 7, and if you're still listening, Doug, to your point, it's a very good point about how many reviews, royal commissions, etc. that we have that don't get acted upon. I think Ken Henry's tax review is one of the most prominent in my mind, but I'm also reminded of the Richmond report into mental health that was asked for by the government, and I think it was originally asked for by the Labor government, which would have been maybe Neville, Rann or Barry Unsworth, then it crossed over into Nick Greiner, into mental health. And I think to this day, and for more than 40 years later, some of those recommendations haven't been acted upon either into mental health. And that was what we do with people in institutions like Callan Park. And, of course, now there's a recommendation, a planning approval in the offing for what we do with Callan Park. And they're saying at the moment you can't do it because it's not zoned the right way to make it into more of a public space and maybe use some of the beautiful old heritage buildings there as, you know, cafes and where people can sit outside. At the moment you can't do that because it's the wrong zoning. So I know that's underway. But, yeah, it's a very good point, Doug. Many reviews, royal commissions, inquiries are not acted upon by government. Why? Because they don't like them, you know. So I'm going to ask the very common sense question, because we like to be common sense here. If you don't like the answer, why do you call for the review? If you don't want an answer, why, you know, call for your royal commission? And we've got run running now into anti-Semitism and social cohesion. So it's a very good point, Doug, and that's and it's true. It's true, often. And you know what governments do? And we go, oh, and as broadcasters, we announce the Royal Commission and what's been said and the fact that you can make submissions and all the things you can do to a Royal Commission or an inquiry or a review. And 2 years later, you think, well, I wonder what happened with that. And you go back and you look and say, well, not much, because they didn't like what was written in there. Now, I saw a story yesterday that there was a national survey about parenting that showed, well, you know, well-being is shaped by factors like gender, income, experience of loneliness, emotional strain, low self-compassion, self-esteem, feeling unsupported and exhausted and isolated. Now, they got responses from 10,000 parents, which is a pretty significant survey. Now, we know many women have kids older these days. Some women are saying, well, I'm not going to have them at all because I can't afford it. So parents or in-laws are elderly or living away. Grandparents might be looking after them. And it's an interesting and complicated scenario that women and parents, you know, blokes too, are faced with. Often don't have the emotional support that they once had. Well, Lisa Taylor's been a guest on the program in the past, an author and a family therapist, written a book called The Perfect Parent Trap. So I thought I'd grab her for a chat. She's back on the line. Hi, Lisa.
10: Good morning, Tim. How are you?
9: I'm good. But 10,000 parents, that's a pretty significant survey, hey?
10: It really is.
9: So those findings of feeling exhausted, stressed, emotionally isolated, do they surprise you?
10: Not at all. They don't surprise me. I mean, and it's saying that one in six parents is experiencing psychological distress. It's very significant because it tells us that this just isn't isolated anymore. This is becoming, you know, the emotional climate that families are living in.
9: Yeah. So what's the emotional stress mostly caused by? Do we know that?
10: Well, it's mostly caused because it's relentless. There's this work pressure, there's financial pressures, you know, especially with all this budget talk at the moment.
9: Yeah, yep.
10: There's this school expectations, you know, technology, this comparison culture that we live in through social media, and that huge emotional labour that parents carry, all the while trying to stay calm, stay connected to their children while they're doing it. And it's really, you know, depleting parents to the point where, you know, many parents think that constant exhaustion and anxiety is a part of parenting now, when really it's not. It shouldn't be.
9: No, it shouldn't be. I mean, I get exhaustion. I mean, when you have little ones, it's, you know, you're up at all times of the day and night, and that's great. But I've found in many discussions I've had here and elsewhere, when you say people are feeling isolated, you can feel isolated and have plenty of people around you, can't you?
10: Oh, absolutely. Yeah. There's so many, you know, a lot of people that I see are feeling lonely. And I think loneliness is one of the biggest risk factors for, you know, anxiety for all of our mental health, not just parents. Parents, that network that we used to have of, you know, maybe lots of friends or mothers groups or things like that, a lot of that is not happening because parents are working or they're, you know, kind of busy with their kids. So we've lost some of that community that's really important.
9: Yeah. And, I'm sure many of my listeners will be able to relate to what used to happen. I mean, my little brother is, quite a bit younger than me by about 12 years. And my mum couldn't have done without the support of my grandmother at that time because she was trying to juggle, because she was a single parent at the time, doing some work to get a bit of money and looking after my little brother. And my grandma was invaluable. Now, I imagine that's still the case to some extent, but it wouldn't be like it was, I'm imagining, 30, 40 years ago.
10: Yeah, I agree. It's not the same as it was. And, you know, there's a lot of grandparents who are doing an extraordinary, wonderful job helping to support grandchildren and their own children. But a lot of people don't have that network. And a lot of parents, you know, grandparents are travelling or they're, you know, maybe they've passed. So, you know, a lot of people don't have that, you know, connection. And, you know, we live in a world where we don't often live near our parents anymore. It's not, you know, like it used to be either.
9: Yeah.
10: So I think being really compassionate to parents, you know, modern parents, I think is really important for all of us.
9: Yeah. Tell me about the sandwich generation. What do you mean by that?
10: So the sandwich generation are the generation who are raising children but also caring for their parents.
9: Their elderly parents.
10: So they might be visiting nursing homes on a regular basis or managing parents who have dementia at the same time as raising children who are, you know, needing them in all sorts of ways. So they're sort of sandwiched between, you know, caring for young children and the elderly. And it comes, again, at a huge emotional cost to parents where, you know, there's so many emotions that come up with dealing with parents who are, perhaps, having dementia or not well, and then the guilt around trying to be there for their children, and parents carry a lot.
9: Yeah. And in your book, you point out, and I think it's very important to say too, I think a lot of parents probably think they're failing, but what you're saying is you're not failing, you're just caught in this trap.
10: Exactly. Yeah. I think, parents need to know that they're not failing. They need to know that it's a really tricky time to be raising children, and that, I want to challenge that idea about, that good parenting means that we get it right all the time, because we're human and we just can't.
9: No.
10: So, helping parents to recognise that they are under enormous pressure, and that, we don't need to get it perfect, but we do need to be able to have a connection with our children that allows us to, talk when things are feeling hard and stressful, appropriately, of course. But kids can handle mistakes. They can help us when sometimes we get it wrong, as long as we are the ones that can come to them and help, do the repairing as well.
9: Yeah, kids are pretty resilient. It's interesting, isn't it? Because maybe parents say to themselves, well, I'm not going to parent the way my parents did, because that was a bit too tough. And of course, the accusation is often made that then it gets a bit too loose, and you get the helicopter parenting theory that the kids are allowed to do anything they want. So, I mean, it's a very difficult thing for people to come to terms with when you've had your babies and they're starting to grow up and they're going through all those different stages. They become teenagers. It's tough stuff.
10: It really is. Yeah. And one of the things that I, working, with in therapy, but also I talk about in the book, are these things called heart prints. And they're the early imprints that we have from when we were parented. So sometimes we decide we're not going to do something because we were parented that way. Yeah. But actually, we're triggered a lot by things, from our past that we don't actually have real awareness about. So the book, offers some relief around having to get it right, but also helping parents to really understand what goes on deep inside them when they feel triggered, when they feel reactive, when they feel even exhausted.
9: Yeah.
10: And I think that's, I would love, like this article, I would love there to be more awareness around us supporting parents to know themselves and to, be able to support and have more support.
9: Yeah, such an interesting chat, isn't it? Because, I saw a story yesterday too, which is one of the reasons to talk to you, the survey being one. But the other one is apparently now a lot of younger women, in their 20s, are going back to the way it was when we were young. So staying home, looking after the babies, looking after the home. But, I mean, that changed, and it was the point where the blokes were contributing. But I imagine it's still the case, maybe not overwhelmingly, that women still feel most of the, go back to the original, the exhaustion and the isolation.
10: Yeah, look, I don't know the statistics off the top of my head, but yes, it is, it certainly seems to be that women hold a huge amount of responsibility, and even that, that guilt around, I should be, having a clean house, for example.
9: Yeah,
10: my husband comes home and the house isn't clean, what's going to happen? Not that the, the partner might have said anything, but just that there's this sort of imprint of guilt of, I've got to have it all right.
9: Yeah.
10: Really impacts.
9: Exactly. Especially if you're working too, if the woman's working too. I mean, it's up and breakfast and getting the kids out the door and saying goodbye to the husband. Then you've got to go to work and, come back home. Kids are home, making dinner and exhausted. Yeah. And then feeling like, God, I'm the only one in this, this situation I'm in. Yeah, I get it. Yeah, I do. Yeah.
10: Yeah. And often, Tim, it's not because men don't want to don't help. It's because women sometimes, don't ask.
9: Yeah.
10: And not just women, I think we need to be really conscious as parents. Are we asking for help, or are we just kind of, just moving around expecting that people will know that we need help? Well, they don't. And in terms of isolation and community, we need to ask for help.
9: Yeah. It's a bit of a mantra I've got, Lisa. If you don't know, ask. If you need if you need help, ask. It was lovely to talk to you again, and thanks for your time. Thanks a lot.
10: Thanks so much.
9: Lisa Taylor, who's very good, and her book is called The Trap, The Parenting Trap, and it's The Perfect Parent Trap is what her book is called, and worth a read. And I did see that, and I forget where I saw it. I do watch a bit of television in the early part of the afternoon, and younger women, like, you know, 20s, are going back to the way it was when we were younger, where mum primarily stayed home and looked after the kids, which of course is gone by the wayside. So goodness me, perish the thought, might go back the other way. Go figure. 27 past 7, 2SM.
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12: The overhead sprinklers were activated in the airport tunnel. If you're travelling south on General Holmes Drive, there's water in the left lane, which is closed in the tunnel. And a breakdown at Beverly Hills, King George's Road, southbound at Stony Creek Road. 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I'm Tim Govis with the latest traffic on 2SM 1269.
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19: Good morning, I'm Jackie Richards. More women and children linked to Islamic State fighters could be making their way back to Australia. The ABC reports they've seen a bus transporting the groups to Damascus, escorted by Syrian government officials. It's believed from there they will attempt to travel back to Australia. Just weeks ago, 4 women and 9 children who left their Syrian refugee camp touched back down in Sydney and Melbourne. 3 of the women were arrested and remain before the courts. The Australians are part of the global summit flotilla attempting to deliver aid to Gaza and detained by Israeli authorities are expected to be deported today. More than 400 people were brought to a halt by Israeli defence, including 11 Aussie activists. World leaders and Australian politicians have criticised the actions of Israeli National Security Minister for the treatment of the detainees after a video surfaced showing him taunting the activists. Israeli Prime Minister Benjamin Netanyahu also spoke out against the behaviour. Sydney and Byron Bay have shown encouraging reductions in homelessness rates. The 2026 New South Wales street count found fewer people were sleeping rough in both locations. However, the state as a whole hasn't fared as well. In New South Wales, the homelessness rate has seen a 5% uptick in the past year, with 2,308 people recorded in 2026. A woman has been killed after being hit by a police car in Cairns in North Queensland. Investigators were told a police vehicle collided with a female pedestrian at an intersection. Officers rendered immediate medical assistance to the 71-year-old woman, who was transported to Cairns Hospital but could not be saved. Regional Operations Deputy Commissioner John Timms says support will be provided to everyone involved.
20: For the family, we'll offer that any support that they need to help them with the situation. I won't go into details, but certainly from a police perspective, our police staff will be well supported by our welfare people, our chaplains going forward.
19: Queensland Sport and Olympics Minister Tim Mander has resigned from Cabinet after being referred to the Australian Electoral Commission. It comes after it was revealed he had used the address of a staff member to vote. Tourism Minister Andrew Powell will take over his duties to get the state ready for the 2032 Olympic and Paralympic Games. $20 million has been allocated to bolstering pedestrian safety in New South Wales. 19 high pedestrian activity area projects will benefit from a slice of the cash, including 9 in Sydney and 10 in regional New South Wales. The money will be funneled into improvements such as wider footpaths, upgraded pedestrian crossings, improved lighting and traffic calming measures. And new figures have shown more and more parents are being forced to cut back on family activities. The data from Compare Club found out of 1,000 parents with kids under 18, over three quarters have had to cut back on outings to places like zoos and amusement parks to save money. Nearly half have said they've been unable to enrol their children in out-of-school activities for sport, music and dance. To sport, a spot in this year's Super Rugby Pacific Finals is on the line for tonight for the New South Wales Waratahs heading into the clash against the Brumbies. The club have opted not to play star winger Joseph Suoli'i in the hopes he'll be 100% fit for their final round clash with the Western Force. Meanwhile, the Chiefs will take on the Crusaders in a top four showdown for the Knights' earlier clash. And the French Open have announced the total of this year's prize money won't be changed, despite a growing number of players threatening to boycott the tournament. Women's world number one Aryna Sabalenka and Coco Gauff have led criticism against the alleged 14.3% shared revenue from the tournament, but below standard ATP and WTA events. Play begins on Sunday. In finance, the Dow Jones closed up 276 points at 50,285, and the Australian dollar is worth 71.52 US cents. That's Super Radio Network News. Cloudy for the most part this morning, with grey skies delivering a high chance of showers today. Moderate southwesterly gusts around 20 kilometres per hour and tapering off more so tomorrow. Heading for tops of 21 degrees in the city, 20 in the west. Looking ahead, showers increasing tomorrow, delivering around 5 mils. Similar conditions on Sunday and wet and overcast for much of next week. That's the latest 2SM News. I'm Jackie Richards.
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9: Yeah, 25 minutes to 8 it is, and our regular contributor on real estate, and there's lots to talk to him about, Ben Southall from Copton Hayson, joining us in a tech. Just your email, Ian, and on the back of what Doug had to say, talking of inaction, what happened to any output from the PM's 2 or 3 day symposium? Yeah. Arranged a few years ago. That's right. A consultation with business leaders, unions. Yeah. Objective to simplify and improve things. Never seen any feedback. No, neither have I. Wasted time and money. But Ian and Doug, that's what they do. You know, establish a review, a royal commission, a round table talk fest, and nothing ever happens, or very rarely ever happens. And I think they think, Ian and Doug, that they have to do that. You know, say, see, you know, we are consulting. We're getting everybody in. We're going to consult, and then we'll decide what we're going to do after that. What do they do after that? Nothing. Exactly. 23 minutes to 8.

0: yes. A lovely old song. Lovely old song. That Graham Nash wrote when he was in a relationship with Joni Mitchell. But Ben Southwell's here. Is our house a very, very, very fine house these days?
1: I was just thinking about the lyrics of that song. Thinking how it said everything was easy because of you. But I don't think anyone's thinking about that with Jim Chalmers right now.
0: Yeah, well, we lost you last week because you lost your voice, which isn't good for radio.
1: No, unfortunately.
0: So the negative gearing and capital gains tax changes.
1: Yes.
0: Stated intention to get young people into a house. Will it do that?
1: No.
0: All right, okay.
1: No.
0: Why?
1: Well, the immediate, look, I guess there's probably good intentions behind it, but the immediate effect that, we've seen on the front line is anyone that, for an investor that had their property on the market selling, the prices are falling on that. So they're owing more money on what was actually being offered on it. And because it's been grandfathered, which, geez, dare I say that they'd want to go and unravel that, they thought, well, I'm just going to go and stick it back into the rental market.
0: Yeah.
1: So that's drying up the availability of supply there. Rent's going up. Yes, they're going up. There's a lot of people chasing rents out there, so there's a lot of pressure on that.
0: Significantly, rents going up?
1: I think it's enough that you've got enough people there. It's hard to put an actual monetary figure on it.
0: Yeah.
1: But, again, the volume of applications coming in on properties and the availability of stuff out there is pretty strong. I've got friends looking for stuff at the moment, and, like, they're moving. Like, they're getting there the day it's listed online, putting an application in, and then other people are trying to outbid them.
0: Okay. Interesting to have you in because I made the point. Tell me if I'm wrong. So, you know, you're in a fairly big area around the inner city. So if you're going to buy something new, first-time buyer, all good. That's the stated intention. But if you're going to buy something old, as of now, no negative gearing.
1: No negative gearing.
0: So are people buy? I mean, what I'm thinking is, well, people aren't going to do that, are they?
1: No.
0: No.
1: But I can't get my head around the fact that we want first-time buyers to buy new homes. Have they seen how expensive new homes are?
0: Well, 1.6 million in Sydney, median.
1: To start.
0: Yeah.
1: To start. That's a lot of cheddar.
0: Yeah, right. Yeah, so, I mean, and every time you read something about the budget, I think to myself, I mean, they've got a long time, they've got an academic politician in Jim Chalmers. Now, we can bag Jim Chalmers, but he's not an unintelligent man.
1: No.
0: I mean, but this seems to be the old socialist redistribution of wealth. I mean, other than maybe, if you're lucky, helping first-time buyers, I can't see anybody else that it helps.
1: I can't see it helping anybody.
0: No.
1: No. The idea that it was supposed to be impacting the top 1% of the wealthiest in this country, I don't know if they've got their data set correct because it just feels like the middle class or the working class have just been completely torn apart.
0: Hmm. So have you had people who've had their home on the market and have now pulled it because, well, it's no point?
1: No point at all.
0: Yeah.
1: No point at all. And I think came out in the AFR this week that now they're calling it a loophole. Yeah. People that are living inside their homes that they bought years ago, they might convert that into an investment property and negative gear that.
0: Okay. They're now suggesting that housing prices have leveled or are falling. Are you seeing that?
1: Yeah, they're definitely falling.
0: Yeah. Significantly?
1: Without a doubt. It's like a tap. It's overnight. So in our areas, like we're noticing probably a 10% shift in terms of where things should be selling at and where offers are coming in at.
0: Yeah. Okay. The rent thing bothers me. So you're talking about rents average $700-$800 a week.
1: Yep.
0: So if they get towards $1,000 a week, again, I'm buggered if I know people do that, pay the rent and then try and get a deposit together. How do they do that?
1: It's not possible. And then you've got to look at, well, what market is paying that $7,000-$8,000 a week in terms of rent?
0: Yeah.
1: is that professional couples? Is that singles? What spectrum of Sydney is that?
0: Yeah.
1: If we're looking at our area, let's look at families. You know, families, they've got some kids, they need a bit of space. Like, you're not renting anything for under $2,000 a week.
0: Whoa.
1: That's a lot of money.
0: Yeah.
1: I've had people looking at stuff close to $3,000 a week for, you know, they're newer homes, they're five-bedroom homes.
0: Yeah.
1: That is a lot of money in rent.
0: Jeez, they've got to be people on a good wicket. I mean, that's $100,000 a year just in rent.
1: Just in rent.
0: Yeah.
1: So when we say $600,000-$800,000, okay, that might be in different geographical spaces across Sydney. That is a lot of money. I struggle to see you getting yourself a family home. And I say family home because there's a lot of families. They've got kids that they've got a house as well.
0: Yeah.
1: I can't see you getting much of a property for that amount of money.
0: Yeah, and you've got this perverse situation. I mean, the unemployment level's gone up and perverse because that means there might not be interest rate increases this year. But that's a variable too because we haven't got inflation numbers yet. So when you say they're levelling out and falling, I mean, we've got a whole year to deal with. Iran's not over yet. There's so many imponderables. Is that why people are sort of being a bit reticent to jump into the market or pull their home? Yeah?
1: I think so.
0: Is that part of it?
1: I think it is part of it. Like, don't get me wrong. The war is certainly been hot topic. But it feels like this was coming anyway, even without the war.
0: Mm.
1: Maybe the war sped things up and exacerbated things a bit. Certainly did with petrol and the cost of things, without a doubt. But even on that cost of things, like you're looking at builders now. They can't build a home that actually makes any sense.
0: Yeah.
1: They can't make any money. Can't buy a site that actually provides them to make any money. So we're not getting an injection of new stock into the marketplace. Yeah.
0: Yeah, that's an interesting thing you just said because, I mean, common sense says to me, injection of stock.
1: Mm.
0: I mean, investors are usually smarter than government. So if investing in property is no longer attractive to them, they'll find something somewhere else to put their money.
1: Mm-hmm.
0: I mean, they'll just say, oh, bugger housing. I'm not going to get involved in that. There's no money in it. Mm-hmm. No negative gearing, capital gains tax being taken away.
1: Mm-hmm.
0: So that budget's, I mean, obviously well thought out by Jim Chalmers and stated intention, generational inequality. So to me, I mean, and you're on the ground seeing people buying and selling and renting and everything else. I mean, does that help younger people, all of that? I mean, because that's the intention.
1: I don't know how anything helps the younger people at the moment.
0: Right.
1: Yeah. I felt like I'd gone through this, you know, in my 25 years in the game as well, but this still feels like we're going through some newer waters. The GFC was a very different beast. It didn't affect everybody.
0: Yeah.
1: The consumer confidence out there was definitely shot, but, you know, half the people were really feeling the pinch and the other half were just living life as normal, whereas this time we're all feeling it everywhere.
0: Yeah. Have you got a bit of a crystal ball? Can you see things being different, changing through the year, or is it pretty much week to week for you guys?
1: Well, it has to be week to week. It'd be wonderful if there was a crystal ball. I think from everyone that we've been talking to, listening to on all different spectrums, people higher up the ladder that are pretty close to things, developers, people that are across multiple different states, some of the feedback for them is like we're in this potentially for the long term. It could be the 18 months period of a bit of pain.
0: Mm.
1: We're probably fortunate if we're in Sydney CBD and close to it that there might be some level of a protective shield around it just because you've got an oversupply of people that still want to live here.
0: Yeah.
1: What does that look like as it filters out to the fringes and further out?
0: Yeah.
1: Who knows what those pain points look like?
0: Well, mate, that's where it has to be. You know, if you're talking about a median price for a home in Sydney, it's to spend less than a million, you're going to be way out west, aren't you?
1: Mm-hmm.
0: A unit may be different. I mean, do you get a unit front a million in Sydney?
1: Yeah, you get a unit front a million in Sydney.
0: Well, so that's what they're going to be buying. Yep. They're going to be buying high-density units. I mean, is that what we want for them? I mean, when you say a first home buyer, that might be a couple that's got a couple of kids. We want them in a unit, like battery hens, like Beijing. I keep shaking my head. I just don't understand what the intention is.
1: I don't. And if you look at what style of unit you're getting, you're not getting something brand new with pools and lifts. And then everybody talks about your mental state, as you were talking with a lady on the phone before, about families and raising kids. So if you're stuck in a square little shoebox that's either run down, old building, and you're coming home every night, there's no excitement that you're feeling quite depressed, are you?
0: Well, yeah. Well, you're not cheering me up.
1: No.
0: I imagine you're not particularly cheered up either.
1: Oh, yeah. You're going out to war every day at the moment.
0: In the pinball machine.
1: Yeah, yeah.
0: It's always great to talk to you, mate. Thank you.
1: Yeah, you too.
0: Ben Southwell from Cobden Hayson Real Estate. Nick and Warren, hang on a sec, because I do have to take a break. Or Big Bad Justy, who weighs 140 kilos, will beat me up. No, see, I can't say that. Well, I just did. Sorry, Justy. Cordaid.
2: 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Sydney traffic.
3: In Brightless Hands, a breakdown. President Avenue, it's eastbound in the left turn lane at the Grand Parade. Beverly Hills, a broken down truck. King George's Road, southbound approaching Stony Creek Road. And water over the road in the airport tunnel. The left southbound lane of General Holmes Drive is blocked. Anytime Fitness are celebrating their 18th birthday. 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I'm Tim Govis, the latest traffic on 2SM 1269.
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0: Yes, and the sun is streaming through the windows as we speak. Enjoy it while you've got it because it's not going to last. It's 12 to 8. And Nick's there for us on number 2. G'day, Nick.
11: Hey, Tim.
0: Hey, buddy.
11: Can you hear me well?
0: Yeah, I am. Hope you are too.
11: Okay, listen, mate. You know, you talk about aliens.
0: Yes.
11: Well, I've got a story that... My brother's got a bit of a warped sense of humour, and he's not a dog owner, right? So he doesn't get it.
0: Yeah.
11: So he said, can you imagine all those aliens up in space looking down and seeing these dogs doing their flippers and all these human beings picking up the flippers?
0: Yeah. Exactly, and wondering who the masters are.
11: He said, they must think we're nuts down here on Earth.
0: What's the name of Albo's dog? Is it Toto? It's Toto.
11: Okay.
0: Yeah, well, yeah. Who's picking up Toto's poo in the back of the lodge?
11: Just wanted to make you laugh on a Friday morning.
0: Good on you, pal. Well, yeah, they've got to be looking down and going, nah, I'm not going down that way. Why would you want to be part of that lot? The aliens we're talking about. Just hang on a second, Warren. Generational inequality is what the weasel words the government is using for what they're doing in that budget. But it's wealth redistribution. It's a central plank. It was one of the central planks of communism. Karl Marx and Frederick Engels in the 19th century. The basic argument they put forward was there's too much wealth concentrated in the hands of a small number of people, the bourgeoisie, while the workers, proletariat, produce the wealth but receive only a fraction of its value. Now, that's all changed over time, but basically that's what they're wanting to do, redistribute wealth. Call it generational inequality, if you like. They're trying to balance the ledger. And I think it so far has blown up in their faces. So what they were saying was, and a lot of people, by the way, agree that maybe some of the things that we've sold off we shouldn't have sold. Banks, you know, factories, mines, large farms, banks, similar industries, and place them under collective or state ownership. And, of course, everybody's equal, wears the same clothes, and it's all good. Well, it's not all good. It's never worked anywhere. Once. Never. And you call Russia and China communist societies? Oh, please. They're better capitalists than we are. It's 9 to 8. Morning, Warren.
12: G'day.
0: G'day. What's going on?
12: Well, you know, nationalisation, that's what Menzies came in on that.
0: Yeah.
12: Under the heat of communism in 1949. And Labor got knocked off. And at that stage, they wanted to nationalise this, that or the other. But look, I spoke to an old Australian this morning, and this is what he said to me. He said, Tim, he said, they're trying to destroy us. And they're doing a good job at it.
0: Yeah. Yep.
12: Now, this negative gearing thing was introduced by government, and people have gone to it. They had nowhere else to put their money. manufacturing's no good, and superannuation can be a bit risky. We had the global financial crisis. I escaped that, fortunately.
0: I thought,
12: what am I going to do? And they had this negative gearing thing, and that looked good. So they buy a couple of properties, maybe more than two.
0: Mm.
12: And that provides an income. And then inflation started to go up, and the cost of bank interest went up. And Mum looked at Dad and said, what are we going to do? And he says, well, we're just going to have to increase the rent.
0: Well, yeah.
12: Our income from those properties.
0: Yeah.
12: And this is where it was. Now, you're right, it's redistribution. Wiping out people who want to get ahead in life.
0: Yeah, aspiration. Yeah, that's
12: ahead
0: right.
12: In life, you've got inheritance tax. Now, people don't know what that means. Well, look, if you've worked hard all your life and risked everything, and you've got a lot of money,
0: yep.
12: And property, and you think to yourself, what am I going to do with this? I know what, I'll pass it on to my kids.
0: And they got taxed.
12: They can run the business, and in my case, it'll give my kids a chance in life. At least one of them, he ought to buy himself a house.
0: Yeah, they got taxed. Warren, I'll leave you because I've got a lot of people on the board and I don't want to disappoint them. Let's go to Sam first. Go, Sam.
13: Good morning, Tim.
0: What's happening?
13: I just wanted my two cents about this housing crisis that
0: yeah,
13: we have.
0: Yeah, sure.
13: There's a bit of an elephant in the room here as well.
0: Mm.
13: Now, when someone invests in property, they forget about the notion of an actual risks of investment.
0: Mm.
13: Investments don't always go your way.
0: No, they Sometimes don't. No, they don't. Yeah.
13: And especially when governments of different flavours all throughout the years, state and federal, are your business partner in your endeavours.
0: It's it.
13: Because
0: yeah. Yep.
13: Between capital gains tax, land tax, your personal tax, I mean, it amazes me how developers even bother to develop anything
0: yeah.
13: just for the fact of costs of doing it.
0: Well, now, yeah.
13: The problem, I think, here is also, and this is, governments won't do this because some mathematical genius somewhere has worked out that the more people we bring into this country, somehow we can make money off every head that comes in here, regardless if we can house them or not. So this just pushes
0: yeah.
13: up the price of real estate.
0: Yeah, it does. And I'll leave you too because I've got a lot of people here. But everything that's been announced, and now everyone's having a say on what was announced in the budget. Everyone's going, well, hang about, how's that going to make life any better? Siv's there too for us, down on number six. G'day, Siv.
14: Yeah, g'day, Tim. Briefly, your comments with Nick Cater this morning about the NDIS. I mean, I have a bit of self-interest in this, but I also think the Greens don't help matters by being bloody absolutists.
0: Yeah.
14: I mean, you know, they don't. They don't have, and this does happen with government programs, unfortunately, where, you know, they realise that it's way too late to pay things back. And when you do have to pay things back, the pain is much more sharper than it needs to be.
0: And very emotional. Absolutely. Yeah.
14: Yeah. So, I mean, that story about the deaf-blind community, well, I mean, that's terrible. I hope all of that is sorted out in the way that it's meant to be without going any further with that one.
0: I hope
14: it's sorted out the way it's meant to be.
0: Yes, if that's an inquiry into the integrity of the NDIS, and you've got people, you know, everybody who doesn't know, and I'm sure you won't mind me saying, I mean, Siv is vision impaired. So you've got people who are cutting the keys to a vision impaired person's house without telling them. I mean,
14: yeah,
0: and mate, honestly, all right, but yeah.
14: some of them don't have, you know, wily family members, or if they do have them, they don't always get to speak up for them.
0: Yeah.
14: And I think that's something that's got to be looked at. But look, government programs, always a way. I don't know how you're going to change it. Good to talk to you, Tim.
0: Yeah, you too, Siv. Shane, if you can hang on, I'd love you to, because I've only got to about 40 seconds before the news. But just on, you know, what Marx wanted to do, and it was absolutely about redistributing wealth and it was about higher taxes on the wealthy. There you go. Theory, transferring the ownership of assets from the private individuals to the state community and establishing collectives for agriculture. What happened in Russia with Stalin? People were digging potatoes out of the ice on the collective for agriculture, and Joe Stalin was back in Moscow smoking his cigars and drinking his expensive brandy. Just reread Animal Farm, which is probably the most one of the most insightful books ever written about the whole subject. I mean, you know, redistribution of wealth, which is precisely what this is. I can't find an argument to the contrary. Can you? 3 to 8.
15: 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Sydney traffic.
3: Water over the road in the airport tunnel after the overhead sprinklers were activated earlier this morning. The left lane of General Holmes Drive remains blocked heading south. At Brighton Sands, a breakdown eastbound on President Avenue at the Grand Parade. 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I'm Tim Govis with the latest traffic on 2SM 1269.
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0: Good morning, I'm Jackie Richards. More women and children linked to Islamic State fighters could be making their way back to Australia. The ABC reports they've seen a bus transporting the group to Damascus, escorted by Syrian government officials. It's believed from there they will attempt to travel back to Australia. Just weeks ago, four women and nine children who left their Syrian refugee camp touched back down in Sydney and Melbourne. Three of the women were arrested and remain before the courts. The Australians, part of the Global Summit Flotilla attempting to deliver aid to Gaza and detained by Israeli authorities, are expected to be deported today. More than 400 people were brought to a halt by Israeli Defence Forces, including 11 Aussie activists. World leaders and Australian politicians have criticised the actions of Israeli National Security Minister for the treatment of the detainees after a video surfaced showing him taunting the activists. Israeli Prime Minister Benjamin Netanyahu also spoke out against the behaviour. A woman has been killed after being hit by a police car in Cairns in North Queensland. Investigators were told a police vehicle collided with a female pedestrian at an intersection. Officers rendered immediate medical assistance and the 71-year-old woman was transported to Cairns Hospital but could not be saved. Regional Operations Deputy Commissioner John Tim says support will be provided to everyone involved.
1: For the family, we'll offer that any support that they need to help them with the situation. I won't go into details, but certainly from a police perspective, our police staff will be well supported by our welfare people, our chaplains going forward.
0: Australia's jobless rate has jumped 0.2 percentage points to 4.5% for the month of April. Both full-time and part-time employment fell by 11,000 and 8,000 people respectively. The increase in jobless rate was driven by a drop in female employment. Queensland Olympic Minister Tim Mander has stepped down from the cabinet after being referred to the Australian Electoral Commission. It comes after it was revealed he had used the address of a staff member to vote. Tourism Minister Andrew Powell will take over his duties to get the state ready for the 2032 Olympic and Paralympic Games. A French airline has been found guilty of manslaughter over a plane crash which killed 228 people. Air France and Airbus have been found responsible for the incident, which saw the flight plunge into the Atlantic Ocean during a storm in 2009. The companies will now have to pay around $195,000 Australian dollars over the incident. An Aussie teen has been crowned the youngest ever person to climb Mount Everest. 18-year-old Bianca Alder from Melbourne summited the tallest mountain on Wednesday, climbing to a height of 8,849 metres with the help of her guides. To sport, the Dolphins have picked up their fourth win on the trot after taking down the Raiders 30-22 last night in Canberra. It sees the side on their longest ever winning streak since entering the NRL three seasons ago, getting the job done without a host of Origin players and star centre Herbie Farnworth. Round 12 continues tonight with the Bulldogs hosting the Storm in Sydney. And a spot in this year's Super Rugby Pacific Finals is on the line tonight for the New South Wales Waratahs, heading into tonight's clash with the Brumbies. The club have opted not to play star winger Joseph Suaalii in the hopes he'll be 100% fit for their final round clash with Western Force. And the French Open have announced the total for this year's prize money won't be changed despite the growing number of players threatening to boycott the tournament. Women's world number one Aryna Sabalenka and Coco Gauff have led criticism against the alleged 4.3% shared revenue with the tournament below standard ATP and WTA events. In finance, the Dow Jones closed up 276 points at 50,285, and the Australian dollar is currently buying 71.54 US cents. That's Super Radio Network News. Cloudy for the most part this morning with grey skies delivering a high chance of showers today. Moderate southwesterly gusts around 20 kilometres per hour and tapering off more so tomorrow. Heading for tops of 21 degrees in the city, 20 in the west. Looking ahead, showers increasing tomorrow delivering around 5 mils. Similar conditions on Sunday and wet and overcast for much of next week. That's the latest 2SM News. I'm Jackie Richards.
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3: It's very nice, Dusty. He's compiled these lovely little openers for after the news. 13 12 69, or Tim at 2sm.com.au. Tilly, generational equality. The boomers wore hand-me-down clothes. Yeah, we did. Mum would patch damaged clothes. She did. My mother used to darn socks. We walked to school. Well, it was too far, but walked to the bus. Carried the groceries home. Yep. Got a ball for Christmas, something similar, not an e-bike. Cook from scratch every day from what you could find and what was cheapest. Yep. Entertain themselves. Did that. Self-invented games or a bit of cricket in the street. Correct, Tilly. Instead of needing expensive devices. So if the young ones did the same, maybe then they would be equal. Tilly, that's lovely, but I think you and I both know that ain't going to happen. I don't know if it's Shane has hung on. Has he? G'day, Shane.
4: Yeah, good on you, Tim, and congratulations to you guys. That's firstly from the Australians who really care about the country. I just wish more of them would be listening to you.
3: Oh, thank you, mate.
4: And congratulations on your work. Look, it was very interesting, just on reflections of the news. I've been doing field work, by the way, for a couple of weeks.
3: Have you?
4: Tim, going around, because I do social, psychological, behavioural understanding.
3: I know you do, yeah.
4: For future generations, and I ask them where their futures and hopes are, and most of them are very depressed, mate.
3: Yep.
4: They're young and they're smart and they know what's going on more than the parents, I'll be honest here, when I'm talking to them. They're looking for a life, mate, and they're looking troubles. So, you know, I get them for about half an hour and they know what to do. But generally, look, what we're seeing right now, Tim, on the 1st of November 2024, the ABC did a report and it said, I'll go with the first one. Oxfam International in February the 3rd,

0: As Australians tighten their belts, skip meals, and worry about rent or mortgage repayments, a very different story is unfolding at the top of the economy.
1: Yep.
0: New Oxfam analysis shows that the average Australian billionaire increased their wealth by almost $600,000 a day over the past year. Mm. This is more than the average Australian earns in nearly 6 years. Collectively, Australian billionaires added more than $10.5 billion to their fortunes in just 12 months.
1: By the way, did you know that, I haven't done the story yet, but Elon Musk, he's not Australian, but he could become the world's first ever trillionaire. Not billionaire, trillionaire. He's about to sell, I think, shares in SpaceX and will probably reap about 40 to 80 billion out of that, depending on how it goes on the stock exchange. So, yeah.
0: Well, if you look at the Oxfam International reports out there, you'll see that they've got the world billionaires and they're connected to the Australian billionaires. And they're just the mediators, Tim. The ATO did a report in 2024 and the ABC did cover it. And the ATO 10th Corporate Tax Transparency Report, which covers 3,985 identities that lodged tax returns in 2022-23, found... Yep. that while the amount of tax collected increased due to high mining and oil and gas company profits, there were still 1,253 entities, top companies in this country, not paying any tax.
1: Oh, yeah. Yeah, that's for sure. And that, look, I'll leave you because I've got Liz Hayes coming up. But yeah, look, there is inequality, but... I don't think you fix it by saying to people who like to invest. We're not talking about Elon Musk or the billionaires here, and there's plenty of them that have got a lot of money. We're talking about people who like to invest, achieve something, make a profit, and at the moment they're saying, well, why would I? You know, why would I bother doing that? You know what I mean? Anyway, I love the conversation, and I love the fact that you all call me. Now, my next guest, and I won't mention how many years ago it is, but when I arrived at Channel 10, she was there. Channel 9, very smart, and they pinched her and she went there, but now she's at Channel 7. And this is a very important story Liz is doing on Sunday night on the Spotlight program. For about 14 million women and girls, health advice has often been built on, well, you know, incomplete research and information, maybe even the wrong information. So to find out more, let's have a chat to Liz, what she's going to show us on Sunday night. Elizabeth, good morning.
2: Tim Webster, how fantastic to talk to you.
1: How are you?
2: I'm very well. How are you?
1: I'm great. Yeah, I'm great. I'm great. And loving doing this. It's the best fun in the world.
2: You're right. And you're right. We also go back too many years to mention. And that was part of the frightening experience of doing this story.
1: Yeah.
2: Just to realise what I didn't know or what I thought I knew turns out to be not so right.
1: Yeah, and you're going to give it, which is why, you know, everyone should have a look, a bit of a personal aspect, Liz, yeah?
2: Yeah, look, I did. I thought, look, this it starts with what I didn't realise, and I think most people would feel, male or female, would feel the same as me, and that is all those years ago, those decades ago, when our medical research took the view that men and women were the same, except women had babies.
1: Mm.
2: So whatever research showed about men, they only used men in clinical trials. Whatever they decided came from that information would be fine for women as well.
1: You're right.
2: But we now know that that's just not true.
1: Mm.
2: Women are vastly different for a variety of reasons, and hormones being one of them.
1: Yep.
2: But also we metabolize, for example, medications differently. We react to trauma differently. We exercise our muscles differently. It goes on and on. Food goes differently.
1: Mm.
2: When do you want me to stop?
1: No. Stop now because it's interesting, Liz. When I do interviews here, and you're right, that may have changed to an extent as we sit here now, but it's always tends to be research, and you say, well, what's the research sample? And it tends to be blokes. I mean, you have to make the point. We are a bit different, aren't we, in so many ways, and physiology being one of them.
2: Look, what we now know, obviously it would make common sense to include women, but it has not been mandated.
1: Right.
2: That's been one of the issues.

0: Here in Australia, the first mandate has been made by the National Health and Medical Research Council, and they have mandated just this year that women be included in research. If you're applying for funding, you have to know that you're expected. It's only about getting the money in the first place. I don't, you know, we're yet to find out what that means. Hopefully it's more than one woman. Hopefully it means, you know, and that it's not, you know, you tick a box. But overseas, they have recognised this far ahead of Australia, but the mandates are very much in place there, whereas in Australia it's only just happening. But that's, that's the very least we should expect because, even medications, you might see on a box, you know, adult and children. Well, you know, women...
1: No mention.
0: You know, that's just an example. Trauma, for example, women experience trauma differently, and women tend to be diagnosed with a personality disorder, whereas men will be diagnosed with PTSD. So all those sorts of things need to be recalibrated and looked through the eyes of researchers who are prepared to see the differences between men and women.
1: I'm going to have to ask, given that we're talking about medical professionals in very high standings, how did they get that so wrong for so long?
0: Look, it's a very good question, and I don't dare to know the answer, but surely somebody might have said way back, and this is beside, I mean, of course, women's specific illnesses, which might be breast cancer or ovarian cancer or specific to reproductive issues, they're very well researched, of course, and there's a hard work going on there. But when it comes to issues that affect men and women equally, well, we find the treatment is not equal and the results are not equal. So how did that happen? I don't know. I don't want to pretend I know.
1: All I know is
0: that it's not right.
1: No, it's not. No, it's not. And we'll watch on Sunday night. And look, when it comes to women, my wife being one of them, I mean, she likes to, she doesn't like going to the doctor at all, but she likes to go and see a female doctor. And I don't know, I haven't got the stats in front of me, whether there's as many female doctors as there are males too. I mean, that could be one of the issues, I'm guessing.
0: Well, no, it gets down to what the information the research is showing. But we now know, and we now the research is based on men. So even a female doctor is a bit boxed in. And as one of my talents said, women have been the great experiment. It is in the interest of everyone to, I think, advocate for themselves. So when you go to your medical practitioner, feel free to say, I'm a woman. Is this going to be different because I'm a woman? Am I going to react differently because I'm a woman? Is that, you know, medication all right for me because I'm a woman? I mean, you shouldn't have to, but I think that's in your interest.
1: Yeah, absolutely. Well, you know, that's a fascinating topic you're onto there, and it'll be terrific viewing Sunday night on the Spotlight program on Channel 7, 8 o'clock. Lizzie, it's been lovely to talk to you, really.
0: Thank you so much, Tim.
1: That's Liz Hayes, who's a very fine journalist. It's true. I won't even tell you what year it was. She was there and then went to Nine and then now is at Channel 7 and doing on a Spotlight program special reports like that one. Rest assured, it'll be very, very well researched and presented by Liz Hayes. It's 16 past 8.
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3: In Brighton Sands, a truck has broken down eastbound on President Avenue at the Grand Parade. The sprinklers were activated in the airport tunnel earlier this morning. Still some water over the road on General Holmes Drive affecting southbounders. Zero immigration. Pensions up by 30%. Abolish student debt. 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I'm Tim Govers. The latest traffic on 2SM 1269.
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1: Yeah, Smithy will be here in about 15 minutes to tell us what he's got on his program today. But let's change tack and talk about something decidedly more fun. Because weighty issues we're discussing at the moment, isn't it? And you have to do it. But Vivid starts tonight. 23-night festival, a 6.5K light walk. There's art, music, food across the beautiful, magnificent, best city in the world. And that would be here, Sydney. Brett Sheehy is the festival director. He's on the line. G'day, Brett.
12: Good morning, Tim.
1: Lovely to talk to you, mate. Looks like the rain might hold off for you, so that'd be good.
12: Yeah, I hope so. I hope so.
1: Yeah, so tell me about, and everyone's mentioned this to me, the 6.5K light walk. Now, that doesn't sound like a great distance, but I was saying to my listeners earlier in the week, I mean, it's not like you have to do that in an hour. I mean, it's a very leisurely stroll, isn't it?
12: Exactly, Tim. Yeah. And you also have the option of, you know, coming on two nights. You've got
1: three nights
12: to choose from. And what we've done is, dead centre in the light walk, we've placed the Vivid Fire Kitchen, which was much loved over the past year.
1: Yeah.
12: But I wanted to relocate it somewhere fantastic. So it's a huge food precinct. We built like a little mini city up on Stargazer Lawn at Barangaroo.
1: Yep.
12: So the light walk is Circular Quay, the Rocks, up Argyle Cup, Barangaroo. Maybe that's night one.
1: Yep.
12: Night two, kick off at the Fire Kitchen, and then down to Darling Harbour, to Cockle Bay and to Tumbalong Park.
1: Yeah.
12: So I'm really, really happy. And we've also got more light installations than ever before. So within that 6.5 kilometres, it's more concentrated, more critical mass, and there was never a time on the light walk that you're not in the presence of the next light installation, which is great.
1: Yeah, that's great. Justy, my producer, and I were both saying, I mean, we come in here at a pretty early hour, and one of the highlights is to see the Opera House lit up. And you might have been testing the lights early in the week, but that's a feature always.
12: Oh, yeah. We were testing it early. We have a wonderful French artist lighting that. Gorgeous. I think people will go crazy for it.
1: Now, this is interesting. You've got a daytime program. Is this the first time you've had something on in the day for Vivid?
12: Yeah, it is.
1: Yeah.
12: There are people who aren't night owls, who don't want to be up super late. So we have some matinee performances. We have some daytime talks. We also have at Circular Quay a couple of massive sculptures that we've erected. So visual art is playing a part as well this year. And on all of those digital screens in Circular Quay, I think there are 30 38 of them. We'll be playing screen art and digital art on those.
1: Oh, great.
12: So, during the day, drop down as well.
1: And when we say there's food, is that going to be pop-ups, that sort of thing that's around that walk, yeah?
12: Oh, yeah. We have 30 different food outlets at the Fire Kitchen. I think 60 chefs in all, and some of the best chefs in Australia are cooking up there. So, yeah, please dip into that. Entry to the Fire Kitchen, completely free.
1: Yep.
12: If you don't want to have some food, you can sit down, you can enjoy the live bands, you can have a drink. There are lots of options up there. It's kind of like this year's festival hub or club. I'd like people to think of it that way.
1: Yeah, I agree with you, mate. And we have a conversation, we've had them here, you know, often about the nighttime economy in Sydney and what we do about that and what we do about getting people back into the CBD to have some fun and enjoy themselves. Well, there couldn't be a better opportunity, could there, than this?
12: Yeah, look, I agree. I had to go and work in another city, I won't name it, for 13 years when Vivid was started. And when I left Sydney, everyone just hibernated in winter.
1: Yeah.
12: And now with Vivid, of course, you know, it's come out and had some fun. And people do embrace it, I think you probably know.
1: Yeah.
12: Around about 2.5 million people come each year from Australia, Sydney, and from overseas.
1: Mm.
12: And it does mean, this is kind of a feather in Sydney's cap, by attendance now and by the addition of these extra art forms that I put in, like performance, like daytime art, it does mean that by attendance, Vivid is now the largest comprehensive arts festival in the world.
1: Wow.
12: Yeah.
1: That's
12: amazing.
1: That's a feather in your cap. Can I ask, is it just pretty much the same program daily until June 13? Do things change a bit on the weekend? Do you change anything across the all of the days of Vivid?
12: Yeah, look, we do change it up a bit. We have 11 nights of the drone show at Darling Harbour.
1: Oh, great.
12: So that's 11 of the 23 nights, but two shows a night.
1: Yep.
12: So you can choose either a 7:30 show or a 9:30 show. We also have, on the June long weekend, again, free to the public, on the forecourt of the Opera House, an ensemble from France, who I think are the finest outdoor aerial performers in the world.
1: Oh, great.
12: We have a band of musicians and performers, and they're lifted high above the crowd on this giant crystal chandelier.
1: Oh.
12: The work is called the Crystal Chandelier. Yeah. So they're performing in the sky above you. Wonderful music, wonderful performance. So that's pretty special too.
1: Yeah, well, we've only touched the surface. And would the best thing to do be, just to make sure, get your bearings, and as you say, do part of the walk one day, next day, 3 or 4 days, just to have a look at the website and see where to go and what to do? Well, that would be best, wouldn't it?
12: Absolutely. Better to plan always. See what you like to see, and then, make your own plan from that.
1: And we're going to say, we speak to the guys from public transport every morning on the air, don't take your car in there. Don't do that. Take the public transport in. You don't have to worry about it. You can have a couple of drinks and enjoy yourself. Don't take the car into Sydney. We love Sydney, but don't take a car in there.
12: Yeah, exactly. And look, now that I've returned from, you know, being in this other
1: city, other place,
12: the metro.
1: Oh, my God. How fantastic is it? Yeah.
12: Yeah.
1: Isn't that, I know it's another subject, isn't that one of the best pieces of infrastructure we've ever had in Sydney? It's just, if you want to go into, say, even Crow's Nest now, that didn't used to have a train station, get the heavy rail to Chatswood, off you go to Crow's Nest on the metro, and it's minutes. Oh, it's just the best. It's the best.
12: It's incredible, yeah. And infrastructure-wise, Sydney is jumping.
1: Yeah.
12: And when I compare it to that other city a bit further south that I was after 13 years, they are decades behind us.
1: Of course they are. Well, that's the Mexicans, mate. They can't cope. lovely to talk to you, Brett. Good luck with it. And I think I need to wish you luck because everyone flocks in there, as they should, to see the best city in the world. Thanks, pal.
12: Oh, thanks so much, Tim. Bye.
1: That's the Brett Sheehy, the Festival Director of Vivid. Now, it runs through till June 13. And, just Google. I won't give you the official website. Just Google Vivid Sydney and it'll all come up on the website. Yes, run through till June 13. And that's a good idea. It's 6.5 Ks, but you don't have to do that in one night. You can go maybe early now and then go later towards the end, to the end of it, maybe go on the 10th of June, maybe go 2 or 3 times. But it's just one of the great things we do. And, the metro. Fantastic. Don't take your car into town. Dead set certifiably crazy if you do that. Seriously. Because there's nowhere to park for a start. 8:27 and news is on the way.
2: 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Sydney traffic.
3: Traffic lights are flashing yellow in Thornlea, the Esplanade at Eddy Street. In Berkshire Park, a broken down van. Richmond Road at St Mary's Road. A broken down truck at Brighton-Lessands. It's eastbound on President Avenue at the Grand Parade. 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I'm Tim Govers with the latest traffic on 2SM 1269.
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21: Good morning, I'm Jackie Richards. More women and children linked to Islamic State fighters could be making their way back to Australia. The ABC reports they have seen a bus transporting the group to Damascus, escorted by Syrian government officials. It's believed from there they will attempt to travel back to Australia. Just weeks ago, four women and nine children who left their Syrian refugee camp touched back down in Sydney and Melbourne. Three of the women were arrested and remain before the courts. Five students have been hospitalised in a school bus crash in Sydney's west yesterday afternoon. Around 1 p.m, the bus full of high school students in Erskine Park left the road and hit a tree. It's believed the driver suffered a medical episode and passed out behind the wheel. Emergency services helped to remove the driver, a teacher and 41 students in years 11 and 12. Five of them aged between 16 and 18 were taken to hospital with various injuries, including suspected fractures to one patient. The remaining passengers were left shaken but not physically injured. The Australians are part of the Global Summit flotilla attempting to deliver aid to Gaza and detained by Israeli authorities are expected to be deported today. More than 400 people were brought to a halt by Israeli defence, including 11 Aussie activists. World leaders and Australian politicians have criticised the actions of Israeli National Security Minister for the treatment of detainees after a video surfaced showing him taunting the activists. Israeli Prime Minister Benjamin Netanyahu also spoke out against the behaviour. Sydney and Byron Bay have shown encouraging reductions in homelessness rates. The 2026 New South Wales street count found fewer people were sleeping rough in both locations. However, the figures paint a bleak picture for the state as a whole. In New South Wales, the homelessness rate has seen a 5% uptick in the past year, with 2,308 people recorded without a roof over their head in 2026. Australia's jobless rate has jumped 0.2 percentage points to 4.5% for the month of April. Both full-time and part-time employment fell by 11,000 and 8,000 people respectively. The increase in jobless rate was driven by a drop in female employment. A French airline has been found guilty of manslaughter over a plane crash which killed 228 people. Air France and Airbus have been found responsible for the incident, which saw the flight plunge into the Atlantic Ocean during a storm in 2009. The companies will now have to pay around $195,000 Australian dollars over the incident. $20 million has been allocated to bolstering pedestrian safety in New South Wales. 19 new high pedestrian activity area projects will benefit from a slice of the cash, including 9 in Sydney and 10 in regional New South Wales. It's Walk Safely to School Day today, and Aussies are being encouraged to bust out the rolly and boots to make the trek. The day recognises the importance of getting kids outdoors and in the community and encourages road safety. An Aussie teen has been crowned the youngest ever person to climb Mount Everest. 18-year-old Bianca Adler from Melbourne summited the tallest mountain on Wednesday, climbing to a height of 8,849 metres with the help of her guides. And New South Wales and ACT residents were treated to a rare spectacle last night. A bright meteor was spotted flying over the region. In sport, Raiders coach Ricky Stewart has taken aim at rules in the NRL following the Raiders' loss to the Dolphins in Canberra last night. He says they're confusing.
0: The game has interpretations and rules, and we're in a position at the moment where we're picking and choosing when we apply them, and it's a very frustrating situation for those who are involved as players and coaches. In all the years I've been involved in the game as a coach, I've never been so confused.
21: In the short two-minute press conference, he took no questions from the media. And Melbourne Victory star Juan Mata has been crowned the A-League Men's Player of the Season at last night's Dolan Warren Awards. In finance, the Dow Jones closed up 276 points at 50,285, and the Australian dollar is worth 71.51 US cents. That's Super Radio Network News. Cloudy for the most part this morning with grey skies delivering a high chance of showers today. Moderate southwesterly gusts around 20 kilometres per hour and tapering off more so tomorrow. Heading for tops of 21 degrees in the city, 20 in the west. Looking ahead, showers increasing tomorrow delivering around 5 mils. Similar conditions on Sunday and wet and overcast for much of next week. That's the latest 2SM News. I'm Jackie Richards.
2: You're waking up with Tim Webster on 2SM and from 9am, Chris Smith across Australia.
1: Yes, Christopher in a tick. Oh, folks, thanks for all the emails and all the calls today. Douglas and Mark, I'll get to your email in a tick, but as Chrissy joins me, mate, you and I both do these programs every day, 5 days a week. I can hardly find anyone who's saying that budget is terrific and I'm better off.
5: No, we haven't found
1: not
5: that,
1: one.
5: That very, very unique animal anywhere, really.
1: Are there any?
5: And now we're going to have a budget backflip as well on two issues. They want to take the pain out of what they're doing with startup businesses. They want to take the pain out of family discretionary trusts as well.
1: Yeah.
5: They shouldn't have played with these things in the first place. Good. However.
1: Yes, indeed.
5: We'll talk about that today with a businessman who knows a little bit more about the economy than the Treasurer does, the leader of the Libertarian Party, John Ruddick.
1: Yeah.
5: So he will tell us what it all means. And whether we should be going to New Zealand, as the New Zealand finance minister suggested. She said, where the bloody hell are you? Come on down here. Which,
1: what?
5: Yes, their business climate and their tax regime really is far more easy to navigate than ours is. Mm. It's certainly a lower tax regime. And so New Zealanders are saying, listen, just leave Australia.
1: Come on over.
5: Come on over.
1: There's only one problem with New Zealand, Chris.
5: What's that? It's New Zealand.
1: It's full of Kiwis. With sincere apologies to any New Zealand listeners, we love you, don't we, Chris?
5: You've now got a full board of Kiwis. We'll do all of that. I also want to talk to Mike Williams, the Oz trucker.
1: Yeah.
5: And a lot of money has been given to some of these businesses on the other side of the Blue Mountains because of what's happened with the Great Western Highway.
1: Oh, it's a mess.
5: How long are we going to do that for, though?
1: Mm.
5: Like, where are the plans? Can someone please make a decision about whether we have a tunnel, a bridge, or we repair the one that's falling down?
1: Well, surely the tunnel makes the most sense, doesn't it?
5: Does.
1: You're talking about environmental damage. Well, you put a tunnel under,
5: that's right,
1: well,
5: in the sandstone,
1: then you don't have a problem, do you?
5: Yeah, exactly. And well, okay. It's terrific sandstone for exactly that.
1: Exactly.

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6: Yeah, and just dementia. Then there's MND, of course, motor neuron. And as we know, that very, very good rugby league player Jai Arrow has been diagnosed. Carl Webb, the Queensland Maroons player, good player. He died in 2023. Very, very good English rugby league player Rob Burrow passed away in 2024. And that wonderful fella, Neil Danaher, advocates, the AFL player, advocates for spending some money on research. And they do that wonderful thing down in Melbourne, that ice bath. And that's another thing. Along with the dementia, there's no cure for. And it's just, Danaher calls it the beast, motor neuron. And it's just a number of related conditions. And again, it can vary from patient to patient. And motor neurons basically carry messages from the brain to the muscles via your spinal cord. And those nerve cells are essential for movement, everything, you know, walking, swallowing, talking, the lot, breathing. MND causes those neurons to become damaged and eventually they die. And it can be lower motor neurons, it can be upper motor neurons. So again, you know, it's one of those things that the Danaher's right, it's called the beast. Weakness, muscle wasting, twitching, cramps, reduced movement. And that's what Jai Arrow and his very young family got to go through. It's 11 to 9. Lance is there. Morning, Lance.
7: Oh, good morning, Tim. Hope you have a great weekend.
6: And, you too, you
7: everybody
6: too.
7: Everybody out there in your wonderful listening world. very quickly, I know two ladies since childhood, and unfortunately they lost their partners, had to leave their homes and go into housing. Well, they're comfortable with, but... in one case, in the complex that they're in, and I've actually been in the house next door unit to them, which had a lovely lady in both of these. Both of those ladies had to go into a nursing home, so there was no damage in either of the units. One has been emptied for a whole year. Another one has been emptied for a year, and we're, the fifth month.
6: Oh, for God's sake.
7: And nobody's gone into them. And I've heard through not only them but other people that there's another five different lots of unit complexes which actually has at least one more unit. A couple of them are double bedroom ones, and nothing's and they've been almost empty at least 10 months.
6: Yeah, it's one of the issues, Lance, isn't it? Empty units, Airbnb. People are finding there's more profit in that than renting it out because they make more money. And it's just, I honestly, we've got a massive problem, and I recognise the government was trying to do something about it. I do. I recognise that.

0: And if the consequences in its early days that younger people get into a home, well, none of us should complain about that. How are they going to do it on 5% when buying a house in Sydney is worth more than $1 million? I'm bugging if I know.
1: Yeah, but Tim, this is the Department of Housing.
0: Yeah.
1: Well, so you think they'd be getting somebody in there because the list for people on Department of Housing is staggering.
0: Yeah, massive. Waiting. And then, you know, they put these targets on. We're going to build X number of homes in this period of time. Lance, as long as I sit here, they won't do it. If they do, I'll apologise. But the targets are not reachable. They can't get there.
1: Yeah.
0: All right, mate.
1: I know that myself, yeah.
0: You have a lovely weekend, hey?
1: You too, mate.
0: Yeah. Lance, and, well, Douglas, pretty good point Douglas making here. The Brits, the Scots, the Irish citizens united and protested. They did. En masse, they did it last weekend. And loudly said enough of Labor's wrecking ball policies, sexual assault, cruel taxes, demanding Starmer resign, and he won't so far. Can you explain why we Australians aren't doing the same thing? Penny Wong, guess she's helping the ISIS return home. And what about Burke and federal police? What are they doing? Find the tens of thousands of overstayers, illegal and non-citizens missing in our country. Well, Douglas, it's a pretty good point, and it won't cheer you up to know, but I'm sure you all do know because you're pretty astute listeners, that a lot of those ISIS women are on their way back too. The original four, and I think it's now three women, six women, I think, and more children. And the ABC has discovered that the bus taking them from that refugee camp to Damascus is on its way. And then they'll come back here, and that won't cheer people up for the weekend. But this will. This was, and it came out in 1971, and to my way of thinking, one of the greatest albums ever made by anybody. And when you think that Keith in particular was going through heroin addiction at the time, it's remarkable they got it recorded. But those of you who know your music will know this, if you know guitars as well. I mean, tuning the guitar to an open chord is what the blues players used to do, still do, so they can play slide guitar with, originally it was called bottleneck. Well, Keith Richards took that to an art form with his open tuning. He did a bit of open E, but most of the songs that he did were in open G. What's in open G? Honky Tonk Women's in open G, Street Fighting Man, and this one. And to me, this is one of the greatest albums ever made, one of the tracks, best tracks they ever did. And this is Keith and Mick and the Stones way back in 1971 with Mick Taylor on the other guitar from Sticky Fingers. Have yourselves a wonderful weekend. Smithy's next. Look after yourselves. We'll see you Monday.

0: 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Sydney traffic.
1: In North Narrabeen, a crash on the Waycoast Parkway westbound near Eleanora Road. We've got delays from Pittwater Road. At Thornley, traffic lights are flashing the Esplanade at Eddy Street, and in Ryde, a northbound lane of Church Street is closed approaching Morrison Road. Afro Eats and Beats is coming to Paddy's Flemington. A free day of African food and culture this Sunday from 9 till 4:30. 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I'm Tim Govis with the latest traffic on 2SM 1269.
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9: Good morning, I'm Diane Coveney-Garland. Sex crimes detectives have charged a school teacher with alleged child grooming and possession of child abuse material. Officers received a report regarding the detection of child abuse material linked to an account holder in Sydney's southwest. They searched a home in Bardia yesterday and seized electronic devices allegedly containing child abuse material. A 35-year-old man was arrested. He's been charged with multiple offences and will face court today. More ISIS brides are expected to arrive back in Australia within weeks. The Nationals are concerned about how the women and children will assimilate back into the community. Three of the four women who returned earlier this month were arrested. National Senator Bridget McKenzie has told Sky she has a number of concerns.
10: I think there are, again, the same questions that need to be asked and answered. What is the government doing to ensure that Australians are protected? Have the communities that these women and almost adult children are going into aware of this risk, and how is the risk being mitigated?
9: The Queensland MP responsible for the Olympics has stood aside amid allegations of electoral law breaches. Queensland Sports Minister Tim Mander has been referred to the AFP regarding his place of residence. He was enrolled to vote at a Narana Hills property but is living in Hamilton outside his electorate. Mr Mander maintains he's done nothing wrong. Journalist Liz Hayes is delving into why women and men are treated differently in the health sector. She's put together a special for Channel 7, outlining that for half of the population, health advice has long been incomplete. Ms. Hayes has told Tim Webster she was shocked to learn that medical research declared men and women the same, except women have babies.
11: Whatever research showed about men, they only used men in clinical trials. Whatever they decided came from that information would be fine for women as well. We now know that that's just not true. Women are vastly different for a variety of reasons, and hormones being one of them, but also we metabolise, for example, medications differently. We react to trauma differently.
9: NASCAR champion Kyle Busch has died aged 41. He was a two-time Cup Series champion and won more races than anyone across the National 3 Series of NASCAR. He died after being hospitalised with an illness. A replica of the historic Qantas Avro 504K aircraft has been transported to the powerhouse Parramatta. It's one of hundreds of items which will be in the museum when it opens later this year. New South Wales Arts Minister John Graham says other objects from our aviation history will also be on display,
12: including a replica of the first Qantas plane to fly in Australia. This is a remarkable space, a column-free gallery in which these planes will hang, and the public will be surprised not only by the scale of the building but by the scale of this exhibition, Task Eternal, which examines humans' desire for flight and travel into space.
9: In sport, the Dolphins managed to defeat the Raiders overnight 30-22. They were up 22-16 at halftime and held on for the win. Dolphins captain Isaiah Katoa says they did well considering they were down a number of players. The Bulldogs will play the Melbourne Storm tonight. Adelaide went down to Hawthorn 75-66 overnight. Adelaide's Isaac Rankin suffered a calf injury and will undergo scans. There's good news for the Wallabies with fly half Tom Liner re-signing until the end of 2027. The 23-year-old season has been plagued by injury, but he's been working on his strength. In finance, the Dow Jones has closed up 276 points at 50,286, one Australian dollar 71.53 US cents. 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Cloudy with showers and southerly winds. We're heading for top temperatures today of 21 degrees in the city, 20 in the west. Looking further ahead, those showers continuing tomorrow, more showers Sunday and Monday. At the moment in the city, it's 15 degrees, 15 at Bankstown, 16 at Penrith, Richmond and Lidcombe. That's the latest news. 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
13: Good morning, Australia. This is Chris Smith. It is Friday. Yes, fabulous Friday, the 22nd of May, 2026. G'day, g'day. Good to have your company. I'm broadcasting live from the studios of Radio 2SM, that's 1269 in Sydney, and through the Super Radio Network, which includes stations in New South Wales, Queensland, and also the Northern Territory. Thank you for joining us, and welcome to the Castle of Common Sense.

Well, there's so much around. Where do you start? How about we start with the top five? A new group of ISIS brides and children are getting very closer to arriving back in Australia. Reports say that 7 women and 14 children have already departed the Syrian Al Roj detention camp, including one of the women who has been banned from coming back into the country. I wonder whether the government has secretly lifted that ban. According to the ABC, the group boarded a bus bound for Damascus yesterday, although officials have refused to provide further details about the operation or a timeline, but they are on the way. Queensland Sport and Olympics Minister Tim Mander has stood aside from Cabinet after being referred to the Australian Federal Police over potential electoral fraud allegations. The Liberal National Party MP for Everton announced yesterday he would temporarily step aside after learning he'd been referred to the AFP. Now, at this stage, no charges have been laid. Mander said he did not want the matter becoming a distraction for the government. Well, it already is, because he's actually the Olympics minister. And with Queensland already ramping up preparations, it is instability, all right. He says he's got no intention of this becoming a distraction to the important work of the government. We'll keep an eye out for further details on that story. Well, Labor is facing mounting backlash and political chaos, if you ask me, over its controversial budget, especially the death tax. And I get the feeling that some of these are going to be wound back, that we're going to have a budget backflip with triple pike. Concerns are growing inside the government as it races to finalise its plan changes to capital gains tax and negative gearing. And there's pressure mounting on the government to carve out protections for start-up businesses. They shouldn't have even touched that area. At the centre of the debate, though, is also the proposal to back off what has been referred to as a death tax, which is changes around family discretionary trusts. So stand by for the backflip with triple pike. I'd say it'd come somewhere to us on Monday or Tuesday. A frightening scene unfolded in Sydney's West yesterday, after a school bus crashed into a tree when the driver reportedly suffered a medical episode behind the wheel. The driver was in his 50s. Sources say the bus began veering off the road along Erskine Park Road with a Year 12 student desperately trying to grab the steering wheel and regain control moments before the impact. Whoever that Year 12 student is, he or she should be applauded for trying to save the lives of those on the bus. But it did smash into a tree. Paramedics treated 41 students on the side of the road. 10 students and one teacher were taken to various hospitals for assessment. But when you hear a Year 12 student trying to step in while chaos is unfolding and the bus is off the road, you kind of understand that that is a very special Year 12 student. There's in sport, there's growing support inside rugby league for a powerful new initiative to honour South Sydney forward Jai Arrow after that devastating diagnosis of motor neurone disease. It's been floated by one of his former teammates, Tom Burgess. He wants to come up with a campaign titled Try for Jai. It's got a great ring to it, aiming to raise money and awareness for MND across the NRL. Fantastic idea, Tommy. Of course, Tom, George, Sam and Luke, their father suffered from motor neurone disease, so they know all about it. And it's also been reported that Billy Slater, the coach of Queensland, will be bringing Jai into the Queensland Origin camp next week, ahead of Origin 1. Well done. Fantastic gesture. That is the state of play. In the castle of common sense, we need your voice on the radio, of course. Your opinions count. And as we know from history, it can change the course of things. Jump on the open line. The number's 13 12 69. On the guest list today, I want to catch up just briefly with astrophysicist Brad Tucker about what that huge flash of light was at 6:30 last night in the skies along the east coast and in some parts of rural New South Wales. Was it really a meteorite? Libertarian leader John Ruddick is on deck for us today to talk about what the government must backflip on from their budget tax regime. And why is it that the Teals are not complaining about our lying leaders?
Some extraordinary statements coming from the mouths of these teals in the last 24 hours. Never surprises most people. You'll hear from a couple a little bit later.

0: So shockingly, quite a lot. In fact, there is a couple in Victoria last year that have happened and been recovered. These happen a lot more than people think. The reality is, though, the Earth is mostly uninhabited, right? So when these things happen, they happen over the ocean or Antarctica, even large parts of Australia, low density of people. Also, it was kind of, like real estate, the right time. Had this happened 12:30, 1 a.m., 2 a.m., there's a lot less people who are spotting it. But 6:30, people are out and about. So that's kind of the cool thing. It hit a bullseye at the right time for people to see it.
1: Another fun time for you as well. Dr. Brad Tucker, thank you very much for your time.
0: Thanks, Chris.
1: ANU astrophysicist who's beside himself with excitement as these things occur. Did you see it? Give us a call, 13 12 69. Craig, good morning.
2: Yes, good morning, Chris. The Australian Labor Party loved social media and preaching to the young. Oh, it's absolutely hilarious seeing Anthony Albanese and Jim Chalmers being ridiculed in The Sound of Music as Albo as Mary Poppins and all the men going around. I say, this budget, it was last week, Albo and Jimbo, it was an absolute hoot. That's why it's going crazy on social media, all the young people. The ALP, you're in love with social media. It's absolutely...
1: Yes, but except when it sort of ricochets and comes back in your face. Have you seen the meme of Albo and Jim having a good kiss on the front bench?
2: Oh, yes. There is. It's just like, I remember from McMahon, Chris Bowen, keep him there. We love him. He's the greatest liability for the ALP.
1: Thank you, Craig. Thank you very much. Another excited individual this Friday. Let's talk with Mike in Tamworth. Hi, Mike.
3: Hey, Chris.
1: Very well, thank you.
3: Oh, you know what a disorganized, dysfunctional bunch of idiots.
1: Well, some of them are. I would say the biggest idiot is Chris Bowen, but he's a disgraceful idiot because he spends all this money without using Zoom to get some kind of, renewable headline around the world so he can become the global leader of renewable energy, Mike.
3: Yes. You know what should be done, but no one seems to, I don't know whether it's Australia or not, but need a big packet and get up to Canberra there and pull the whole lot out like they did over in Washington when all...
1: Oh, drain the swamp.
3: Just go in there, pull the whole pack of mongrels out, mate, and give them a good flogging.
1: Give them a good flogging. That's such a great Aussie thing to say. Thank you, Mike. Roger's in Lake Macquarie. Hi, Roger.
4: Yeah, g'day, Chris.
1: G'day.
4: You're talking about this wastage by government. I'd like to give you a couple of examples, if I could.
1: Yeah.
4: Okay, when they had that climate change conference in Brazil, 12, 18 months or so ago, Australia sent 500 delegates to that conference.
1: How gross.
4: Yeah, Bowen turned around and say to his staff, who'd like a free trip to Brazil?
1: 500. There wouldn't have been many who missed out.
4: That's right. Now, talking about the NDIS, apparently there was one person who looks after others, went to the NDIS, and said that some of his people that he looked after liked to have a ride on a jet ski. So NDIS bought 2 jet skis for them.
1: Stop it.
4: Yeah, right? Now,
1: and someone in Canberra ticked off on that.
4: Yeah. When Gillard was in government and she had that BER, there was one school put their hand up for a new canteen. They got a canteen measuring 8 metres by 3 metres, at a cost of $850,000. Right? The canteen is so small,
1: unbelievable.
4: They can't use it as a canteen, they use it as a garden shed. $850,000, Chris.
1: Wow.
4: Now, the Aboriginal industry, I've got nothing against Aboriginals. I think they were the most primitive people in the world, and we should do everything we can to help them get into the modern world. But they comprise, people who allege they're Aboriginal, 3% of the population. That's about 800,000 people. But we spend well over $30 billion on them. That's over $40,000 per head per year. Now, what could we be doing with $40,000 for a 1-year-old Aboriginal child?
1: So much.

0: And you just wonder whether any of that money is actually used for what it should be used for.
1: Well, it's not. It's all being stolen.
0: Yeah.
1: And when we try and find out where the money's going, we're accused of being racist.
0: Yep.
1: Federal government ICAC mob should be investigating that with their ears pinned back.
0: Without doubt. Without doubt, Roger. I couldn't agree more. Thank you very much. Shocking factoids. Just total waste. Shocking factoids. Kevin, good morning.
2: Yes.
0: How are you?
2: Oh, not too bad.
0: Good.
2: I wanted to talk to you about meteorites.
0: Meteorites, yeah.
2: I nearly got hit with one.
0: Did you? Really? Where?
2: Yeah. And it's a fair while ago, but I got the rock to prove it.
0: Did you?
2: Yeah.
0: Where was this? What part of Australia?
2: Out Warren Way.
0: Uh-huh.
2: Yeah.
0: And it landed? How big was it?
2: Oh, it's about as big as a little football, you know, kid's football.
0: Right.
2: But I wouldn't have liked to go to hit with it.
0: No.
2: But I didn't know what was happening. Like, I watched the come from the west and it was going east. And I was on the tractor and I was going south. And out in the west, the evening star just seemed to get brighter and brighter and brighter.
0: And closer and closer.
2: Yeah, closer and closer. And I got out of the tractor. I left it running and just got out of the tractor. And I walked around the side of it and this thing kept coming straight at me like a big, well, it was like five of those big spotlights.
0: And where did it land? How close to you?
2: I reckon 10 to 15 metres.
0: Oh.
2: Yeah.
0: Came down with a thud. Was it hot?
2: Well, I never realised what happened. It just sort of landed and went whoosh like that and it was gone. There's no smell or nothing.
0: And you got a sample and you kept that sample?
2: Oh, yeah, I got the thing here. I've had it for years.
0: Have you ever had it tested by a geologist?
2: No, I've just about to get that done.
0: Yeah, you should. You should. That's quite an amazing story, Kevin.
2: Yeah, I was going to talk to that Henneke, David Henneke, is it?
0: The guy from Fox?
2: He's off on 2SM with a lady talking about these things.
0: Oh, right, okay, you're going your ring there. Well, I'm glad you rang us. Interesting, fascinating story, mate. Thank you very much for calling in.
2: All right, then.
0: Good on you. We'll take a break. We'll get a news update for you. John Ruddick coming up shortly.
3: 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Sydney traffic.
4: Old Guildford across Woodville Road at Springfield Street. Now, the Ryde Bridge still carrying a lot of traffic as you make your way northbound to the top right. Right in the sands, a truck broken down. President Avenue eastbound at the Grand Parade. Public transport is ready when you are. 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I'm Ian Wallace with the latest traffic on 2SN 1269.
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0: Diane Coveney-Garland, good morning.
10: Good morning, Chris. Thank you. Three people have been charged over the death of a man who fell from a balcony in Sydney's northwest. The number of people sleeping rough in Sydney is down. A drug lab has been found in a house at Tweed Heads, and another win in Hamburg for Alex de Minaur. We'll have those stories and more at the top of the hour.
0: Thank you, Diane. Appreciate that.

0: Let's look at power for 8 a.m. this morning. Where's it all coming from? What's keeping the toaster on? Well, batteries are giving us 4% of our power across the country. 4%. Gas, 6%. Hydro, 10%. Wind, 13%. Solar, 10%. And coal-fired power, 57%. Far in excess of any of the other sources. But have a listen to this story from inside the Australian Energy Market Operator, AEMO. Australians who were hand-picked to oversee a new $128 billion power grid overhaul are demanding the federal government answer one question. What actually needs to happen for electricity prices to come down significantly and stay down? We'd all love to know that. They don't tell us or make any predictions anymore because they've lost control of the power grid, you see. But in a submission to AEMO, consumer representatives say high power prices have become almost a taboo topic in the national debate, even though it's one of the biggest cost of living pressures facing households and business. Isn't that right? The biggest cost of living pressure is energy and the price of power, which is why we were so lucky when we had faith and loved our baseload power, coal and gas, for many decades in this country, which is why we had some of the lowest power prices ever, and now we've got some of the highest in the Western world because we demonised coal and gas. Now, this group argues that while there's plenty of discussion around the transition to renewables and massive investment in grid infrastructure, there is still no clear public roadmap showing when Australians will actually start to see relief on their power bills. AEMO is now preparing more than 50 recommendations as part of the National Energy Security Framework, which will help shape how the grid operates over coming decades. Now, I wouldn't trust AEMO as far as I could throw it. But consumers say that planning must be paired with a simple outcome test. You see, that's impossible. You know why? Because the government doesn't know what the outcome is. And you know why they can't tell us how much we will save the planet by, how much we will change the temperature of the planet, because they know that from Australia we can't do that. If all our CO2 emissions were finished tomorrow, we would make virtually no difference to the temperature of the planet. See, they know that. That's why you can't ask a question at a press conference. Oh, by the way, all this rollout and the billions and billions and billions and billions of dollars you're spending on it, how much of a difference will we make to the temperature of the planet? See, that's the outcome for the renewable rollout. But you see, there's no outcome. It's ideology. We're doing it to show the rest of the world we can do it. We're not making any difference to anything. Nothing. That's the truth. Nothing. And they know that. So that's why when you ask AEMO, oh, you're putting together a national energy security set of recommendations, well, what about the outcome? Not just how the system changes, but what does it mean for prices? What year will we see the first price drop, and how long will the prices stay down for, and what level will that be? That is so understandably the question that needs to be asked. So this group, handpicked as normal everyday consumers, they've got the right submission. Their submission is, you should not just be telling us about the ideology and what the rollout entails. What will the result be? This is exactly what every one of you want to know. When will I get some relief on my power bill? And it comes as electricity costs, mind you, continue to climb long term, with prices rising by around 206% since the year 2000. Yes, 206% your power bill has gone up since the year 2000. More than double the rate of inflation, according to comparison site Finder. We are being conned. And the whole renewable rollout will send this joint broke. Well, frustration is building along the Great Western Highway and on the other side of the Blue Mountains in New South Wales, with local businesses warning they're being left behind as long-running works continue to disrupt traffic and trade. It's just not a path you can take. As you know, you've got to go Bill's Line of Road. We've done a lot of work on what has happened and what people are suffering as a result on this program. So while government funding has been provided, as we heard yesterday, to support affected operators, which is terrific, I want to ask the other question. How long are we going to prop up all of these operators for? How long will this project go before you decide what the hell are you going to do? How are you going to fix the road? What will it entail? Will you repair what's there? Will you put another bridge in? Or will you do the tunnel, which of course won't affect the environment whatsoever? Or are you going to just push this down the line and have a whole heap of reviews and then decide what to do in 3 years' time? Mike the Oz Trucker joins us today, the former editor of Truck and Life magazine, host of the On the Road podcast and now Trucking Industry Hall of Famer. Mike, thank you very much for your time.
1: No problem. Where are you going? You sound a bit stressed this morning.
0: When I picked up the papers today and I read what it cost us to send this dope Chris Bowen around the world for 3.5 years, it just riled me no end.
1: Yeah.
0: What a grub.
1: I'm with you.
0: Anyway, let's not talk about that. From your point of view, what is the core issue with how the Great Western Highway situation is being handled?
1: That it's not.
0: Yes.
1: We've got a pretty hard set of facts right in front of us, mate. Something has to be done. The amount of money that they've decided to spend to prop a few people up on the other side of the Blue Mountains is insignificant. It's nowhere near enough, particularly when you think we can give Fiji, like, what was it, $30 million or something?
0: Yeah.
1: But without going into that and pointing fingers and all that sort of thing, we've got a serious, serious safety problem there, mate. And the problem is this. Coming up out of Lithgow, to get onto the bypass, there is a fairly steep hill. It's got an overtaking rain and everything like that on it.
0: Yep.
1: We're coming into winter. What happens at Lithgow over winter, mate?
0: Yeah, ice. It get the roadway gets iced up.
1: Iced up and snowy, right? So we've run a 19-metre B-doubles through there at the moment, which have been allowed to run through there. And they're automatics. They're generally, you know, they're automatic trucks generally.
0: Yeah.
1: But here's the thing, mate. They've got a heavy wrecker stationed at the bottom of the hill now because they're getting blokes tearing drive shafts out and having mistakes going up that hill. Now it's dry.
0: All right.
1: What happens when it starts to rain? What happens if it gets snowy or icy? Someone doesn't even have to do anything wrong. All they've got to do is go out there and physics and gravity take their course and nature takes its course, mate, and the thing starts sliding backwards. Nothing the driver can do about it. Folds itself up. What happens then?
0: So it tips and slides back into the
1: and the driver won't be able to do a damn thing about it.
0: Yeah, right.
1: You know, that hill is that steep. I drove up there the other day with my van and my trailer, mate. And seriously, I'm thinking about this and I'm looking at what's going on. I'm looking at the amount of truck traffic that's going through there and car traffic. And just that piece of road on its own, mate, that has got a potential for a disaster that is beyond measure.
0: Yeah. And of course, you know, depending, you're going to injure not only everyone in the cars behind the truck, you're going to bowl over into homes as well if it tips. And then also, whoever's in those homes, they're going to be injured or killed too.
1: Well, I don't know about so much about the buildings, but I didn't pay too much attention to what the buildings were around there. But if someone goes through the Armco or goes over the side or goes backwards, they don't even have to go backwards over the side. All they've got to do is tie themselves up in knots and slide backwards down the hill, you know, and those trucks have got board and that in them from the mill at Oberon and all that sort of thing.
0: Yeah.
1: Apart from it is just a serious, serious safety issue, mate, and no one is saying anything about it. I had a bit of a chat about it on my podcast the other day, and I got an email from someone saying that they have got the same concern. The reality is, mate, that this is not unforeseeable. It is a real foreseeable thing, particularly how they've taken the measure to put that buddy wrecker on the bottom of the hill already.
0: Well, you'd hope that the Transport Minister would be aware of this, and I'm glad that you brought it up on a public forum like this one. But if he is aware of that, and they decide during those very wintry, icy mornings and nights that there is no traffic go through that roadway. There is no route over the Blue Mountains from Sydney.
1: Well, you've got to go around. You've got to go around the Golden Highway and come out of Newcastle.
0: Right.
1: Or you've got to go around through Oberon over to the back of Crookwell and down into Goulburn and come up that way. That is your two choices. And the fact of the matter is, mate, the extra kilometres, the extra time, you've got drivers' issues with fatigue management, you've got companies' issues with fuel management. And don't forget the other kick in the arse that's going to happen at the end of June, mate. The fuel excise is coming back.
0: Yes.
1: Right? So if you think people aren't screaming blue murder now, wait till the end of June, because Albo won't be able to stop himself, mate. They'll slap that back on.
0: Oh, of course they will. They'll slap it back on, and then all of a sudden operating costs and the cost of everything we buy will go through the roof again.
1: Well, there's a company down in Albury. The blokes are going to retire down there. They decided that they'd end up putting all their gear through auction that went through on Saturday. Their fuel bill went from $140,000 to $240,000 a month. The Middletons that run White Line running across to Perth, mate, their fuel bill's over $340 a month now.
0: Wow.
1: It's at the point now where it's untenable. And, you know, we talk about putting freight rates up and they've done that fair work ruling and all that sort of thing. The vast majority of people carrying things don't have written agreements with fuel rebates and everything in their agreement. And there's a harsh truth there too. Everyone seems to think that, you know, you've got a contract, you should be able to get this stuff, but you can't. If they won't pass it on, they can't. If you have a sook about it and take them to the Fair Work Commission, do you think you'll ever work from again?
0: No, not a chance.
1: Right, and you know, I've had the people at the NRFA, the president, the vice president of the NRFA, who I know both personally, been carrying on talking about how this thing's all a great idea, and if it's a text message, it's a contract. No. The contract is when you ring Busy up or someone and say, have you got a load? And they say, yeah, we do. This is the price. And then say, yeah, what about the fuel levy? It's included in the price.
0: Oh,
1: do you want the load or not?
0: Is that what they're doing, eh?
1: Right. That's what's happening.
0: Right.
1: So, mate, I love all this group hug, kumbaya moment that they're carrying on with. But believe me, the end of June, as far as the trucks go, it's going to hit the fan. That's my prediction.
0: Yeah.
1: If we keep doing what we're doing on that bypass on Lithgow, the first day we've got snow and ice, mate, it's going to hit the fan.
0: Well, I've asked for the Transport Minister to come on this program earlier in the week, and I still haven't heard back. That is one issue I'll be raising with him if and when he gets on this program.
1: Well, I haven't tried to approach them, and I haven't tried to approach him or Jenny. So, you know, the fact is, though, that there are some answers that need to be brought out pretty quickly. And the fact is, this thing's not going to be, we're not even looking at it at the moment.
0: No.
1: We don't have a contract.
0: No.
1: At the earliest, it's going to be the end of the year. And the people of the Western District, Lithgow and beyond, deserve some answers. What about all those businesses? The Calix at the top of the hill's closed down, apparently.
0: Oh, has it already?
1: I believe it has.
0: Right. The first of many, no doubt.
1: No doubt.
0: Yeah.
1: Like, we're suffering, and we're suffering because of inept management.
0: Yeah, you're not wrong. And that's at both levels of government. Hey,
1: oh, absolutely.
0: Fantastic. Absolutely. I'm so glad you raised that, because it's an important issue we should be addressing, and I'll try and do that with government. Thank you, Michael.
1: No worries at all, mate. You take care of yourself. Have a good weekend, eh?
0: Yeah, you too. Have a great weekend. Mike Williams, Oztrucker. There's a major alert, I would have thought. When those icy hills start to, you know, turn out to be dangerous for trucks, who's there to determine that the road should stop? And then, when the two major routes that go over the Blue Mountains are closed, what happens? You'll have the central west of New South Wales virtually isolated, unless someone wants to go for a 2.5-hour trip somewhere to get there. We'll raise this with the Transport Minister, John Graham. Anytime you want, the seat here next to me is empty.
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3: Through roads, heavy traffic on Concord Road over the right bridge up the top right due to a car on the clearway. Brighton Lassance, truck broken down, President Avenue eastbound at the Grand Parade. 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Aldi, good, different, I'm Ian Wallace. That's the last traffic on 2SM 1269.
4: 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Oh! The Cowboys and the Bunnies do battle at Queensland Country Bank Stadium. Can the hosts carry their good form back to the tropics after a big win in Magic Round?
5: Marnie, quick play the ball. Goes to the left and they're through and over. Strong ball running from Scott Drinkwater.
6: Kalau Matangi to Walker. Little kick in the back. Oh. Bounces beautifully.
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0: Australians are walking away from the major parties still, you know, and the latest polling shows just how ugly it's becoming for both Labor and the Coalition. According to the new Sky News YouGov polling, Labor's primary vote has collapsed to just 28%, while the Coalition is sitting even lower on 23%, now trailing behind Pauline Hanson's One Nation for the eighth poll in a row. Labor is still narrowly leading on cost of living and social issues. The Coalition remains ahead on the economy and defence. The Greens still dominate climate policy, but One Nation is now surging hardest on, of course, immigration, housing pressure and economic frustration. More than 60% of voters now want migration reduced. 60%. When's the current government going to look at this figure and believe it? One Nation is polling strongest on the issue by a huge margin over both Labor and the Coalition. Australians are angry about housing. They're angry about cost of living, angry about pressure on infrastructure and services. And increasingly, they feel like the major parties are talking around the problem instead of confronting it directly. That's what politicians do. They talk around the problem. That's what this polling is really showing. And this is where the danger sits for both Labor and the Coalition. Andy, go right ahead.
1: G'day, Chris. Yeah, I just want to point out that Paul Keating had a love affair with real estate. John Laws, I listened to John for 50 years, great bloke. But him and Paul used to swap stories about real estate. One of them had a property up in Brooklyn, up in the Hawkesbury River there, and I don't know whether John sold it to Paul or Paul sold it to John. And also, Paul had a piggery.
0: Yeah.
1: In the Hunter Valley.
0: Yeah.
1: And a big place. His current roost is in Paddington, a nice house. That's Paul. But Lawsy used to run places there too. But the point I'm making is that Paul Keating was the one that bought in capital gains tax, but he benefited from previously making a lot of money out of real estate.
0: Yeah, he bought it in and had it at about the same rate as Jim Chalmers has just said it would be. So he's obviously going to be behind what Chalmers is doing. But what he said also in an interview he did with the Australian Financial Review earlier in the week is that he said what needs to be done as well, you've got to take down the rates of income taxation. Now, that's not what the current government is doing. So he didn't actually smack them for doing what they're doing, but he said, yes, what they're doing with capital gains tax is fine. It makes sense. It's not what John Howard introduced. It's what I introduced more like. But at the same time, you've got to give people some reprieve on what they're making and what they're having to pay from their incomes. That's not happening.
2: 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Sydney traffic.
3: Cherrybrook breakdown, Boundary Road eastbound past Francis Greenway Drive, Chalora Centenary Drive busy going northbound, Brighton Le Sands truck broken down, President Avenue eastbound at the Grand Parade. 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
6: Good morning, I'm Diane Coveney-Garland. A senior member of the gangland community in Sydney has been shot dead in Vietnam. News Corp reports Lorenzo Lamalu was allegedly killed in Ho Chi Minh City. A second person was injured in the shooting. Police have charged three people with murder following the death of a man in Sydney's northwest. Emergency services were called to a unit block in Castle Hill in the early hours of Saturday morning, where they found a 44-year-old man critically injured in the garden. He was treated by paramedics but unable to be revived. Police arrested a 38-year-old man at Castle Hill Police Station. He's been charged with murder. Another man, aged 30, and a 34-year-old woman were arrested during raids on a home in Woolloomooloo and also charged. They'll all face court today. Some people were treated to a spectacular light show overnight as a meteor flew through the sky. It was widely seen across New South Wales and the ACT. Dr. Brad Tucker from ANU has told Chris Smith it was amazing.
7: This was a broken off bit of asteroid that travelled through the solar system and just happened to hit the Earth's atmosphere and us at the right time, producing a fairly fantastic, great show. It was in our atmosphere, so you're talking about 70, 80 kilometers when it started to burn up.
6: A joint multi-agency operations disrupted a clandestine drug lab in a home on the New South Wales far north coast. Police allegedly uncovered a replica firearm, a large amount of cash and commercial quantities of illegal drugs in Tweed South. Tweed Byron Detective Acting Inspector Gary Sheehan says local officers executed the search warrant at the property, which is known to authorities, where they arrested a 43-year-old man.
8: As a result of that, they uncovered what we alleging is a clandestine laboratory, along with a significant amount of cash, just under a kilo of cannabis leaf, a commercial quantity of MDMA tablets, and also a commercial quantity of LSD, along with a black gelbastard pistol, which is identical to a real pistol.
6: Businesses and councils affected by the closure of the Great Western Highway will benefit from a multi-million dollar support package. A $3.5 million package has been announced, aimed at helping businesses in and around Victoria Pass. New South Wales Minister for Small Business, Janelle Saffin, says it will provide some benefits.
9: 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And then there's two other components. 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
6: And Australia's unemployment rate increased by 0.2 percentage points in April, according to the ABS. In sport, Connor Tracy will miss the Bulldogs' clash with the Storm tonight through injury. Jacob Kiraz will return from a knee issue, and Anari